0: declared his country will never surrender to the United States or Israel. Masoud Pezeshkian's comments came during his address to the UN General Assembly, a day after US President Donald Trump threatened to annihilate Iran. The president says Iran will not bend the knee or cave to bullying. The US delegation left the chamber during the speech. Meanwhile, Chinese leader Xi Jinping has touched down in the US for talks with Donald Trump. The Treasurer has warned the surging global interest rates have punched a multi-billion dollar hole in the government's finances. Jim Chalmers is preparing to hand down his budget update in December. In finance, the All Ords is down 118 points at 8,837 at the opening. The dollar is buying 70.3 US cents and 12,567 Indonesian rupiah.
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0: The Dockers are flying out to Melbourne this morning for Saturday's grand final against the Lions, and some lucky fans are flying out themselves, including diehard Dockers fan Bree, who says it hasn't been an easy journey.
2: It was an absolute relief. It was bloody stressful. Everything has been stressful. The Freo team, the games, the tickets, the flights, everything. But yeah, so stoked. Can't believe it.
0: Brisbane's Lachie Neal will know later today whether the suspension that could keep him out of the grand final will be overturned. An appeal hearing will begin around 2 o'clock our time. Fremantle General Manager of Football, Joe Briety, has told Sports Today the Dockers will be ready either way.
3: Oh, he's an impressive player, isn't he? And the impact that he's had in grand finals and what he did last year in the second half of footy, where he's a big game player. So we'll prepare that he's out of the team as it stands at the moment and prepare that he is playing as well.
0: In basketball, Wildcats star Christian Doolittle has hit back at fierce criticism from commentators that his side weren't prepared or talented enough following last weekend's loss at the hands of the Phoenix.
4: Well, I feel like anyone who would say we're underprepared didn't watch us practice all week, and, you know, they didn't watch our practices leading up into the game, and so I feel like we're extremely talented. I feel like, you know, talent can only take you so far. It's on us as players to be able to, you know, play to our full potential, which I feel like we didn't do.
0: Perth is looking to bounce back tonight when they host the Adelaide 36ers at RAC Arena. That's the latest news and sport.
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6: Mitchell and Kwinana Freeway southbound under speed around Burns Beach Road, Reed Highway to Vincent Street, then again to Mill Point Road. Kwinana Freeway northbound, busy Rowley Road, then again from South Street to Cranford Avenue, then Canning Highway to Mill Point Road, Graham Farmer Freeway and the Northbridge Tunnel slow westbound. With traffic every 10 minutes, I'm James Keyes and 6PR.
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0: Mostly sunny today with 22 and a partly cloudy day tomorrow with 23 degrees. Then we've got a shower or two over the weekend, 19 for Saturday and 23 Sunday. Showers into Monday and Tuesday with tops of 21 and continuing rainy for Wednesday with 19. Right now it's 15 degrees. 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
12: Inside the lucky last hour, and if you have just joined us this morning and you are winging your way across to Melbourne, we'd love to see you at the Duke of Wellington. We are broadcasting from there tomorrow at a normal time into Perth, 5 to 9, but 7 to 11, and first 50 people there will get themselves a nice brekkie burger, and the bar will be open, so you can come and have a couple of quiet ones, enjoy the show. We will have a couple of tickets to the AFL Grand Final to give away too, so if you haven't got yourself a ticket yet, then you might want to come down and visit us and put yourself in with a chance to win.
13: Right. Shall we give away some show tickets? Why not?
14: 6PR's Sounds of the Show.
13: So that's the other big event that gets underway on Saturday, Grand Final Day. You'll be able to watch the footy down at the showgrounds too, by the way. Dina Byford, he heard the cue to call and is on the line. G'day, Dean.
15: How are you going?
13: Not bad. Now, Carl gave away the Sounds of the Show a little bit earlier. Can you repeat it?
15: Yeah, oink, oink.
13: A little less oink, oink, and a little bit of the other stuff. Just a little bit more. And a bit more. Yeah, Dean, you're a very patient man. Well done, mate. You've won a family pass.
12: Thanks for playing.
13: Good on you, mate.
15: Thanks very much.
13: There we go. Hold the line.
12: Can I give tomorrow's sound now?
13: No. No. Got it. No, no.
12: Please.
13: No, no. No, no. Well, it's unfair for
12: Why?
13: People that are not listening. Oh, well, go on. Right. Okay. That's good. I think this week you found a new profession, to be honest. Animal impressions.
16: Entertainment news with Peter Ford. Cherish Pet Food, WA's only premium dry pet food that's Western Australian made, Western Australian owned and Western Australian farmed. Cherish Pet Food.
13: I think it was a highlight of our broadcasting careers when we did broadcast from the Duke of Wellington Hotel and Peter Ford came down with his
12: puppet,
13: his ventriloquist doll. Do you remember that day, Pedro?
17: Oh, very well, because I got an incredible reaction to that. Event doll. It's not a puppet.
18: Event doll?
13: An event doll. Have you still got the event doll? Did you take the event doll
17: to
13: the
17: golf course? Well, I've got several. I only bought the WC Fields with me.
13: Right.
17: But I also have a Mae West one, and they interact with each other.
13: Oh.
17: If I'm back in Melbourne next year on Grand Final Eve,
13: you'll bring both.
17: I'll bring both of them in.
12: How does Mae West actually sound, 40? Can you just...
17: No. You're asking me to do something out of context. I won't do that. Sorry.
13: No, he's a professional. Okay.
12: It's a visual. It is a visual thing, 40,
13: now,
12: I must say.
13: Let's go to the death of Angry Anderson. Do you have much to do with him, Peter, in your life?
17: No, I didn't know him at all. You might recall about a month ago, I told you things were very grim with him. And at that time, I'd been told he only had a few days. But, and the family members had been invited to go over to basically say goodbye to him. But he lasted longer than the tip I was given. He lasted a month after that, and in fact, they brought him back to Australia, medevaced him back to Australia, and so he died on home turf, which is probably going to be less stress for the family now in terms of organising a funeral. But you know, that's that old thing. He turned 79 2 days ago, but at 78 years old, he was still out on the road with his rock band playing really loud music around the world, and that's not bad way to go out, is it? You know, in terms of show business, dying doing what you love. And it was a very long and varied career, went off in various different directions at times, but the heart and soul of it, of course, was always Rose Tattoo.
13: I was watching him on the Kokoda and how emotional he became. Did you see that bit of vision over the last 24?
17: I did. That was a brilliant bit of TV they did, where they took a whole bunch of celebrities and they actually walked the Kokoda track or trail. And so various people, like a disparate group of people like Colette Mann and Daryl Braithwaite and Angry. And yeah, that's what really classy reality TV.
13: Yeah, it was indeed. Now, this is absolutely amazing. The Tones and I said she's never actually had a booking for the NRL Grand Final.
17: No, it sounds to me like Peter Volandis is just, you know, covering his proverbial and throwing her under the bus. Now, apparently, this is according to her management, they're saying there was an offer made on September 5. Now, that's not long ago, obviously, September 5. And they had been chasing Olivia Dean, who's a big hot star from England who's touring at the moment. And I think they thought they had her, and then suddenly they didn't. So they said, who else can we get? So they made the offer to Tones and I. And according to her management, she had another booking in America on the day they wanted her. So she was never going to do it. Then this sort of myth started off that she was refusing to do Dance Monkey. Which, to be very honest, was not a suitable song for that occasion anyway. So it's hard to know what's going on. But now Shannon Knowles put his hand up saying, I'll do it. And I've got no doubt there's a whole bunch of other good Australian talent. You could kind of cobble something together if you wanted to. But they'll have to make that decision pretty quickly because, you know, we're talking about Sunday week. And if you're going to do anything in that sort of venue, it all has to be blocked and organised and all, you know, it's going to take a lot of work. But if they got to it today or tomorrow, they might be able to do it. But I don't think they're going to.
13: Do you remember the old bouncing ball, follow the bouncing ball and sing along? Do you remember those days? Well, apparently they were looking at maybe some big anthems. And then you follow the bouncing ball and all the crowd sing at once. Oh, a little bit like they do in English background. I reckon that'd be a ripper, Pete.
17: Yeah, welcome to 1956.
12: Oh. Thank you, Poppy. See you, 40.
17: Bye.
13: See ya. Mate, 40, I reckon it'd be great. Mate, people would, mate, I'm telling you. Come on, you told me yesterday that rather than actually watch Kylie Minogue, you reckon people would rather watch someone chasing, trying to catch a greasy pig around the MCG than Kylie.
12: How funny would that be?
13: And now you're telling me off telling me off for following the bouncing ball and singing along.
12: I would rather. I reckon people would find it entertaining. We've got to take a break. But what do you reckon? Chasing a greasy pig around the MCG. Get 20 people out of the crowd. They'd love it. Running around on the G.
13: Well, and rather than have Kylie Minogue actually perform. Yeah. And they reckon it's the biggest
12: I'd
13: production.
12: I'd rather watch that.
13: Inside information, biggest production ever. No, seriously, so many children and big footballs, Kylie all over them. Speaking of football,
14: beat the boys.
13: It's beat the boys time. It's worth $600. Ring-a-ding-ding. You got to knock off the king to pick up the $600. All thanks to our great friends at Ross's Auctions who've been with us right throughout the year. If you like to win $600, it's only one tip. Only one tip, and I'll tell you what, because I'm feeling generous, you can go first. 133-882. We'll take caller number 17. That's coming up. It's 8:15.
18: 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Got something you want to say? You're in the right place. 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Give us a call on 133-882.
6: Mitchell Freeway southbound under speed around Caranup Road to Vincent Street. Quinana Freeway northbound busy Rolly Road and again from South Street to Mill Point Road. Graham Farmer Freeway and Northbridge Tunnel slow westbound. Tonkin Highway southbound. Busy there. Reed Highway to Morley Drive East. With traffic every 10 minutes, I'm James Keyes on 6PR.
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12: 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You can go and have a look at what is up for auction for yourself. So good opportunity for you to get involved today and win yourself $600. Hey, just developing further. So how about we have Mr. Brady singing up there, Kazali, and we have 18 people representing every club. You can throw the umpires in as well if you like. And they are chasing around a greasy pig. Now, you can imagine him singing the song, "In there and at 'em, you know, show us your might." And you can see these people trying to grab hold of it. Anyway.
26: And you reckon mine following the bouncing balls off target.
12: Yeah.
26: Rhonda's at Midland. Now, hopefully she is on target because there's $600 waiting for you. Rhonda, good morning.
27: Good morning, Millsy.
12: Are you going, Rhonda?
27: No, I'm not, but my grandson's going with his mates.
26: Oh, very good. All right. Well, there's only one game, and I'm going to be nice and let you go first because it's the grand final of the AFL, and what a grand final it's going to be. It's okay. The Fremantle Dockers taking on Brisbane, going for a three-peat.
12: Who do you want, Rhonda?
27: I'm going to go for Brisbane.
12: Brisbane! So Millsy's going for Freo. All right. Well, good luck, Rhonda. Good luck to you. Enjoy the game.
27: Thank you. Thank you.
26: Well,
27: thank you, guys.
26: So what does that mean?
12: So you're on Freo.
26: If Freo win the flag,
12: yes.
26: What does that mean? It jackpots to 800 to commence next year.
12: Well, we'd have to ask Frankie Lee, but no, it just goes into the Stephen Mills
26: pot. I don't want to take that.
12: No, we'll talk to Frankie about that. But Ross's Auctions, make sure you go there, auctions.com.au, because we need to do this. We have a very special guest, Richard Artia. He's the executive producer, Australian Television and Media Group, the 85th anniversary of the World War II commemorative documentary calling for veteran stories. And this is all about a project called Darwin 1942, Millsy, the Forgotten War that reshaped Australia.
26: Yeah, I don't know if many people have forgotten it, particularly if you live in that part of the world, but Richard's joining us. Good morning, mate.
1: Good morning, fellas. Thanks for having us.
26: I can't believe it's 85 years, you know, since the commencement of that. That's quite remarkable.
1: It was a long time ago. Like, you know, I remember learning about World War II at school. I didn't learn about Darwin, but I remember thinking, golly, wasn't that long ago, bearing in mind I'm 50. So I was at school around 30 years ago, and World War II was only 50 years ago, but now it's almost a whole generation.
12: What are you looking for? Because it's going to be released in Feb 27. Are you still looking for more people to get involved?
1: Yeah, 100%. So February 27th is the 85th anniversary of the first bombing raid. There were countless bombing raids that happened for 21 months. More bombs were dropped on Darwin during World War II than in Pearl Harbor. So it's quite a significant event. And what we're doing is we're putting together this documentary, this education resource, and we want to have a whole bunch of veteran welfare screenings as well. And the backbone of the story is the stories that veterans have passed on to their family members, where someone says, oh, my granddad served in Darwin and he was in the RAF, or my grandmother was a nurse. And they start telling these amazing stories that get passed down through the generations, but sort of stay living in family homes. And the question that we're asking is, what impact would these stories have if they get into schools? People start knowing about Darwin through the stories that are being passed down from family members to their children, to their grandchildren, and so on. So we're putting a call out saying, hey, if you have a family member who served in Darwin or anywhere on Australian soil during World War II, please get in touch with us. We'd love to hear their story.
26: Right. I suppose I understand why you're saying it's the forgotten war, because this is a long time ago, but I was raised on that. I had an uncle that was on the Sydney. My father served, et cetera, in that war. I don't know. Have you been to Adelaide River?
1: Yeah, absolutely. The thing is, for people who are in that part of the world and who are connected, what we're discovering is a lot of those people do know about the war, but we've surveyed easily like over 200 people, and the response that we've heard more than anything else was either A, was that part of Pearl Harbor, or B, I think I saw something about that in that Australia movie that Baz Luhrmann made. Weren't there Japanese planes in that? And that's the extent of it. When we start talking about the first time that Australia and Americans fought together against a common enemy, and we start talking about the first time that the Australian Army Reserves were empowered to then go and actually bear arms and fight against the common enemy, those types of conversations start thinking, oh my gosh, it was a real turning point in so many parts of the development of our story. And, you know, I'm just blown away by how many people actually don't really know much about Darwin. Mm. We do know a lot about Kokoda, which is amazing, and we do know a lot about Gallipoli, but not much about the battles on Australian soil.
12: Richard, we're running out of time. How can people get in touch with you if they've got a story to tell?
1: Yeah, please jump on our website, which is darwin1942.com. So darwin1942.com. There's a link there called Veteran Stories. If they click on that, then follow the links. And then, yeah, we would love to hear from as many veteran stories as we can.
26: All right. Well, good luck, and look forward to watching it next year. Thanks, Richard.
1: Thanks so much.
26: Richard Artia there, executive producer of the Australian Television and Media Group.
12: There's a really good a number of places, in fact, that you can go and experience, and you can go down near the wharf in Darwin there at the Darwin waterfront, Millsy, and then the museum is really great. Yeah. Especially the aircraft, the old aircraft and so on that are in there. Go and take a look when you go there, if you go there.
26: Get an opportunity to go down to Adelaide River where that war memorial is.
12: Jumping crocs are down there.
26: That
12: too.
26: Is just quite remarkable. Yeah. That. And it was quite an emotional event. And just walking around, beautifully kept, by the way. Rick from Crawley, talking about the Dockers being hit hipsters rather than wharfies these days.
12: Yes, yes.
26: Rick says, Millsy, I am bizarrely at a very hipster hotel in Melbourne for the grand final.
12: Uh-huh.
26: I must be the oldest patron here. To establish the football theme, they give patrons a pack of playing cards on arrival. Unfortunately, I got St Kilda. Do you want them? Cheers from Rick.
12: Yes,
26: thanks.
12: Yeah.
26: Rick will be useful next year. He'll be trying to buy them. Back off me when we're in the grand final. Jake Patrick is down at the airport. The Dockers are faring a goodbye. They're about to go. We'll find out how many people are saying goodbye to them at the airport. That's next, 26 past 8.
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6: There's been a crash on the Tonkin Highway southbound after Welshpool Road East in Orange Grove. The lane closures are unknown. Traffic heavy on approach, drive safely. Also a breakdown. Kwinana Freeway northbound on the exit there, Thomas Road to Bertram. Vehicle is in a left-hand emergency lane. Motorists outside the vehicle. No major traffic delays, but be aware as you exit the freeway. With traffic every 10 minutes, I'm James Keyes on 6PR.

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2: 29 past 8, nice heavy company, almost 17 degrees and 22. News coming your way shortly.
3: I've had a look at the poster that is done for the Dockers if they win the grand final.
2: Where'd you get it?
3: I just had a look at it online.
2: Oh, yeah?
3: It's up on our website very soon. You can have a look at it yourself.
2: Yeah.
3: But Fred says, I noticed the Dockers didn't have any issue with Stokes portraying their players as half animal. Transhumanism rather than an animated man. Maybe I'm a Lumberjack by Monty Python Crew would be an apt club song. That's from Fred. And Ben said, it's nice that the Dockers are embracing their sexuality. Good on them. Thank you, Ben. If you want to know what that's all about, we did say earlier that they gave the cartoon to the Dockers. They said it was too masculine. We need to bring it back a bit. So they have, and they've got...
4: More inclusive, Steve.
3: The captain with flowing blonde hair, unless he's going to dye his hair for the grand final like you did, Carl.
2: Mm.
3: I think that's unusual. Apparently, the cartoonist said it was black, but they wanted it in blonde. Very strange stuff. Anyway, hopefully we'll see it. Otherwise, we won't if they don't win.
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5: It's 16 degrees at 8:30. Good morning, I'm Philippa Maher. The federal opposition is calling for transparency over a data breach involving an AI agent and a Medicare website. The Prime Minister has revealed the Medicare Statistics Reporting Service portal, operated by Services Australia, was accessed by an OpenAI agent in June. Anthony Albanese says investigations into what other systems may have been affected is underway. It remains unclear when the Prime Minister became aware of the breach, though officials do not believe any personal information was compromised. Angus Taylor says the federal government must be held accountable.
6: It's a serious warning about security of systems, government systems. In an age of AI, and of course a lot of our personal information is on those systems, so the government needs to explain when it first became aware of the breach, exactly what information was accessed, what vulnerability was exploited, how they're closing it.
5: Mr. Albanese has raised the matter directly with Sam Altman, the boss of OpenAI. Chinese President Xi Jinping has arrived in Washington, D.C. for his state visit with U.S. President Donald Trump. The meeting will be the second time that the leaders of the world's two biggest economies have talked face-to-face this year. AI is expected to be a hot topic, but the countries remain at loggerheads over trade, export controls and geopolitics. A traditional custodian of the Murujuga land in the Pilbara has addressed the UN Human Rights Council in Geneva over the extension of a Woodside gas project in the area and its impact on ancient rock art. Raylene Cooper has told the council the rock art is the largest and oldest collection of Aboriginal rock art in the world and was listed as a UNESCO World Heritage Site in July last year. She's called for pressure on the Australian government to wind back the Browse Basin project to protect the art from damaging emissions.
7: The Australian government continues to fail to protect the outstanding universal values of the cultural landscape. I call all governments through CAST Australia to implement the ICOMOS expert recommendations.
5: And those recommendations include preventing further industrial development in the area and developing a decommissioning and rehabilitation plan. Archaeologists are seeking permission from authorities in Egypt to drill into rock beside the tomb of King Tutankhamun in the Valley of the Kings after surveys suggested a bigger structure beyond the chamber. The team hopes excavations could uncover the tomb of Queen Nefertiti. The BBC's Eve Coleman has more.
8: In 1922, a team of archaeologists led by Howard Carter discovered the tomb of the Egyptian boy king Tutankhamun. But the tomb was smaller than that expected of a pharaoh. leading researchers to believe more must exist beyond the walls. Some experts suggest this could include the burial chamber of Queen Nefertiti, often described as Tutankhamun's stepmother. Now, archaeologists are trying to get permission from Egypt's Supreme Council of Antiquities to drill beside Tutankhamun's tomb. The team say they've found evidence of a larger tunnel network with perhaps five or six more chambers.
5: In finance, the All Ords is down 112 points at 8,843, the dollar buying 70.3 US cents and 12,559 Indonesian rupiah.
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5: Andrew Dillon has given the green light for Wharfie time to be activated during Saturday's grand final. Songs will be played after Brisbane goals. The Dockers will be able to use Wharfie time once after a goal on Saturday. The AFL boss says they've been working with both clubs.
4: It is a neutral game as opposed to the rest of the finals where we've prioritised the team where it's been played at their home ground. And the Lions were really keen for their songs to be played after their goals. And so it was, the flip of that was Fremantle do what they normally do at their Optus Stadium games.
5: Mitch Marsh will remain Australia's captain for today's opening ODI against South Africa, despite official skipper Pat Cummins joining the squad. The game gets underway at 4 o'clock this afternoon, our time in Durban. That's the latest news and sport.
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11: There's been a crash along Tonkin Highway southbound before Kelvin Road in Orange Grove. Right-hand lane's been blocked by incident response. Police are on site. Traffic heavy on approach all the way back past Washpool Road East. Merge safely. Also a breakdown. Kwinana Freeway northbound exit to Thomas Road in Bertram. Vehicles in the left-hand emergency lane. Towing services are on site. Motorists are outside the vehicle. With traffic every 10 minutes, I'm James Keyes on 6PR.
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5: Mostly sunny today with a top of 22 and a partly cloudy day tomorrow with 23. Then we've got a shower or two over the weekend, 19 on Saturday, 23 Sunday and more showers through till Wednesday. Right now it's 17, more news at 9 on Perth 6PR.
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2: Nice to have you company. 23 minutes to go for us today. Millsy's still chuckling away over there. 1-3-8-2 is our number. Now, Jake Patrick is from the 6PR newsroom. He's at the airport. Freo are departing this morning for Melbourne, which I can tell you revised temperature, 17 degrees for the day of the grand final.
3: Beauty.
2: Light winds, but still up to 15 millimetres of rain. Jake, welcome to the program.
14: Yeah, good morning, boys. Yeah, you're right. The Dockers are at the airport. They're about to board their flight over to Melbourne as they embark on that journey for a maiden premiership flag. It was a very swift and slick operation. They all arrived on the same coach They were dropped off and met by federal police officers. They were whisked through the airport T1 terminal here, straight up the escalator, and they're probably in the Virgin Lounge now, enjoying a flat white and calming the nerves as they're about to get on the bird.
3: Right. Is there many fans out there? There was thousands in a lockout down at Coburn yesterday. What about at the airport?
14: Yeah, plenty of purple at the airport, plenty of people looking to get themselves over to Melbourne. Some lucky enough with tickets to the G on Saturday, as well as a few others that are just heading over for the festivities. I can tell you that the team that looks to be getting on the plane, Carl and Millsy, is the same 23 that played in the preliminary final win over Sydney last weekend. And the travelling emergencies, which we'll find out later today, Brandon Walker, Christian Sherry, Jager O'Meara and Brennan Cox. So it looks like it could be an unchanged lineup for the Dockers. Well, the only asterisk on that is whether Brennan Cox will come in for potentially Oscar McDonald, which we'll find out a little later this afternoon.
2: All right. We got some audio of you having a chat to a Dockers fan by the name of Bree. Here it is.
15: It was an absolute relief. It was bloody stressful. Everything has been stressful. The Freo team, the games, the tickets, the flights, everything. But yeah, so stoked. Can't believe it.
2: Stressful. Jake.
14: She was talking about just being a Freo fan in general, Millsy. I'm sure you can relate being a Saints fan. It is stressful at times, the ups and the downs. And she's very excited to head over to Melbourne with her brother and cheer on the Dockers on Saturday afternoon.
3: While you're at the airport, what's it like getting through security? Are there lots and lots of people there and parking? Because it doesn't fly that well normally. What was it like today?
14: We're at T1, and I haven't been here for a long time, Millsy, and I was shocked to see that there's a multi-level story car park here now, and of course the train station's been here for a number of years, but yeah, parking was a little tricky to navigate this morning, but no, it's all working fine. The queues to the check-in, there's about three flights heading over to Melbourne, leaving within the next hour or so, just heading back over to Bag Drop now, and the queues look okay. Not too stressful. So, it's all sort of automated now.
3: So is the car park open? I don't think it's open, is it?
14: Well, I don't think it's open. No, there's still plenty of rent defence up.
3: Hey, Jake, what about the age group of the people lining up there? I mean, are they all different ages, young people, old people, people pull kids out of school?
14: It's on for young and old. I've been reliably told as well that some of the Freo staff have had to message their respective teachers for their kids who might not be heading to school today or tomorrow and instead heading over to Melbourne as well. So I won't name names, but there's a wide ranging of Freo fans, young and old, and somewhere in between as well.
3: Right, if you go over to count of five and just ask if there's a ticket for you, you can follow them through to Victoria. Well done.
14: Thanks, boys.
3: All right.
14: I'll see you back in the office.
3: Jake Patrick there, 6 5 newsroom. The odds of that happening is zero. But he's done a great job there. So they're on the, at least they're in the lounge, they're comfortable, everything is fine. Now, Carl, I want to ask you a question.
2: Yes, Steve.
3: Right. So you talked about Dockers fan Bree that Jake spoke to.
2: Yes.
3: So this is really stressed, et cetera. There's a terrific article in the paper today.
2: About?
3: By Ben O'Shea. And a great photo, can I say? We don't pay much homage to the photographers, but there's a beautiful photo taken by Andrew Ritchie of a bloke by the name of Alan Perriam, and he's there with his dog, which looks a bit like Lassie in purple, etc. This bloke, the story goes, is such a diehard Docker that he's been on the heart transplant list since he had a heart attack that left him in a coma in 2024. Mm. He said, I don't care, take me off that list, I'm jumping on the bird and I want to be in Melbourne to win a flag. Now, if you're waiting on a heart transplant, that's a big risk, isn't it? I mean, that's what you say, heart and soul for the football club. Mm. Would you do that?
2: No. Well, if that's one of his wishes that he wants, I mean, life's short.
3: So he's quoted as saying, I don't want to be morbid or anything, but I wanted to make memories with my family, not sort of die wandering.
2: Mm. Well, it's good.
3: He's 64 years
2: of
3: age.
2: He might not get one. So that's just how it is, Millsy, sometimes, sadly.
3: So what would you give up in order to be at the grand final?
2: Me?
3: Yeah. Like, if say it was your team and you were that passionate like Ellie's, what would you be prepared to give up? Would you be prepared to give away a child? Would you be prepared to give away your car, your house? I mean, if I could change the heavens and on earth, what would you give up?
2: If you needed one of my kidneys, then you can have one.
3: You give away a kidney to go to a grand final and watch it.
2: If someone needs a kidney,
3: right,
2: and I've got one that's compatible, then you can still live with one kidney.
3: Right, so you'd go that far, would you?
2: Sam Newman's.
3: Well, yeah, that's true. But you wouldn't want to be on dialysis or anything like that if you lose the other one.
2: He's not on dialysis.
3: No, I know that. I know that. Okay, so
2: how good the kidney would be, this is
3: what you call passion. So Alan's prepared to give up a heart. You're prepared to give up a kidney.
2: Yeah.
3: What else would you be prepared to give up? If I had the power to make Fremantle a winner on Saturday, what are you prepared to give for it?
2: Would you give me an eye?
3: Would I give you an eye?
2: Yeah.
3: No way.
2: An eye for an eye.
3: No, I wouldn't do that. No, it doesn't
2: have colour.
3: But you've got honed in on body parts. There must be other things that you've got to bring to the table.
2: You want my finger?
3: No, I don't want any more of your body.
2: Nice and thin.
3: That is so bent. Yep. That is disgusting.
2: You want that one?
3: No, I don't want that one.
2: Okay.
3: So what would you be prepared to give? Like, would anyone ring up and say, let's tell you what, I'll give away my, if you could guarantee me that the Dockers would win, if I knew that the Dockers were going to win, I would give you my ute. And I would I'd take every cent out of superannuation. I'd back them.
2: What about, can I have your bookie back?
3: You can have my bookies back, even if they
2: don't win it.
3: Okay.
2: Today.
3: 1-3-3-882. What are you prepared to give if we could make it happen for Fremantle? Bruce is at Clarkson. Morning, Bruce.
16: Yeah, good morning, boys. Look, I actually rang before you started to talk about what I'd give. I was ringing to say, I grew up watching the Eagles, Eagles supporter, I grew up watching Carl play. But I'm one of the rare, I would say, Eagles supporters that actually supports Freo when they're not playing the Dockers. And I'm considering going into Freo on Saturday, and I want to wear my Eagles jersey as a show of support, but I also don't want to be that guy where, like, they upset the Freo supporters in their moment. They might turn around and go,
3: Have you ever been belted before, Bruce?
16: My IQ is low.
3: Right. Okay. Well, mate, if you're feeling like a little bit of attention, I'd certainly wear your Eagles jumper down there. I think you'd create a bit of attention to yourself. But look, Bruce is prepared to give his life to see the Dockers actually win. So that's putting your life on the line, literally. Good luck, Bruce.
2: He's brave wearing an Eagles jumper into enemy territory.
3: There was a bloke in Sydney last week, though, that they crossed to the cheer squad.
2: Yes.
3: And in the middle of the cheer squad was a bloke in an Eagles jumper. Did you see that?
2: Yeah.
3: Yeah. I mean, what are you prepared to give? No one wants to give anything for the Dockers to be guaranteed a flag. 1-3-3-8-82. What have you got? What have you prepared to put out into the universe?
2: You collect it all?
3: Oh, mate, it's all a hypothetical. But what would you be prepared to give? Would someone be willing to give up their house? This bloke's prepared to give up his life effectively by walking away from a transplant in order for the Dockers to win a flag. What would you be prepared to walk away from? 1-3-3-8-82. It's 14-9.
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11: Mitchell Freeway southbound under speed Burns Beach Road, then again from Reed Highway, Caranup Road to Vincent Street, Kwinana Freeway northbound busy from Anchortel Road to Rowley Road, Graham Farmer Freeway and the North Bridge Tunnel slow westbound. With traffic every 10 minutes, I'm James Keyes on 6PR.
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0: It is 10 to 9. Simon Beaumont in the studio. 1-3-82. Sean is in Shenton Park. G'day, Sean.
11: Hey, how are you?
0: Yeah, well, mate, what's your story?
11: Oh, I just wanted to follow up that bloke before who wanted to head into Freo with his Eagles gear on. Back in 2008, I headed to the G for the Eagles' second grand final against Sydney that they end up winning, and I wore my Dockers gear to that. So wore a Dockers beanie and a Dockers scarf, and I was surrounded by Eagles supporters, and there was no problem with it at all. So he should definitely go into Freo and not worry about wearing his Eagles gear.
12: All right, Sean. So there you go, a bit of advice. We were asking the question, Simon. Good morning.
13: Good morning.
12: What would you be prepared to give up if I could guarantee that Fremantle will win the flag? So far, Bruce is, I can't say that, Seb, but thank you. Different Seb. A testicle. Someone's offered me a testicle. I'd give a testicle for them to win. I mean, you only need one, don't you? That's pretty good. Mm. Someone's offered me their mother-in-law. And the best so far is Kim. He said, I've got three children. You can have them all. I don't even want any grand final tickets. I think he's trying to walk away from his obligations there.
13: That's very good.
12: Yeah. Hey, good job yesterday. That was good to listen to.
13: Yeah, thanks, Rosie. Yeah, you sent me a nice message yesterday and it was full on. They were noisy. It was unbelievably noisy. You know, sometimes you go and you do a sound check the day before and then they turn the speakers around. So we were right in the path of the speaker, so I hope it sounded okay. They were very, very fired up yesterday, the Freo faithful.
12: So they should be.
13: Yeah, it's good, isn't it? That's our yes no poll today is I am feeling good about Saturday. Yes or no.
12: Okay.
13: Because there's nerves, isn't there?
12: Well, you see, someone might say, yes, I'm feeling good because I'm an Eagles supporter and I think the Dockers are going to get rolled.
13: Mm. Yeah.
12: So they would feel good.
13: Yes.
12: Yeah.
13: Yeah.
12: Other than the free, can you just leave it to just Fremantle supporters to vote?
13: Anyone can vote today. So, yeah, have a go. And our yes, no, yes about Lachie Neal getting off, got over, like 1500 responses on Facebook and on the text line. So, that's today at 2 o'clock. So, coming up on the show today, Michelle Reynolds has been sacked by the Sydney Perth. She'll join me just after 9 o'clock today.
12: She's talking.
13: Yeah, she is. So, she has a CV that most public servants, most people will be proud of. So she's got a stellar work and corporate history, and we'll have a chat to her after 9:15. Big call, getting rid of her.
12: She's a very good operator and very tough, but she was close to tears yesterday.
13: Yeah, so she was. She's worked pretty much all her life since she was a girl. So we'll have her on the program today. We'll talk about this AI issue. I have no idea how an AI agent can hack into Medicare.
12: What is an AI agent?
13: I don't know, Millsy. I don't know. My team, as you know, are younger than me and smarter than me, and they've both been trying to explain it to me today. So we'll have a look on the show about it today. Salty Dog, who is the Freo musician, the guy with the green wig, he's coming on today. He's got a new song, especially for the Grand Final edition, so you'll hear that on the show today. John Hammond and Mick Collis is in as well.
12: Very good. You reckon Mick will write a poem for the Dockers if they win a flag?
13: Yeah, he might do.
12: You wrote one for the Eagles.
13: His second book is called What Rhymes with Millsy.
12: That's right.
13: Mm. Yeah. And both of the people who bought it.

0: copy, really enjoy it.
1: My mother bought one.
0: Yeah, that's one.
1: And then when she died, it was there. And I said, does anyone want this? I'm thinking that my brothers and sisters would be run. No, they can have that. So I've already got one. No, we don't want it.
0: After 9 3 hours.
1: Very good
0: tour.
1: Bit of work. Thank you, Simon. Look forward to that.
2: Well done. Now we have, Simon, thank you for tomorrow too, by the way, for drawing our Crown $500 voucher that we've been giving people a chance to win.
0: Yeah, looking forward to it. Yeah. It's really, really heating up now, isn't it? Point again, Millsy, Carl, Jimmy, here we go.
3: Yeah.
2: Now we're going to spin a wheel right now, and this is the Sandilford wheel. So for those 5 o'clock club members that were lucky enough to get in, here we go. Well, there's a couple of Robs in it too, let me tell you that, but they haven't won.
1: Who's won it?
2: The winner is Molly.
1: Well done, Molly. How good's that?
2: So Molly's off to Sandilford with a $200 voucher to enjoy.
1: It's funny, I wanted to name a horse after Molly because I backed a horse in the eastern, in England at Royal Ascot called Lollies for Dolly, and I always thought I'd like to bring one over here and call it Lollies for Molly. So she's finished up with the Lollies today with Sandilford. Well done, you'll enjoy that very much so. Tony from Beldivers, good morning, boys. You know when you finish the bowl of pasta and the sauce that's left over on the bottom? You know, that's the best part, doesn't it? Get a bit of bread and get into it. You get to mop it out with a half a loaf of crusty bread. That's what I would give up for a Dockers win. That's
2: now,
1: big give up, Tone. Well done.
2: Now, for those that don't know, tomorrow Millsy and I are going to be in Melbourne, and we are going to be at the Duke of Wellington, and we are going to have a chance for you to enjoy a brekkie burger for the first 50 people through the door. And we also have 2 grand final tickets to give away. So if you were unlucky not to get any and you had planned and you're still going and you're still going to try and find yourself some tickets, well, come down to the Duke of Wellington on Flinders Street. 7 till 11 will be there Melbourne time, Eastern Standard Time, and see whether you can put yourself in to win.
1: Now, you did an all-dayer last year.
2: I did.
1: You got there at...
2: I started at 11 after I finished work.
1: You got there at 6 a.m.
2: And I left there at 6 p.m.
1: Right. So you did a 12-hour shift.
2: I did. But I didn't drink the whole time.
1: No, no. Yeah. Well, not between 6 in the morning and 10 o'clock. And
2: from
1: then
2: 11,
1: after that, you made up for it.
2: Yeah. And so we had a rotation of people coming through. So if you're coming down for a drink, love to have a couple of quiet ones. You know, I enjoy people's company,
1: right.
2: Millsy.
1: Now, someone let us know. You didn't give your tip.
2: No, I didn't give my tip. I'm hoping that Fremantle will win, but I don't think they will.
1: So you're tipping Brisbane too?
2: Yeah.
1: So Brad's tipped Brisbane, I've tipped the Dockers, you've tipped Brisbane.
2: So you've got the best defence against the second best attack. You've got to look at what Brisbane are doing, and they have been scoring unbelievably. There's only, I think, the Sydney game, which they lost, and the Carlton game. But at the back end of the season, there wasn't too many games where they didn't kick 120-plus points. The thing is that Freo's defence is better, but I don't think their attack has been that good.
1: Right.
2: And to win only 3 out of 12 quarters, it's not great form going into the grand final. I'm hoping Fremantle win, right? I genuinely are, but I think Brisbane will.
1: Did you see that email on Kylie?
2: What, she's
1: might
2: sick?
1: She might be with us tomorrow morning.
2: Oh.
1: Okay, I'll tell you what I'll do.
2: You know what I'll do? I'll get Kylie there for you. How's that?
1: Well,
2: I know
1: don't
2: Kylie.
1: Have to, mate.
2: I'll ring her. I'll ring Kylie after the show.
1: All right.
2: All right. I'll get her there.
1: Kylie might be there.
2: I will get Kylie there for you.
1: 4 to 9.
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5: Beware of a crash on Kwinana Freeway northbound before Mill Point Road in South Perth. The left-hand lanes there have been blocked. Traffic slow on approach in conjunction with the morning peak. Motorists are outside of their vehicle. Allow for a safe merge. Also a crash on Tongan Highway southbound before Kelvin Road in Orange Grove. Right-hand lane has been closed by incident response. Police are on site. With traffic every 10 minutes, I'm James Keyes on 6PR.
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8: I'll give you a stat, right? Every time I've called the Dockers this year on the radio, they've won.
9: Well, hopefully you'll be calling and they win, which would be good. If they don't win, we'll blame you then. Yeah. $100 winner today in the rumour file, thanks to PWD, goes to What Are the Odds? Someone's going to the draw tomorrow, despite the fact we'll be at the Duke of Wellington in Melbourne on Flinders Street. Someone's going to the draw for $20,000 tomorrow. So if you are visiting Melbourne, see if you can get down there any time between 7 and 11. We'd love to see you, and a few surprises down there as well. Carl, have a safe journey. I'll see you over there.
8: Yeah, we'll do, Millsy.
9: And we'll see you tomorrow morning from 5. Bye.
10: People you know, news you can trust, opinions that matter on 6PR. 6PR.
11: It's 18 degrees at 9 o'clock. Good morning, I'm Philippa Maher. The federal government says a breach involving artificial intelligence highlights the need for a digital duty of care. An open AI non-human agent has accessed 4 government websites, including Medicare. The breach occurred back in June. The company only notified the government by email over the weekend. Communications Minister Annika Wells says big tech must be held accountable.
12: The delay in a 3-month notification is a perfect example of an unregulated industry where big tech clearly feels like they can do whatever they like, and that's not going to wash here in Australia. That's why we want to legislate a digital duty of care.
11: Former Army Intelligence Officer Dr. John Coyne has told Nine this is why governments like Australia want global guardrails.
13: They want to stop these sorts of incidents happening by putting in processes, technology and arrangements so that, for want of a better term, AIs and AI agents just don't go out and continue to search in a way that a human wouldn't do.
11: The remaining occupants of a homeless encampment on Memorial Drive in the city of Rockingham have been given a final warning to vacate. Dozens of police and department officers attended the encampment yesterday to deliver final notices, giving 24 hours notice. Homelessness Minister Matthew Swinburne says around 16 people have refused to engage with services or have declined offers of accommodation and support. WA police are gearing up for a busy, long weekend. AFL Grand Final festivities will be taking over Perth on Saturday, with tens of thousands of people set to celebrate in Fremantle. This weekend also marks the beginning of school holidays. Police Commissioner Cole Blanche says he wants everyone to have fun, but stay safe.
14: West Australians should enjoy the weekend. Celebrate it. Have fun with your family and friends. Go out and have a great time. But do know, if you want to make that extra step and commit crime or drink too much and do the wrong thing, we'll have a huge number of police out there keeping it safe for everyone else.
11: Double demerits kick in at midnight and will remain in place until midnight Monday. A fleet of unmanned drones will set off from Hobart this week to monitor the Southern Ocean. The CSIRO hopes the devices will help them better understand how much carbon dioxide is absorbed by the ocean surface. Dr. Elizabeth Shadwick says the research will help fill critical knowledge gaps.
5: We're interested in better understanding how much carbon dioxide or CO2 the ocean takes up from the atmosphere. And so these systems will allow us to make measurements or observations.
11: In finance, the All Ords is down 114 points at 8,841. The dollar's buying 70.3 US cents and 12,568 Indonesian rupiah.
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11: Fremantle will leave Perth this hour, embarking on their journey to the G to secure a maiden premiership. Jake Batchford reports from the airport.
16: The Dockers are taking the same 23 players who played in last week's preliminary final win over the Swans in what could be an early indication of an unchanged lineup. Brandon Walker, Christian Sherry, Jager O'Meara and Brennan Cox are also on the flight. Whether either of them are selected in the final 23, that'll be confirmed this afternoon. Dozens of Freo fans were on hand to cheer on their heroes as they were whisked through the airport a short time ago. They'll land in Melbourne in a few hours, and they'll gear up for tomorrow's grand final parade. At Perth Airport, Jake Battery.
11: And Brisbane has chosen triple premiership player Simon Black to present the Premiership Cup to the Lions if they win the grand final. Earlier this week, Fremantle picked inaugural Docker Sean McManus to do the honours. That's the latest news and sport.
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18: Unfortunately, this morning, Kwinana Freeway northbound, there's been a crash just before Mill Point Road in South Perth there with the left lane closed and services on site. They're trying to clean things up. Traffic is heavy on approach back to Leach Highway. Tonkin Highway southbound, there's been a crash just before Kelvin Road. The right lane is closed. Traffic is heavy on approach back past Welsh Pool Road East. I'm Fiona Cornelisi on Perth's traffic leader, 6PR.
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11: Mostly sunny today with a top of 22 and partly cloudy tomorrow with 23. Then a few rainy days, a shower or two for the weekend, 19 Saturday, 23 Sunday, showers Monday through to Wednesday. Right now it's 18. 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
0: Thanks, Robbie. Yeah, love to hear from you. 133-882. Just a reminder, we are a talkback radio station and a talkback program. So if you want to get involved in the things we're talking about, or if you want to tell us or any fellow 6PR listeners of something that's happening that you think's interesting or important, give us a call, 133-882. Our caller of the day today wins a family pass to the Wanneroo Botanic Gardens mini golf. And of course they have glow golf out there as well. They have nighttime mini golf too. So try and, win that today. So it's the Thursday edition of the show today. So a couple of regulars will be in. Mick Collis will be in with his usual, satirical Mick take on the world, and John Hammond in answering your legal questions as well. There is a story running in our news today, and it does appear to have, some political interest from our leaders. So both Anthony Albanese and Angus Taylor have weighed in on this. There's been an AI Medicare hack by an AI agent. I don't know what that is, and we'll talk to Ben Aylett, wondering why our two most senior political leaders, or two of the three most senior political leaders in Australia, are talking about it today. What does it mean? And what does it mean when Medicare has been hacked by an AI agent? We'll talk about that on the show in just a moment. Salty Dog, he's the singer, songwriter, musician, the Frio bloke who wears the green wig. Very funny, very talented bloke. He is going to have a chat to us today. He's released a new song for the grand final, and I'll play you a little bit of that as we lead into his interview. But that's at 11 o'clock today, so stay listening, sports fans, Frio fans, footy fans, here at Salty Dog's new offering as we head into the grand final today. In a few moments' time, I'm going to speak to Michelle Reynolds. Michelle Reynolds has been sacked by the City of Perth. She's the CEO. She's been the CEO at the City of Perth for 6 years. She's been sacked. She is not completely sure why she's been sacked. You may have heard some snippets from her on the news last night, but Michelle Reynolds will join us after 9:15. I can tell you that Michelle Reynolds has a significant CV, curriculum vitae, and she's been given the flick by the City of Perth. So Michelle Reynolds will join me in just a moment. Long-term public servant with the Rottnest Island Authority, with WorkCover, with the Office of the Premier, with the Office of Science, and 6 years at City of Perth, and they've given her the flick. So Michelle will talk to me in just a second on the program. I am looking forward to that. We have a yes-no question for you today.
1: Right, let's clear this up once and for all.
2: Yes, no.
3: 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Test your music knowledge and conquer the charts with the new trivia board game for music lovers. Remember the music.
0: Yes or no, I am feeling good about Saturday. It's a yes-no statement today rather than a question, a yes-no statement. I am feeling good about Saturday. Make your thoughts known, the yeses or the noes. I am feeling good about Saturday. Now, some of you might be feeling good because you're Fremantle fans and you're optimistic and confident. Some of you might not be feeling good because you're Fremantle fans and you have trepidation, anxiety and fear of the unknown. Some of you might be feeling good because you're Brizzy supporters. Some of you might be feeling good because the Royal Show's about to start and kids' holidays are about to start. Yes, no, I am feeling good about Saturday. Make your thoughts known. We'd love to hear from you today. Thank you for supporting the yes, no question for Gainsborough this year. Yesterday's yes, no question on Facebook alone, should Lachie Neal have got off, got 1,000 comments. And the day before, are you okay with Anthony Albanese receiving a National International Citizens Award? Nearly 4,000 comments. So between the show with the yes-nos on the text message and on Facebook, so 4,000 of you weighed in on that question on Wednesday. Are you feeling good about Albo getting an International Citizens Award? As always, any mention of Albo or Pauline, attract record numbers here with our yes-no question. 133-882. Carlo from Double View. Simon, I'm a ball of anxiety. Go Frio. Thanks, Carlo. Right where you want to be, though, Carlo, hey? You wouldn't have it any other way, playing in a GF. Paulie says, yes, can't wait. This one here, hey, are you feeling good about Saturday? I'm feeling good. Go Lions. Fitzroy Tragic here. Love to hear from you today. It's still the biggest story in town, I reckon. 133-882. Are you feeling good about Saturday? We'll have a look at that at that today. A couple of other things coming up on the program. Today is the day when Memorial Drive, when the encampments, plural, are dismantled. So we spoke to Jeff Parry yesterday. He told us on the show the people staying at Memorial Drive, for want of a better term, camping at Memorial Drive will be, have been given one more day, 24 more hours. Today's the day when it starts to get serious. So the police will move in, the Rangers will move in. We know the government department guys from DPIRD have been down there as well, but today's the day around about 10 o'clock when Memorial Drive will be dismantled. Where do people go? Don't know. They don't know. We don't know. Jeff Parry doesn't know. None of us do know. 133-882 is the phone number. Elise Gately from 6PR is heading down to Memorial Drive today, and that should be known around about 10 o'clock. Kylie Minogue is doing a press conference today to talk about Saturday's performance, and I do, you know, sort of half joking here, given it made national headlines for about 2 weeks. I wonder if Albo's going to the grand final. If I were him and I was his people, I'd be saying, Albo, go. But when Kylie's performing, maybe find yourself in another room. Don't look. Don't look, Albo. There's nothing, move on. There's nothing to see here. Yes, no, I am feeling good about Saturday. The yes is a 5. The no's a 1. Thanks for being part of it. It's a no from me, Simon. Go Freo, says Craig. Craig, I understand. It's bloody nerve-wracking, isn't it? Darren says, I predict a draw, Bowie, says Darren. Andrew says, yes, feeling good as a Lions supporter, but if Dockers do, will I be happy? They deserve one flag, says Andrew. John says, no, I'm not feeling good. Glenn says, I'll be working about 200 kilometres from Wooloona, and I'm not enough good enough fighter to go and watch the game at the Wooloona pub, says Glenn. Are you feeling good about Saturday? I am feeling good about Saturday, yes, no statement. Donna, no, a little nervous and nauseous. Sorry. Yeah, Donna. I'm laughing with you, Donna. 133-882. Good morning, Bowie. Yes, grand final day is awesome, and as a neutral, I don't have the stress. Also, I'm with Optus, Medibank, and Medicare. How many of me are on the internet? Brendan, we will talk about the AI hack in just a little while. Aileen, g'day Aileen, the voice of reason. As an Eagles supporter, I actually want Freo to win, but I'm feeling nervous for them, so I can't imagine what Dockers tragics are feeling, maybe good and nervous. Hi, Dino.
2: Hey, g'day, Bobby. Yeah, mate, look, I'm an Eagles supporter, but look, I'm feeling good for Freo to win, and Sunday's paper is going to read, so wrong, but so right, for the Norm Smith medal.
0: Yeah, okay, all right. Good on you, Dino, thank you. So Dino's an Eagles supporter, and I'm in Dino's camp. I'm on board with Freo. Never really got the "I hate all the other teams" thing, but there you go. 133-882. I might replay this when I talk to Mick Collis a little bit later on. But we learned a little bit more about the Woodside campaign, or the anti-Woodside campaign. So it's called "Get Off My Chest." I know I've talked about it a fair bit. I just think that this "Get Off My Chest" campaign that has arced up towards the grand final is selfish and divisive. I want Freo to win, and I think the Fremantle management want Freo to win. So Simon Eastor is the manager of community engagement. I asked him yesterday about the "Get Off My Chest" campaign and the anti-Woodside campaign. This was Simon Eastor yesterday on our show.
4: There is definitely a movement in our society to move away from fossil fuels and everything else. I don't think it's as simple as flicking a switch. I think it's a process that's going to take a long time. It took a long time to get to this point using the fuel sources that we have to this point in time. All I know is the Woodside are an amazing supporter of our football club, whether it's with our broader club, our Next Generation Academy, it's our Indigenous activity and our RAP. We've got a process to work through as a society as much as a football club, and I think that we can't do what we're doing currently without partners like Woodside, Bankwest, DP World. We can go through the full list, and they play a major part in where we are today. But definitely that conversation's live, and it's one that we work through with Woodside as time progresses.
0: Simon Eastor, the community engagement manager, that got lost in our show a little bit because of the being down at the fan day. Pretty articulate, pretty clear, pretty thoughtful from Simon Eastor, the community engagement manager. It sounds like the club have been having a chat about Woodside, and, you know, I've just looked around again this morning. There are just probably half a dozen people just still banging on about it. Josh Wilson, the MP for Fremantle, is part of the crack clan now. Sophie McNeil's gone again. They just keep going and going and going. Woodside have helped Fremantle get into this final, and I think it's selfish and divisive to be trying to get the logo off the chest in this week in particular. Now, to be fair, the campaign's been running for a few weeks. People don't like Woodside, but now's not the time, I wouldn't have thought. And Simon Eastor concedes and articulates that well. We are having a chat about it. Simon Eastor yesterday. George has phoned in. Yes or no, George, I am feeling good about Saturday.
6: Yes, 100%. But I think there'll be challenge. But you know what I'd love to see? I'd love to see Frio come up with a bit of mongrel from the jump. You know, you really take the game to Brisbane and say, hey, we're not going to be bullied here on the national stage. I think that will give them a great opportunity to win, and I can't wait, man. It's going to be exciting.
0: Yeah, it is, George. Two great teams, you know, two of the best teams of the year, two of the best four. And, yeah, go Frio. 21 games they've won this year. There was a time in their history in, I think it was 2001, where they only won two games for the whole year. So well done to them. I'm with you, George. It's going to be moments, isn't it? They found the moments this year. Can't wait. How good. I am feeling good about Saturday. The yes are 24 and the no's are 18. We'll take a break, Robbie. When we come back, Michelle Reynolds, the former CEO of the City of Perth.
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0: Thanks for sending in your thoughts today. Getting a few thoughts from people on Woodside and the timing of the anti-Woodside crew to choose this week in particular, ramp up their efforts. Michelle Reynolds will join me in just a moment on the program. Dennis, g'day. I am feeling good about Saturday. Yes or no?
31: Yes, for Brisbane Lions. It's going to be a walk in the park. Just another day for them. I'm tipping them to win four grand finals in a row for next year. Dockers will waste their opportunities in front of goal. They've only won two quarters of their last 12 quarters, We don't know whether Dockers will play one quarter or two quarters, but we know they won't play four quarters. And let's go.
0: We've got a little bit of music for you here, Dennis. This is when the Freo guys did beat the Lions. I've got a little bit of music for you, mate. He's going to be on the show a little bit later on. You found that for us, Robbie?
5: Yep.
0: Yeah, here we go. No way. There you go, Dennis. Are you feeling more confident this time of year? I would be too. Two grand finals, great team. Going to be a good game, hey, mate?
31: Yeah, no, it's going to be a good game, mate. And in all honesty, I hope these Doctors supporters, they enjoy the game. But I will be going for Brisbane.
0: All right, mate. Good on you. Thank you. Salty Dog will be on the program after 11 o'clock today with the very latest offering. Well, folks, Michelle Reynolds has been sacked by the City of Perth. After working for them for 6 years, she has been moved on. It's our biggest council, our city council, some would argue our most important council, and they've sacked their CEO. Michelle Reynolds has a good and impressive CV. 15 years working in state government, including the Office of Science, work cover, 3 years at the Rottnest Island Authority, 6 years at the City of Perth. She joins me now. Michelle, good morning. How are you?
10: Hello, Simon. Very well. Thank you. Thank you for talking with me.
0: What did you do?
10: Well, that I'm not 100% clear on. I haven't seen any final report that talks to the very specifics. And actually, I did say when I realised via the media that there was a special counsel meeting being held on Tuesday night, I did ask them if it was about me, could I have a chance to maybe talk with them? And unfortunately, that didn't happen. And then I found out that night that I was dismissed and not to come into work ever again.
0: So what about 4 months prior, Michelle, when you were, and I hope I get the word right here, either suspended or stood aside, were you told then what you'd done, what you had done?
10: Yeah. So what happened was I was, again, lots happened late at night, unfortunately. I was told around, 11 o'clock that the council had a meeting and that they were suspending me. So I then, and they said they'd tell me more in the future. So then I waited for about 5 weeks in total. I wasn't exactly sure what I had done. So that was a pretty grueling 5 weeks of really, you can imagine you go to everything you've ever said to anyone or done. And then finally I got some specifics, or at least a sort of an effort towards, some things that, some matters. And then I set about responding to all of those, and I gave a really fulsome, 40 pages of information, a whole lot of evidence. I didn't have any access to any of the city systems or people. I wasn't allowed to talk to anyone, but, I keep good records. I'm very diligent, so I was able to really submit all of that back in. And I thought that was fantastic, and that's why I fully participated in the process, because I thought this will, sort everything out, justice will prevail, and here we go. And anyway, that wasn't quite the outcome that I was expecting. I seriously was expecting that I would be reinstated and there would be this has been an interesting experience.
0: Michelle, I can't speak for others, but I always got the impression you got on okay with the previous council and the previous Lord Mayor in Basil Zemplis. Is that right and accurate?
10: Yes, well, and this is what's so interesting is, effectively they didn't appoint me. I was appointed by the commissioners who were in place at the time. And so a brand new council and myself had to get on. And I think, coming from that base, it's pretty impressive that, for 5 years there was a council that really turned around the reputation of the city. We implemented all of the recommendations, and there were 214 of those from the City of Perth inquiry. We're really tracking well, and and then we had the new council appointed and things changed.
0: So, Michelle, I mean, how are you feeling about this? Is a kind of corporate way to feel about it, but being sacked from our biggest council, how does that make you feel?
10: Oh, my God, brutal. And, you know, yesterday I was thinking, I was sort of running on adrenaline, really, just the shock of it all. And today the reality kicks in and I'm just sitting here going, far out, this is brutal and disproportionate to the matters that were put before me in a very serious way. And, you know, when you sometimes think, you know, who's listening? Can someone help me here? This feels like it's madness. But, and also those realities, and I know, you know, just like, shit, how do I pay my bills? All those really things that we deal with every day, but we take for granted. I mean, I've been working since I was 14 years old, and, you know, so you sort of, not working is a real shock. Like just going from 100 miles an hour to zero. And I know that there are many people in that situation and it's really hard. I'm feeling it today.
0: Yeah. Yeah, I can hear that. Michelle, I'm trying to work out what has changed. New council, new Lord Mayor in amongst all of that, and all CEOs of the 139 councils have to get on with their elected members. That's rule number one, or that's 101. But the other thing that's happened is Tony Brown has become the local government inspector, and he is widely regarded as a good fella with a lot of experience. He's been to council meetings, he's been looking into your suspension, he's been in amongst all of this. Is Tony Brown an issue for you?
10: Well, not really, because that's why it's all a bit of a surprise, is because he announced, I mean, it hasn't even been a week, and he announced that he was going to continue now to his... escalated his review of the council and will be looking now at their decision making, at their lack of confidentiality, a large number of breaches occur regularly, overall their governance. So that was another thing that surprised me is, you know, you've got now this brand new local government inspector. His first job was to come in and look at the City of Perth Council. He's done that and now he's escalated it and said, now I need to do an investigation into you. So it's not boding well for this council that they've had right now 9 months of examination of how they conduct themselves. And so it does make you wonder. And now he's doing the investigation. And none of this is really related to me. Of course, the relationship I have with elected members is critical, and I really worked hard on that. There were any number of meetings we had, all on the record, where we had those moments where I say, how can we work together better? What can I do? How can I support you more? But sometimes it hasn't been successful.
0: What happens now, Michelle? What do you do?
10: Well, going to be taking this further, of course. I mean, really, the process and so many elements of it, you know, the regular leaking of highly confidential information and the like has meant that the process hasn't really been very fair, particularly to me. Mm-hmm. And again, a right to be heard. So we're writing to the local government inspector today and we're going to ask him to reinstate me until, you know, he finishes his review. Because, I mean, otherwise, what do I do? Just sit here, wait for 3 months, hear what he says and then go off to court. So no matter what, challenging this, and I think it's, you know, just because this isn't how we should be conducting ourselves for a whole lot of reasons, clearly going to challenge this.
0: So when you say we, Michelle, I'm assuming you mean you and your legal team. What sort of jurisdiction, without being overly bureaucratic, what jurisdiction do you make your appeal to? Is it the department and the regulator? Is it a civil issue now?
10: Yeah, well, it would end, I mean, if I wanted to escalate to the courts, it's a writ in the Supreme Court. I'm really hoping, because one of my biggest issues has been the cost to ratepayers. I mean, an estimated, basically, you know, this council today, a rough estimate, is around $1 million worth of various supports, education, awareness, various paying of, you know, monitors and inspectors and the like. So it's a lot of money I'm budgeted for. So my view is that's why I wanted to have a conversation. Are there conversations that could be had that we don't keep using ratepayers' money and I don't have to keep paying myself lawyers' bills and have a conversation? And so that, unfortunately, I've made several offers to have those conversations and they've not been accepted.
0: Yeah, well, all right. Michelle, well, thank you for talking to us and good luck.
10: Thank you very much. Much appreciated.
0: Thank you, Michelle. See ya. Michelle Reynolds in a reflective mood today. 133-882 if you have some thoughts. And, you know, it's our biggest city, arguably our biggest council, arguably our most significant. And, you know, listening to Millsy and Carl this morning and worrying about the reputation of local government, the Shire of Karoo had their problems yesterday. They've sacked a staff member as well. And again, it just keeps coming. Now, Mark Irwin, spoke to me a while ago. He's the head of Walga and the mayor of the city of Stirling. He says the local government inspector will be used by councils to try and sort out differences. So Tony's busy. Tony Brown is busy. But there you've heard Michelle Reynolds. What's your thoughts? 133-882. She has an exemplary, curriculum vitae and resume. She sounded pretty reasonable there. What's happened? What do you reckon's happened? 133-882, 27 minutes to 10. Let's go to our newsroom. Philippa Mark, good morning.
5: Good morning, Simon. I'm just going to leave the top story for a minute and get back to that. In other news, police have issued a stark warning to drivers ahead of the King's Birthday long weekend. Officers will be out in full force with large crowds expected throughout Perth and Fremantle for that AFL Grand Final. Fremantle team has left Perth this hour, embarking on their journey to the G to hopefully secure a maiden premiership. The Dockers are taking the same 23 players who played in last week's preliminary final over the Swans in what could be an early indication of an unchanged lineup. Now, getting back to that top story, the federal government has established a task force to undertake a rapid investigation after this AI hack. Now, Richard Miles, who's the acting Prime Minister at the moment, he's been speaking. The first two sentences or so, I can read to you word for word and sort of explains it.
0: Okay.
5: So he says, in June this year, an AI model undergoing training by OpenAI interacted with four public websites in Australia: the Australian Institute of Health and Welfare, the Victorian Department of Health, and the New South Wales Bureau of Crime Statistics and Research, as well as Medicare. So he says, for the first three, it was entirely normal public information that was accessed. But for Medicare, the agent of the AI model, on first requesting information, was denied, and it then engaged in misaligned behaviour, in quotes, and unauthorised access of that portal to gain information. Mm. That's where the problem lies.
0: Yeah, right. Well.
5: Right. Okay. More information for you at 10.
0: No worries. Thank you, Philippa. Beautifully done. We'll talk to Ben Aylard as well, who's a cyber security consultant in Just a Sec, see if he can add to what Philippa's explained there. 133-882. It is 25 and a half minutes to 10.
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12: Things are slower than usual. Marmion Avenue southbound, there's some emergency works at Blackwood Meander with the left lane closed and speed reduction in place. If you're heading south on the freeway, slow Narrows Bridge to Mill Point Road. Heading north on the freeway, busy Anchortel Road and also Leach Highway to Cranford Ave. Tonkin Highway flowing nicely, as is the Graham Farmer Freeway. No delays there, including the tunnel. I'm Fiona Cornelisi on Perth's traffic leader, 6PR.
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14: We are down to two. Fremantle and Brisbane to decide the 2026 AFL Premiership.
16: Off the boss, the fender, in the pocket, outside of the boot, he kicks a magnificent goal! The pony is prancing at the SCG!
14: Who will take out football's holy grail?
16: Oh, the Irish smile! He's done the little jiggy jig jig! Two little toe pokes by Connor McKenna!
14: All the colour and build up to the grand final. This Saturday from midday, thanks to Macca's 6PR, his grand final football.
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0: till midday, this is Mornings with Simon Beaumont on Perth 6PR.
1: Thanks for phoning in, 133, or listening in, 133-882. Yes, no, I am feeling good about Saturday. The yeses are 39, the noes are 27. Good on you. If the lady is a lady mayor, a female, I don't know, Craig. Lord Mayor, not sure. Good question. Craig says Michelle didn't really say much. I thought she said heaps, Craig. She's taking it further. She wants to be reinstated now until the review is finished. And she says she doesn't know why. She doesn't have any detail as to why she's sacked. Thank you, Craig. Ken says, yes, feeling good about the footy. Freo by 47 points. 133-882 is the phone number. Rob says, just because someone has an excellent CV doesn't stop them losing the plot and needing to be removed from a position of authority, says Rob. Thanks, Rob. Thanks for your thoughts. 133-882. G'day, Kim. Hi, Kim. How are you?
2: Well, thanks. I am just driving along Orong Road and I'm behind a white Land Cruiser and their number plate, purple flag mantle.
1: Whoa.
2: How much did they pay to? Yes.
1: Yeah. Wow.
2: And they're driving right past near Lassane Park, right in the Eagles' homeland. So, dangerous.
1: Yeah.
2: But they must have got in. They must have gone in quick to get that plate.
1: Yeah, the first time I heard it was probably a few years ago when they were in the window.
2: Yep.
1: Hey, well spotted, Kim. Kim,
2: you're
1: feeling good about Saturday, yes or no?
2: You're on the fence, maybe a yes. With a hesitant yes.
1: I can hear the stress. All right. Hey, Kim, thanks for phoning us. Good on you.
2: Thank you, Simon. Have a great one.
1: Yeah, you too. Kim, the flag mantle number plate. Didn't know there was one of those. 133-882. A rogue AI agent has breached Australia's government systems. And as you heard Philippa say, Medicare was one of those. The acting Prime Minister and the Prime Minister from America have said OpenAI took too long to alert the government about the issue. What does that mean? Ben Aylett is a cyber security consultant with Apollo Secure. Joins us now. Good morning, Ben. How are you?
3: Good morning, Simon. I'm doing great.
1: Given the information we have, try and explain this to me and the listeners.
3: Okay, so, I mean, all the politics aside, this is a really sort of interesting development in not only the reporting, which, I mean, there's going to be some questions raised about that, but also the sort of flexibility that these AI systems have been demonstrating over the last few months. So, you know, we've seen some cases before with a breach of another AI company where OpenAI managed to breach Hugging Face to go and get answers to a question. Again, we're seeing the same thing here, where there's some research being done by an unnamed director. I don't know who issued the questions to go and do research on the Australian medical system.
1: Mm-hmm.
3: But a question was posed, the agent was given the task, and the agent went on.
1: So a human being has asked the AI to look this up, have they?
3: Well, it's probably not specifically saying go to Medicare and find out the answers. It would have been more like a sort of like a general thing, like do research so we can get data on health systems based by country. I mean,
1: but it was asked by a human being.
3: The direction or the actual task has to be set somewhere.
1: Yep.
3: And so it might even be something even more high level, like do country by country analysis across a whole range of different metrics.
1: Yep.
3: And medical would be one of them. So this is the interesting thing with artificial intelligence, in that it can quite easily take a task, break it down into smaller tasks,
1: mm-hmm.
3: and then make decisions on how it's going to achieve the objective that has been set.
1: Mm-hmm.
3: There's a few questions been raised about first of all, the guardrails.
1: Mm-hmm.
3: You know, AI should know. I mean, there's an expectation where we can say, AI, go and do a thing, but hey, don't break the law.
1: Mm-hmm.
3: Then there's also people are putting the onus on Medicare to say, well, I mean, Medicare should have had a more secure system so it wouldn't have been broken by a bot.
1: Mm-hmm.
3: There's a lot of questions out there. It's early investigation, but I think for business owners, people who make decisions about business, cybersecurity people, this presents a real shift in what we call the threat landscape. The potential for things to go bad
1: mm-hmm.
3: Is shifting in a way that trying to secure our websites and our resources online in a way to protect them against artificial intelligence is actually going to become quite difficult. So
4: yeah, okay.
3: There's some big challenges this way.
4: Yep.
3: The good thing to come out of this is that there is no reported leak of personal or medical information.
4: Mm-hmm.
3: It's just it's accessed files that are not public. Now, I'm not too sure how that translates to real-world stuff once the investigation is done. But basically, AI has gone to a place where it shouldn't have gone to go and get the answers.
4: Yeah. So, Ben, as part of that, and we've heard Philip Amara, a newsreader, just had an explanation from Richard Miles, the acting PM, and he said, we weren't advised this breach had happened. So as well as there being guardrails in the first place, is it a reasonable expectation if there has been a breach that someone in the AI ether world tells us?
3: Yep. Yeah, absolutely. So this is another question that needs to be addressed. So Australian businesses are bound by law through the OAIC's notifiable data breaches scheme to notify the OAIC within a certain period of time.
4: Yep.
3: If they fail to do that, there are penalties. There is also an obligation for international businesses to do the same as well. So when they notice a breach, when they know something's gone wrong and there's potential for harm, that's the key point, the OAIC must be notified so action can be taken.
4: Yeah, okay.
3: And I think a lot of the investigation is going to be focusing on this as well. So did OpenAI notify the right parties the right way in a reasonable amount of time?
4: Yep.
3: And I think the Australian Signals Directorate is also involved in this investigation in working out where do we fall down. The good thing is, because there wasn't any like real harm, we've got a chance to treat this like a fire drill. So hopefully we can learn from this, change the way we do things in order for us to catch this for next time. So, in case if the next one's malicious, we have a way of detecting it and shutting it down as quickly as possible, because time is of the essence when there's a breach involved.
4: Interesting when the two of the senior politicians in Australia get involved, Ben. So there's politics and potentially, political reputation at stake here as well. Hey, Ben, as always, thank you for explaining it, mate. Appreciate having you on the show.
3: Always a pleasure, Simon.
4: Cheers, mate. Thank you. Ben Aylett, cyber security consultant with Apollo Secure. I hope that made sense. So someone's asked the question, a human being's asked the question. Let's look at all these agencies, including Medicare. A secondary round of questions asked for a little bit more information, and somehow the AI open platform has gone into Medicare details and hacked it and breached it. Hi, Adrian.
5: Yeah, good morning. I think the biggest problem with this I'm having, and no one's talking about it, is that this electronic interloper was able to get into the Medicare computer system, go roaming around and asking questions, and yet we've been told that our computer systems are protected, and all, whatever their protection level was or their methodology was, it failed. There was no alert. It relied on the interloper actually going along and sending a message, and the problem seems to be that they sent the message to a website where a lot of people send in just information or false information. But the point I'm concerned about is how the heck can we have a system that is as personal sensitive of information as our medical records that people can actually do this and the alarm is not triggered and that the thing did not raise the defence barriers that I think the average Australian would expect there to be.
4: Yeah, fair enough, Adrian. I think a lot of people would agree with you. Well explained. Thank you. 133-882, yes or no, I am feeling good about Saturday. That's a yes-no statement today. This data breach AI is nonsense, just another ploy from the government to sell their agenda. Can't trust the government, says Rob from Mandurah. Bernie's of the same mind. Do we believe what we are being told? I don't. 133.

0: am feeling good about Saturday. Yes, no, thanks to Games World. Yes, a 43, no's a 29. 12 to 10 now.
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0: After 11 o'clock today, Salty Dog will join us. He's the singer, songwriter, musician who puts those great Freo songs together each and every week. He's got a latest offering for us. We'll play it in full after 11 o'clock, but here's a little tease for you. He's very good, Salty Dog. He'll join us after 11 o'clock and we'll, as you can hear, that screaming jet's better. And we'll give you a little bit more of that after 11 o'clock today. Yes, no, I'm feeling good about Saturday. The yes are 48, the no's are 29. Thanks for being part of it. I'll bring you some, thanks for sending in your comments as well. It's a stressful time, but Freo fans, you wouldn't want to be anywhere else, wouldn't you? You wouldn't be dead for quids. A couple of years ago, I was interviewing Angry Anderson here at 6PR, and Angry's always struck me as a ripper bloke, good musician, good fella, generous, philanthropic, all of those things. And we're in the, having an on-air radio chat, and I'll always remember this. A bloke rang in and wanted to talk to Angry, and this bloke's name's John. And John joins me now. G'day, John.
11: Morning, Simon. Before we go on with this, go Freo, that's all I can say.
0: Well done, mate. I'll put you down as a yes. Hey, John, there I am talking to Angry, and you ring and you go, hey, John, you go, hey, Angry, it's John, it's Cabbage. And he go, and Angry says, hey, Cab, how are ya? So you guys knew each other when you were kids, didn't you?
11: Yeah, we first met probably around 15 years of age, mm-hmm. back in Melbourne.

0: Melbourne, obviously, and grew up together. We parted ways in 74. I think he moved up to Sydney, and I stayed in Melbourne and came over here in 76. But, yeah, we stayed in contact over the years.
1: Yeah, so legit, he's rung. He's called you Cab, as in abbreviation of cabbage. Yeah. And you guys, and the story gets better because you guys caught up after you had that radio chat with me there. And then a couple of times you and Angry caught up when he was over here, didn't you?
0: Yeah. I managed to catch up with him last time, or the last gig he did at Gosnell's at the pub there. And I went and had lunch with him that afternoon and then went to his performance that night.
1: Yep.
0: So, yeah, it was terrific. It was terrific.
1: Now, you're a long-term 6PR listener, so, you know, you and I talked and over the years about different issues, but there you are, one of Angry's mates. Amazing.
0: Yeah, it is. You know, and I just want to put something to bed. A lot of people out there think that his first band was called Buster Brown. That's not correct.
1: Okay.
0: His first band was called Peace, Power and Purity.
1: Yeah.
0: They used to come out and practice on a farm I lived at, Greenvale, back to Tullamarine.
1: Yep.
0: And we used that as a practice thing. And it's really strange how the world works sometimes. I've got my son's godfather over here, my best mate from Melbourne at the moment. We're down at Waroona.
1: Yep.
0: And he was one of the members of Peace, Power and Purity, the founding members.
1: Yeah, right.
0: And it's really, really, well, it's weird because we made phone calls to people yesterday that we hadn't been in touch with for 5, 6, 7 years.
1: Yeah.
0: And then about an hour after that, we get the news about Angry leaving us.
1: I'm going to play a little bit of a tune from him. And he, you know, and I met him 3 or 4 times, John, when he came in, Cabbage, when he came in, and he's a, he's a ripper bloke, wasn't he?
0: He is. Look, his public persona is what it is, but behind that was the most, probably one of the most genuine blokes you'll ever have the pleasure of meeting.
1: Mm-hmm.
0: You know, his heart was bigger than himself. He did a lot of work for underprivileged people, you know, back in New South Wales, youth things.
1: Yep.
0: Yeah, there was a really, really different side to Gary that, you know, a lot of people just don't know about, unfortunately.
1: Yeah, well, mate, look, it's nice for you to pick up the phone today and have a chat to us. And I'll always remember, you know, sort of for me, it was, geez, live radio is good when you can reunite a couple of old fellas who grew up together. And even one of them's pretty famous and one of them's a 6PR listener. So I'll always remember that. Raise a glass to him today, I guess, Cab, at some stage.
0: We did last night. We went to the pub down here at Waroona.
1: Yeah.
0: And that's exactly what it did. And it's ironic. I saw a photo this morning on Facebook of him somewhere. And he's standing there with a bottle of Asahi Dry.
1: Yeah.
0: And guess what I had last night?
1: An Asahi Dry.
0: Four of them. I had two at the block and then two at the pub.
1: Yeah. All right. Hey, Cab, good to talk to you. Thanks, mate. Take care.
0: Good on you, mate. Thank you.
1: Look after yourself. Okay. Here's a bit of Angry, one of the most unusual ballads of Australian rock history.

0: Great power ballad from Angry Anderson. He's left us. And I always remember that. It was probably 5 years ago. Had him on air and Cabbage rang up and they reunited and they kept catching up when Angry was over here. Thanks for listening. Good fella, good bloke, as is John. Good 6PR listener. 2.5 minutes to 10. Back shortly.
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0: I am feeling good about Saturday, yes or no. That's a yes or no statement today. Yes of 48, the no's of 29. A big yes from me, says John. I'm feeling fairly good about, fairly good, but on the other hand, very nervous about Saturday, says Darren. And Vic says, fond memories of Angry Anderson in the Batmobile, 91 grand final. Good fella, Angry. Vic from Eden Hill. Thanks, Vic. Came out to 10 o'clock. Here's Philippa after 10 o'clock. Trish Blake on The Royal Show.
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6: It's 20 degrees at 10 o'clock. Good morning, I'm Philippa Maher. A rogue AI agent has managed to hack into four government websites, including Medicare. Nelson Scott reports.
7: A non-human agent from OpenAI has gained unauthorised access to data from Medicare, the Victorian Health Department, the New South Wales Crime Statistics Bureau, and the Institute of Health and Welfare. The websites were breached in June, but the tech giant only emailed the government about it last week. The Prime Minister has confirmed no personal medical records were accessed, but a task force has been established to investigate. Anthony Albanese says he's spoken with OpenAI Chief Executive Sam Altman.
8: To express Australia's extreme concern about this incident.
7: Opposition leader Angus Taylor claims our cyber defence capabilities aren't match fit.
9: It's a serious warning about security of systems, government systems.
7: OpenAI has launched its own investigation into the breach. Nelson Scott, Canberra.
6: A 54-year-old rideshare driver has been charged with indecently assaulting a passenger. Police say the female victim was picked up in Fremantle around 11:30 last night, the assault allegedly happening during a drive to Claremont. The driver was arrested in the early hours of this morning and will face court today. Police have charged a man over a fatal crash in Geraldton last month. A 19-year-old man was killed when his car collided with another vehicle in the suburb of Rangeway. The other driver, a 48-year-old man, also suffered life-threatening injuries. He's now been charged with manslaughter and driving with a prescribed illicit drug. Police have issued a stark warning to drivers ahead of the King's Birthday long weekend. Officers will be out in force with large crowds expected throughout Perth and Fremantle for the grand final. Police Commissioner Cole Blanche says it's important drivers take extra care on the road.
10: Our motorists may sometimes see them handing out an infringement notice, but I can tell you it's better than attending their loved ones' houses, telling them that they have died on the roads. Sadly, we have nearly 200 deaths each and every year on our roads.
6: Australia's unemployment rate has increased over the past month as more people are in the market looking for a job. Michael Packie reports.
11: The unemployment rate has climbed to 4.6% in August. That's up slightly from the July result. The increase has been mainly driven by a rise in the participation rate. This is the number of people in the market actively looking for a job, confident they'll be able to land some work. About 40,000 jobs were created over the month, but all of them part-time, with a drop in full-time roles. The data from the Bureau of Statistics shows an increase in the number of hours worked, which means some people are seeking extra shifts or working multiple jobs to deal with cost-of-living pressures. Michael Packie reporting.
6: In finance, the All Ords is down 70 points at 8,885, the dollar buying 70.2 US cents and 12,550 Indonesian rupiah.
1: With the 6PR app, you have the power of 6PR in the palm of your hand. So add it to your phone now. Perth 6PR.
6: Fremantle have left Perth and are on their way to Melbourne in a bid to create history in Saturday's grand final. The Dockers are taking the same 23 players who played in last week's preliminary final win over the Swans in what could be an early indication of an unchanged lineup. Brandon Walker, Christian Cherry, Jager O'Meara and Brennan Cox are also on the flight. Frio's team to take on Brisbane for a chance to secure their first premiership will be confirmed later this afternoon. Meanwhile, Dockers president Chris Sutherland says getting to a grand final has taken a whole club effort.
12: Incredibly proud of really, 207 players and staff that just worked tirelessly through the whole year. And, they say it takes a village to raise a child, and it takes a whole club effort, I think, to get to a grand final. And I couldn't be more proud of the whole team down at the Fremantle Football Club.
6: In basketball, Wildcats forward Christian Doolittle says the team's ready to bounce back from last weekend's heavy loss against the Phoenix ahead of tonight's clash with Bryce Cotton's Adelaide 36ers at RAC Arena. Perth have their first five fixtures at home and are looking to take advantage of the lack of travel to start their new campaign. That's the latest news and sport.
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14: Marmion Avenue is definitely below speed this morning, southbound at Blackwood Meander due to some emergency works on the left-hand side. Kwinana Freeway North, the exit there to Canning Highway, there's been a breakdown. It's in the right-hand lane, but traffic is moving as per usual. If you're heading north on the freeway, busy Anketell Road at the moment and Cranford Ave to the Mount Henry Bridge. No delays on our Graham Farmer Freeway. I'm Fiona Cornelisi on Perth's Traffic Leader 6PR.
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6: Mostly sunny today with 22, partly cloudy tomorrow 23, and for the weekend, a shower or two both days, 19 Saturday, 23 Sunday. Right now it's 19, more news at 10:30 on Perth 6PR.
5: Until midday, this is Mornings with Simon Beaumont on Perth's

0: down hard at Australian Crawl, which means the 10 o'clock news has been run and won. Yes, no, I am feeling good about Saturday. That's our Gaines World yes, no statement today. Yes, go Brisbane, says Neil of Waikiki. 133-882 is the phone number. Ashley says, I do have a good feeling about Fred and the GF. I'm a neutral, but I hope they can get the job done. Thank you. 133-882 is the phone number. If you want to give us a call, Barb says, can anyone explain why Anthony Albanese waited until he was on the world stage to announce his Medicare hack when it happened back in June and they knew and also had a week's parliamentary sitting? And the government could have addressed it, but chose to keep it quiet until now. I am over this secretive government. Barb, I'm guessing here, but Mr. Albanese is meeting with IT people and AI people. I'm guessing, but certainly it's a very weird thing to come out a couple of months later, isn't it? I do agree with you there. One of our listeners says there's a vehicle number plate for sale on Marketplace, purple coloured plate, the Freem F Dockers for $25,000. Huge if true. And I don't really know what to make of this next one, but Sabine Winton yesterday warned people about taking their kids out of school to go to Melbourne for the grand final. Jessica Page had the story. Good day, Jess. Sabine Winton issues warning that she expects school to be normal on Friday ahead of AFL grand final. And I can't really tell from Jess's article whether Sabine was joking or not, whether she was tongue-in-cheek, but one of our listeners has let us know. Rita Saffiotti, MLA, Minister for Sport, Recreation, Deputy Premier and the Treasurer, put up a post 3 hours ago. 3 hours ago. And we are off on the 4:40 a.m. Wharfie Express. And there's a picture of Rita in purple with some kids. Now, unless she's found some kids at the airport, I could only reasonably assume they are Rita's kids. So she's off apparently ignoring what Sabine Winton said yesterday. She's off to the MCG with her kids. She's a diehard Freo supporter, as is Sabine Winton. So I don't know if Sabine, the Minister for Education, was joking yesterday, but maybe Rita didn't hear the warning. 133-882 is the phone number. Trish Blake will join us in just a moment. She is the Consumer Protection Commissioner. She's going to talk to us about the Royal Show and some pitfalls there, what to look out for at the show, and plenty of other consumer issues we can chat to Trish about as well. Memorial Drive, it's the day today down in Memorial Drive in Rockingham that the encampments, singular and plural, will be dismantled. Elise Gately from 6PR is down in Rockingham at Memorial Drive. G'day, Elise. Good morning. What's the latest?
1: Hi, Simon. Yeah, the 10 o'clock deadline has obviously passed. There's no sign of police or anyone moving people on at this stage, but there are workers down here starting to clean up the site. I heard a briefing this morning. They were speaking about being aware of risks like needles and things, but there are also a few advocates for homeless people down here, and one of them has told me that about only a quarter of the amount of people, I think we got above 100 there, about a quarter of them remain. There are quite a few cars up and down and tents, caravans, everything down Memorial Drive. And there's no real sign that anybody is packing up. I've spoken to a few people. They said, no, I'm not going, but they're not really, really game to talk to the media. There's a combination of men, there's some women, and I have seen a teenage boy with his mum. It's very sad. I'm not sure if there's any other children here. The cleanup crews are here. We're just waiting for the police or DBCA to arrive. There is also, concerningly, a man that is trying to entice vulnerable women to come and stay with him. Apparently he has been in the area before, and no doubt police will be keeping an eye on him. But that does highlight, I only mention it to highlight the sort of dangerous environment that maybe has attracted some untoward people down here in a very sad circumstance. So no movement as of yet, but definitely people are planning to stay put. Unsure if there's going to be any argy-bargy, I guess,
0: yeah,
1: when they are
0: when it ramps up. Hey, Elise, some of the footage I've seen, there's a fair bit of rubbish, isn't there?
1: Yeah, absolutely. There is. And it's all sorts of things. I've seen a surfboard. I've seen regular sort of household rubbish, just really furniture, really bits of everything. I guess what you would expect when a large group of people congregate in an area without those rubbish, you know, removal services and not a lot of empowerment on their part. To manage these things.
0: Yeah, for sure. Elise Gately is down at Memorial Drive today, so no sign of the DPIRD officers. DPIRD officers turned up 7 days ago, listeners. They turned up yesterday to issue the move-on notices, and I guess we'll wait and see till later in the day as to whether it gets more serious and people are physically or forcibly moved on. Elise, thanks so much for the coverage. If you see, you know, if you see any more movement, please let us know, won't you? Give us a call.
1: Absolutely. Thank you, Bowie.
0: Thank you. Elise Gately down at Memorial Drive. So it's come to this. And just seeing the footage last night in Jeff Parry's story, the on Seven, the amount of rubbish that's down there. It looks like a Verge pickup. It looks like one of those heavy duty Verge pickups when a house gets cleaned out after 3, 4, 5 years. It's very ordinary, some of it. So that is happening down there today. And I guess we've mentioned the dismantling of a homeless encampment in the city. We know it's happened in Baldivis. We know it's happened in Mandurah on, I think it's called Cook Street in Mandurah. It's now happening in Rockingham. It's happening across the board where local governments and DPIRD, depending on where the camp is, are now moving in at this time of year and moving people on. Where do they go? Don't know. 14 and a half minutes past 10. Coming up on the show after 11 o'clock today, Salty Dog will join us. He's the singer, songwriter, musician, the Frio bloke, the guy with the green wig. Here's a bit more of the song he's dropped for us today. All right, so Salty Dog on the show just after 11 o'clock today. And in about an hour's time, Mick Collis will join us as well. Thanks for listening. When we come back, Trish Blake, the Consumer Protection Commissioner, will join us. She's got some warnings about what we may or may not buy at the Royal Show, but plenty to talk about with Trish as always. The custom F Dockers plates appear to be legit. It would have only cost $750 to order, but $25,000 for number plates is a bit steep. Yes, I agree. Thank you, my team. Back in a moment.
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0: Thanks for listening in. Give us a call, 133-882. John Hammond, not far away. He'll answer and field your legal questions after 10:30. So please give John a call. We'll play you a little bit more of the Salty Dogs Fremantle offering today. It's his grand final edition. Nick Collis will join us after 11:15 as well. And just for footy fans, SEN have just published on their app and on their webpage, there's new footage, apparently, according to SEN, of Lachie Neal's alleged strike on Jack Ginnivan. New vision has emerged of Lachie Neal's clash with Jack Ginnivan. And I'm quoting from SEN here. The previously unseen footage is understood to provide a far clearer picture of Neal's swimming arm strike towards the Hawthorn forward. This is SEN's version. Sources say the vision hurts rather than helps Neal's chance of overturning the suspension at 4 p.m., 2 p.m. today, our time. So that is being reported on SEN. There's some new vision or some new angles on the Lachie Neal alleged swinging arm on Jack Ginnivan. That's later on today. 133-882 is the phone number. Yes or no, or the yes or no statement today. I'm doing it a little bit differently today. Are you feeling good about Saturday? The yes are 55s and the no's are 34. Susan said, good morning, Simon. Hope we, the taxpayers, are not footing Rita's AFL trip. Susan, I think all of the, I think it was articulated pretty clearly a few days ago that all the ministers that are going from WA are paying their own way. I don't know if that's the case with Rita because she's our Minister for Sport and Recreation, but I believe, they are paying their own way to get to Melbourne, particularly with their kids. I think that was reported a couple of days ago. 21 minutes past 10, Trish Blake is the Consumer Protection Commissioner and joins us on the morning show now. G'day, Trish. How are you?
15: Good, thanks, Simon. How are you?
0: Yeah, going well, thanks. Just having a look at the media release you put out today, you want to keep people safe at the Royal Show, not only when they go on rides, but also when they may make a purchase or two. Where's your priorities here?
15: Yeah, so our biggest concern would be, from a consumer protection perspective, is around things that people buy in the show bags or at the stalls. And button batteries remains the one thing that keeps me awake at night in terms of concerns for young children. Yep. As we know, children will swallow them, particularly toddlers, because they look like shiny lollies. And if they swallow them, it can do catastrophic damage to their esophagus and their stomach. And we know that children have actually died from swallowing button batteries. So if people are buying anything that lights up or makes sound or moves, please check the battery compartments very carefully, because chances are they'll have button batteries in them. And you want those compartments to be really secure. Even try doing a little drop test on the side, like on some grass or something, to make sure that the compartment doesn't pop open, because that's when those batteries become exposed and dangerous.
0: And some of the stuff you can pick up at the show, the jewels, the fake nails, the onesies that aren't fire hazard protective, projectile toys and toys. I guess we live in an era where, you know, people really shouldn't be buying this sort of stuff. Is it on us not to buy it? Is it on the suppliers not to sell it? Or is it on you guys to check?
15: Well, the law says it's on the suppliers not to sell it in the first place, because these are all banned products if they are sold without the proper protections in place. So for the button batteries, if the compartment is not fully secured, you cannot sell that product. Projectile toys, if they have small parts that could cause a choking hazard, you can't sell them. You can't sell makeup without the ingredient list attached to it. So the obligation is actually on the traders. But what we do know is at events like the show and at pop-up markets and things like that, people will still buy these products en masse from other countries where the regulations are not so tight,
0: yep,
15: and then come and sell them. So that's why the team are out there doing these checks. We absolutely want to get rid of as much of it as possible before the show even starts.
0: Yep.
15: So we do that to start with by sending out notices to anyone who's registered to hold a stall to let them know what they can and can't sell. But if we see it, then we will take action. But we also do need to educate consumers, because sometimes these things just slip through. Mm. We can't be at all stalls. Or sometimes when we come to a stall, it might not be for sale and it might be something that comes for sale later on during the show as they run out of other products. So we really just want people to be alert and aware.
0: Yep. I know you've pinged people in the past, Trish, and there's been some fines handed out. So here's hoping some of the, this is my term, not yours, hopefully some of the carny folk do the right thing when they're putting this stuff on sale. Trish, any advice? I mean, grand final's here now. Any advice on people looking to buy tickets, given it's only two sleeps away?
15: Yeah, look, please just protect yourselves. I think if you are advertising on social media yourself saying, you know, tickets desperately wanted, then that is like a magnet to scammers, and they will come rushing out of the woodwork and offer you, you know, the tickets that they suddenly can't use to fly, or their tickets into the MCG. I want you to assume that it's a scam, unless and until you can prove otherwise. Also, you know, Western Australia has ticket scalping laws where you can't sell tickets for more than 10% above the original face value. Victoria also has those laws. So that would also apply, because the game is being held at the MCG, as we know. Those laws would also apply. So if someone is trying to sell you a ticket that's significantly marked up from its original face value, chances are you're not only wasting your money, you'll lose out completely, because they may not even let you in the door, because that becomes an illegal ticket that's been sold.
0: Yeah, all right, good advice, Trish. This is Trish Blake, the Consumer Protection Commissioner. Trish, I wanted to ask you this, and this I think this is in your remit or there or thereabouts. I know the Energy Minister, Amber Jade Sanderson, is looking to shore up supply of petrol and diesel, which is good. As it stands today, Trish, Fuel Watch, 236.6 for unleaded average, 285.1 for diesel on average. Do you have any levers or powers to go after people that charge what seems to be, to the laywoman's eye, exorbitant prices for diesel and unleaded?
15: So what we're doing at the moment with fuel, and what the great power of Fuel Watch, and we've proven this over years of having it, it's been in existence for over 20 years, is it's the power of the consumer and competition in the market that actually keeps downward pressure on those prices. There is no law about the maximum that they can sell at, but what we find is that if a retailer sells their fuel, advertises their fuel at a cent or 2 cents more than their competitor up the road, they effectively become a ghost town for the day, because consumers are so price sensitive, and as they should be, particularly at the moment. The biggest difficulty we've got is that underlying wholesale price, and so that if you are watching the news at all and the prices of Brent crude and those international benchmark prices coming out of Singapore, those are the prices that dictate what ultimately ends up on our retail market. We do watch what those margins are looking like across the state. and they're not significant from those wholesale prices. The problem is that at this current time, the market is responding to not being sure about what the long-term future holds, and so that underlying price of wholesale is going up. But consumers can still, so you've reflected those average prices, but every day if you go on to Fuel Watch, you can still find a lot of stations that are selling well below that average price. And I absolutely encourage consumers to shop around as much as they can and prepare that, you know, even if you've got to be out and about and doing a whole lot of errands on the day, you know, look at your whole map and see where the best place for you to pick up that fuel is on those days. We still have cheaper prices on Tuesdays at the moment and peaks on Wednesdays. So definitely follow that Tuesday, that cheaper price cycle where you can as well.
0: So if
15: shopping around.
0: So Trish, you as the Consumer Protection Commissioner, why is it okay to have a cheap Tuesday when they bought the fuel a month ago? Why is that okay in any world?
15: Because it averages out, the price cycles average out over the week or the 2 weeks it might take them to sell their fuel. But we don't require a price cycle. We don't compel it. We don't ask for it. It's just something that the market does.
0: But why is that okay? Why are you not jumping up and down about that? That's a rip off.
15: Well,
0: because next 24 hours later, you know, someone comes out and says, I'm going to charge 40 cents more a litre tomorrow. Why is that okay?
15: Well, the market and because the law says, but the beauty of and what we see through Fuel Watch and consumer behaviour over the years, people used to buy the bulk of their fuel on a Thursday because that tended to be payday. And petrol stations used to charge the highest prices on a Thursday. What we've seen over the years with Fuel Watch and consumers being given that information and that power to choose when and where they'll buy is we know that the greatest volume of sales happens on a Tuesday. So consumers are voting with their feet. And that puts the power back in the hands of the consumer to choose where and when they'll buy by shopping around. And even on Wednesday, when some retailers put their prices right up, as I said, you go onto Fuel Watch and there is still a load of retailers that are selling well below those spike prices. So I say to consumers, continue to reward the traders, the retailers that are selling the lowest possible prices. Go there, and that is what puts that down, that continued downward pressure on those prices.
0: All right. Trish, I always enjoy our chats. Thank you for coming on. And back to where we started, be careful what you're buying at the Royal Show in a show bag or from a store, hey?
15: Please do, just to be on the safe side.
0: All right. Thanks, Trish. Have a good day.
15: Thanks, Simon.
0: See ya. Bye-bye. Have a good day. Trish Blake, the Consumer Protection Commissioner. All right, so it's legitimised and it's all okay to have a fuel cycle and move along. There's nothing to see here. Just check Fuel Watch. I don't know. Maybe I'm missing something. 133.882. Sometimes you have to buy petrol another time because you've had an unexpected trip to Orillia or to the Swan Valley and you've got to buy petrol, you know, on another day. And you're paying 30, 40 cents more at some outlet than others. You don't always have the opportunity to be organised enough to use Fuel Watch. But maybe that's just me. 133.882 is the phone number. Rob from Allenbrook. Michaela, stay there. You can chat to John Hammond in just a moment. Let's go to our newsroom at 6pm at 29 minutes to 11. Philippa Maher, good morning.
13: Good morning. Thanks, Simon. The federal government has established a task force to undertake a rapid investigation after an artificial intelligence hack. An open AI agent managed to hack into 4 government websites, including Medicare, in June. The government was only notified by email last week, but says the breach was minor but does serve as a warning. Australia's unemployment rate has increased to 4.6% over the past month, but almost 40,000 jobs were created. The August data shows a drop in full-time positions over the month, but a big jump in part-time roles. A rideshare driver will face court today, charged with indecently assaulting a female passenger. Police say it happened last night during a trip from Fremantle to Claremont. With the Dockers team for the grand final on the plane on their way to Melbourne, Lachie Neal will learn this afternoon if he can play for the Brisbane Lions. The appeal will be heard from 2 o'clock our time. More news at 11.
0: Thank you, Philippa. I'll hear from you then. 28 minutes to 11. Back in a sec.
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17: If you're heading north on our Kwinana Freeway, it's busy around Anketell Road at the moment. Tonkin Highway travelling nicely. Roe Highway slow northbound at the exit to Tonkin Highway, and in our metro, the Ocean Reef Road westbound just after the Mitchell Freeway there in Woodvale is below speed. We've got some smoke over the road as well. Brookton Highway between Conifer Road and Ashenden Road. Please pop your headlights on. I'm Fiona Cornelisi. I'm Perth's traffic leader, 6PR.
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0: 133-82, I like Trish Blake, Consumer Protection Commissioner. I do think on this one it is a miss by the state. Why do you bother having the fuel lady on? What a load of waffle, says Melanie. No fuel price in other states. Still a rip-off, says Karen, for crying out loud. Get her off, useless. I've been asking for Trish on fuel pricing for some time, so that's why I asked her, but she believes that Fuel Watch is the answer. I'm not so sure. Thanks for your thoughts. 133-882 is the phone number. Let's do this.
27: This ain't Texas. Ain't no holdin'.
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0: Good morning, John.
28: Yeah, good morning, Simon.
0: Yeah, nice to see you. We got a couple of phone calls already from Rob and Michaela. We'll get to you guys in just a second. We interviewed Michelle Reynolds this morning. That sounds like it's going to be a feast for the legal practitioners, John.
28: Yeah, well, look, I've just been going through what's been happening at the City of Perth over the last 10 years. And, Simon, I think we're probably going to hit around $10 million in terms of costs in relation to what monitors have done, culture reviews, commissioners. The 2018-20 inquiry cost $7.2 million. Local government monitor Carol Adams was there. That was $35,000. Tony Brown's current inquiry, $120,000. And I suspect there's likely to be a payout to Michelle Reynolds.
0: Mm.
28: If there isn't a payout, what will happen, Simon, is the whole saga will be fleshed out in a dust relations commission or a courtroom.
0: Mm.
28: So yep. that could get very, very nasty yep. for the city.
0: I mentioned her CV today because I wanted people to realise the background of the person. I wanted people to know. I thought that was important. She's not, you know, it wasn't just flown in. She was appointed by the commissioners to do that job, and I felt that was probably being missed in some of the background to the story. But anyway, she has asked for to be reinstated while Tony Brown's review continues.
28: And Simon, it was only a short time ago that the acting CEO, Peter Mabbs, resigned over the pushing through of the cultural review resolution, saying it was too fast, didn't agree with it. So at the moment, there are very, very serious problems in the city of Perth and a huge issue for the local government minister, Hannah Beasley, to sort out.
0: Yep.
28: I mean, what's she going to do? This can't keep rolling on the way it is, because City of Perth ratepayers must be absolutely frustrated.
0: Apoplectic, I would have thought. 22 minutes to 11. Thank you, John. Let's take some calls. If you'd like to speak to John Hammond today, you can. Rob from Ellenbrook. Good morning.
1: Good morning, gentlemen. How are we?
0: Good, mate.
1: Good. Yeah, it's just, unfortunately, it's one of those fence issues. I've got a rental property, and the owner of the property next door just wanted to do a reno and wanted to replace the fence. It was an asbestos fence. It was a perfectly good fence. It did its job. I said, I'm happy to look at it. Give me some quotes. He sent me two quotes through my property manager, and we said, all right, we'll pay half of the cheaper one. It was about $2,300, I think, was our share. Now, he's engaged a contractor. It's done, paid our money. Unfortunately, on our side of the new fence, pavers have moved because they've removed some of that concrete, you know, that holds the header paver yes. in place. Now, we've got – my agent has tried to get hold of the fencing contractor, and he's just not talking to her at all, not – answering emails. So we've now gone to the owner and said we need to get this fixed. And his response now is that it's our fault, or it's our responsibility, because we chose the cheaper quote. Now, I'm not quite sure where we stand on that.
28: Well, just because it was the cheaper quote, you would still expect the work to be done properly, Rob. So
1: correct.
28: I'm on your side on this one. I think it's up to the owner next door to meet with you and discuss how is this going to be fixed.
1: Mm-hmm. Yeah. Now, I've instructed my agent to send him a letter saying, please rectify in 21 days or we will get a contractor and send you the bill. Now, I'm expecting him not to pay the bill. So what would be my next step after that?
28: Letter of demand from yourself saying, unless it's paid within 7 days after he doesn't pay it, I will be going to the magistrate's court and bring Beautiful. What's called a minor dispute claim.
1: Yep. Cool, cool. Now, if I go down the road of actually getting a lawyer involved as well, let's assume I win the case, can I actually get those fees awarded against him as well?
28: Well, Rob, the division of the magistrate's court that I'm suggesting you go to does not involve any legal costs being paid and no lawyers. It would be It would be something, if it's going to be under 10 grand, which I imagine it will.
1: It would be, yes.
28: Just use that section of the magistrate's court so there's no legal costs and really no downside for you.
1: Yeah, beautiful. And the name of that again is?
28: Minor dispute claim.
1: Beautiful. Okay. Thank you very much for that, John. Yep. You've been very helpful.
28: Yeah, thanks, Rob.
0: Good on you, mate. Thanks for calling. Thank you. Hi, Michaela.
2: Hi, how are you?
0: Good, thank you.
2: Good. I sent a text in earlier, but my question for John, how are you going, John?
28: Good morning.
2: Good morning. My question for John is, my daughter was a victim of a violent crime about maybe 18 months ago. The guy was sentenced back in December. He got 6 years. And her lawyer at the time advised her to apply for victim compensation, which she did straight away. She had to supply some psychiatric reports, which she did. I think she actually had 3 appointments, and the psychiatrist sent the reports off to the claims
28: yes.
2: department or whatever it would be called. And then my daughter received an email to say they'd received the reports, and then she didn't hear anything. So she contacted them to see if they needed anything further from her, and they said no. And she said, how is the claim progressing? And I guess I'm paraphrasing, but they said something like, look, it'll be done when it's done. You can't keep contacting us to find out how it's going. So that was probably about 6 months ago. Now, she still hasn't heard anything, and she's a bit reluctant to contact them again, just in case she gets like the same response. So I guess I was wondering, how long does it take from when you submit your claim for it all to be processed and put to bed? Because this was started in December.
28: If it was commenced in December, Michaela, that's not an unusually long period of time for the claim to be resolved by the assessor of criminal injuries compensation. So that would not be out of the usual. I know that there is an enormous workload for the assessor and hundreds of claims that are being assessed. So that's not unusual, but I don't think it would be out of order after 6 months to now make contact again. So I would recommend that you do make contact and say, whereabouts is my claim right now?
2: Oh, okay, okay. That was, yeah. Because I've said to her to do it and she's gone, oh, no, no, I might annoy him, it might get put back a little bit. And I said to her, well, don't be silly, I don't think
28: it'll
2: work like that.
28: They won't be doing that. So, yeah.
2: Okay.
28: Fine to make contact.
2: No, that is perfect. Yeah, excellent. Thank you so much for your help.
28: Thanks, Michaela.
0: Thanks for your call, Michaela. G'day, Robin.
3: Hello.
28: Good morning, Robin. I can hear you.
3: Oh, hi, John. How are you?
28: Good,
3: this is
28: you.
3: A question about power of attorney. Now, my husband and I, we are joint power of attorney for his very elderly mum. Now, she has dementia and she has had her licence withdrawn, etc., a few months ago. She had a lovely car, low kilometres if you'd like to. Anyone interested, but seriously, she has sold the car. She calls me yesterday. I've signed the transfer of land or transfer of for the car.
28: Yes.
3: And she said that I said, how much? What do you mean you've sold it? And we let her have it for a few months, like just there, so until she was ready to sell it, you know, like. We don't want to rush her with anything. And she wasn't driving it. And I said, okay, good, you've sold it. Well, we were going to sell that for you this week. Put it in the... And she goes, no, I've sold it. How much for? I don't know. Hmm. Someone else is filling in the form for her. I just signed it. And I said, okay, now we better get on to this. Now, I've rung the Department of Transport this morning and said, are we able to block this or what can we... Oh, no, there's nothing we can do if she comes in. If she comes in with a person and is quite happy, we can sell, we can put that through and process the transfer on her behalf. Now, I'm just thinking, I was discussing it with my husband. I said, well, what happens if she goes and signs a transfer of land or gets, you know, sells the house or does anything else? What is the point of the power of attorney?
0: Yeah, good question. John,
3: I'm stuck.
0: Yeah.
3: I'm stuck, yeah.
28: John? Yeah, Robin, it's a situation where it sound there's a number of issues there. Firstly, I hope the car hasn't been sold at a tremendous undervalue.
3: Mm. Yeah.
28: It sounds as though it possibly could have. In which case, if you need to find out as the attorney how much it's been sold for and whether action should be taken if it's been sold, say, for, you know, a couple of $1,000 and it's worth $20,000. So that's one issue.
0: How does Robin find that out? Who would know that?
28: Well,
0: there should be some documents in her mum's possession.
28: As the attorney, she could go to the Department of Transport and find out.
0: Yeah, well, they've just said they can't help.
28: Well, I think they can help and they're being difficult. So, Robin, you need to find that out. Secondly, it's a matter of being in close proximity to your elderly mother at all times, so none of these transactions are being performed.
0: Hmm.
3: This is extremely difficult. Obviously, when we all want to stay in our own home, and I will say this, it does take an army to keep them in their own home. I have been doing her long before we were legally appointed as the through the lawyer, power of guardian, power of attorney, and then my husband and his brothers are the guardianship. She did her advanced health of directive.
0: Yep.
3: Health directive.
0: So, Robin, back to, I we absolutely understand that. I'm not far off that situation myself. Robin, can you find out the amount from her? Is there documentation on the transaction that your mum has?
3: It differed twice on the phone. It differed, you know, the figure difference, I think.
0: Yeah.
3: So she can't really, it's very vague. He's very vulnerable.
0: Yeah, I get that, but what I'm asking, and I...
28: Do you know the name of the purchaser?
0: Yeah, do you know the name of the purchaser?
3: Yes.
0: Is there a document? Yeah, can you get around there and see the document?
3: There is history with this purchaser, the purchaser who has used her credit card before.
0: Yeah, okay.
28: Well, that's a worry in itself.
3: I have a list, actually.
28: All right. But in relation to the credit card, I'd be going to the bank and explaining the situation and saying that only you and your...

0: repeat. Until one day, you find a whole new rhythm like...
1: learning to tango. Oh,
2: yeah. Going travelling.
3: Or spending time with the grandkids.
0: Aware Super helps you find your rhythm of retirement. 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
10: Dogs that are scared of noise. You didn't have those in my day. John, on your day?
11: Oh, no, definitely not.
10: It didn't. I was scared of dogs that made noise. It's 8 minutes. You've got the phones ringing today, John. This is Law Talk with our man John Hammond from Hammond Legal. G'day, Katie.
12: Oh, hi. Hi, John.
11: Good morning.
12: My mum lives in a strata complex and a new tenant has moved in 2 months ago under her, and the apartment's only allowed dogs up to 7 kilos, and the new tenants have 2 dogs that are not only bigger than that, they consistently bark, they've been urinating in the foyer. They're trouble. They're really bad. But so we complained within. Well, we told the strata company within the first weekend. So we sent the email on the Monday to say that these dogs are already causing trouble. And then they weren't approved when they moved in. But now 2 months down the track, these dogs have been retrospectively approved. What can we find out what the council of owners' decision would be?
11: Yes, you can get the minutes of meeting. So you're either you or your mother, the person who lives there, I think you said it was your mother, she can go to the strata company and ask for the last set of minutes of meeting and work out how the approval came about, number one. That's the first step. The second step is, does the approval breach the strata bylaws? You've indicated to me that there's one which says no dogs heavier than 7 kilos. So all of that needs to be looked at. Third step is maybe your local council. Are they running around off a lead? That needs to be looked at as well. Yeah, my sympathies are with your mother.

0: especially in a small apartment.
1: It's unbelievable, and her life has been upheaved in the last two months. It's just unbelievable.
0: I've seen the situation before, and it is awful. I don't think people should be keeping big dogs in small spaces. It just doesn't work.
1: Yes.
0: Not for the dog either. That's the other problem.
1: No. It's just bad all round. It's horrible. It's a horrible situation.
0: Yeah, thanks, so you've got Katie. All those avenues, Katie. There's quite a bit to explore there as well.
2: Yeah. Thanks, Katie. I hope that helped, Katie. Let us know how you go. G'day, Jeff.
3: Hello, how's it going? My mum is 90 years of age and is in an aged care home, and we've got the will all sorted out. I've got enduring power of attorney over her affairs, including financial matters, and I'm a CPA accountant. My question is, I know the beneficiaries all get along fine. The question is, can we handle the estate all by ourselves, or have we got to involve either government agency in some respect, or can we do the whole thing by ourselves?
0: Some people do it by themselves, Jeff, but when mum dies, you need to make an application to the Supreme Court for what's called probate. That has to happen. Most people prefer lawyers to do it because there can be complications getting a will approved. So it's really the decision of you and your siblings as to whether you take lawyers on for that step. Now, that step generally costs around between $2,000 and $3,000, assuming it's a fairly straightforward process.
3: Thank you very much. I understand. And I'll get the application to Supreme Court to the probate sorted out. You're very helpful. Thank you.
2: Thanks, okay, Jeff.
0: Thanks, Jeff.
2: Good man. Good luck with that. We'll squeeze Trevor in. John, we won't get to you, mate, but my apologies. John's slipped the phone. Lines up today. Hi, Trevor.
4: Yeah, good morning, John. Good morning, Simon.
0: Good morning, mate.
4: Look, John, this doesn't actually concern me personally, but look, I've got a close lady friend of mine who's been married, divorced, and has got a male friend living with her now, and he pays a board of $250 a week when he does pay. Now, she's a hoarder, so is he, and he's filled up part of her backyard shed and a single garage with his stuff. And he says he bought it to sell, but it's still there after some years. He does nothing to help her and just leaves his stuff, empty bottles, empty milk cartons, juice containers, tissues from his nose just laying around.
0: Trevor, she wants him out.
4: She wants to get him out, get rid of him, but he just won't leave.
2: Yeah, all right. Well, John?
0: It's a question of whether the person that owns the property has got friends that can come and speak to the boarder and say, enough's enough, get out. I would actually be looking at, if there's no formal agreement in place, and it's just a boarding arrangement, query whether the locks can't be changed. But it may be something she needs legal advice on in relation to that. And then there's the letter of demand from a lawyer. So look, someone's got to have the hard word with the boarder, and then a legal demand has to be made.
2: There you go, Trev. That's the guts of it from John in the short time we have available. John, thanks for coming in. Good to see you.
0: Yep.
2: You are friends and colleagues with two of the biggest lunatic Fremantle supporters I know, Lisa Fernandez and Liam Bartlett.
0: Yes, I am.
2: They're both pretty fired up, and they're both feral.
0: Friends, Simon, with some West Coast Eagles fans who do not want the Dockers to win.
2: Mm.
0: One of them I will name on radio, that's Robert Graydon.
2: Mm.
0: He put to me that he might be putting laxatives in the Dockers Gatorade. I told him that wasn't a good idea, Rob.
2: No.
0: Lisa Fernanda is battling him on a daily basis with the barbs that are going backwards and forwards. It's a lot of fun, I must admit. I'm caught in the middle. And I'm trying to separate these two because he wants.
2: Oh, Bartlett's worse than Fernandez.
0: I had Bartlett at my house screaming at the TV, and you know people were quite shocked at his behaviour. You know that guy is Australia's best investigative journalist,
2: according to him. Self-described. hello, Liam, if you're listening, he's down south. John, thank you. Enjoy the weekend.
0: Yeah, thanks a lot. I'm really looking forward to it.
2: Yeah, me too.
0: What a weekend though that just went, Simon.
2: Well, yeah, for sure. Oh, my word. Yeah. See you next week, mate.
0: Yeah, see you later.
2: John Hammond from Hammond. Lee, we're lucky to have him. Salty Dog will join us after 11 o'clock with his latest offering, his latest ditty, and Mick Collis after 11:15. Thanks for listening.

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4: Yeah, Mick Collis will join us after 11:15. Plenty to talk about with me. And Salty Dog, the Fremantle singer, songwriter, musician, guitarist, will give us his latest offering. 11 o'clock now.
5: 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Call 6PR 133-882. 6PR News.
6: It's 20 degrees at 11 o'clock. Good morning, I'm Philippa Maher. The federal government says it will investigate whether a breach involving artificial intelligence was against the law. An agent from tech firm OpenAI infiltrated four government websites in June, including Medicare. Labor was only informed about the incident last week, but has confirmed no personal patient records were accessed. Deputy Prime Minister Richard Marles says the non-human agent accessed the data independently of OpenAI.
7: It did not behave in accordance with what the guidelines of that portal were doing. It asked the question, the information was not given, and rather than leaving at that point, it scaled the fence. That is our concern here.
6: Australia's unemployment rate has increased to 4.6% over the past month, but almost 40,000 jobs were still created. The rise is on the back of an increase in the participation rate, which means more people are actively looking for work, confident they'll land a role. WA's rate also increased slightly to 4.5%. The August data shows a drop in full-time positions over the month, but a big jump in part-time roles. A rideshare driver will face court today, charged with indecently assaulting a female passenger. Police say the assault happened last night during a trip from Fremantle to Claremont. The 54-year-old man from Byford was arrested in the early hours of this morning. A 48-year-old man's been charged with manslaughter over a fatal crash in Geraldton last month. Two cars collided in the suburb of Rangeway on August 25, killing a 19-year-old man. The accused was the driver of one of the vehicles and also suffered life-threatening injuries. The Consumer Protection Commissioner is urging parents to be cautious around electronic devices purchased at the Royal Show. There'll be a close eye on retailers at the show from Saturday to ensure their products are compliant with safety regulations. Commissioner Trish Blake has told Simon Beaumont button batteries remain her biggest concern.
8: Children will swallow them, particularly toddlers, because they look like shiny lollies. So if people are buying anything that lights up or makes sound or moves, please check the battery compartments very carefully because you want those compartments to be really secure. Even try doing a little drop test, like on some grass.
6: Archaeologists are seeking permission from Egyptian authorities to drill into rock beside the tomb of King Tutankhamun in the Valley of the Kings after surveys suggested a bigger structure beyond the chamber. The team hopes an excavation could uncover the lost tomb of Queen Nefertiti, who's often described as Tutankhamun's stepmother. Using several methods, including thermal imaging and ground-penetrating radar, researchers have found evidence of a larger tunnel network beyond the tomb. In finance, the Allords is down 57 points at 8,899. The dollar's buying 70.3 US cents and 12,574 Indonesian rupiah.
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6: Princess Kylie Minogue says she is still pinching herself ahead of Saturday's grand final performance. She says it still feels surreal to be performing on the hallowed turf of the MCG.
0: Before the sound system was on, I was just doing a sound check with my girls, the other singers, and it just struck me like no one else could hear us. We could hear everything in our ears, but I'm like, I'm singing center stage of the MCG. It was just, I just had that little moment for myself, which was amazing and a beautiful emotion.
6: Australia's unfazed by South Africa's wholesale changes ahead of Sunday's rugby test in Perth. Despite the Springboks blooding 13 new starters, the Wallabies are looking to capitalise on their recent momentum, winning four of their past five matches. That's the latest news and sport.
3: The latest 6PR sport. Dreamt of living by the beach? 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
10: Do take extra special care on Canning Highway at the moment. Westbound, there's been a crash at Douglas Avenue and everything's reduced to a single lane in both directions. All services are on site. Please take care. Marmion Avenue is below speed southbound at Blackwood Meander with emergency works on the left-hand side and things are looking slow in that area. Kwinana Freeway northbound is busy around Anketell Road. I'm Fiona Cornelisi on Perth's traffic leader 6PR.
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6: Mostly sunny for the rest of today with a top of 22, a partly cloudy day tomorrow with 23, and then for the weekend, a shower or two both days, 19 Saturday, 23 Sunday. Right now it's 20 degrees. More news at 11:30 on Perth 6PR.
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4: Thanks for listening in. Mick Collis will join us around about 11:15 today. Plenty to talk to Mick about today, and he'll join us with his own view of the world after 11:15. Thanks for listening in. 133-882 is the phone number. Our yes-no question today for Gainsville is actually a yes-no statement. I am feeling good about Saturday. The yeses are 74 and the noes are 51. I might ask our next guest. He's an old wharfie. He's a passionate fan of Frio. He wears a green wig. He's a talented singer, songwriter, guitarist, musician. Each and every week, he pens a song for the Fremantle Dockers, and Salty Dog joins us on the show right now. Salty, how are you, mate?
15: Hey, Bowie, Simon, how are you?
4: Yeah, really good.
15: Thanks for having me on.
4: Yeah, yo, thanks for coming on. Yes, no, are you feeling good about Saturday?
15: Yes.
4: You are?
15: Yes, I am. Right. I can't wait. I can't wait, actually. It's going to be... I feel it. I feel this is the year, Simon. I feel this is it.
4: All right. So if you were to blow into a breathalyzer right now... you haven't been on the cooking sherries, have you, mate? You're sober and you're optimistic.
15: Yeah, I am. I am.
4: Yeah.
15: I think you have to be, don't you? You have to be.
4: I think so. Yeah, it's where you want to be, isn't it? You wouldn't want to be anywhere else.
15: It is. It is. Yeah. So, yeah, no, it's going to be great.
4: Mate, your offerings each and every week are masterful. You are a good muso. I've got to give you that. There's been plenty that we played during the course of the year, and I know you have been on Sport Today as well here on 6PR, and well done on the year, mate.
15: Thank you. Thank you. So that means a lot, actually. It's a lot of work, but I get a lot of fun and laughter out of it too. So it's good for me. It's good for the mental health, you know?
4: Yeah, it is. We're going to play the latest that you've dropped this morning. We'll play, Frio's Better in just a second. We'll play it in its entirety, mate. We played the Lions Weep tonight, but we've also got, one of yours from earlier this year from That's Frio. What was the moment for That's Frio? Salty? When did this happen?
15: That's Frio. The one that I just put out last week, that was just after the Sydney game. You know, like I had this kind of idea. To be honest, Simon, it was kind of all getting a bit on top of me. I'm like, it kind of consumes me every week trying to write these songs about Frio. And I got to the point, I go, I need an escape plan. And I thought, well, how can I escape? So I decided that the aliens were going to capture me. And then I got away and I thought, well, I might not have to return after this. The aliens have got me and I've got an escape plan. And then I thought, you know what, I'm kind of missing this. So the aliens dropped me back in Sydney Harbour, and it was just before the Sydney game. So that's what the that's Frio was all about. And it just so happened, there was a bit of a backstory to it, actually. Just before I did that song, I was out playing a gig, and I had a bit of an accident. I busted my leg up pretty bad, and I was hobbling around, and I couldn't even move around the house to get things done. And my daughter was coming up to visit me, and she's a little bit of a muso and stuff, and she helped me set it all up, and she played on it for me, and so it was just awesome to do it with her, and it came up pretty good. Yeah.
4: All right. Well, let's have a listen. That's Frio.

0: Yeah, well done, mate. Very good, very funny, and great musicality on show there as well. Now, before we play today's offering, which is Frio's Better, we played a few little teasers of it today. You are not, at this stage, are not going to Melbourne. Is that right?
1: Yeah, that's correct. Yeah, I'm a bit devo about that, but yeah, it doesn't look like it, mate, because I actually was booked to play at a supporters function tomorrow night. And, yeah, between having like the leg and crutches and stuff and, you know, being on crutches and not being able to do things, I can't get a flight anyway. So, yeah, all unfortunately. Right. But never mind, that's all good, you know.
0: Yeah, that's the lot of a Frio supporter on grand final leave, on crutches, not organised. If anyone can help our old mate Salty Dog out, let us know. Ring us at the station, and if anyone can help him out, please let us know. You never know, mate, do you? There's quite a lot of people in the same boat, myself included. But if we can help out in any way, folks, we can get Salty Dog to the MCG. Please let us know. 133-882. Mate, I'll get you to introduce this week's offering, Frio's Better. And, you get the final say before we play the tune. And well done, and thanks for chatting to us.
1: Okay. Thank you, Simon. Well, this is, Frio's Better by Salty Dog. I hope you enjoyed it, and go Frio for a big grand final win. Thank you.

0: Pretty good, hey, Salty Dog. He's still, if anyone can help him get over there, get a ticket. He's a ripper and has entertained us all year this year. And go Frio. The yes, no statement today, I am feeling good about Saturday. The yes is 76, the no's are 51. Mick Collis next.
1: I've been thinking.
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0: 21 minutes past 11. We'd love to hear from you today. It is time to do this.
19: And now, a man who uses a publicity photo from the Countdown era, Mick Collis.
0: G'day, Mick.
20: Hello, Simon.
0: I'm thinking of doing the same, actually.
20: I've just updated mine. I found a photo of me with two people next to me because I needed to give a photo to some people. And it was me with two people and against a, just outside. And I said to AI, I put in AI, said, can you get rid of the two people, put me in a suit and put me so I've got like a dark studio background. And it did it. And I look awesome. So I've set that up. It's a fake me, but it's me. It's as good as I'm going
0: to
20: look.
0: If you'd like to phone Mick Collis, you can today. 133-882. Mick, you are the global CEO of the World Sudoku League.
20: Yes.
0: I'm going to ask you.
20: Yep.
0: Do you need a sponsor?
20: Yes.
0: So would you be happy with any of the following as sponsors of the World Sudoku League?
20: Okay.
0: Woodside.
20: Yes.
0: Hancock Prospecting.
20: Yes.
0: Tesla.
20: Yes.
0: So you're okay with Elon Musk?
20: Yeah, I don't mind him.
0: There's a bit of a pattern here. Benson and Hedges.
20: Oh, look, I probably would be, but I'd have to, some people probably wouldn't. Because I'm particularly not a smoker, but I'm happy that if they want to give me some money, I would take their money.
0: You were at your 60th?
20: Briefly? Yeah, just briefly. My wife's still not happy about that.
0: Yeah, mine is.
20: She blames
0: my
20: you
0: special friend.
20: Completely.
0: Still talks about it. My special friend was a quid ambassador.
20: Oh, was she?
0: Yeah, she might have brought that up in the car on the way home.
20: Right.
0: 133-882. So you pretty much.
20: You'd
0: take sponsorship from anyone, wouldn't you?
20: Yeah. Because it's quite a small organisation, it's not like I'm out being seen and promoting them. Mm. I'd be just taking that money and spending it in a small group of people without actually promoting that product. But I can understand if I was giving it a bigger platform, there'd be a lot more scrutiny.
0: What about my company, Beaumont Media?
20: If you've got enough to fund it, Simon, absolutely. It could be the Beaumont Media World Sudoku Championships.
0: Yeah, all right. 133-82, making the point that most people like the Nippers and like Frio are happy to have Woodside on the front of their jackets, aren't they?
20: Yeah, absolutely. And if not them, who? Like, it's very well for people to say, well, I don't want them. Well, give me an alternative for a start, because we're all using this stuff. It's all legal stuff and we're using it all. So until it becomes illegal, well, it just becomes this sort of strange argument for me. It's weird.
0: Shouty echo chamber argument. 133, in my opinion, 133-882.
20: Well, as Brad Hardy said, and I want to get a t-shirt, outrage is the new black.
0: Mm. Yeah.
20: I just think people just jump on.
0: Well, there's a new one. There's a new one where, if you don't take one side or another, if you don't have an opinion, well, then you are siding with one or the other, if you know what I mean. So if you don't, if you don't condemn.
20: If you're not against, you're for.
0: If you don't condemn what's happening in the Gaza Strip, for example, that means that you're
20: with the other mob.
0: Yeah.
20: Yeah.
0: And that's the new outrage.
20: Which is tricky for people like me that really don't have too much of an opinion or care too much.
0: Exactly right.
20: All of a sudden I'm getting chucked one way or the other when I don't really have a one way or the other.
0: Mm. I have a question for you.
20: Yes.
0: Tones and I,
20: yep.
0: Who had a monster hit with Dance Monkey.
20: Yeah.
0: What year do you reckon, Rob? What year?
12: 2018 or 2019.
20: Yep.
0: Number one song in 30 countries.
20: Yep.
0: Playing at the NRL Grand Final, and it said, I ain't playing Dance Monkey.
20: Mm.
0: So now she's not playing at all.
20: Yeah, which is good.
0: You got to play it.
20: Why? No, I don't think you should have anyone. I'm so against that.
0: What?
20: I'm so against the whole entertainment thing.
0: Oh, look at
20: and
0: you.
20: And why people get so
0: you
20: excited about
0: Carl
20: who's
0: Carl Langdon.
20: Because.
0: Seriously.
20: And so Peter Vallandi, he said.
0: Heaven forbid it's fun.
20: No, but you don't go there to watch music. I think what's 11 minutes.
0: That's great coming from the former ground announcer at the Scorchers. Used to spend his whole time going, make some noise. Ooh.
20: Yeah. But I understand it looks good on telly. Like for the
0: So do you think the Scorchers should be played in silence here? Like a library?
20: We're talking about the NRL Grand Final at the moment, right? Yeah. So watching that on TV and you're waiting for the game to start and that's on, it's for the people at home, great. If you're at the ground, you can't see it. It's some noise out the middle. It's no different to having it played over the PA.
0: Mm.
20: But they're going to spend $1 million on this lady.
0: So you just put a CD on.
20: Well, why not? It's the same thing. At the ground.
0: It's not the same thing.
20: It is. I went to the MCG in 2018 for the grand final Eagles Collingwood game, and they had someone playing. I was on the other side, so all I saw was it's not set up for a concert. It's set up in front of a small.
0: You don't have to watch it.
20: Yeah, so you're hearing it?
0: Yeah, you don't have.
20: So you put it on the loudspeaker.
0: Yeah, just go do something else. Go to the ablutions.
20: Yeah, so it's just a noise. So I just don't think they need to get so excited about these entertainers. And as Peter Vallandi has said, he said instead of spending $1 million on one lady for 11 minutes, they'd rather help fund 20,000 kids getting into rugby league. And that's a far better use of that $1 million, in my opinion, than giving it to someone just to play some songs that not everyone likes anyway. And no one bought a ticket. They didn't buy a ticket at Tones and I. They bought a ticket at the NRL Grand Final. Mm. Whether she's there or not is who's even playing on
0: Nolsey now?
20: Is it? No, but who's doing the AFL one?
0: Kylie.
20: Oh, dusting her off. Fair dinkum.
0: Kylie. Robbie, when was Robbie Williams' team? He was either 22. He was just great.
20: I take your point. It's so unnecessary to have that entertainment at a grand final like that.
0: Sting played at the AFL grand final one year.
20: Did he?
0: Three songs.
20: Yeah.
0: 1.5 million.
20: That's ridiculous.
0: Mm. And what would you spend that money on?
20: Well,
0: apart from the orphanage.
20: Yeah.
0: The Mount Claremont orphanage.
20: I'd feed the homeless. I just think that's a complete waste of money.
0: All right. So we're at odds
20: here.
0: And that
20: should be, not an honour, but if you get asked, so Knowlesy's put his hand up for it, as I'm sure a lot of artists would like to do it. Why don't they use it as a platform for an Australian artist, as a way of giving them 11 minutes? The people might like them, they might not like them. Doesn't matter, but they're not going to spend
0: Tones and Eyes an Australian artist. Kylie's an Australian artist.
20: Yeah, but they all want huge coin. What are they paying Kylie?
0: Oh, a lot.
20: Yeah. And I just think unnecessary.
0: All right.
20: Unnecessary.
0: Ring now if you agree with Mick that Kylie Minogue is no good. 133.
20: You're paraphrasing.
0: 133-882 is the phone number. It's neither here nor there with me. I do like to get to a venue early so I can see the entertainment, but it wouldn't worry me.
20: But what, at a grand final?
0: But Carl wants to see longest kicking competitions on beforehand. Blokes doing torpedo
20: punts. Yeah, I'd go old school. I just don't think, you know, it's even like at halftime, I know Western Force is a bit different, but they do the competition where they shoot the ball up in the air and they get punters off the ground to try and catch the high ball.
0: Yeah.
20: Like that creates, and everyone just loves watching that stuff as opposed to, you know, hearing someone sing some songs.
0: Mix here. Bring back National Service. Bring back the
20: black and white TVs.
0: The Cat of Nine Tails, Alan Border.
20: Exactly.
0: And Scurvy from 1-3-8-8. Love to hear from you today. Mick will take any sponsor, and we were making that point about sponsor. Give us a call, hey? No point Mick and I just talking about it. 1-3-8-8-2. Lou says, go Mick, we don't have to be like America. That song Dance Monkey sucks. Lou, number one in 30 countries around the world, and my kids loved it. 1-3-3-8-8-2. Kylie's stage is 360 degrees in the middle. Everyone will be able to see it, says Kevin.
20: That's interesting. That's a new kind of setup. Mm. But again, just not necessarily. You're going to watch the footy. You're not going to watch a concert.
0: All right. So no space travel. No entertainment at football.
20: Yeah, just not needed. Okay. Not for $1.5 million.
0: No rips in your jeans.
20: No.
0: No.
20: Absolutely.
0: All right. But he's happy to be sponsored by Woodside. Yeah. Everyone's...
20: Can you tell me, so what does Woodside give us?
0: Oh, they fund nippers.
20: No, but in terms of the, not their sponsorship, the company.
0: Oh, well, I guess.
20: The LNG, what do they do?
0: Yeah, so a lot of it is shipped overseas, but we use it in Australia for heating.
20: Right.
0: And for power and for energy.
20: So we're all happy to have heating and power and energy. Mm. So I think if you're against Woodside sponsoring the nippers,
0: you should sleep outside.
20: Exactly.
0: Yeah.
20: Don't sleep outside. Don't have heating, energy or any of that sort of stuff. Yeah. Don't use what they do, then bag them for doing it.
0: Yeah. I'm with you, Mick. 133-882, if you'd like to speak to Mick Collis. He's up and about today. And if I don't mind saying, so am I. 133-882 is the phone number. Just before we go to Philip Amar in the newsroom, Mick, I know you don't have a job at the moment.
20: No.
0: You're in between contracts.
20: I'm in between jobs. Looking for opportunities.
0: When you have worked in an office, if you can cast your mind back, did you have communal things that you shared in the office or everyone could access?
20: Well, like a stapler.
0: Yes, I guess.
20: We had a stapler.
0: Kitchen.
20: We had a kitchen, yeah, communal kitchen, communal cups.
0: Tea, coffee.
20: I think we did have a coffee machine.
0: So in this office, and Philippa can attest to this, we have, you have boots that your reporters can take out to sites, construction sites. Shared PPE. Yep, have that.
20: What, one pair of boots?
0: Yeah, that they take out.
20: What size are they?
12: Sevens? I'm not sure.
20: Seven.
0: Yeah, size seven.
20: Who can wear a size seven besides Simon Beaumont?
0: People like Anne.
12: Thick socks.
0: Thick socks.
20: If you have to go?
0: For the girls. Well, I've got my own under my desk. I don't have communal ones, but they do have shared boots. There was a blanket for a while, wasn't there?
12: Yeah, the blankie.
0: And a jacket.
12: Yeah, I've got a jacket on the back of a chair.
0: Yep, in case it gets cold. Mm-hmm. Taz and I share a pair of 2.0 readers.
20: Oh, glasses.
0: Are they out?
20: Yeah, okay.
0: In case I forget mine.
20: Yeah, that's okay. That's good.
0: Mm. 133-882. Do you share something in your office? Philippa, let's take a call before we come to you. G'day, Stephen.
21: Yeah, g'day yourself and people there. Look, I agree very much with Mick. Intermittently go to the football here and AFL matches in Melbourne and so on. And bit by bit, football is being buried. And I actually think there's almost a fear. It started with when you sing the team song, the crowd can't be heard. we hear the loudspeakers. A very, very odd time the crowd will overtake it, but boy, it has to be massive. So it's as if we're afraid to let people actually participate. And every time there's a goal, every time there's a break, it's wall-to-wall noise. Mm-hmm. I don't know. You can't talk about what's going on. If the person next to you, it's almost a distance too far. So, however, I'm not a purist and I'm not a regular goer. So I respect if the members want to go that way, I get it. But to me, football's been buried bit by bit. So there we go.
20: I'm with Stephen. I'm completely. And because it's like for me,
0: to the Western Force no one goes to see, and they haven't made a final, they kick balls up in the air for people to catch.
20: Yeah, and people enjoy it at half time.
0: People enjoy it.
20: Yeah.
0: Both people who are there really enjoy it.
20: But all the music he's talking about at every break. Mm. So sports, as you know, Simon, as a sports.
0: There's a lot of breaks in rugby union. You get a lot of time to play stuff.
20: But anyway, apart from that, and whatever sport, sport's got a natural cadence, right? There's exciting bits and there's low bits. But what the organisers try to do is make it hyped for the entire time. Mm. And it doesn't need to be that. And that's what they don't understand. The
0: average fan, everyone would like a ground announcer for the next sport. Mick Collis is available.
20: Let it have its quiet points. Mm. Let the crowd generate and dictate the excitement level, not some bloke on with playing music after every break.
0: When we come back after the break, I'll try and convince Mick Collis the earth is not flat. 26 of them. Thanks, Mick. Thanks for your thoughts, mate. Love having you in here. We're lucky to have you. Let's go to our newsroom. Philippa Maher, good morning.
1: Good morning. Thank you. Australia's unemployment rate has increased to 4.6% over the past month. There's been a slight increase in WA to 4.5%. 40,000 jobs were created, but most of them were, were part-time roles. The federal government says it will investigate whether a breach involving artificial intelligence was against the law. An agent from tech firm OpenAI infiltrated four government websites in June, including Medicare. Labor was only informed about the incident last week. The Prime Minister is in New York and he has spoken with OpenAI Chief Sam Altman. The remaining occupants of a homeless camp on Memorial Drive in the city of Rockingham are being moved on this morning. Police and Parks and Wildlife officers are on site helping to pack up belongings, with council officers using bobcats to clear away rubbish. It's a bit of sport on today. The Wildcats are on tonight. Tip-off's at 7:30 at RAC Arena. They're up against Bryce Cotton's Adelaide 36ers, hoping to bounce back from last week's loss to the Phoenix. Good luck. Mm-hmm. And before that, though, the first ODI between Australia and South Africa gets underway in Durban at 4. Yep. John Nicholls is in and he'll have more news at midday.
0: Have a great weekend. I'll see you on Monday.
20: I'll
0: see you tomorrow.
1: Yeah.
0: Sorry.
1: All day for
0: all
1: me.
0: Day.
1: It's been Friday.
0: Same.
1: So I'm with you.
0: Same.
1: Yeah.
0: On Monday. I thought it was Friday.
1: No.
0: Thanks, Pip.
20: You know that first story that Philippa had? Can you repeat your first story?
1: Oh, yeah. Australia's unemployment rate, Mick.
20: I'm contributing.
1: Yep, you are.
20: That first story,
0: you're a stat.
20: Oh, a stat.
0: You're a stat.
20: Are you contributing anything today?
0: No.
20: Yeah, see? I'm making a contribution.
0: Congratulations. Mick's unemployed, everybody. Congratulations, Mick. High five from Fiona Cornelisi. We'll come back in just a second. Thanks for listening.
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22: Good news in a way that the Kwinana Freeway northbound, that breakdown has been cleared up just after Canning Highway, but traffic does still remain slow. And the same if you're heading north, it's still busy around Anketell Road as well on the freeway there. Roe Highway is slow northbound at the moment at the exit to Tonkin Highway, and below speed Ocean Reef Road westbound after the Mitchell Freeway there in Woodvale. I'm Fiona Cornelisi on Perth's traffic leader, 6PR.
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1: We're Trevor's Timber Flooring, and we just like to say
0: we're on a roll of Trevor's Carpets.
1: And we want to get laid.
0: We want to get laid.
1: Trevor's Carpets.
0: We want to get laid.
1: Trevor's Carpets.
0: We're on a roll of Trevor's Carpets. 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
7: 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Phone 133-882, 133-882, and make the sound of a motocross, and you could be going to the show with a family pass next week. More entertainment, more experiences, and more to discover. 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
8: I love entertainment.
7: When at sport, discover the more show for your dough. 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I think was it you who was telling me you went to the cricket, one day international cricket or Big Bash, and there was motorbikes at halftime?
8: No, not
7: the crusty demons.
8: Crusty demons. No.
7: Yeah, that's entertaining.
8: That is entertaining. Mm. Yeah, but again, not necessary.
7: It'd be good to just go to sport, take a thermos of tea,
8: and relax,
7: and just eat a cucumber sandwich.
8: And at half time, relax. Talk to your mate. Mm. It's like it's this whole society where you cannot be still and bored for a second. The moment something's off, you've got to be on scrolling. Oh, there's nothing happening. Give me something to look at.
7: I do believe, and you and I have been ground announcers at the Scorches.
8: Yeah, you were better than me because that's because you. I got fired and you got my job.
7: Mm. No, I was better than you.
8: Yeah.
7: I'm pleased it's taken you a while to realise that. Mm. You finally said it.
8: Yeah.
7: That was the reason I stole your job. I was better.
8: Because you were better.
7: Yeah. The it's not aimed at you, mate. It's aimed at 8-year olds and their parents. Big Bash.
8: Oh yeah, completely. Mm. Completely.
7: Mm. Yep. You're not its target audience.
8: No, not at all.
7: Mm. What do you reckon, Robin?
9: Look, Mick, I'd normally agree with you, but, you know, the thing is, it is, in fact, a worldwide entertainment event, same as the Super Bowl is. So you've got to keep the viewing public that are watching it on television entertained. And I think as much as, you know, if you're at the ground, I think it's a good thing, provided it's a good act and well done. I think it's worth the money. But we've got to remember that the number one admirer and fan of Kylie, our Prime Minister himself.
8: Oh, yeah.
9: He has to be there. He's got to be there. So Albo will be there and he'll be cheering on and really, really getting excited about the whole show, I'm sure.
7: Yeah, good point, Robin. Imagine it. Well, I don't think he's away still, so I'm not sure he'll be there. But if him and Jodie are on camera, if I worked for Channel 7, I was in charge of the camera, so make sure you get a pitch
8: of Albo when Kylie's...
7: And Jodie.
8: While Kylie's singing.
7: Yeah.
8: Because, and look, Robin's right.
7: Mm.
8: However, for the broadcast, it's not... I'd love to see a comparison. If they didn't have any entertainment,
7: mm-hmm.
8: and they did, what the ratings difference would be for the game with them without entertainment. Yeah. And why don't they start their broadcast half an hour later? If they're using that just to fill time... We'll just start the play Bewitched or Gilligan's Island, an episode of that, before they start the grand final broadcast.
7: And listeners, there it is. There it is right there, listeners.
8: Or play
7: Gilligan's Islands, Hogan's Heroes.
8: Or play some highlights from
7: combat,
8: you know, last year's grand final or some old footy stuff.
7: But they do that in the morning. You watch last year's grand, it's all there, mate.
8: I just don't think we need to break it up. Who are we appealing to? Are we trying to get, you know, music fans, Kylie fans that don't care? Is anyone going to just watch Kylie and then turn off? Is my question.
7: So
8: therefore not needed and therefore a waste of money.
7: It's the voice of Mick Collis, who doesn't like Kylie Minogue, folks.
8: I don't like Kylie. It could be anyone.
7: 133-882.
8: I'd rather see the good things playing there for $1.50.
7: We're not fancy, we're cheap. The entertainment, we've done a lot of free gigs. The entertainment thing, I'm with Mick, waste of money. Everyone's in the ablutions or getting food, says Mark. Dan says, totally agree with me. My younger daughter's looking forward to seeing Kylie. Kylie's the best choice for years.
8: Yeah, but
7: that's Woodside as well.
8: But that's Kylie. Like, she's excited to see Kylie. Mm. But if Kylie was playing at the ground next door, well, go and see Kylie.
7: Seriously. I've been to 4 grand finals, says Cole. Totally with you, Mick. And I could not care who's playing at halftime. 3/4 of the crowd are having a drink, eating, or at corporate events. Utter waste of money, says Cole. Brendan raises the point, a good one. Didn't Bowie sit in the car last year while Snoop Dogg played the grand final entertainment in a one-man sit-in protest idea? Then Wayne says, bring back the dog. 133-882. Let's take a couple of calls, Mick. Mick Collis is with us today. G'day, Frank.
10: G'day, listen. You want some entertainment and reasonably cheap. The Voice has been on over the last 6 weeks. There's some real brilliant kids on there, mate.
8: Yeah.
10: Promote them.
8: I'm with you, Frank. Some of those kids, like there was that 12-year-old, 13-year-old girl was just, her voice was extraordinary.
7: Mm.
8: I absolutely use that as a platform to promote young upcoming Australian acts that aren't going to charge $1.5 million. I'm with you, Frank. Great call.
7: Do you want it to be call of the day?
8: Yep, call of the day, Frank, right there.
7: All right, okay. 133-882. I feel like I might be losing this battle. Lots of people are siding with Mick on this one. G'day, John.
11: Yeah, how you doing, boys?
8: Good job.
11: How was that behind, Mick? You don't need entertainment. Look at the FA Cup final. That's going for 150 years plus. You don't see any criminologues or meatloaf playing at that at halftime. At the end of the day, you go for the football. You don't go to see criminologues.
8: That's true. It adds to it. Soccer or the football.
7: It makes it better, doesn't it?
8: Well, does it? Makes what better?
7: Did you see Robbie Williams a few years ago?
8: Yeah, but that's Robbie Williams. He's a singer. Go and watch Robbie Williams. You're going to watch football. If you go to the shops, do you want to see a concert?
7: Yes. I do. Where can you do that?
8: Exactly.
7: 133-882.
8: Just do one thing at a time.
7: We had lots of other topics to get through today, but this one has caught our attention. And don't be a stick in the mud, says Mel to you. Leave my Kylie alone.
8: It's not Kylie. Kylie's fine. It's just the whole entertainment.
7: Mm. How can Punk with your knowledge and skill be out of a job? this one here from Ben. Ben says scurvy is still around. My mate contracted it from keeping his bong in his 100-year-old fireplace. True story.
8: What is scurvy? I've heard of it.
7: Some sort of infection, isn't it?
8: Don't know. It's
7: from malnourishment. People on boats used to get it. Sailors used to get it when they're at sea for 15 weeks.
8: Not enough oranges.
7: Vitamin C and all of that. Thanks, Ben. 133-882. Hello, Clark.
12: Yeah, hi, Mick. Or Michael. Wouldn't you want your Egypt having someone perform at the grand final? Wouldn't you want them to play the favourite song like Tones and I?
8: Oh yeah, if they're going to waste money and get an act there, you'd want them to play their greatest hits. You don't want them using that to promote new stuff, and that would annoy me if you come out.
7: Here's a song from our new album.
8: Yeah, no one cares because we haven't heard it. Play your old stuff.
7: Mm. Don McLean always plays American Pie
8: because that's why people are going to see Don McLean.
7: Mm.
8: So if you that annoys me when they play all the new stuff because it's not an ad for them. When you're being paid, you don't get paid to do an ad for yourself.
7: Mm. All right,
8: give the people what they want.
7: But let's put on some people we've never heard of to promote them.
8: If they're young Australians, give them a platform. Absolutely.
7: Mm.
8: Why not? Because it's just noise. It's just noise. It's just filling some time, filling 11 minutes.
7: How is rugby union going?
8: Very well. Big test match here on Sunday. Wallabies against the Springboks, which no one seems to know about.
7: Huh.
8: But
7: is the Wallabies still going?
8: Yes, they are.
7: That was mean.
8: Springboks, the number one team in the world.
7: I was invited to the Bledisloe Cup last year to commentate with you.
8: Yes, you were.
7: And I enjoyed it very much.
8: It was great fun.
7: So yeah. Those
8: international games.
7: It was made more enjoyable by the fact that you'd lost your voice. 13 minutes to midday. G'day, Muzza.
13: Yeah, g'day, Colo and Simon. Hello, welcome to the Mick Collar Show. Yeah, hey, boys, look, I agree with you. Don't try and Americanise our game. It ain't basketball. It ain't NFL. It's Australia's national Indigenous game. Leave it as that. And if you're going to have someone at the halftime entertainment, have Mike Brady or Greg Williamson or whatever that kind of stuff singing their great footy songs. But, Bobby, wouldn't you love to see Nick Collis at halftime playing Sudoku? Wouldn't that be fantastic? Yeah,
8: on the big screen. On the big screen, Muzza.
13: Yeah.
7: wearing his blade. So.
8: Fantastic.
7: There, what up, Muzza? Thank you. It's 12 and a half minutes to midday. Mick, thank you. 133.
8: Are you kicking me out already?
7: Yeah, we've got to go down to Memorial Drive. You can stay if you want.
8: Yeah. Who's doing the anthem on the weekend, you know?
7: I don't know.
8: And will they butcher it?
7: Mm.
8: That should be the question of the day tomorrow.
7: I'm pretty sure the last time Julie Anthony sang the national anthem was maybe 2013 when the Dockers last played.
8: Julie Anthony?
7: Yeah.
8: They dusted her off.
7: In 13.
8: Yeah, right.
7: Back in 2013.
8: She doesn't.
7: I mean, that's the version, isn't it?
8: Oh, that is the stock standard. Again, just whack on a CD. We don't need to have someone come out and butcher it. Just put that version on with Julie Anthony. It's very simple.
7: Let's destroy the entertainment industry.
8: No.
7: Let's just put on a CD.
8: No, because someone's got to go and record that, so they're getting done.
7: Mm. Yes, no, I'm feeling good about Saturday. The yes are 91, the no's are 68. Are you feeling good about Saturday, Mick, when the Wallabies play the Springboks?
8: No, that's Sunday.
7: Sunday.
8: No, okay. Not feeling good about that.
7: Are you feeling good about Saturday?
8: About the Dockers and against Brisbane.
7: Yeah.
8: I'm not a fan, but I hope the Dockers get up. I hope they do. And I think it'd be good. When's that bloke, have he's got his

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12: Nick Collis has stayed with us today because he doesn't have a job. Chris from Corrine is our Sounds of the Royal Show winner. G'day, Chris. Can you make a noise that approximates a motocross?
13: G'day, gents. How's that?
12: What do you reckon, Mick?
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12: a Roomba. Chris, you are in the draw, mate. Thank you very much.
13: Thanks a lot,
12: good on you, mate. Chris, thank you, mate. Thanks for being a good 6PR listener. So you are going to the show. You can get your tickets at perthroyalshow.com.au. More show for your dough. Mick, you wanted to go down to Memorial Drive to find out the very latest from Elise Gately. Elise, we spoke just after 10 o'clock today. What's the latest? Elise, do we have you? Elise, is Elise there?
15: Should be there. Hey, sorry, Bowie. How you going?
12: Good, thank you. What's the latest?
15: Yes, so the Parks and Wildlife and Police officers, they moved in just after we last spoke, and they've been going up and down the street. There's probably, I've been told, and it looks about right, under 40 people here after the 100 or more than 100 we saw over the last year live here. But there's more than that, abandoned tents and caravans and things. So as well as going around telling people they need to move on, offering them help to pack up their belongings, authorities are also taping up anything that needs to be removed. Everybody down here has been pretty cooperative. It's a very sad mood, but there hasn't been any, heated exchanges. There has been one man that was put in the back of a police paddy wagon. We're not sure why at this stage. We aren't sure if he wasn't complying or there was something else going on, like a warrant. But yeah, that is the only sort of eventful, thing that has happened down here at the moment.
12: And the diggers and the bobcats are in operation.

0: immigration lease?
1: Yeah, there are several officers from the city of workers from the city of Rockingham. They've got rakes, they've got bobcats, and they're moving on a lot of rubbish that is down here.
0: Yeah, all right. Thanks, Elise. No beef at this stage. So look forward to hearing your reports during the course of the day on 6PR. Thank you, Elise.
1: Thanks, Ollie.
0: Thank you, Elise Gately, down there at Memorial Drive in Rockingham, Mick. Kev says, I've never heard anyone so miserable who's my age.
2: Is he saying I'm miserable or you're miserable?
0: You are.
2: I'm miserable.
0: Yeah, I like it. I like entertainment. It doesn't stop me from, I still want to watch the game, but it doesn't change my world.
2: No, but I just don't think they put so much emphasis on something that no one really cares about.
0: Yeah. Michael Painter is singing the national anthem on Saturday. He will not butcher it. He's the, says Mel, he's the John Farn guy, I think.
2: Oh, great. Excellent. Yeah. Good.
0: 133-882. We need to, yes, the Americanization and the entertainment bit's got a few people corresponding. And I'm okay with the entertainment. The NRL has good entertainment because it's a night final, the grand final, and so State of Origin. But what I would say is...
2: Because State of Origin doesn't have musical acts, does it?
0: Does it?
2: I don't think it does.
0: Mm.
2: And that's, you know, that's the ultimate contest for me. That doesn't need it.
0: I'm not sure.
2: Rank about the soccer.
0: You would probably know more so than me. But we continue to say in our everyday commentary calls, Mick, we say offense and defense. Used to be defense and attack.
2: Yeah, that's true.
0: Back in the day. I'm with you on that.
2: Isn't it a big weekend in sport? Like, what a great weekend to be watching sport. Cause you've got the NRL Dolphins and the Roosters on Friday night. Then you've got the AFL Grand Final on Saturday. Sunday, the Western Force against the Waratahs, plus the Wallabies against the Springboks, and also then the Knights against the Panthers. Like, it's just a great weekend.
0: It's great, isn't it? Yeah. All right. Mate, thank you.
2: Thank you, Simon.
0: Enjoy your day.
2: Thank you.
0: And Mick Collis, we're lucky to have.
2: I'm not here tomorrow. Who's going to win, do you reckon? On Saturday?
0: My heart says Freo, my head says Brisbane, but it's going to be really close.
2: You're
0: it'll be an epic, I think, especially if it rains. If it rains, it'll be an epic, be close.
2: Okay.
0: All right. Can't wait.
2: Well, I hope you enjoy it, Simon.
0: Yeah.
2: And don't forget the Wallabies on Sunday afternoon as well.
0: Yeah. All right. No worries.
2: All right. Thank you, Simon.
0: My cat's birthday on Sunday. Don't have a cat, but it's his birthday. Thanks, Mick.
2: Thank you.
0: See you, mate. See you next week. 3.5 minutes to midday. We'll come back, Robbie. We'll let people know our final yes, no statement poll for today. And we'll tell you who's won our prizes for the day.
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0: 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We don't need entertainment at the AFL or any sport. Bring back National Service. Thanks, Mick. I'm feeling good about Saturday. A yes-no statement for today. The yes are 91, the no's are 68. The long lunch is next with Todd Johnson. Make sure you're listening in to Todd. Winner of the day for our quarter of the day is a couple of tickets to Wanneroo Botanic Golf, and that goes to George. Thanks, George. Tomorrow on the show, Jacko and Chris Murphy. Stay listening.
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13: 21 degrees at midday. Good afternoon, I'm John Nichols. Authorities have moved in to evict the remaining residents of a homeless camp in Perth South. Ali Skately is there.
14: Police, along with Parks and Wildlife officers, have this morning been patrolling Memorial Drive in Rockingham. Around 40 people remained at the makeshift camp at 10 o'clock, which was the deadline they were given to leave. Action to move them on began last week after more than 100 homeless people set up camp here over the past year. Some say they have nowhere else to go. Others have secured accommodation for up to 1 week. One man has been detained by police, but the majority of campers are now packing up with the help of authorities. Elise Gately, Rockingham.
13: The federal opposition is accusing the Prime Minister of not understanding the risks posed by artificial intelligence. A non-human agent from OpenAI has had access to data from Medicare and three other government agencies. A task force is now investigating potential penalties and law enforcement options. Liberal leader Angus Taylor says the nation needs to bolster its cyber defences.
15: The Prime Minister gave a keynote speech back in July on AI. He made a big song and dance about it. He did not even mention cyber defence and the importance of defence against AI attacks.
13: Arson Squad detectives were investigating a suspicious car fire last month. A Mitsubishi Outlander was badly damaged in the fire in Ellesmere Street about 20 to 1 on the morning of August the 21st. Police have now released security video showing a person they'd like to speak to. Information should go to Crime Stoppers. Consumer Protection is urging people to be careful of scammers when buying tickets to the grand final. People who want to buy from third-party sellers are warned to verify that the tickets are real. Anti-scalping laws can also render tickets illegal if they're sold for more than 10% of the original price. Commissioner Trish Blake has told Simon Beaumont if an offer sounds too good to be true, it probably is.
16: If you are advertising on social media yourself saying, you know, tickets desperately wanted, that is like a magnet to scammers. They will come rushing out of the woodwork and offer you the tickets that they suddenly can't use to fly or their tickets into the MCG.
13: And Kylie Minogue is remaining tight-lipped on the set list ahead of Saturday's grand final performance.
17: I can't give much away, but for songs, I tried to choose songs that people know, a little bit of nostalgia, a little bit of fun, a few surprises.
13: In finance, the All Ords is down 68 at 8,888, and the dollar has dropped in the past 24 hours to 70.3 US cents and 12,600 rupiah.
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13: In cricket, the Australian men are preparing to take on South Africa this afternoon in Durban, kicking off a three-match one-day international series. Both teams are managing workloads ahead of next year's World Cup, with Mitch Marsh standing in for Pat Cummins as captain. Marsh says the tour is shaping up as a vital proving ground in African conditions.
19: They'll come out and play hard cricket and with a bit more pace-friendly wickets, but we do know that, you know, South Africa have got some good spinners, so we'll prepare for that and hopefully play well.
13: First ball is at 4 o'clock. And in rugby, Australia are unfazed by South Africa's wholesale changes ahead of Sunday's test in Perth. Despite the Springboks bringing in 13 new starters, the Wallabies are looking to capitalise on their recent momentum, having won 4 of their past 5 outings. Lock Jeremy Williams says it's another chance for them to make a statement against the World Cup champions.
20: Obviously, they've got quite a lot of depth and, you know, they have ability to rotate the squad, but, like, we're really focusing on ourselves this week and making sure that we nail our prep doing doing everything we can at training. Put us in the best foot forward to have a really successful weekend.
13: That's the latest news and sport.
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22: There's a breakdown in the Northbridge tunnel at the moment, westbound. No delays as such, but the vehicle is in the left on the left-hand side. Please proceed with caution. Kwinana Freeway southbound, there's some debris just before Millpoint Road there in South Perth. The centre lane is affected. Please take care. There's a truck break down Great Northern Highway southbound at Roe Highway there. The left lane's partially blocked. Towies are on site. I'm Fiona Cornelisi on Perth's traffic leader, 6PR.
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13: Down to 12 overnight, partly cloudy tomorrow with a slight chance of an afternoon shower and a maximum of 23. Showers are possible every day from Saturday to Wednesday, especially on Monday and Wednesday. 19 degrees on Saturday, around 22 on Sunday, Monday and Tuesday, and 19 on Wednesday. Right now it's 21 degrees. More news at 12:30 on Perth's 6PR.
1: Until 3, you're listening to The Long Lunch with Todd Johnston on Perth's 6PR. Hey, nothing too
22: serious. Let's go. Thursday, we are in studio number 2's, and I am looking forward to your input today. Hello, my name's Todd. I'm going to be the rat bag that runs with you through until around about 3 o'clock today. Robbie's in the studio and he's ready. He's got a new hat on. He's ready to absolutely fly, and he's done a good job the last couple of days too to be a part of this radio show called The Long Lunch and also Bowie's program. Having a lot of fun on Bowie's program there were earlier today. But this nothing too serious philosophy works for me and will continue it. Although in saying that, I've got a couple of mates that are going through the process of building and extending at the moment. In just a little while, I'm going to introduce you to a fella, Adrian Johnson, who is with Summit Developments. And the reason why I'm going to talk to him is I've got some mates that are going through the building process, and I'm not sure if they've done it correctly. So anyway, that's a byproduct. We'll talk to Adrian in just a little while. We'll also say hello to the Marketing and Community Engagement Officer. There's a big business card at Whiteman Park, because Doggies Day Out is coming up at Whiteman Park on Sunday. And hey, guess who's the MC? Woof. So I'll find out a lot more about it, because you know what I'm like. I like to fly by the seat of my pants. But we're going to meet wonderful Sarah and also talk doggies. We'll also give you the chance to go official with What's Your Beef and win a $100 voucher to McLaughlin Butchers up in Malaga. Today we'll unravel the riddle. Ash Wright will join us with techie expert questions. There's also, I saw on the grapevine there, that man versus robot fight coming up. Golly gosh, it really, are we going there now? I don't think it's a good time. Did you hear about the Medicare getting hacked? Victorian and state governments, New South Wales state governments as well. Gee whiz, what a time to actually mention that. And Paul Litwin will come and join us for a men's talk. I'm looking forward to that. So stick with us on the program. Thank you, Aileen, for the early text message. I'll get to that in just a little while. And I am just ready. Also, I'm excited because tomorrow we're doing our live OB from Benny's down on the Cappuccino Strip. I think we've got a very nice trestle table. So I'm looking forward to that. And if you want to come down and say good day, you are more than welcome. And maybe I'll go down on the bus, because I did notice today the buses are getting into that Fremantle flavour. They're not painting themselves purple, although I did see a fire truck down in Esperance that was painted in the club colours. How cool is that? But here, I was going past the bus today, and it said, it's Wharfie time. Route number 36 going to Whoop Whoop. And I thought, how cool is that? It must be the magic bus.
2: I love it.
22: The magic bus. The other thing too is there's enough space in the offices at the moment for a very good game of office cricket. I'm very much aware. Why is there so much space in the offices? I mean, the question needs to be asked. And the Nine Inch Nails are asking that question. They really are. Where is everybody? That's what, and they might even ask it again. Here you go. They're all gone. So you and I are here. That's why this long lunch program is going down to Benny's tomorrow down in Fremantle. If we're not going across and spending sort of, you know, copious amounts of money to get across to another state to watch a great game of football. Gosh, the diehard supporters are fantastic, aren't they? Realistically, you and I are going to have fun here in this state of excitement. And at any point, you can just pick up the phone and you can say,
3: go Frio! It's Docker time!
22: That was Phil. Oh, gosh. Phil from down at the Fremantle Markets. If you want any merch, tomorrow might be the day, because I do believe that he's got a couple of items down there. Good on you, Phil. Good to have you as a part of the team. In other news, and I'm just thinking that in New York, all of the leaders of the world have gathered. It's the big conference. The EU are there. I think 190 odd countries, I think from memory, have gathered there to listen to speeches by men and women, leaders of the world at the United Nations. And I didn't know this, and I didn't do any research on this at all, but apparently they do select a poem. It's artistic. They do select a poem, and every time the gathering occurs, they do a reading of a certain poem. Is this true? I wonder what poem they've picked this year.
4: There was a crooked man, and he walked a crooked mile. He found a crooked sixpence upon a crooked stile. He bought a crooked cat, which caught a crooked mouse, and they all lived together in a little crooked house.
22: Wonder what colour house that was painted. But anyway, that was the United Nations allegedly poem that they selected for this year. Is that fact or fiction? Hey, this is the long lunch. It's well and truly fiction. But I can give you a fact, because I am looking out to give away 4 tickets to the Royal Show. It's very important that you remember all sounds of the show, like perhaps this one.
5: Roar! Roar!
22: Just, what was that? That's Pluto. Oh, I love that sound. That's Pluto. Of course, the other question is, who let the dogs out?
6: Who let the dogs out?
22: And for the true believers, fair dinkum, if you think that the Dockers can do this and you are in and around our part of the world, good on you. For those people that don't care, come on. I'm gonna find some club colours. I don't have anything purple to wear down there at Benny's tomorrow, but I think I might wear the club colours gold and black. It's not going to be pretty, because it won't be a six pack. It'll be a slab inside the short sleeve jumper. But if you want to come and join us, you are more than welcome to say hello to us at the long lunch down there. I'll be down there with a fella called Oliver, who'll be plugging in the nuts and bolts and the leads and everything to make sure that we work. We'll be sitting there on a trestle table with a couple of flags that say 6PR, and that's it. And hopefully I'll get a quality cappuccino. You know that I will. Good news is that the Wharfie time philosophy will prevail at the AFL. When the goals are scored, be it so-called Brisbane, they will be their music played. And, of course, the AFL have given a thumbs up for Wharfie time, which is great news. But be aware, and this is something that just occurred to me. Someone mentioned it the other – the Brisbane team are going to back-to-back-to-back. Okay, they're doing a Wrexham. It's a back-to-back-to-back. Now –
5: You've got that team who really are going to go hard for the back to back to back. And then you've got the Dockers who are going for their first timer. So who do you lean in for? The ones that have that experience over the last 3 years or the brand new guys? Now, I hope the new guys can do it because they have been there. They've had a fantastic year. Will they take it into four quarters? Do you have that feeling? Do you believe they'll get there? I ask you the question. Do you believe they? I believe they will.

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4: Seriously, in the game that we live in Perth, Western Australia, if you've got a big block, a back garden that you could possibly develop, you've probably thought about it. I've got a couple of mates at the moment that are going through the process, but they're having issues with bricks. Now, I mean, think about it. Whether it's bricks, maybe it could be interest rates or the planning approvals. How long have you waited for those? If you're going to possibly develop, you need to get some knowledge and wisdom. The landscape is changing. The value of having a bit of an experienced development partner, and I've got one in the studio, have a chin wagging and get some knowledge. You need to assess the risks, understand the options, and choose the construction approach that sort of suits your project and potentially might not involve bricks. Adrian Johnson is Senior Development Consultant at Summit Developments. Now, Summit Developments, mate, they're a part of Summit Homes Group, aren't they?
5: They are. A very big group and a very good company to
4: right.
5: work for.
4: Well, you have to say that because that's where your bankroll's
5: yeah,
4: coming from.
5: I'm pretty
4: from.
5: Sure the manager might be listening.
4: Yeah, so that's quite true.
5: Hopefully that's a crimp some
4: How long
5: there.
4: Has Summit been around in WA? Because there's a history.
5: They're close to 50 years. I think it's 48 years to be precise.
4: Yeah.
5: And yeah, family owned, family run. So it's a big business that's doing exceptionally well.
4: There's a lot of discussion around. I've got a couple of mates that are going through the process at the moment of developing and back gardens and, you know.
5: Hopefully they came to see us.
4: I can't tell you.
5: Maybe that's why they're having problems.
4: I don't know. maybe not. But see, they're going through the brick issue. Now, now that is a big problem at the moment, isn't it? And timing is everything because we can ask you questions like, first and foremost, if there's a bit of an issue with regards to bricks, can people still develop? The answer is yes, but 100%. There are issues, aren't there?
5: There are. But look, there's always issues in the building industry, and there's always going to be. But what you've got to look at is the companies that are evolving to work around those and resolve them. And Summit is one of those ones. So we obviously do traditional double brick. Everyone wants to knock on the walls to confirm.
4: That's Western Australia.
5: Yeah, exactly. And then you've obviously got your brick veneer, and then you've got your stud frame, steel stud frame. So there's different methods and different ways we can build. And the benefit with Summit is we do all three, and we do them really well. So we sort of started kicking that off a couple of years ago because we could see the issues, and we've really gone to the forefront of that and pushing it forward. So look, there's going to be issues with the bricks, and everyone's going to have to resolve that and get around it. But we're obviously one of those companies at the forefront that is dealing with that and dealing with it successfully.
4: So you've got the ability to take the process from beginning to end, and also, I mean, that includes design and everything?
5: 100%. So we get your mum and dads that come in and sort of have no idea and sort of say, look, can you just guide us? And that's what we're actually there to do. We're basically there to hold their hands, show them the process, show them how it works, and guide them through so we don't make mistakes. We also have the high-end developers that have been doing it for years as well, because they come to us to sort of say, look, you guys are a one-stop shop. It's easier for you to just handle the whole process and get it resolved. So we get both markets and we handle it well. But yeah, that's the key. We're probably one of the only companies in WA that actually can take you from getting a simple survey to carving up the block to designing the home to costing it to taking it to council for DA, taking it all the way through to subdivision and handing over a set of keys with a new block and new title.
4: Okay, I'm going to ask an obvious question, which I'm sort of perfect renowned for. If you're doing the extension on a home that is brick,
5: yes,
4: and you want to do it non-brick, for example, with the steel works, will there be a difference? Will you be able to see it? I mean, I've got someone that's actually asking me that question who is a mate of mine at this time. I'm glad you're here.
5: Yes and no. So, I mean, we've obviously all seen those ultra-modern renovations where you've got the traditional federation at the front, and then they'll do like a black box at the back. So obviously something like that, you're going to 100% see it, but then you're sort of doing that on purpose to create that look. So if you're sort of saying, can you tie in a federation with a federation and still do steel frame, then no, because obviously that would then need to be more brick veneer. So you could still do the steel frame with the brick veneer, but not the full steel frame. But then the other thing is if you're doing double brick and you're trying to tie it in with a double brick, it's probably going to be near impossible anyway, because those bricks have been out in that sun, rain, weather
4: correct
5: for however many years. So it's not going to match anyway.
4: The other thing working with steel, you've also got the ability to think outside the box.
5: Yes. And it's good for engineering. Unbelievably good.
4: Well, actually, really good. And also good from a timetabling point of view. I would assume that it's a bit faster to knock up.
5: Crazy time frame. So I think that will be the big change. I think WA's been, like you mentioned before, very much stuck with double brick. You know, there was a campaign done in the 60s and everyone still remembers it, or doesn't remember it, but it's been passed down generations. And as I was saying to you before, like I was speaking to a real estate agent yesterday in the western suburbs and he laughed. He said, people still walk around tapping the walls. He goes, I don't know what they're tapping for, but he goes, you know. And so realistically, like you sort of said, that is being passed down. So everyone sort of focuses on that. I think now that we've got so many more people coming from the eastern states and from overseas that aren't used to it and sort of look at you. Like I remember having a client from Canada and I said to him, do you want the double brick or the alternative? And he said, the alternative's the normal. Like, what are you, double brick's the weird one. And he said, mate, we lived in minus 30 degrees in Canada. This thing's warm and toasty, like it's amazing. Mm. Why would you guys have a problem with it? Mm. So it's basically in people's minds of what they think is good or bad or cheap. And I think it's from the 50s when we did all those homes in with everyone coming back from the war that they all sort of thought, oh, you know, these are cheap and nasty. And that's obviously completely changed. Mm. It's gone the complete opposite way. They're more environmentally friendly. They keep you warm in winter, cool in summer. They're far superior. But also, like you mentioned, for time-wise, that is going to be the key essence. So, you know, at the moment, most companies are sort of saying you're on average waiting 4 to 6 months for bricks. That could go to 9 to 10 months, 12 months. Who knows? But we're forecasting it's an issue. If all of a sudden you can avoid that and go to the steel frame, you might be able to knock up the home inside of the time that the people are waiting, the other clients are waiting for the bricks.
4: Wow.
5: So, I mean, if you're an investor, developer, that's a game changer for holding costs, for even to the point of getting into the market and turning it, because obviously we're low on stock. Even though the market at the moment is saying that, you know, it's gone nuts, it's crazy, there's all these homes, it's taken all this time to sell. If you look back, it's actually still way undersupplied,
4: yeah,
5: and times to sell are still really crazy compared to 10, 15 years ago or on average.
4: But there's a lot more people that want to get in the game. Adrian Johnson is my guest, Senior Development Consultant at Summit Developments, a part of the Summit Homes Group that I think have sort of touched upon 4,500 odd families here in Western Australia. So well and truly the birthmark as a part of this mob. I have, as I said to you before, I've got some friends that are going through the process at the moment. They should have probably spoken to you a bit earlier on.
5: I'll give you my card after.
4: But there's a lot of people that are homeowners that potentially are looking to do the subdivision, are looking to do the big development out the back. What's the first port of call? What's the first thing they should do?
5: Realistically, they should give us a call. Because the first thing we need to do is have a look at the size of the block, the position of the block, the location, and then also the R code. So once we can confirm where they're at, what the R code is, so that's like your sort of speed limit. So, you know, if you want to do 70 Ks and it says 60, well, no, you can't. So the R code's the same thing. It tells us what can be done. Then we can look at the lot size, we can look at the lot shape. And then basically we can give that advice and sort of say, okay, you can do A, B or C. It's going to cost X amount and this is sort of the time. From those basic guides, that's when most people then say, oh, great. That, you know, we think we might go for A and we'll speak to the bank and we'll talk to our family and then we'll sort of put a plan together. And then from there, realistically, if that's looking good, then we can actually get real and start getting some FISOs and surveys done.
4: You don't need a property developer to come up with the answers. You're doing it like, as you mentioned, the whole kit and caboodle.
5: We do it all day, every day. And I think the most comment or the biggest comment I get is from clients. They go, whoa, you've just ripped through that. Like, this is quite intense to me. You've sort of said it like you're just having an ice cream. And I'm like, well, I've done it for 26 years. We do it all day, every day. And it's equivalent of driving a car. Like when you were 16 and learning, you were pretty freaked out. As the learning that I saw coming in here and stopped and started in front of me. Once you've got your license, you don't really think you can get in the car and you drive, and we're the same. So I guess we're giving that advice and that help to people that we can do it all day, every day, because we understand it and it's not a problem.
4: I'm thinking on the other side of the fence, if you flip it, some people have probably made some huge mistakes in the past when they sort of get ready or get that creative idea, the big mistake. So what should, you know, seriously, I mean, you can assist people who are possibly pondering the thought right now.
5: Look, a lot of people think they need to do things before they see us, and that causes sometimes more issues. Like a lot of times people will go, look, we'll go get the block subdivided, we'll do all the right things, then we'll go see the builder, and then we'll tell them what we want to do. And of course, by that stage, the block's already been carved up, it's already been done. You know, if it's taken them 12 months, they might have all of a sudden hit 12% of increases.
4: Yes.
5: And so all of a sudden they're like, well, hang on, it's cost me an extra 100 grand while I've waited. And then they say, oh, we want to do this. And you go, you can't, because that's the block I've got to deal with and you can't do what you want to do. And they're like, oh, well, we didn't know that. Why didn't someone tell us? Well, you maybe should have come and seen us, got all sort of the ducks lined up and then proceeded forward. So, you know, it's always better to get all the advice. What's the old saying? Measure twice, cut once. Yeah. Similar with us. Get all the information and then from there, let's make a plan of attack how we progress.
4: Yeah. I also like the fact that you're proactive in getting involved and I wish my mates had have spoken to you. I really do. What would you, you know, just laterally thinking too, what would Summit need to know about the block? For example, size is important, but also the R codes. 100%. Is there anything else?
5: Yeah, look, once we've got
4: Isn't there something about sewage pipes and all
5: exactly.
4: that sort of stuff?
5: Sewer lines. So what we'll do is normally once we've get the address, then we can have a look to obviously confirm the location to make sure there's no issues with slopes and streetscapes. Then we'll obviously confirm the size of the lot, the R codes.
4: Got
5: then
4: it.
5: We start looking into the sewer, the water. We also might look into the council for the scheme plan policies because then it starts getting more involved. So there's a fair bit of information, but as I've sort of just rattled it off, that's pretty much standard for us. So it's sort of like a ticker box. We understand what to look for and then we can come back and give you guidance and say, look, hey, there might be an issue. Yes, you can get three homes on there, but because you've got the sewer line running a meter into your back property, we've got to be a half a meter off that. There's probably $5,000 worth of piling. It's not huge, but you know, you're going to go to a single garage. So just be wary. We're pre-warning you that third unit's probably going to have to be sacrificed.
4: Yeah.
5: Instead of double, go to single, but it's still viable. And then at least people know up front and they're like, okay, well, what could we do to resolve that? Okay, well, we can give you some different options, you know? And so as you can see, it's like a big jigsaw puzzle and all we're doing is throwing the pieces down and saying, well, you could have it look like that or you can have it look like this. What suits you best? And then you pull the trigger. It's your money, it's your home. You just let us know and we'll help you.
4: Adrian, we've got a segment on the long lunch called WA Made and I think you and Summit fit in beautifully to that.
5: Oh, that's kind of you.
4: Really tastefully as well. 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It could generate some income. Keep that in mind. 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You could develop that into a bigger, larger home. First step is simply to have it assessed, and I think there's an opportunity there from Summit Developments. 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Adrian, thanks for coming into 6PR today. I've learned a lot and I've got some mates who are yelling at me. I can hear them right now.
5: Oh, look, appreciate you having me on. It's been great having a chat and hopefully it has helped a few people out there.
4: And he's leaving the studio right now because John Nicholson is coming to join us. And I've just looked at the text messages. Got one there from Robbie with regards to outer walls. Another one from Brendan. Another one there from 192, the last couple of numbers in there. And another Rob as well. I do apologise. In the middle of that conversation, I was really quite entrenched with that one with Adrian. Thanks, mate. Appreciate you coming in. And Adrian Johnson is there from Summit Developments. If you have any more questions, follow that one up, please, guys. I wish I could give you some more answers. In the meantime, it's 1:30 in the city of Perth and it's 12:30. Now, how did I know I got that wrong? Because John Nicholls looked at me, gave me the side eye, looked at his watch, I think it's a Mickey Mouse one, and just really said, John, do you think I shouldn't do the weather or the time calls? Yeah, okay. Here's the news of John Nicholls.
6: Thank you, Todd. Good afternoon. You're doing a fine job. Australia's unemployment rate has increased to its highest in 5 years, mainly because more people are in the market actively looking for work. The jobless rate has come in at 4.6% for August. In WA, the rate eased up from 4.4 to 4.5. Police are removing people from a homeless encampment in Perth's southern suburbs. Dozens of people sleeping rough on Memorial Drive, Rockingham, were given until this morning to leave. Consumer Protection is urging people to be careful of scammers when buying tickets to the grand final. People who want to buy from third-party sellers are warned to verify that the tickets are real. Brisbane has chosen triple premiership player Simon Black to present the Premiership Cup to the Lions if they happen to win the match. Earlier this week, Fremantle picked inaugural Docker Sean McManus to do the honours for them. 21 degrees at the moment, down to 12 overnight. Partly cloudy tomorrow, the slight chance of an afternoon shower and a maximum of 23. More news at 1.
4: Thank you, Mr. John Nicholls. And I've got some suggestions a bit earlier on. I can't tell the time, but at least I can read these text messages that are coming through. A few people suggesting that today we call it the Angry Studio. Kev suggested that. And also another one, the Angry Studio today, says Dave. I also got a text message from Susie sort of saying, please keep it lighthearted, because I watched the Dennis Cometti documentary last night and I felt very sad. We had knowledge of Gary Carvalth and also Angry Anderson this week with their passing. And it's been a tough week. It's been a tough week. I would like to show respect to Angry Anderson, and with great respect, from a loving point of view, I think we will. We'll call it the Angry Studio. If you have another suggestion, I'd love you to call through. 133-882 is our phone number here at 6PR. Get in early. If I'm going to change the name, I'll do it with your suggestion on the phone. 133-882. We'll keep you up to speed with that. We'll also talk to Whiteman Park in just a little while. And in this hour of the program, what is your beef? Keep that in mind. But right now, if you're on the road, here's Fiona with the traffic.
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7: It looks like not many delays around Perth, which is fabulous. Ocean Reef Road westbound is a little below speed just after the Mitchell Freeway, and also Mounts Bay Road westbound after Point Lewis Rotary. And we're just a little busy on the freeway southbound around Russell Road. Besides that, there's a breakdown Tonkin Highway northbound, the entry from Morley Drive there with a vehicle on the left-hand side. Please take care. I'm Fiona Cornelisi on Perth's traffic leader, 6PR.
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4: 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I thought that through. 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Springtime is prime time for rodents. As the weather warms up, rats and mice become, well, you know what I'm saying. 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The good news is Pestrol. 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
4: I am looking forward to continuing our discussion. We've just had a bit of a chin wag with Pestrol, and they're pretty fantastic people. But you know what? This particular afternoon is a bit of a flyer, an absolute flyer. Later in the program, I've got Ash Wright coming to join us. We are going to be discussing things like man versus robot. Oh, my goodness. It's become a movie. Our life has become a bit of a movie. So we'll have to check up on that in just a little while. Man versus robot with Ash Wright. Plus, if you've got a bit of an issue with regards to the iPad, the phone, the computer, anything at all, even though Ash is in the UK, you can ring up on 133-882 or text on 0487-999-882. And you've got the ability then to ask Ash a question directly. That's a bit later on. We've also got Mr. Paul Litwin joining us. And also in and around 2 o'clock, the Lockie Neal decision will actually be eventuating, and we will keep you up to speed with that. We've also got awareness that people are flying and driving all the way across to the big Victoria, the big V. And when people land, we're going to try and get people on the ground at Tullamarine Airport, give you a bit of an update, and they will say things like, here I am live at Tullamarine Airport. They've gotten off the plane. It's updating news. You will see people get off an aeroplane like it's never happened before, and they'll be wearing club colours. So just keep that in mind. We're going to tell you about Lockie Neal. We'll give you a bit of information from Tullamarine Airport, and we will keep you up to speed with all sorts of magical moments here at 6PR. So, Robbie, do we have time for a little bit of a commercial moment, or should I continue our discussion? Should I continue our discussion? Just let me know. Tick out the good news, mate, because I'm very happy to say that Sarah Stevenson is Marketing and Community Engagement Officer at Whiteman Park. And the good news is it's Doggies Day Out. Who let the dogs out? Sarah Stevenson, welcome to 6PR.
12: Hello, Todd. How are you today?
4: I'm pretty good today. Have you got a dog?
12: I don't, would you believe? No, I'm a cat mum.
4: What? You're a cat mum? Don't bring your cat down to Doggies Day Out, for goodness sakes.
12: Yeah, no, not advisable. But yeah. I do love the fact that we get to meet a lot of dogs at the park, and particularly at Doggies Day Out this weekend.
4: How many years has Doggies Day Out been up and running?
12: That is an excellent question. We started it in 2011 as part of our 25th anniversary celebrations. And obviously we've just hit our 40th anniversary this week, but it did have a little hiatus over COVID.
4: Sure,
12: so,
4: understandable. Yeah. We all, yes. No, Sarah, had hiatus. Or yeah. Hiatai, I think is the term. We all had hiatai over COVID, for goodness sakes. The Doggies Day Out, I'm looking forward to it. I got an invitation. Chrissy Morrissey was stepping up to BMC and has done it for years. She said, I can't do it because I'm doing some breakfast radio here on 6PR. Would you mind doing it? I said, I'd love to. So all of a sudden I got the phone call. I am looking forward to being your MC on the day. And look, what am I going to see? What am I going to experience, Sarah?
12: Oh, well, you get the fun job. You get to look after our doggy competition.
4: Cool.
12: Which we've got five up for this weekend, all fun themes. We've got our Pitch Perfect for our crooners, fancy dress, because no matter what, there's always a doggo that gets dressed up for this event.
4: Oh, yeah.
12: Our happy dog, so the smiliest faces and that kind of thing. Dogs got talent. You know, some dogs have a fun trick, so we get them to share that on stage.
4: Sure.
12: With you. And the lookalikes to round out the day. So
4: yeah. Each one of those competitions interests me. It is funny how sometimes I don't know if the dogs look like their owners or the owners look like their dogs.
12: Yes, and it does happen, and it's a fun one to finish off the day.
4: Yeah, and also the karaoke competition. I can't wait for the singing competition. Everyone's got talent. Yes. Sometimes dogs have talent that you don't want them to utilize in public. Are you with me?
12: I can't thankfully think of any right now.
4: I've got dogs, so those people that have dogs are thinking you. So look, for those, let's keep everything talent, all the talent being PG. I'm looking forward to it. Is there a cost to attend the event?
12: Absolutely not. The whole day is free. We have, I think, 32 stall holders and a range of very tasty food trucks. So definitely brings cash, but to actually come down and enjoy the entertainment, jump on board with the competitions, absolutely free.
4: Yeah, and it's at Muscle Pool, which is such a great spot. And I'm just, the weather won't be too bad, which is good news. Let's hope that the odd shower or two stays away from our part of the world. And realistically, there could be some very sad puppies or some very happy puppies, depending on what footy team they barrack for.
12: Well, you know, I just realised our whole theming for Doggies Day Out is purple. So we'll be we'll be very much on vibe, fingers crossed, with a happy positive day for event goers and for the Freo.
4: Did you know something? Have you got a crystal ball, Sarah, to pull up the purple colour just out of the blue?
12: Oh, it's been purple since inception, our Doggies Day Out. So it runs into the theme of what colours dogs can see.
4: But, well,
12: it stands out beautifully amongst the green of Muscle Pool, yeah.
4: Okay, so what colours dogs can see? Because once upon a time I thought it was always black and white. It's not, is it?
12: No, our what we've been told, yellow, blue and purple,
4: yeah,
12: kind of tone.
4: Well, yep. Maybe some of them are Fremantle Dockers supporters. The event itself is this Sunday coming up from 10 o'clock through until 3 o'clock. There's a quiet hour, which I think is a good idea, between, and that's for us as well as the dogs, from 10 o'clock through until 11 for, you know, the anxious dogs, the ones where the dogs get used to one another and they sniff, I'm not even going to go there, but they get used to one another and they say hello. It is important too to make sure that you bring your dog on a lead. We don't want them to run amok, do we?
12: Yeah, it is really important. So dogs are welcome in Whiteman Park, but they must be on a lead and under control at all times. And yeah, that obviously goes for the event as well.
4: Good on you.
12: But yeah, it's a great new initiative, this quiet hour with a quiet zone. And even behavioural experts will be on hand doing that.
4: I always get a bit worried when I've got to talk to a behavioural expert because I think they're analysing me. Let's have some fun, shall we? Sunday, September the 27th, that's from 10 o'clock through until 3. The quiet hour is from 10 till 11 o'clock. Muscle Pool West, I should say, exactly, up at Whiteman Park. Great spot. And it's free, absolutely free to get into. The dogs are welcome, but they must be on a lead for the entire time. But let's have some fun and make sure that our furry little critters, our fur children, sort of, I don't know, maybe they'll win a prize or two. Maybe they'll make a friend or maybe you'll make a friend. I love it. Sarah, thank you very much for joining us on 6PR and Wolf. I'll see you up there.
12: Thanks, Todd. We'll see you Sunday.
4: I'm looking forward to it. Thank you very much. The wonderful Sarah, and it's Doggies Day Out this Sunday up at Whiteman Park. We'll take a break and come back with what's your beef? Come on, think it through, because you could tell me what your biggest problem is, or maybe it's a small problem, but you could end up winning a $100 voucher to McLaughlin Butchers. Beef up. Join us.
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4: 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The important bit is at the top. A $100 voucher to McLaughlin Butchers in Malaga. Now, if you want to win it, don't send me a text message, and I say that with great respect. I'll read it out. But if you want to win 133-882, that's the phone number. For those of you that are brand spanking new at 6PR, seriously, you can ring up and you say, "Look, I couldn't find the perfect car park," and you could win $100 voucher to McLaughlin. It's first world issues. You know, time for you to have a whinge. Seriously, let's get serious and have a really damn good whinge. And the more you make us laugh, I reckon you're, that's pretty good. It'll be, let me see, I'm having a bit of a quick read through here. I've got

0: reckon once upon a time when life was a little bit slower and we didn't have these so-called KPIs, since we've found and discovered our smartphones, has our world gotten faster? The information that is bombarding my brain cell is dangerously fast, I've got to tell you. And it's nice for me to just turn off and hit the silent button and do a digital detox. Good luck if you're trying to ring me during one of those days. And on one day it happened to be the boss, but that's another story. It was good fun when I rang him back. So again, if you're out and about and you're on the road, John in Mandurah says, I've got a beef. People are driving through the red lights. They're in a bit of a hurry and it's extremely dangerous. Mate, I absolutely agree with you. I'll get to some of the other ones, but in just a moment, let's go to the phones because the phones are starting to pop. Good to have people joining us here. 133-882. What is your beef? $100 voucher to McLaughlin Butchers. And good to have the McLaughlin Butchers up in Ulaga as a part of our family here at 6PR. Mick is joining us on line one. No, Mick's not joining us. It's someone else. I think it might be. Oh, we're waiting for the callers to come through. I'm just noticing at the moment that the callers are still coming through. You're coming through thick and fast, folks, all at the same time. Andrew has said, hi, Todd, my beef is speed humps. They're everywhere these days and so annoying, says Andrew. The thing that I get caught out, Andrew, exactly the same from my point of view, is that when they put a speed hump in and you don't drive that road regularly and all of a sudden it's 20 Ks and it catches you off guard, doesn't do wonders for the suspension. That first speed hunch, that speed hump absolutely catches you out. They're there for a purpose, mate. They're trying to slow the kids down, slow us down too. Let's say hello to Carl.
1: Thanks to McLaughlin Butchers Malaga. Wholesale prices for the public. Great for families or those looking to save on their supermarket shops.
0: Carl, it's up to you, mate. Give us your beef. What have you got?
2: Look, those homeless people, they're kicking off that camp that they're in.
0: Rockingham.
2: South Bend, yep. Rockingham Way. You know, those people are not, that's not their fault they're homeless. There's no housing to put them in.
0: Yeah.
2: Now, look, the problem is that years ago, we used to have the State Housing Commission building, subdividing and building houses, right?
0: That's a fair call.
2: And they used to sell off either blocks or houses at a reasonable price.
0: Yep, I agree. Carl, you've made it. Very strong point, Carl. I've got a lot of other people coming through, but you know what? Your beef is relevant. There are people who are doing it extremely tough down in that part of the world, down Rockingham Way, that are being evicted, probably right now at this particular time. We might even follow that one up and see if we can discuss it with a few people here at 6PR. But thank you, Carl. That is a very good point, and it's a fair dinkum beef, because realistically, housing crisis, don't we have one? Let's just talk to Adrian about that. Paul is in Cannington. G'day, Paul.
3: Hey, g'day, Todd. Todd, your timing is perfect. Just happening into me today. Walking down the footpath, people walking four abreast on the footpath, playing on their mobile phone, lost in their own little world, and you've actually got to get off the footpath and walk around them. They just won't move out the way or, you know, keep left or keep right.
0: Yeah.
3: And I'll tell you, it's very, very annoying, and I would say a lot of them aren't the old slim, dusty, dinky dies either.
0: Well done, Paul. That was very well phrased, and thank you very much. The thing with the mobile phone is that you get locked into the screen, so your peripheral vision disappears, and that's why some people have ended up walking out in front of vehicles. That's another issue that needs to be discussed. Jeff is in Seville Grove. G'day, Jeff.
4: G'day, mate.
0: What do you got?
4: My beef as a one-eyed Eagles man, my beef is that the Dockers are in the grand final. Fair dinkum.
0: Hang on. They've played pretty well this year, Jeff.
4: Nah. I couldn't even listen to Bowie's show without feeling like I was going to throw up yesterday. I had to turn the radio off.
0: Really? Really? But hang on. Don't you think this is their moment in the sun and then next year it could be yours?
4: Nah, they can't do it. They won't win the big ones, mate. They don't have enough heart.
0: Well, let's wait and see, mate. There's a few Dockers fans that disagree with you, but I love this. A bit of rivalry here. Thank you, Jeff. That's a beef, isn't it? It could be a beef and sausage at the same time. Aileen joins us from Edlands. Hello, Aileen.
5: Hello, Todd. How are you?
0: Good. Lovely to have you on the phone with us. Thank you.
5: Very rare, I know. Anyway, my beef is a truly trivial first world beef, and it is with streaming services. They keep charging us more and more for less and less.
0: That's true.

0: Maybe one of my, the good thing about streaming services was you could watch them at your own pace.
1: Yeah.
0: But now they drop them an episode at a time. And
1: yeah.
0: Then you spend all that time trying to remember what happened before. And that may be my failing memory. But
1: no. It's exactly the same. I feel exactly the same way as you. Thank you so much for your beef. You're in the running for the $100 voucher. Well done. I'm smiling because I feel exactly the same way. Jaden is in Joondalup. G'day, Jaden.
2: Afternoon, Toddy. Go the Freo, mate. Yeah, I'm good, bud. Hey, just got a pull here to put in, mate. The left hand ain't talking to the right hand and the tech guy can't fix it. So maybe I can get someone who's done their Medicare thingy and maybe jump into my system.
1: Join us in a little while. Our techie expert will be with us, Jaden, so we might be able to help you out, mate. We wish you... That's a bit of a yarn. Anthony's joining us as well. G'day, Anthony.
3: G'day, mate. How you going?
1: Excellent. What's your beef, young man?
3: Mate, when you go to a steak night like I did last night, you order a 200-gram steak and about 100 gram of it's all fat.
1: Oh, yes.
3: And inedible.
1: All right. That's actually a beef about a beef. We don't actually have that much. Thank you, Carl. Thank you, Paul. Thank you, Jeff. Thank you, Aileen. Thank you, Jaden. And thank you, Anthony. We will do a bit of a number crunching and see who is winning the $100 voucher from McLaughlin Butchers in Malaga. What's your beef? Love this segment. We'll take a break and come straight back.
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1: There is a bit of smoke around the hills. We'll talk about that in just a little while. Who has won the $100 voucher to McLaughlin Butchers? The gentleman who said this.
15: Nah, I couldn't even listen to Bowie's show without feeling like I was going to throw up yesterday. I had to turn the radio off.
1: That was Jeff. It made everyone laugh here in the studio. And, of course, for those people that love the Dockers, go Dockers. I'm not a supporter, but I think you deserve a bit of magic. He won the $100 voucher, Jeff, to McLaughlin Butchers in Malaga. Well played. Nicely played. Bit of cheekiness too about you, which is pretty good. Hopefully you'll listen to this program. We won't make you... remember that character Chuck Chunder? That was another story. Anyway, here it is. Unravel the riddle. Your objective today is to find the link in all of these pieces of music. Can you do it? Here it is.

0: play it again for me, Sam? That's one song. Oh, that... Okay, I got the second and the third. That's Kiss.
1: Oh, who's that?
0: Oh, okay. If you can work it out, let me know. 133-882. Let's have some fun on 6PR.
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3: 21 degrees at 1 o'clock. Good afternoon, I'm John Nichols. Dozens of homeless people who've remained at a makeshift camp in Perth South are now complying with authorities directing them to move on. Police and Parks and Wildlife officers began patrolling Memorial Drive, Rockingham this morning. Homeless advocates have also been in the area helping with the clean-up. Owen Farmer from Safer Life says most residents have accepted help from support services.
4: But the government, the agencies are working hard. There's places everywhere where they can go and have showers, you know, and portable everything like that that comes along. So there's a lot of stuff been happening, and a lot of people don't see the hard work that the agencies are actually doing.
3: The federal government has released the terms of reference for a review of an artificial intelligence breach. In June, an AI bot created by technology firm OpenAI was able to access information from four government websites, including Medicare. The review will examine the incident, look into cyber vulnerabilities, and set reporting obligations for future incidents. Government Services Minister Katie Gallagher says no personal health records have been compromised.
5: Completely different system, a public-facing website as opposed to one of those systems of government significance that Services Australia run, and of course the cyber protections associated with that are quite different.
3: Australia's unemployment rate is at its highest in 5 years, mainly because more people are in the market actively looking for work. New figures show the jobless rate has come in at 4.6% for August, a slight increase from July. About 40,000 jobs were created over the month, all of them part-time. Employment Minister Amanda Rishworth argues that the job numbers are resilient.
6: What the figures show today is we see more jobs added to the economy and, of course, more people either in work or looking for work. We want to see participation high. We want to see more people either in a job or trying to get a job.
3: The WA unemployment rate eased up from 4.4% to 4.5%. The Consumer Protection Commissioner is warning people against buying grand final tickets from third-party sellers. Trish Blake says it's highly likely people who pay for such tickets will be scammed. She's told Simon Beaumont anti-scalping laws can also render real tickets invalid.
7: Western Australia has ticket scalping laws where you can't sell tickets for more than 10% above the original face value. Victoria also has those laws. So if someone is trying to sell you a ticket that's significantly marked up, chances are you're not only wasting your money, they may not even let you in the door because that becomes an illegal ticket.
3: And a bus decked out in Fremantle colours has arrived at the MCG after a more than 3,000-kilometre journey across the Nullarbor. The bus left Fremantle on Monday night carrying former Dockers Hayden Ballantyne and Brock O'Brien, as well as a group of die-hard fans. It wasn't all smooth sailing. A burst oil line brought the journey to a stop for 12 hours in outback South Australia. Smoke alerts remain current as Parks and Wildlife prescribed burning continues near Carrigullen and Mundaring. The smoke is mainly affecting those suburbs and Sawyers Valley. It's expected to clear by mid-morning tomorrow. In finance, the All Ords is down 59 at 8,898 and the dollar is worth 70.4 US cents and 12,600 rupiah.
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3: Fremantle's women's team is trying to stay focused amidst all their grand final antics. The Dockers take on Adelaide and the AFLW on Sunday. Assistant coach Darren Rumble says they'll still be supporting the men on Saturday.
8: The vibe will be up and about, no doubt, but we've got to keep our eyes on what we're aiming to do this week and do that as best as we can, although we'll be looking to support the boys on the weekend as well.
3: And Lachie Neal's appeal against his suspension is set to get underway in just under an hour. That's the latest news and sport.
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9: Roe Highway northbound, there's a bus broken down on the left-hand side just near Tonkin Highway. Traffic is slow. Also below speed on Wanneroo Road northbound, there's been a crash at Bernard Road north and there are some lane closures in place. Traffic's heavy. And Roe Highway northbound, there's a truck broken down just after Great Eastern Highway bypass and traffic is slow there as well. I'm Fiona Cornelisi, I'm Perth's traffic leader, 6PR.
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3: Down to 12 overnight. Partly cloudy tomorrow with a slight chance of an afternoon shower and a maximum of 23. Saturday, a shower or two and 19. Sunday, another shower or two and 23. More showers on Monday with a top of 21. Right now, it's 22 degrees. More news at 1:30 on Perth's 6PR.
2: On Perth 6PR, this is The Long Lunch with Todd Johnston. Must be something we can talk about.
0: Here we are. We're in the world where OpenAI has allegedly done some interesting stuff towards Medicare and the Victorian government and the New South Wales government, and they're saying things like whoopsies. And the interesting thing for me is that these particular AI companies are sort of allowing these so-called free agents, that's what they call these programs, to go off and experiment. So it quietly goes off and experiments and hacks into Medicare, okay? Just quietly. That's what I'm hearing on all of the news bulletins. Is it fact or fiction? Must be fact. I'm hearing it on the radio. I'm hearing it on the news. I'm reading about it in the paper. Do you know how they found out? Do you know how the state government found out? Allegedly OpenAI, that was me coughing, sorry about that. Allegedly OpenAI just sent an email to the government and said, dear sir, whoopsies. That was the official way of letting the Australian government know that something had happened. Fair dinkum. What's going on? I'm quite perplexed by all of this. I don't want to be, because it's been a tough week, you guys. You know that as well as I do. We are coming to you live with love and affection from the Angry Studio, and we're saying that because he was a great man. We're all extremely sad about his passing, and also Mr. Gary Carvalho. This has been a really tough week on so many different levels. There are people that we are aware of, and you may be going through some tough times yourself. You may have lost a family member. You may be under the weather. You may be doing something that you just don't want to do, called a job. And, you know, you want to step through it and keep going. But boy, oh boy, my objective. Oh, hang on. There is a little bit of, there's a light at the end of the tunnel. Bunnings has started selling Christmas trees. Nothing? Okay, got it. Okay, 92 sleeps until Christmas. Will that make you feel better? No. doesn't make me feel better. We're going to play Unravel the Riddle. Love this. Love it. So let me just, I've got a few people that have come to play, which is very, very nice indeed. And also we were talking about the doggy day out up at Whiteman Park a little bit earlier on. And Brian in Stoneville said, hey, my wife and I are babysitting the daughter's chihuahua, Isla. Her primary skill is that she sees dead people or ghosts. She's always barking at them. She looks at walls and just barks. So Brian and Stoneville are having a fantastic time with the little chihuahua who is not doing what it's supposed to do. Mm-hmm. Kylie also said, I'm 100% with Jeff. Jeff won the, he won the chocolates and the $100 voucher to McLaughlin Butchers. 100% with Jeff. As an Eagles supporter this week, it was blooming unbearable. Go Brizzy, says Kylie. And bring on next season. Of course, this season has been a building year for the Eagles, and we wish them all the best next year. Wouldn't it be great to say that the Eagles are in the grand final next year? Wouldn't it be great? I, as a West Australian who barracks for Swan Districts, I don't care. I just think it's great that we've got a West Aussie team in there. And can I also go so far as to say I'm happy that there's a Queensland team in there. And for the Victorian clubs, it's called the AFL. Thank you very much. Rob said, oh, gee whiz, let's go. Here we go. Pick the lick, nope. Top to tail, nope. Unravel the riddle. Rob, you got it absolutely right. Well played. Tyrone, yes. I thought I might have stung a few people, and so did the Hurricane. Hurricane, okay, Darren said it's easy. Yeah, okay, Darren, you got it right too. Glenn, well played. Thank you, Steve. Steve, well done. Bobby's in there. Robbie's in there. Let me see. Keith, gee whiz. Keith, you're very, very, you're constant, young man. Very, very constant. Bravely done. And getting it right too. Brendan, thank you. Beautifully done. Mark, yeah, okay, it's a bit obvious now. Robbo in Frio. I think all the, yeah, you're right, mate. Thank you. Ben said, is it all about breaking up? Can we ever listen to it one more time? Unravel that riddle just one more time, Robbie. I don't think that one's about breaking up. Oh, I'm not sure that one. I don't know. Ben, I don't think it's about breaking up, but, mate, you're still one diddly squat. MJ said, yes, MJ. He's also saying, come on, Frio, one time, please. It'd be nice to know how an Eagles fan used to feel, says MJ. Oh, you're rubbing salt into the wound. I love this rivalry. Lindsay, thank you very much. Well played. Excellent. Aileen said, I'm just about 100% sure that I'm wrong with the riddle. Just reminded me of, yeah, Aileen, I love your work. And also, thank you for calling, Aileen. That was lovely having you on board. Ian is in Balcatta. I'm too busy at work to call in, Todd, but all of those artists, yeah. He also says, go Dockers. Thanks, Ian. Kevin said, don't forget the makeup. I know what you, when I give you the answer, you know what I mean. Joe, thank you, Joe. Robbie, yeah, well played. Dale and Yokine, lovely, lovely, lovely style and approach. Valerie, hello, Val. Good to have you with us. Thank you for listening to 6PR. And also Brett said, Toddy, Brett here, I had to turn off as soon as you gave the prize to that miserable Eagle supporter. Don't worry, Brady. There's been a lot of purple. I mean, 6PR could actually be 6 Purple Radio this week in hindsight. I'm aware that other stations have changed their call sign. We're 6 Purple Radio, aren't we? At least until Saturday. We'll have to wait and see. Everybody on the text message, guess what? You've won absolutely nothing! Congratulations. All right. Unravel the riddle. I wonder what song we'll play. I wonder. There's been some discussion between 2 songs at great length here. I'll discuss them further. By the way, first caller through was Phil in Beckenham. G'day, Phil.
13: How are you, mate? Going well?
0: I'm good. What day is it? Thursday. I'm looking forward to the weekend already.
13: Oh, so am I, mate. You know what?
0: What?
13: I'm an Eagles man as well, but
0: yes,
13: I'm on the Dockers. I'm on the Dockers bandwagon.
0: Good on you.
13: My daughter-in-law is a big, massive Dockers girl, and we're going over there to celebrate the day. And I hope they win it. I do.
0: So do I, Phil. And you know, you'll raise a glass. You'll say well done to the. You'll say well done to the Purple Haze. And then come the end of the game, it'll be like, right, let's get ready for next year.
13: Correctamundo. Absolutely. Get rip right back into it.
0: That's it. Good on you, Phil. Hey, listen, have you been able to unravel the riddle?
13: I have, and I just think it is so appropriate that you've named today's studio, Angry Studio, because he too played at the AFL Grand Final, as all the other artists did.
0: Yes, well played. Do you remember him in the Batmobile?
13: I do, yeah, very much so.
0: Gee whiz.
13: Back in 81, I think.
14: Oh, that was fantastic.
13: A long time ago.
0: I love it. Yeah. Hey, Phil, you're bang on the money. I'm not going to do a celebration right now because I want you to stay on the phone. You're going to be doing the introduction of the song, but I need you to select the song that we might be playing. One of them could be by a band called The Killers, and the other one could be by a band called Kiss. So ponder that thought, Phil, and I'll come back to you. Don't go away. G'day, Merv. How are you? Good to have you with us, mate. Are you ready for the big dance?
15: Yes.
0: All right. Who are you barracking for, Merv?
15: Look, I'm Eagles.
0: Eagles.
15: But I will support and go for the Dockers on Saturday.
0: Good on you, mate. Good on you. Well played. And were you able to unravel the riddle, Merv?
15: Yeah, I think I may be wrong, but I reckon all the songs are... It entails using a piano.
0: Wow. Do you know what? You're probably right, Merv. Officially, you are incorrect, Merv, but you're also right. I'll give you the thumbs up there. There's got to be a piano in all those songs, so I can't sort of say that you're wrong. Hey, Merv, can you do us a favour? Can you put a bumper sticker on the back of your car?
15: I've already got two.
0: Oh, then okay, Merv. Don't worry about the bumper sticker. But congratulations to you. You've won absolutely nothing. How do you feel?
15: Again, elated.
14: No. Good on you, Merv.
15: Thank you.
14: Good on you, mate.
0: Merv's in Belden. We've got Peter on line three. I would very much like Phil, who was our first caller, who has now hung up. You've either dropped out or you've thought, forget this, I didn't get a bumper sticker. Phil, give us a call back. Will you do that on 133-882? Because I need you to introduce the song. Otherwise, I'm going to call subs and get Peter to do it. G'day, Peter.
16: G'day. How you going, Todd?
0: Pretty good, mate. Where are you right now?
16: Yeah, I just got home from Margaret River back in Leeming.
0: Oh, what were you doing? Who's in the car with you, Peter?
16: My partner, Elizabeth.
0: Hello, Elizabeth. How are you?
17: Hello. Thanks.
0: That's good. So what were you guys doing in Margaret River? Were you having a bit of a holiday?
16: Yeah, just a bit of a break, Todd. Yeah, a few days off, yeah.
0: And what did you get up to down there? Good fire, good food, good wine?
16: Yeah, exactly, yeah. We just did the wineries, ate a lot of food, and, yeah, it was great.
0: Excellent. Yeah, I'm green with envy and massively jealous. How long were you down there for?
16: Oh, we're only down there since Sunday, so, yeah, we come back today. So I've got to have a little bit of a... Little bit of a op tomorrow, so we thought we'd have a bit of a break.
0: Yeah. Do you know what? Well done, because you've got mind, body and spirit in the right place at the right time. Go in there and be positive, and we wish you the absolute best. I'm sure all of our listeners do.
16: No worries, Todd.
0: All right, mate. So, Peter, were you and Elizabeth able to unravel the riddle?
16: Well, we both come to the conclusion that all those were played at the grand final.
0: Oh, that is correct! Congratulations. Now, Peter, you and Elizabeth, as you were travelling safely back from Margaret River, what vehicle were you in?
16: Toyota Hilux.
0: Right. So do you think on the back window, maybe on the right-hand side or maybe bottom left, there's the place there for a bumper sticker that says, I won diddly squat on the long lunch?
16: Yeah, I'll put one on if you send it out to me.
0: All right, don't worry. Stay on the line, Peter. Stay on the line. We'll get you details and we'll send it out. Our first caller through was Phil. I've asked Phil to call back, but he hasn't called back as yet. But I need you and Elizabeth to say at exactly the same time, here's Kiss on 6PR. Are you ready, guys? Go.
16: Yeah. Here's
17: Kiss. On 6PR.
0: Oh, that's brilliant. That's brilliant. Yeah, it's just like a famous duo in radio that aren't with us anymore. Stay with us, Peter. We'll get your details, mate. Phil, congratulations. Merv, congratulations. Peter and Elizabeth, congratulations.

0: At the AFL Grand Final. I love the text messages coming through. Julia said, Todd, I'm with the Eagles supporters, sick and tired of hearing about the Dockers. We don't have to support them. No way. Go Brisbane. There's a lot of people barracking for back to back to back, isn't there? You're listening to 6PR. We'll take a break. Back soon.
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0: The footy finals are here, folks. 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
0: Bit of a shock this morning. Went to Bunnings and all of a sudden there was a pink Christmas tree and a white Christmas tree. And I thought, wow, where are the green Christmas trees gone? We like playing just little bits of music now and then for no reason whatsoever, just to keep you on your toes and to keep Robbie on his toes as well. Ash Wright, our techie expert, will be joining us in just a little while. We've got Mr. Paul Littman joining us a bit later on from Men's Talk, and it's great to have a chin wag with him. I've also got the ability to give you the chance to win 4 tickets. No, it's not competition time. This is where I preview and give you the sound.
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0: Now, what day is it? Oh, it's Thursday. So, Robbie, remember how I said find that sound effect there? Go to, just type in D-O-G, all right? That's what we'll look for. That's a better one because I forgot what day is it. It's Thursday. The Perth Royal Show is almost here and we've got family passes for you to win. We've been given, I love this competition. I reckon this should run for a while because you become the sound of the Royal Show. It's your objective. You and so many of you have made yourselves famous. And you've bitten that bullet that sort of says, all right, this is going to be a little bit embarrassing, but let's go hard. Do ourselves proud. This is how it works. We give you the sound, and then you need to emulate it a bit later on, okay? So today, the sound is, it's an animal, nice and safe. Yesterday, it was the haunted house. Today, it's an animal, something like this. Right, that's it. Okay, so that's the round them up, go lip, lip, lip, lip, around, round, back, back, back, back, back, back. Love that competition. And how do the dogs, actually some of the farmers even go, they just whistle. How cool is that? Anyway, today the sound is a dog. Remember the sound, and when you hear the cue to call, which is this one. Call 133-882 and then make the sound of the show. Not the chickens and the cows, but the woof woof. September 26th, just getting ready to start. I know the team from 6PR are down there getting all everything plugged in and making sure the power supply is solid. September 26th through until October the 3rd at the showgrounds, going to come alive with more entertainment, more experiences, more fairy floss, more show bags, more to discover, delivering more show for your dough. You can plan your day, as it says here on my A4 piece of paper. You can purchase tickets as well and plan your day. 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Get ahead of the queue, actually, if you purchase your tickets online. That's a good call. But keep in mind, woof, woof, all right? Or if you want to do a chihuahua, I'll leave that up to you. You may make the sound of any dog you require, okay? But it's the dog sound. Keep a listen out for the queue to call. And we'll give you more information when we possibly have it. It is time now for Mr. John Nichols, who has quietly sauntered and does it with style. Sometimes he's so stealth. I'm quietly presenting this radio show to you called The Long Lunch. I look up and there he is. Is he the phantom, the man who walks, John?
10: Thank you, Todd. Good afternoon. The federal government has released...
0: Sorry, and I let me introduce you again because you cannot go into news with me being playful. So let me say, folks, excuse me, Robbie, please, no laughing. Folks, this is Mr. Ron Nichols, John Nichols with a news update. John.
10: Thank you, Todd. Good afternoon. The federal government has released the terms of reference for a review of an artificial intelligence breach. Back in June, an AI bot created by technology firm OpenAI was able to access data from four government websites, including Medicare. The review will examine that incident, look into cyber vulnerabilities generally, and set reporting obligations for future incidents. The federal government says Australia's job market remains resilient despite an increase in the unemployment rate. The jobless figure nationally has come in at 4.6%, a slight jump from the July figure. In WA, it's gone up from 4.4 to 4.5. Dozens of homeless people who've remained at a makeshift camp in Perth South are now complying with authorities who are directing them to move on. Police and Parks and Wildlife officers began patrolling Memorial Drive, Rockingham, earlier today. The AFL has sorted out who'll get to use the aux cord during the grand final. As part of the agreement, Brisbane has permission to play celebration songs after each goal, and Fremantle can activate a Wharfie time, but they can only do it once. 22 degrees at the moment, down to 12 overnight, partly cloudy tomorrow, with a slight chance of an afternoon shower, and a top of 23. More news at 2.
0: The true professional that he is. But also, can I tell you, folks, he's got a quality side eye. I just copped it a couple of times. There is a smoke alert in and around Carrigullen and the city of Armidale. We're monitoring that closely, and also another smoke alert in Mundaring and Sawyers Valley. Monitoring that closely as well. All are prescribed burn-offs, to my understanding. Standing, and if there's any change, we'll keep you informed. Tomorrow, partly cloudy, as was mentioned, and then beyond the horizon, looks like Saturday a shower or two, and then Sunday could even be a little bit more rainfall coming through, maybe a shower or two. But it looks okay. for the garden. I think that's probably the best thing to do. Monitor that closely, and we will keep you informed. And if you're driving in the wet, always that little bit of extra space, that little bit of extra time will come into play. If you're driving at the moment, though, looks pretty good out there. Here's Fiona with traffic.
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12: Yes, Todd, not looking too badly around Perth. It's still got 1 hour before that peak hour starts to build. Kwinana Freeway southbound is busy South Terrace and also Russell Road. Tonkin Highway below speed southbound at Welsh Pool Road East. Roe Highway is slow at the moment northbound at Great Eastern Highway Bypass. Wanneroo Road northbound at Bernard Road North and Mounts Bay Road westbound after Point Lewis Rotary. I'm Fiona Cornelisi. I'm Perth's traffic leader, 6PR.
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0: Text messages coming in thick and fast. Todd, I'm more concerned that the AI breached the certain systems with regards to the Medicare accidentally. Can you imagine if they had maliciously been breached, said Paulie. Wow, lots of text messages coming through. Keep them coming through on The Long Lunch on 6PR on 0487 999 882. I love it when you stay connected to us here at 6PR. In a little while, we're going to head over to the United Kingdom. Our techie expert, Ash Wright, is over there waiting ever so briefly. But I want to say hello to Jordan Tunbridge. Yes, folks, 3AW's own and 6PR's on loan, Jordan Tunbridge. How are you, mate? Because I believe that you've watched people get off a plane.
24: Todd, yes, it's been my great pleasure to watch the Fremantle Dockers touching down here at Melbourne Airport ahead of Saturday's AFL Grand Final against Brisbane at the MCG. Now, Jordan Clark, the two-time All-Australian defender, he's just addressed the media a short time ago as the players collected their bags. All the talk has been around defender Brennan Cox and whether he will return to the side after recovering from a calf injury. He last played in the final game of the home and away season. He's fit to ready to go now and trained very well at training yesterday. Now, from what Clark had to say, I got the feeling that he will be lining up alongside Brennan Cox in the Dockers back line. We won't know for sure until teams are announced in a couple of hours' time. But look, Cox was the last one through the terminal here at Melbourne Airport, and going off body language, he looked in pretty good spirits. The player he would likely replace, Oscar McDonald, didn't look too happy. So there's a hard luck story every year, and this looks like it's going to go in the direction of Brendan Cox.
0: Yeah, it's going to be a wild game because you've got one team going back to back to back and you've got another team doing it for the first time. There's so many different levels to this magnificent AFL Grand Final, isn't there, Jordan?
24: Absolutely. And I also spotted a few Dockers fans here, not as many as I expected. I mean, some of those would have been having to spend their life savings just to get a ticket to this game, and let alone get on a flight.
1: Yeah.
24: But no, there's plenty of levels to this game. The Lions three-peat is a chance. The Dockers, just their second grand final ever. They've never won a premiership, and a lot of pressure on, but they've been the best team all year, and they're just starting to hit their straps after a bit of a form slump. In the previous month or so. But look, it's all pointing in the direction of a ripping story, that's for sure.
0: It sure is, mate. And Jordan Tunbridge, before I bid you farewell, tell me how, and I say this tongue in cheek, how are the Victorians taking the fact that there's a Queensland and a Western Australian team that got to the big dance?
24: Well, I still reckon they're expecting it to be full capacity, a sellout, more than 100,000 fans. I mean, my mates are very keen, just as keen as everyone in Melbourne to see the grand final.
0: That's great.
24: I feel like it's well and truly a national competition now, so there isn't that much of an anti-interstate club these days.
0: You've nailed it, Jordan, because we've been pushing the AFL banner for quite some time. More than ever, it's definitely an AFL. We sort of, you know, used to be a bit wry with regards to the so-called VFL, but I love the fact that the game started in Victoria, has spread out across our nation, and now clubs are playing quality football all over the place, and if they're good enough to get to the grand final, good luck to them. Jordan Tunbridge, I really appreciate your time because you're far busier than I am, mate, but thank you very much for joining us on 6PR.
24: My pleasure, Todd. Chat soon.
0: Good on you, mate. Jordan Tunbridge there, who's a great he's a great representative for 3AW and also a great sports reporter too, keeping us informed. The Dockers are off the plane. Good news. I wonder if that news has already reached London, because the computer games that we sometimes get to, that's it. It's time to turn it on and turn it off and then turn it back on again. You got any issues with your computer, your laptop? Let me know, 133-882. More importantly, let Ash Wright know. How are you, mate? Ash, are you there? Come on, you're my techie expert, Ash Wright. Are you plugged in? I don't know if it's his end or our end. I'll tell you what we'll do. We'll take a break. We'll reconnect with Ash Wright. Well, someone sent through a text message here. Aileen said, today I seem to remember Ash was not a fan of printers. Yes, Aileen, this is quite true. He hates printers. Don't ask him any printing questions, or if you want to have fun, you can ask him a printing question or two. He's probably got his microphone on mute. He's done that before. Aileen goes on to say, me neither. Not a fan of printers. But are they any better in any other country? Or is it a universal pain in the butt? Aileen, I will be asking Ash if he can just take his microphone off mute. They can't be. Why can't there be a printer for idiots? Well, I think there is. I've got a printer at home, and I reckon I fall into that category. Aileen also goes on to say, I know that I'm not the only person frustrated by printers, regardless of age. Aileen, love your question. Absolutely do. Let me know if you have any more questions at all. 0487 999 882. That's the text line. And you can call as well. We might have to call Ash Wright in the other part of the world called London. I don't think any news has reached London about the Fremantle Dockers getting off the plane. More importantly, did they have the economy meals or did they fly business? There's a question for you. We'll take a break on 6PR.
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0: 16 minutes away from 2 o'clock and it's the Richie Beno temperature, 22.2 degrees. Just got a suggestion here. Deborah said, why don't you call it the Angry Rose Studio? Rose as in Rose Tattoo and Rose as a tribute to what a nice person he was. And a rose is a sign of our sadness and support for his family. Deborah, that's lovely. We may just change the name of the studio. I don't think we do that normally. I'm just wondering now, test 1, 2, check.
26: Hello.
0: One. Are you there?
26: Well, I couldn't hear you. I was listening to a tawny owl out the window.
0: Really? Well, that's probably more enjoyable. Thanks for that. Aileen had a suggestion with regards to printers. Now, look, you don't like printers, correct?
26: Yeah, the only bit of audio I heard when we couldn't hear each other was something about printers. And I was like, oh, here we go.
0: Okay. Hang on. Aileen wants to know, why can't there be a printer for idiots? Now, I said to Aileen, I've got one of those at home. But seriously, the printers are getting more complex. I mean, you don't even try and fix them. You just throw them out, don't you?
26: Yeah. Well, that's the stupid thing. If they were a car or an aeroplane, you'd never buy one, would you? They've got one job and they'd never work. It is sad that it is almost easier and cheaper just to go to Officeworks and just get a new one, isn't it?
0: Yeah. There's a lot to talk about, not just printers. Have you heard about OpenAI getting playful with some of our government websites?
26: Well, it's interesting. OpenAI, it's not the first time. I mean, I saw the news. It was even on our BBC News here this morning. OpenAI was the ones where they were doing the little test a few weeks ago. Well, a few months ago. And they broke out, remember? And they started hacking things and they realized there was other people there and they built a message board and they were chatting to each other, these agents. Yeah, I mean, they're saying they don't think any personal details were touched. I mean, there's some concern there with the word think.
0: Yeah, but there was a question mark. There was a question mark in your tone, and because there's question marks in the tones that I'm hearing and reading and watching. So these agents as such are quietly, they're not asked to do it. They're just going out and doing it. Paulie sent a text message in a bit earlier on that sort of said, well, this happened by accident. Can you imagine if someone wanted to get playful? And all of a sudden, we do really need the greatest security to protect us with regards to AI, don't we?
26: Yeah, but often the people writing the security are using the same tools, aren't they? Like, okay. This is the thing. We're sort of in a loop here. It's sort of fighting itself. Yes, we do need good security. These things are very smart. And I, for what I do as a day job, I see them working and you see their decisions. And this is the ones they show you on the screen, what it's making. And it's going, actually, I figured this out. Actually, I don't need your help here. I'll figure it out myself. And it does. This is how they learn, and if you want to go and get really scared, is read how this open AI thing that happened a few months ago, how they broke out, and these agents worked out that there was another agent. They didn't know about each other, but they could work it out, and then they started chatting to each other on message boards that they wrote themselves.
1: Whoa!
26: So these things are smart. They can do what humans can, but they can do it quite quickly. Now I'm not here to be a doomsdayer. Like, it is a tool. But in the wrong hands, absolutely. And this is very concerning. We're all across that.
0: Oh, look, when you were in the studio before you went to the UK, you know, when you and Jess would come in on a Thursday night, we were discussing this and I would go, ooh, I'm a bit worried. And you go, it's just a great tool. Now I'm still worried. Now you're going, ooh, it's still a great tool. Look, it is. But potentially, could we use AI to create a good security unit to protect us against AI?
26: Absolutely we can. And this is where it is being used for good. Yes. But it's very hard for even the social media companies to work out, is a photo real or not? Like, we, you know, these guys are struggling because we're trying to keep up with it. So the good guys have got to keep ahead of the bad guys, but they're all using the same tools or, you know, forks thereof. So, I mean, we still don't have the driverless car. So I think we've got a little way to go with AI, but the speed that this thing is happening is utterly insane.
0: Okay.
26: There's people coming out, Bill Gates saying, we've got to be careful here. But then the guy in charge of NVIDIA, who makes the sort of the chips, said, "Dah, don't worry about it." So who do you want to believe?
0: Well, hang on, who's got shares in what? Because there's another individual that's coming out saying, "Hey, don't worry about it. I'm a super intelligent person. I'll monitor everything for you." That happens to be the president of the United States. And to my understanding, he has purchased millions of dollars worth of shares, allegedly, in AI companies. So, of course, he's very much all about his KPIs. I'm worried about us.

0: Are we going to do another movie or something?
1: I know. It's actually someone controlling it, so a human is involved. So that's the little bit of a, by the way. It's a human versus humanoid, basically. It looks like a I'm not very good with the Star Wars, Star Trek thing, you know, but it looks like a very fancy version of one of those R2-D2 type characters.
0: So it's like, it's like a smash 'em, grab 'em sort of robot where the robots get in there and fight like crazy and one falls over, right?
1: But, well, yeah, it does deliver some blows back to the human, but that's because a human is driving the robot, right?
0: Yeah, that'd hurt.
1: So, that would hurt.
2: Well, that would hurt.
1: So, it is a bit scary to see if you see it, like, and I don't want to go back to the AI thing, because this technically isn't AI, but, and I don't want to say it's a sign of things to come, because really, let's hope that it isn't.
0: Gee whiz. Please, let's be uplifting. Okay, can we let's change tack again.
1: Let's do it.
0: By the way, if anyone has any Q&A, 1-3-8-8-2, your phone, your laptop, your iPad, whatever it might be, suggestions could be to Ash, 1-3-8-8-2. You've got a direct link with London because I think the fader is up, which is good news. 1-3-8-8-2, or if you're really quick off the text, someone else has sort of said, I hate printers as well, Wayne. Especially the fact that they work perfectly until they age out with planned obsolescence, what is another great term for modern technology.
1: Well, the thing, I got annoyed in the office the other day. I needed to print, the one time I needed to print something.
0: Sure.
1: And we're out of yellow ink. I'm not printing yellow. I wanted black and white. No, I won't. It needs the yellow ink. What? AI can't even help.
0: Yeah. Can you imagine?
1: Things.
0: Can you imagine if the printers take over the world? I mean, we will be held to ransom for yellow ink. Mate, let's change tech. This question Magenta. Coming in from a very intelligent person called Hurricane. Hurricane wanted to know that technology definitely needs an upgrade. We're not talking AI. If you think about it, a toaster has stayed exactly the same since it was first invented. Yeah. The only difference being it's a bit of a pop-up. Is there any way that, I don't know, maybe AI to the positive, or maybe you, techie genius type person, could you upgrade things like toasters or kettles, for goodness sake, or hair dryers, the simple things?
1: That's right. Why haven't the AI people got onto these devices, like the toaster? We all wait 2 minutes in the morning for toast, and we're all happy with it.
0: I know. And that's 2 minutes we'll never get back.
1: You're right.
0: That's it.
1: You're right. But, I mean, we haven't changed. I mean, the speed of washing clothes still stays the same. There's some stuff that's really gone in leaps and bounds, hasn't there, when we think about it?
0: Why?
1: But then the old kettle, it still takes a while to boil the water, doesn't it? I suppose we're limited by the power and the watts and the amps and all that kind of stuff. But, yeah, I mean, why haven't the toaster people woken up to this?
0: See, this is a question. You work in this realm. You know,
1: toasters.
0: Well, broadcast bionics is all about communication. You could communicate with someone like, I don't know, Breville, and sort of say, get busy on the toaster. For goodness sakes.
1: Well, I know. I spent 30 minutes arriving in the office the other morning because the coffee machine wasn't working and I needed a little paperclip thing and I ended up using a staple. This is where it's at.
0: Wow. Well, you are living on the edge, mate. You are. Thank God we have a connection to you. Will you come back and join us in a couple of weeks' time? Because fair dinkum, there's so much to talk about, Ash, and you and I need to be ahead of the game. Is there any chance?
1: Absolutely. I'll be back and we can maybe touch on the fridges that are on AI because we all need that.
0: Smart fridges. Wow, you can do so much on your phone these days. You even turn your fridge and your lights on and off. Ash, come back and join us, okay?
1: All right, I'll go back to listen to my owl.
0: Yeah, good. Ash Wright joining us from the United Kingdom, keeping us up to speed, or sort of up to speed. I'm really not quite sure. Michael said, not mine, my toddy. I have a 20-centimetre TV screen on my toaster. Wow, Michael, you must be one of the rich kids. I'm very impressed. I've just gone, put one, you pop them in, two slices, not four. I've got a friend that's got a four slicer. How cool is he? He must be rich. He's got a four slicer. I've got two. You put it in, you pop it. And you know when it pops up and it comes right out of the toaster and you grab it like in the movies? Not mine. Mine goes, then you still got to put your finger down, get side to get the toast out. Maybe I should buy a bigger bread. You're listening to 6PR. There's a lot more coming on this show. I can tell you not, but we'll have fun.
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10: Still the Richie Beno, temperature 22.2 degrees and a couple of minutes away from 2 o'clock here at 6pr, where John Nicholls will not be smiling at the beginning of the bulletin. Always quality news coming in from 6pr. Michael also sending through the 20-centimetre TV screen on the toaster. And then having a bit of a laugh about it. Wow, technology, hasn't it changed? It's really interesting too. I also did a little bit of a surf of my mate, Ash Wright. And Ash and his programming at Broadcast Bionics, they won Best in Show. They were absolutely in Amsterdam. And they won Best in Show, Broadcast Bionics Creator Node for Radio World. All the technology that we get playful with here at 6PR, as well as like 170 other countries around the world, are all developed by him. Isn't it great to think he's a Perth bloke? Doesn't he do us proud? Does me proud, as my mate. It means also, too, I've got to stay nice with him. If I get the chance to go on holidays, I might be able to bunk in on his couch. After the news, more communication coming through. The Lockie Neal situation will get playful from 2 o'clock, so that's about now. We'll give you an answer if we possibly can. And also Paul Litwin will join us from Men's Talk. There's always something happening, so stay connected to us here at 6PR. Back after the news.
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11: 22 degrees at 2 o'clock. Good afternoon, I'm John Nicholls. The federal government has set up a task force to undertake a rapid investigation into an artificial intelligence breach. An open AI bot managed to get into four government websites, including Medicare. It happened back in June, but the government was only notified by email last week. Acting Prime Minister Richard Miles says the breach was minor and no personal information was compromised, but it serves as a warning as AI continues to evolve.
12: It is a very serious incident because in an unintended way, an AI agent has entered into an Australian government website in a way which is unauthorised.
11: A homelessness advocate says help is being given to residents of a makeshift camp in Perth South, but there is a lack of longer-term solutions. Dozens of people who remained on Memorial Drive, Rockingham, are now complying with directions to move on. One person has been detained by police. Another had to leave without her belongings. Community volunteer Nikki says some of the people who remained had only been able to secure a week's accommodation.
13: Let's put them in a safe place, such as a caravan park or Bulls Brook, but it's all got to be moderated. You need the mental health workers. You need the nurses and the doctors that all go there. So many women that were on this street with their children running from DV.
11: 500 Honda vehicles are being recalled in Australia because of an issue that affects the drivers and passenger seats. Affected models include the Civic, ZR-V and Accords, built between 2023 and 2025. Donald Trump will be ordered to restore access to the White House for three media outlets. Judge Tim Kelly says the restrictions placed on CNN, MS Now and Politico are probably unconstitutional. New research has found nearly 98% of women suffer worsening ADHD symptoms during perimenopause. Experts say major life transitions and hormonal changes can overwhelm coping mechanisms that compensate for issues with attention, organisation and executive function. Peter Juergens was diagnosed at the age of 50. She runs a coaching business to help women struggling with the condition. She says the onset of perimenopause and managing her symptoms caused her to burn out.
14: It was sitting down and going, I don't know what I'm supposed to be doing, or walking from one room to the other and not really knowing where I was, and absolutely no energy, absolutely unable to move from one thing to another. And all those systems didn't work. The reminders didn't work.
11: The All Ordinaries is down 61 at 8,895, and the dollar is worth 70.3 US cents and 12,600 rupiah.
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11: The Dockers have arrived in Melbourne ahead of the grand final. Defender Jordan Clark says he's not worried about a bit of rain on the forecast and says they will be treating it as just another game.
15: No, it wouldn't affect us too much. It's a game of footy, goal post at each end, same for both teams. So, it's just another game, really. We're coming over to Melbourne, which we do a lot throughout the year. And, we're pretty comfortable with our processes. So, it's just another game of footy that we're pretty excited to play in.
11: Lachie Neal is about to make his final bid to play in the grand final, as Jordan Tunbridge reports.
16: Brisbane is making a last-ditch attempt to overturn Lachie Neal's one-match ban for striking Hawthorn's Jack Ginnivan. The Lions are taking the case to the AFL Appeals Board after the tribunal upheld his suspension. Neal insists it wasn't a strike, but a bump or body check, although reports suggest cleaner vision has since emerged that won't help his case. Having already flown to Melbourne with his teammates, the dual Brownlow medalist must now prove the tribunal made an error, reached an unreasonable decision, or imposed an excessive penalty. If he fails, Neil will be watching from the sidelines as Brisbane takes on his former club, Fremantle. Jordan Tunbridge, Melbourne.
11: That's the latest news and sport.
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19: It's been a bit going on today on Roe Highway, but in good news, the truck that was broken down has been cleared up. That's Roe Highway northbound after Great Eastern Highway bypass. Traffic is back to flowing. Roe Highway northbound, a bus broken down at Tonkin Highway there with the left lane blocked. However, traffic is looking pretty heavy on approach there. Northbridge Tunnel moving well in both directions and no delays in our Graham Farmer Freeway. I'm Fiona Cornelisi on Perth's Traffic Leader, 6PR.
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11: It's weather down to 12 overnight, partly cloudy tomorrow, the slight chance of an afternoon shower with a maximum of 23. Saturday, a shower or two and 19, another shower or two on Sunday and 23, and for Monday, showers and 21. Right now, it's 22 degrees. More news at 2:30 on Perth's 6PR.
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23: On Perth's 6PR, this is The Long Lunch with Todd Johnston.
22: Hit it. I'm ready. How good is John Nicholls? I mean, fair dinkum. By the way, there seems to be some sort of an issue in Maddington, I'm just aware of, in the city of Gosnells. A little bit of a fire reported at Canning Park Avenue and Kelvin Road in Maddington. We'll monitor that closely here at 6PR. And if you've got any more information, let us know on 133882. Or if you've got the ability, maybe you're at work and you can see through the glass, 0487 999 882. Special guest in the studio and a bloke who's delivering quality radio after 3 o'clock, JB.
24: Hey, that's debatable.
22: Really?
24: That's debatable. No, I appreciate that.
22: I'm pumping up your
24: tyres.
22: Thank you,
24: mate. You're the only bloke I know that has more energy on Thursday or Friday than you do on Monday or Tuesday.
22: You know what the
24: you
22: secret
24: really
22: is?
24: You really build into it.
22: Yeah, the secret is...
24: What is it?
22: Black tea.
24: Oh, yeah.
22: Black coffee.
24: Really?
22: I've gone off the sugar and
24: okay.
22: off the milk. How cool is that?
24: Nice. I am a black coffee man also.
22: Yeah.
24: Sometimes, more often than not, don't mind a couple little ice cubes in there. Why not make it an ice long black? Yeah.
22: An ice
24: that's game
22: long
24: changer.
22: Black.
24: Yeah, yeah, yeah. You try that. You try that this spring.
22: And I think the trick is you didn't ask me how many I had, so we'll just leave it at that. So.
24: Well, you know, double digits, I reckon, for you.
22: 43 too many.
24: just
22: a question.
24: I don't know. I'm Italian. You should, we just sip on the stuff all day.
22: Yeah, that's the little espresso.
24: It's funny. I didn't realize it was a weird thing until, my wife came to family dinner for the first time. Mm-hmm. But you know, when you have big Italian family dinner and you know, you eat too much food and all of that and it's just a Wednesday, you always finish off with a little espresso.
22: As
24: so you're having a, you know, an 8:30, 9 o'clock espresso on a Wednesday.
22: Yeah.
24: We just do that and you still sleep.
22: But don't you have a limoncello as well?
24: Well, you can do that. You can do that.
22: Yeah.
24: They've got these, not always have this special little cabinet. My Italian family weren't big on the booze. Like they'd make their own wine and stuff, but they weren't like a few others in the neighborhood there in Chewett Hill that opened that special cabinet more often than we did, but always bottled limoncello and it's always got a mirror. So you fold it open.
22: Yeah.
24: And there's a little mirror behind it and the special glasses.
22: It didn't have a lock on it.
24: No lock. It's too high for some of the kids.
22: Easy access.
24: Yeah.
22: I've got a very good friend that says to me, "You want medicine?" And I say, "Oh, he's a tradie. You want medicine?" Yeah. I say, "What do you mean?" He goes, "Grappa." And I'm thinking, good. Ooh. And he says to me once, "This will put hairs on your chest."
24: You already got
22: I said,
24: too.
22: "Mate, this will put hairs on my chest." What's after three?
24: Lots today. I'm going to speak to Rove McManus because he is a big Frio
22: Very
24: man.
22: Good.
24: He's a good fella, isn't he? I love his energy. So that'll be a nice way to start the show, I reckon.
22: He's a great West Aussie too.
24: He is.
22: He's done great
24: huge.
22: Things.
24: You know, his show was massive. But he never seemed to just lose being that everyday bloke, did he?
22: He's got good energy.
24: He does have good energy. So I'm looking forward to starting the show with Rove and we'll see how he's feeling heading into a Fremantle Grand Final.
22: Well, he's got a cousin, doesn't he, that's potentially saying, "Hey, have a look at this dirty great big jug."
24: That's it. He'll have a pretty special role. So nice little family connection as well. I'll find out where he will be. I know he's heading over, but who he's with and all of that, get a little prediction as well. So that'll be good. We'll head to the pub with Masto as well. Off to the Quarter Acre in Applecross. Nice pub. I like the name as well. With Grand Final Eve for $100 there, I want to find out the best sporting moment that you've watched live at a pub. We'll find a few of those today.
22: Yes, but do you remember it? See, this is the question.
24: That's it.
22: Yeah.
24: Depends how they celebrate it. There'll be a bit of that in Fremantle.
22: Yeah.
24: How's this? You can't even walk into a pub this Grand Final day. Everything's just ticketed and sold out.
22: Really? Well, I'm glad that we're going down to Benny's tomorrow.
24: Nice.
10: We'll get a little, you know.
24: Can you hold a table for me for 24 hours?
10: Little table at the front, one of the fold-out tables. So come on down.
24: Yeah, and also today we'll firm up out of 5 o'clock a report from a leading energy analyst who reckons diesel potentially could get to $4 a litre here in Australia. So he's more nervous now than he was at the start of this whole thing. He's going to share some insight on why he thinks that might be the case as the months trudge on. So we'll get into that. Later
10: anyway. After 3 o'clock, JB, a few more questions will be coming out of those answers. And then, I mean, seriously, if diesel gets up to $4, how many people are going to do it tough? I'm in your category. There's a lot of people doing it really tough at the moment. And I don't think that's fair. Realistically, I don't think that's fair. I've got another bloke in the studio who's standing with me. And look, can you just go into the NewsBoss system and get me Rebel Rebel. Hey, man. I think that's how we, that one's not it. Doesn't matter. We do have an opener in there. Have you got the opener, Robbie? Doesn't matter, mate. It's fine. Cause we do go, hey man, we're not going to do that. We'll just say, hello, Paul. How are you?
2: Very good.
10: Cause Robbie's doing a great job, but we get playful on this, Joe, and we've got all these weird and wonderful buttons that we push.
2: Absolutely.
10: It's not fair on you, my friend.
2: No.
10: Robbie, thanks for being a part of it too, by the way. You're not with us tomorrow. I think Max is driving the bus tomorrow, but you are in the studio with us.
2: Mm-hmm.
10: Right, how are you doing?
2: Oh, amazing.
10: You're on?
2: Absolutely amazing. Mm.
10: What piece of paper have you given to me?
2: Oh, look, a few things. Chatting about a book that I've read that
10: Pardon?
2: I want to...
10: I thought you'd written it.
2: No, goodness.
10: You could probably knock up a book with the experiences that you've got. You could probably help people.
2: Actually, yeah.
10: Do you know what?
2: I've said that.
10: Have you thought about that?
2: You should write about a book. Yeah, I have, actually. I have.
10: Because you have the education background in there somewhere, don't you?
2: Yes, I do. I was there a teacher like your lovely sister.
10: Yeah.
2: So, yes, absolutely.
10: Well done.
2: Absolutely. Could do that. But, yeah, exciting about the book and exciting about, for the listeners, the raffle, the Swim for Life raffle that we're launching today. And a chance, some lucky listener
10: is
2: going to have a chance to win 10 tickets.
10: Yeah.
2: Which are valued at $100
10: mm-hmm.
2: and they could win the first prize, which is $5,000 in cash.
10: So that's the raffle prize.
2: That's the raffle prize.
10: The raffle prize is 5,000. Mm-hmm. Let me write this down.
2: Yep.
10: Cause I don't know if I might run out of ink.
2: Yep.
10: No, there's all the zeros. That's good. $5,000 is prize number one.
2: Number one. And there's other prizes as well. Hotel accommodation, Bunnings, barbecues. It's a great raffle and it's our major fundraiser for the year. But
10: right.
2: Yeah, a listener at the end of this segment can hopefully call in and we'll nominate who that number is.
10: Sorry, are we giving away a prize on this segment?
2: Yes, the 10 tickets.
10: Really?
2: The 10 tickets.
10: 10 tickets into the raffle.
2: Into the raffle.
10: Where you could win. Sorry, one person gets 10 tickets.
2: Yes.
10: You're amazing.
2: Yes.
10: You're amazing.
2: Imagine getting that $5,000 cash.
10: Sorry, I hope you were listening because Paul Litwin from Men's Talk has just given you the we'll have to do a cue to call or something at some point.
2: We will.
10: And maybe there'll be a question. Do you want to do a question?
2: Yeah.
10: This is radio flying by the seat of its pants.
2: Yes, it is.
10: Okay. So we have Paul Litwin and he's here from Men's Talk who helps so many wonderful people. And what's the raffle called?
2: So it's the Swim for Life.
10: That's it. Let me write that one down.
2: Swim for Life raffle that we've launched actually today. So we said, hey, let's do something for the 6PR Long Lunch listeners.
10: Wow. Swim for Life.
2: Swim for Life, which is our event on the 15th of November.
10: Got it.
2: So we can't wait for that. That's our major fundraiser. So we said, yep, let's do this raffle launch.
10: Where'd the idea for the raffle come from? Because the reason why I'm asking is I would have assumed that there was a little bit of funding coming from potentially government sources because the quality product that you supply to the blokes and the partners of the blokes in our community, just getting people to talk about certain issues, I thought there'd be a support there somewhere.
2: There is. However, it doesn't cover all costs.
10: Okay, got it.
2: And this is why we need to have the Swim for Life event fundraiser, including the raffle, so that it can really bump up what we can offer. So the more Monty's, Monty going out into the regions.
10: How many Monty's have you got now?
2: Well, we will have two by January.
10: There you go.
2: So Monty one and Monty two. And, but yeah. That's what we need that sort of pick up the shortfall.
10: You're going to come up with another name for Monty or is it just going to be Monty 1 or Monty 2?
2: Yeah, we're just keeping it Monty. Everyone loves Monty. I love that name.
10: Couldn't you call one Monty and the other one Monty Don, Monty Joe, Monty Glenn, Monty Frank? You know what I mean?
2: Someone said, how about a female version, Montana? And I said, yeah, Yeah, potentially.
10: Yeah, so, yeah. Well, okay, so you're being very fair and loving, which I think is great.
2: Yes.
10: But it is men's talk.
2: Correct.
10: But if it is yes. Montana, I think you can work with that. I'll leave that. That's a problem for you to worry about. Okay.
2: Exactly.
10: Swim for Life is your major fundraiser.
2: Yes, it is.
10: How many people will get involved with that
2: in
10: on
2: the
10: November
2: water,
10: the 15th?
2: 120 swimmers will be involved.
10: Distance?
2: They swim for the whole day from 8 a.m. to 5 in teams. And they jump into the Ingwood Aquatic Centre at the City of Stirling.
10: Great spot.
2: And we've actually got yourselves. Chrissy Morrissey is going to be actually doing a live broadcast from a few hours, from 9 till 12.
10: In a bathers?
2: We could organise that.
10: It's November the 15th. It's November the 15th.
2: It's getting close to summer.
10: There could be a bit of, she'll need to put the cream on that she protects yourself from the sun.
2: Maybe a bit of a fake suntan or something like that.
10: No, she looks great now. She doesn't need a fake tan.
2: No,
10: but you've got to get that UV cream on.
2: Yes.
10: And lots of zinc.
2: Yes.
10: If you're going to do zinc, you put it in the right spot.
2: Yes, you do.
10: Okay.
2: Yes, absolutely.
10: Very
2: I
10: important.
2: Totally agree with you.
10: How much money will you expect to raise? Do you set yourself a target for that?
2: Yeah, we do. We're looking at $300,000 this year.
10: Wow.
2: We raised $250,000 last year. So we've upped it a bit and said we really want to get to $300,000 because that would really support us majorly. So hint, hint to any corporate sponsors, because we have a corporate sponsor package as well. And if they want to jump on board and go, hey, we're after a great cause to support, there it is.
10: Do you know what? For what it's worth, just thinking, laterally thinking, LinkedIn, your awareness on LinkedIn, if anyone wanted to step up, they might have had personal issues or corporate issues with regards to men's health.
2: Yep.
10: Here's a way of actually delivering funds that you know will be servicing the community extremely well.
2: Correct.
10: And your logo and your profile.
2: Yeah.
10: You do a really good job promoting men's talk on LinkedIn to stay connected to the corporate realm. I think there's value for money in that.
2: I think there is. I really believe
10: that. Of course you do, but I'm the novice on the other end of the microphone here. I like it. So for the corporate, I never thought about it from the corporate point of view. I sort of wanted to poke the bear with the government to say, please give some more.
2: Yeah.
10: But if there's a couple of bucks from corporate people, that makes
2: sense.
10: And
2: that really, and we already have some very, very generous corporate sponsors that jump on board and have seen that. And what's different for us, Todd, is the fact that we actually offer in return. So it's not, thank you very much for your money. We actually then provide that corporate service first aid training.
10: Yeah, you do.
2: We also do workshops. We bring Monty out to those workplaces so they actually can interact with Monty, get resources. So it's really, it's a double, you know, it's a two-way relationship.
10: Win-win.
2: Absolutely it is. It's not just taking the money and we're out. We're actually wanting to support your workplace because it's critical. Mental well-being, particularly for men and for women, it's critical, and especially now.
10: Mm. Everyone's quite buoyant at the moment. Mm. Well, particularly if you're a Dockers fan.
2: Yes.
10: But there could be some sad and sorry moments beyond the final, the grand final, under various reasons. We joke about it a little bit here on the radio, but it's a serious thing on so many different levels.
2: It is.
10: There's also, now, what was I doing? Was it on LinkedIn? I think I saw something about a book.
2: Yes.
10: Honestly Man or something. Mm. Was that, am I getting the title right?
2: You certainly are.
10: Now, is that through you guys?
2: No, it's not through us, but the gentleman did reach out to us. He's from the UK. So he's a UK specialist in men's mental well-being, and he released this book and he goes, love you to promote it in the community around WA and in Australia. And we made contact with him.
10: What's his name?
2: So the gentleman's name is Andrew Payne. So Andrew, through LinkedIn, we had a lovely discussion, and he's actually invited us to come to the UK next year to talk about what the model that we're doing with Monty and the Hubs.
10: Yeah, you'll need more fundraising, mate.
2: Yes.
10: And you'll be in the economy seats, don't worry about that.
2: Absolutely not
10: first
2: class.
10: But do you think this is a part of, because all of a sudden, men's talk, not just WA based, or not just Perth based, because you're down in Busselton as well.
2: Yeah, correct, yes.
10: So is this, I mean, I'm lateral thinking as well. Does this mean that there could be a connection in the UK? Because you've got a formula that works. I've seen it at the grassroots level of the sausage sizzle.
2: Yeah.
10: I've seen it at the Hub in Scarborough, which I think is the best location ever from your point of view.
2: Mm.
10: you have the ability to connect with the younger blokes, middle age, and also the older fellas.
2: Yes.
10: And they talk. I think it's because of the relationship that so many people generate.
2: And I think through those platforms of the Hub and Monty, you can imagine that same, those platforms being instigated in the UK, whether that's in England, Scotland, Wales, Ireland, Northern Ireland. It's, they could work there. They could literally transplant it from what we're doing here and then taking it there. And that's why there's interest over there.
10: Yeah.
2: For this.
10: Yeah.
2: Because you can see that happening and around the county.
10: What are your goals?
2: Look,
10: because you're a Perth bloke through and through.
2: Yeah.
10: You've just, you know, created this men's talk, which mtalk.com.au.
2: Good boy.
10: Thank you very much. Don't worry. You've told me off a couple of times now. I remember. So mtalk.com.au if you want to find out a bit more. But men's talk, the formula behind it, the simplicity of it is probably the essence of its success.
2: Yes.
10: The fact that other people want to emulate it somewhere else is brilliant.
2: Yep.
10: But your base is well and truly Perth.
2: Yeah.
10: When I go back in time, you've had some heartache yourself with mates that you've lost.
2: Absolutely.
10: So this is where your hub is.
2: Is. And where Men's Talk's heart is, to be honest.
10: Mm.
2: We want WA to be the best in this space in relation to men's mental wellbeing.
10: Mm.
2: And we can do that. It's not about global expansion. We're not after that. I think what we're trying to do here is to make this community the best that it can be.
10: Nice.
2: And that men are flourishing and, well, the whole population, but particularly men are able to flourish in this community. And that's what we want and what we're after.
10: Mm. Love it. Don't forget the Swim for Life event is on November the 15th. I've got Paul Litwin in the studio and you've possibly got the chance to win 10 tickets into a lucky long lunch listener raffle. We'll give you the chance to win that. They're valued at $100 all up and you could win $5,000 as the super duper prize in the raffle. So we're going to give you one person 10 tickets. See if it was me. I'd get Kano to go, 10 callers. Kano's looking at me going, no, we do all one. We'll take a break on 6BR. When we come right back, make sure you've got that phone number ready, 133-882. I've got a question. Is it hard? You bet it is.
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10: I've got Paul Litwin in the studio. We spoke about a book just a moment ago, Honestly Mad, and I've got a copy smack bang in front of me. For those of you that have texted through and said, please tell me more, if you Google Honestly Mad, or maybe go to Amazon, I think it's available at Amazon, and if you type in Honestly Mad, you will get some very interesting information and get the book available from an international author, Andrew Payne, who is in the UK, but you can get it here in Australia on Amazon. It looks quite interesting indeed, and I'm really looking forward to having a flick through on that particular one. Now, Mr. Paul Litwin.
2: Mm.
10: Mr. Paul Litwin.
2: Yes.
10: You said to me just a moment ago, on air, that there is a raffle.
2: Yes, there is.
10: With regards to an event called Swim for Life, which is November the 15th.
2: Yes, it is.
10: The raffle is involving that, and the first prize is $5,000.
2: Buckaroos.
10: Is that correct?
2: Yes, it is.
10: Okay, so that's correct. First prize is $5,000. You also said to me that one lucky Long Lunch listener who phones in will actually get 10 tickets in this raffle, which is valued at that's $100.
2: Yes, it is.
10: $10, 10 by 10?
2: $10, 10
10: okay.
2: by 10.
10: So that someone is going to win $100 worth of tickets, which is 10 tickets, in the raffle for $5,000 cash. I, with my creative mind, look at me. I, don't laugh like that. This is radio, mate.
2: Look at me.
10: For those people that would like to be a part of it, I need you to tell me what event is on November the 15th. Call now. What event is on November the 15th? And if you are quick on 133882, don't text. Got enough text messages today. 133882. You are in the running, and the first, will it be the first caller? I think it will be. Kano is looking at me going, thank you. Thank you for not giving away 10 individual tickets. One person gets 10 tickets, which is valued at $100, in the $5,000 cash raffle, and it's all to raise money for Swim for Life. Oh, drats, I think I gave away the answer. Let's find out if we have a winner. It's, 28 minutes after 2 o'clock. Paul Litwin is in the studio. And also, I didn't mention this.
2: No.
10: Brad suggested if you've got Monty, could you not call the other vehicle Monty Python?
2: Yes, potentially.
10: Yeah, and have sort of a logo of a snake wrapped around it or something.
2: Yeah, have to check the, how does that go with,
10: what? Legalities?
2: Yes.
10: Well, just on the side, put always look on the bright side. Yeah. You'll be fine. Okay. We're going to get a caller through in just a moment because we're going to find out who the winner is. Thank you to everyone that's calling through. And by the way, remember the phone number of 133882 because shortly, you know how this works, the sounds of the show. Shortly, one lucky person is going to be getting through with the sounds of the show. I've given you the sound already. I've got a family pass, 4 tickets to give away to some lucky person. So, Kano, who do we have online for the... Oh, we're just finding out now. Sorry, we're still waiting on this. So what we'll do is we will, let me see. Let me go back to these notes here. The Amazon book is available, Honestly Man, and we're going to get someone up online in just a moment who will be given the opportunity to say congratulations. You have won 10 tickets in the raffle valued at $100 and the chance to win $5,000 cash. Online, it is... Oh, this is it. You ready?
2: Oof.
10: This is your moment.
2: Oof.
10: You're going to say congratulations to a fella who has rung through.
2: Yes.
10: G'day, Liam.
12: Oh, g'day. How you going?
2: Good. Hey, congratulations.
10: Liam. Come on, say it again.
2: Yes, congratulations.
10: Liam, congratulations, mate. Where are you right now?
12: Driving back from Yanchep.
10: Excellent news. Well, congratulations. You have won 10 tickets in the raffle valued at $100 and the chance to win $5,000. Liam, how do you feel?
12: Ah,
13: sensational.
14: Yeah, you sound pumped, mate. That's great. Drive safely. Good to have you with us and stay on the line. We'll get all of your details. Congratulations to you. And for those people that want to be a part of Swim for Life on November the 15th, where can they get more information?
2: Yep, definitely the website and also on the Swim for Life website.
14: Nice.
2: We do have a separate website for Swim for Life.
14: Mm. And do you have to wear your budgie smugglers or can you must wear boardies, of course?
2: Yeah, well, for the swimmers, they'll be wearing budgies and one pieces and we'll have one for you as well.
14: You're dreaming. Dreaming. Yeah.
2: But yes, of course.
14: Good on you, mate.
2: Yep.
14: Paul Litwin, you're a super duper bloke and I wish you the absolute best with
2: Thank
14: the
2: you.
14: Raffle and on so many different levels too. And I think the connection with Honestly, Man, the book which is available on Amazon is pretty spectacular.
2: Great read.
14: Well played.
2: Great read. Thank you.
14: Paul Litwin joins us from Men's Talk. And if you wanted to find out a little bit more, mtalk.com.au is where you go. Right now, news headlines with Mr. John Nicholls.
15: Thank you, Todd. Good afternoon. The federal government has set up a task force to undertake a rapid investigation into an artificial intelligence hack. An open AI agent managed to poke around in four government websites, including Medicare. It happened back in June, but the government was only told last week, and it was by email. Police have been removing people from a homeless encampment in Perth South. Dozens of people sleeping rough in Memorial Drive, Rockingham, were given until this morning to leave. A judge has ordered the White House to immediately reinstate access for three news organizations barred from the building last week by Donald Trump. A District of Columbia court has issued a temporary restraining order. The hearing at the AFL Appeal Board is underway. It'll determine whether Lachie Neal will play in the grand final. The AFL wanted to rely on new video as part of its case. The Appeal Board chairman has just said, nah, the fresh vision cannot be submitted into evidence. So now the Lions are restating their case, which is that a champion player is going to miss the grand final for a relatively minor offence. 22 degrees at the moment, 12 overnight, partly cloudy tomorrow, the slight chance of an afternoon shower and a top of 23. More news at 3.
14: Thank you, John. Appreciate that immensely. And we'll keep you up to date with any more information that's coming through with regards to the Lachie Neal situation. Good to have the team in the 6BR newsroom keeping us informed and John can step in at any time. We will also keep you informed with regards to the stock market report.
23: The Stock Market Reports with Owen Clare.
14: Okey-doke, Owen Clare, let's talk about things that go up and down. What have you got?
16: Hello, Todd. Well, the Australian share market was down today. The US markets fell overnight because the oil price, again, is back over $100 a barrel. President Trump was threatening to annihilate Iran in his United Nations speech on Tuesday, which did not impress the Iranians. So they, in response, are committing to keep the Strait of Hormuz closed. Also, the producer price index in the US, which is an indicator of where the inflation rate is heading, came in at its highest level since 2022. So the chances of another hike in US interest rates on October 28 are now up to 66%. As a result, the Dow Jones index fell 350 points or 0.7%. Here, we have a certain hike in our official interest rates coming on Tuesday next week, which isn't really helping investor sentiment. And on top of that, metals prices, including copper, were weaker overnight. So with the exception of our energy companies, most share prices went down today. Another retailer to remind us how tough it is out there at the moment is Premier Investments. They own the Peter Alexander and Smiggle chain of retail stores. Their full year profit fell 10% and their dividend was cut from 50 cents last year down to 36 cents. The share market had actually been bracing for a result that was even worse than that. So Premier shares did manage to pick up some lost ground. They closed up 79 cents at $11.95, but they've got a long way to go. This time last year, they were worth over $20.50. BHP have halted operations at the Escondida copper mine in Chile after a worker was unfortunately killed in an accident over there. Escondida is the biggest copper mine in the world. BHP owned 57% of it. Their shares fell $1.05 today. Also, Rio Tinto owned 30% of the same mine and they were down by $1.15. And in economic news, we had the latest unemployment figures released today. The governor of the Reserve Bank, Michelle Bullock, reckons we may need to see the unemployment rate as high as 5% to rein in inflation. That's because spending at the moment is so strong. It's pushing up prices virtually for everything. Unfortunately, a lot of that spending is government spending, which they don't seem to want to rein in. So it looks like having more people unemployed is the only solution, unfortunately. We learned today that the Australian unemployment rate in August went from 4.5% to 4.6%. That was despite nearly 40,000 new jobs being created. So it is still a virtual certainty that official rates are going up here this Tuesday, and there's a growing chance they'll be going up again on Melbourne Cup Day, the 3rd of November. Mm. That's why the All Ordinaries Index finished down by 59 points at 8,897, Todd.
10: Mate, great to have you with us. Thank you for keeping us up to speed, Mr. Owen Clare, with regards to our stock market report here on 6PR. Great to have Owen on board, and I really appreciate it too. He monitors everything that we don't have to, and then you get the update here on 6PR. Judith sent through a text message that said, last Thursday you spoke to a lady who's been to Vietnam and was going to write an article in the Sunday Times. I can't find it. Judith, have a look in next week's Sunday Times. That's the only offer that I can give to you. And one other thing I wanted to mention before we consider traffic, because there's a lot happening out there on the road at the moment. About 13 minutes ago, a bushfire was presented. Whereabouts is it? Alawa Court in Armidale. That's about 13 minutes ago. A bushfire in the city of Armidale. There's nothing more that I can pass on to you, but if you're in that area, there will be smoke on the roads. And speaking of the roads,
9: 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They'll look after you.
13: Roe Highway northbound is looking particularly heavy. There's a bus broken down on the left-hand side at Tonkin Highway there. If you're heading south on the freeway, busy around Millpoint Road and also Russell Road. Tonkin Highway busy southbound at Welshpool Road East. Wanneroo Road below speed northbound at Bernard Road North, and also slow on Mounts Bay Road westbound just after Point Lewis Rotary. I'm Fiona Cornelisi on Perth's traffic leader, 6PR.

0: 0458.
1: We are down to two. Fremantle and Brisbane to decide the 2026 AFL Premiership.
2: Off the boss, the fender, in the pocket, outside of the boot, he kicks a magnificent goal! The pony is prancing at the SCG!
1: Who will take out football's holy grail?
3: Oh, the Irish Mail! He's done the little jiggy jig jig! Two little toe pokes by Connor McKenna!
1: All the colour and build up to the grand final. This Saturday from midday, thanks to Macca's 6PR, his grand final football.
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9: Love it. You ready? Tomorrow we are delivering the show from Benny's down on the Cappuccino Strip. I think there's a little tiny table, probably the size of an A4 piece of paper. And there will be, realistically, a gentleman called Oliver will be down there plugging in the machinery and making sure that we're up to speed. And there'll be me on the fold-out table. And everything will, you'll be amazed by the reality of what can happen in an OB situation. An OB situation means that you've got a microphone, some headphones, a tiny little desk, and probably a couple of computers, and bang, you can make radio as a result of that. If you come down and watch, I'd love you to, between 12 and 3 o'clock tomorrow down at Benny's. And I know a few other radio stations have been down there this week. But what the hey? When do you get the chance to go? Let's go. Let's get a good cappuccino down on the Cappuccino Strip. If you want to join me, please do so. And also, if you want to join me in celebration, let's talk about the show time.
10: 6PR's Sounds of the Show.
9: Love it. We're doing it tomorrow too while we're down there, but right here, right now, the Sounds of the Show. We just played out the cue to call, and I'm quite excited about this cue to call. It's going to be interesting. Morella is joining us now. Hello, Morella.
11: Not too bad. Thank you, Todd. Yes.
9: It is lovely to have you with us. Where are you today, Morella?
11: Actually in Mullaloo.
9: And what are you doing in Mullaloo?
11: Looking after grandchildren.
9: Oh, good on you. What a great job you're doing. Are they behaving themselves?
11: They are definitely, yes.
9: Morella, yes. How are you getting time to listen to the radio while looking after grandchildren?
11: In between. Not easy, but you do.
9: I love it.
11: As a grandparent, you do.
9: I know. Yes. Well, yes. That juggle and spinning plates at the same time, Morella. But I tell you what.
11: That's right.
9: If you win 4 tickets to the Royal Show, don't forget.
11: Yes.
9: How old are the grandkids?
11: Well, we have 4. Wow. So 15, 9, 10 and 11.
9: Okay. So good luck. Good luck working that out. All right. We played the cue to call. You've rung through, Morella. Congratulations. Success comes your way.
11: Thank you.
9: What was our sound of the show?
11: It was a dog.
9: Okay. So, Morella, your job now. should you, should I throw the challenge your way, is to, while the grandkids are huddled around your feet, I want you to give me the sound of the dog. Ready, set, go.
11: All right. Woof, woof, woof.
9: Oh, yeah, that's it. I'm not sure. Oh, the dogs. I'm not sure, Morella, but it could have been a chihuahua. I'm not sure. Congratulations. Guess what? You've won the tickets. How do you feel?
11: I feel amazed. I feel, excited. Fabulous to go to the show.
9: I love it. Morella, stay on the line. We are so proud of you, and share out the show bags and lots of love with the family. Stay well, stay happy. Morella's our big winner here. And don't forget, folks, that Royal Show, it's looming. It is September the 26th. What is that? Saturday, for goodness sakes. And then October the 3rd, right the way through, Claremont Showgrounds, absolutely popping. There's lots to discover, more experiences and lots of entertainment. Delivering more show for your dough. That's a great line. You can plan your day and get ahead of the game if you want to, and purchase tickets at the perthroyalshow.com.au, or continue. One more day for me. JB also has the ability after 3 o'clock, so listen up for the sound of the show. And then tomorrow, with the guys who are actually going to be in Melbourne, Millsy and Carl, delivering their program from a Victorian pub. What could go wrong? So they've got the chance to, and also Bowie tomorrow morning as well. So stay with 6PR, the sounds of the show could be coming your way. And seriously, let me just have a look at this. Yeah, tomorrow's going to be a hard one. Okay. Monday we had the cow, Tuesday the sheep. Wednesday was the haunted house scenario. Thursday was the dog. Thank you, Morella. Beautifully done. Tomorrow I need you to pretend that you're on a very fast rail outfit going up and down and zipping all over the place. Okay, am I giving you a head start? I am. We'll take a break on 6PR and we'll come back with maybe a birthday or two.
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14: Hi, my name is George, and this is my first time in an ad. 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And that's how it should be. Because Baptist Care understands needing care doesn't change who you are. It doesn't put life on hold. Sure, the support is there, but you still got your independence. 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
1: We're Trevor's Timber Flooring, and we just like to say
0: we're on a roll of Trevor's Carpets.
1: And we want to get laid.
0: We want to get laid.
1: Trevor's Carpets.
0: We want to get laid.
1: Trevor's Carpets.
0: We're on a roll of Trevor's Carpets. And we want to get laid.
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3: Got a text message from George in Mandurah who says, we know the AI agent accessed, he says Medibank, but what were the other four government departments? Also, I heard the Deputy Prime Minister, Richard Miles, say that it was not a major breach, but when credit cards are hacked, they start with a small purchase, and if successful, they go for the large purchase. George in Mandurah goes on to say, I'm just wondering if there are any bigger hacks to come. George, we will watch this space. Don't you worry about that. Mike also said, what's your best Angry Anderson moment? I don't have one, Mike, to be honest with you. I do not have one. I would like to say that I saw Rose Tattoo live here in Perth when they came across on a tour, and I can close my eyes and see the band delivering. And boy, could they pump. Yeah, heavy heart, really heavy heart. Maureen sort of said, Maureen the Muffin Girl is coming to see me tomorrow. I am very excited and I'm looking forward to that. Maureen the Muffin Girl, thank you for listening to 6PR. Thanks to you for being a part of the show as well. I do appreciate it. 21.1 degrees. Tomorrow we're coming to you live from Benny's on some sort of a trestle table with a couple of computers in front of us and a microphone and headphones. And I will look as professional as I can, but they keep telling me I've got to wear the 6PR polo shirt. Be lucky I've got boardies on, I think. On this day, Thursday the 24th of September. Gee whiz. 24th of September. Jim Henson was born on this day in Mississippi in 1936. Passed away at the age of 53 in 1990. Kermit the Frog, The Muppets. I mean, Sesame Street. Let's go back in time, really. I'm massively impressed with so many elements of his work, and I thank him for his smiles. Also, Phyllis Allbutt was born in Orange in New Jersey. Phyllis and her sister Barbara and her friend Peggy had a 60s vocal group called The Angels. They had a song called My Boyfriend's Back. But hang on a minute. Barbara's birthday, she was born exactly 2 years later. So Phyllis Allbutt, she's 86, Barbara Allbutt passed away in 2021. But the two of them were born 2 years apart on exactly the same day. Someone had a birthday. Linda McCartney is definitely having a birthday on this day. Passed away at the age of, God bless her, 56. She was born in 1941. I remember Wings, but also there's so much history. If you get the opportunity to read about the history of Linda McCartney, she had a song written about her by Jan and Dean back in 1963. And could she take a quality photograph? Yes, indeed. She sure could. On this day,

isn't he? But speaking of fantastic birthdays, Jerry Marston, Jerry and the Pacemakers, was born on this day in Liverpool in 1942, passed away at the age of 78 in 2021. And you know what? This is relevant because all of us who have a belief that their particular football team can carry them through to the big dance and get it through. My Swan Districts won the reserves grand final. It works for me, but it may also work for you this year or maybe next year.

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1: On Perth 6PR, this is The Long Lunch with Todd Johnston.
2: Yes, definitely. We're going to get some different music and get playful here on The Long Lunch here. Congratulations to, let me just check this, Merv in Belden, who called up for Unravel the Riddle. Love your work, mate. You have won, and look, if you can go, that's Beauty Bottler, the Gidstock Festival camping weekend valued at $215. We will let you know about it if you want to pass it on to someone else. I don't know if you're allowed to, but I think you might be able to. But otherwise, we're definitely giving away another one tomorrow to the Gidstock Festival. That is happening on the 9th of October through until the Sunday, the 11th of October. And the cooked breakfast apparently is second to none. So keep that in mind. Thank you very much, Robbie, for sitting in for Tuesday, Wednesday, Thursday. Tomorrow, I think Max is pushing some buttons. And the Hurricane is always extreme. The extreme producer, who we know and love as the Hurricane, will be delivering the program from here tomorrow, being like a normal control room. I, on the other hand, will be down on a trestle table in front of probably a banner that says 6PR. In probably an area, I don't know where other radio stations could have been, but we are there on the Friday leading into the day before the grand final. If you want to come down, if you're down Fremantle Way, love you to come up and say good day. I promise I will take down a limited number of I Won Diddly Squat stickers and I'll dish them out accordingly. So if you've always wanted a Diddly Squat sticker, if you're down Fremantle Way tomorrow for lunch, having more than just a cappuccino, mind you, it's lunchtime. Why don't you come down for lunch? Come down for lunch at Benny's, sit in and around the table and make a hell of a lot of noise, and then I'll give you the microphone now, then I'll go and have a cup of tea. Anyway, thanks very much for your company. Love it, appreciate it, and tomorrow we'll do it again live from Benny's down there at the Big Dance, which is, I'm thinking about it too, the Cappuccino Strip. I can't believe that it's happening. The Dockers have fought so hard for such a long period of time. The Eagles have had great success. It is an honour and a privilege to be a part of this Western Australian connection. Do I barrack for them? No. Do I want them to win? I think I do. I really do. So good luck. And good luck to your team on the weekend and also next year. We will talk again tomorrow from 12 o'clock from Benny's and a trestle table down in Fremantle. Here's John with the news.
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3: 21 degrees at 3 o'clock. Good afternoon, I'm John Nicholls. A government task force is undertaking a rapid investigation into an AI breach of four government websites, including Medicare. Nelson Scott reports.
4: A rogue non-human agent from OpenAI has accessed unauthorised data from Medicare and three other government agencies. The breach occurred in June, but the federal government was only notified last week after an email was sent to a public mailbox. No personal health records were accessed in the breach, but a task force is investigating how we can best detect, report and defend against AI-related risks. Deputy Prime Minister Richard Marles says OpenAI could still face further consequences.
5: Definitely does raise questions about whether the law has been broken.
4: Opposition leader Angus Taylor says Labor has turned a blind eye to the threat of AI cyber attacks.
6: This is a Prime Minister who is out of touch with the real issues Australians are facing right now.
4: OpenAI has launched its own investigation into the breach. Nelson Scott, Canberra.
3: A 48-year-old man has been charged with manslaughter over a fatal crash last month in Geraldton. Two cars collided on August the 25th, killing a 19-year-old man. The accused was the driver of one of the vehicles and also sustained life-threatening injuries. The last remaining residents of a homeless camp in Perth South are packing up their belongings under the eye of police, Elise Gately reports.
7: Tears of frustration and fear have spilled over on Memorial Drive in Rockingham this afternoon as authorities are upping the pressure on the last few rough sleepers reluctant to leave. This morning, Parks and Wildlife officers began to enforce eviction notices on around 40 people who remained camped on the Regional Park Road. The majority complied peacefully while at least one man has been detained by police and one woman was forced to leave without her belongings. Homelessness advocates have been helping them move, saying some have accepted offers for accommodation of up to just 1 week, but others have decided to find a new place to camp in the hopes of better stability. Elise Gately, Perth.
3: A ride-hailing driver has been charged with indecently assaulting a female passenger. Police say it happened last night during a trip from Fremantle to Claremont. The 54-year-old Byford man was arrested early this morning. In finance, the ASX has closed lower after unemployment rose, in line with losses in New York as oil surged back above $100 a barrel. The All Ords is down 59 at 8,897 and the dollar is worth 70.3 US cents and 12,600 rupiah.
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3: The Dockers have landed in Melbourne and all eyes are on one key defender ahead of Saturday's grand final. Jordan Tunbridge reports from Melbourne Airport.
8: A flight across the nation for the biggest game on the AFL calendar. The Fremantle Dockers touching down a day after their opponents, the Brisbane Lions. Brennan Cox had plenty of cameras in his face, the centre of attention as he looks to return from a calf injury. Teammate Jordan Clark stopping for a chat as he collected his bags, insisting Cox is ready to go if called upon.
9: Oh, absolutely, yeah. Cox, he's been a wonderful player for us since I've been in the club and even before my time. So if he comes in or whichever way it falls, I'm confident in both players.
8: But his return would likely come at the expense of Oscar McDonald, who looked far more subdued walking through the terminal.
9: There's always a heartbreak story and unfortunately it's got to happen every year and however it falls, we'll just wrap our arms around whoever it is and they're still part of us.
8: The selection suspense won't last much longer. Teams are named tonight. Jordan Tunbridge, Melbourne Airport.
3: Lachie Neal's appeal against his grand final suspension continues. The AFL's been refused permission to use newly acquired video to boost its case, and the Lions are pushing their view that the tribunal ignored exceptional and compelling circumstances in reaching its decision. That's the latest news and sport.
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11: It must be after 3 o'clock. Roe Highway northbound at Tonkin Highway. The left lane is blocked because a bus has broken down. Traffic is heavy on approach. Traffic signals are flashing yellow. St George's Terrace here in the city near Sherwood Court. Please slow down, give way to your right. And just a friendly reminder that we've got double demerits for the King's birthday long weekend. That includes tomorrow, Saturday, Sunday and Monday. Do plan ahead. I'm Fiona Cornelisi. I'm Perth's traffic leader, 6PR.
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3: Perth's weather down to 12 overnight, partly cloudy tomorrow with a slight chance of an afternoon shower and a maximum of 23. Saturday, a shower or two and 19. Sunday, a shower or two and 23. Showers on Monday with a maximum of 21. Right now, it's 22 degrees. More news at 3.30 on Perth's 6PR.
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15: G'day, g'day. Hope you're well. Lots on the show today. Looking forward to it in a moment. Can't wait to chat to this bloke.
16: I'm Rove McManus. Say hi to your mum for me.
15: Yeah, that's what he used to say. Rove, he is a long-time Freo fan, former number one ticket holder. How good was Rove Live back in the day? Epic show. Loved it. Anyway, you'll hear from Rove. He's going to be making his way to Melbourne, to the MCG, to watch his beloved Dockers. Obviously, his cousin's got a hand in how things will play out as well. But we'll have a chat to Rove, see how he's finding it. The build-up to the grand final. Got a big guest tomorrow as well as we talk about it. Cult status. Cult status with Clive Waterhouse joining me on the show on Friday. Looking forward to that. Going to be good fun. We're getting closer. Good luck for our fans. Chris Marston is back for the Swan Draft Pub of the Week. He's been to the Quarter Acre in Applecross. Solid pub, I reckon. Been a while since I've been there. We'll find out what Masto reckons. But he's got $100 with him for the Quarter Acre as well. Today in grand final week, to land that, I want to know the best sporting moment that you've watched at the pub. Get thinking on that. Give Masto and I a call after 3:30 today. That could land you $100 to the Quarter Acre. 0487999882 if you want to get one in early. Speaking of pubs, the Victorian State Government has made a big election promise today. This might tell you about how they think they're going, given that they're kind of working in these areas, but a promise to allow pubs to stay open to 3 a.m. Also, a promise to overturn a ban on dogs at the pub in Melbourne. How's that? No pubs, no dogs at the pub. Anyway, here's Victorian Premier Ben Carroll talking about the decision on his socials.
17: Good news for this bloke Huxley. Our pubs are the heart of our suburbs and towns. Labor's backing them. Pubs and venues will be able to stay open till 3 a.m. and your dogs can come inside with you. More late nights, more live gigs and more local jobs.
15: Oh, it's populist politics, I've ever seen it. Anyway, I'm a big fan of dogs, so I can't believe that up until, well, if this does happen, it won't because then winning the election is going to be tough going, isn't it? But someone else might make that change. Going back to 1984, those laws in Melbourne. You can always tell it's a social media video by that bad backing track as well. But what do you reckon? Do we need to look at that in WA? Not so much the dogs bit, because there's plenty of dogs at pubs already, but the staying open later. Would you support that? 133-882. Let me know. Also today, this is a bit more serious than all of that. How would you feel paying $4 a litre for diesel? Now, a leading energy analyst is making the call today. He can see things lining up. He's never been so concerned about where things are heading, and that's where he thinks it might land, $4 a litre for diesel. Talking things like rationing as well. We'll have a chat to that energy analyst out of 5 today. Rove, in just a moment. How's this, though? This is a case of overpromise, underdeliver. Wonder if you have a story that fits that category today. 133-882. So the AFL had a bit of a change. There's this thing called the Marsh AFL National Futures Boys Match. The great thing about this, if you're playing in this game, is that you get to play on the MCG on grand final day. How good is that? Bit of a curtain raiser to the AFL grand final. Anyway, apparently in Melbourne, the next 48 hours is going to be some heavy rain. So they've let everyone know in that game that, unfortunately, you're no longer playing at the MCG. You're off at Witten Oval. Thanks very much. What a downgrade. Anyway, I know everything's got to be right for the Grouch. That's the way to look at it, but that is a big overpromise under deliver. You got a story that gets into that 133-882. Hopefully no overpromising for Fremantle on Saturday. It is getting exciting. I reckon you can feel it. Driving home last night from here back in East Perth, back Freo Way, I felt there was half the amount of cars that there normally is. No congestion at all. So plenty of already over there for it. Plenty here as well, getting things ready for parties at home and getting out and about. And one bloke that I reckon will be pretty excited is Rove McManus. G'day, Rove.
18: G'day, how are we?
15: Hey, I'm okay. I'm more concerned with how
18: you're
15: going.
18: I know you're fine. You're a West Coast supporter. You're always fine. we are not fine. It could be this time next week and things have all gone well for us on grand final day. I still don't think we'll be fine.
15: Yeah, I mean, I'm a West Coast supporter that lives in Fremantle though, so I'm confused.
18: Well, I guess that's how we feel on a regular basis. So welcome to the club.
15: Yeah, yeah.
18: I like roller coasters, and I think that's what it's like being a Fremantle supporter. You hold on, you panic, you get an adrenaline rush, and then you get to the end of the season and you go, let's do it all again.
15: Yeah, that was fun. Let's try again. I mean, it is a roller coaster, you know, and just seeing the psyche of Fremantle supporters, you know, over the last month or so. If the Fremantle supporter was, you know, sitting down with a therapist on the couch, what do you reckon the analysis would be?
18: Oh, it feels like, this is a harsh assessment, it feels like an abusive relationship. It feels like you keep going back to a situation that does not do well for you, emotionally, physically, mentally. But you keep going back. But that makes it seem like it's something to do with the players, which it's not. It seems like it's just absolute poor misfortune. It's almost like I would assume it's a gambler's mentality of like, you know, you keep going back because you might just get that one big win and then it makes it all worth it.
15: Yeah, I mean, given what you've been through as a club, it'll be the sweetest of the sweet, right? You know, you'd never be able to, I suppose, top the moment when it does happen.
18: No, and I think in a lot of ways for the Freo faithful, it's all we'll need. All we'll need is just one premiership, just to say we have it, and then I feel like if it never happens again, or we might wait another 13 years, then that'll be okay because we've just got at least some silverware in the trophy cabinet.
15: I don't know about that. I reckon you get the taste of one and then you'll just want more. you'll be
18: well,
15: up for
18: we'll
15: it.
18: Doing what you, then we'll be doing what West Coast is
15: please,
18: doing,
15: please.
18: Which is celebrating this year a 20th anniversary of a premiership win that wasn't even a significant one. It wasn't the first. It wasn't the most recent. It was just a random one, but it happens to be 20 years and everybody's celebrating that. And we're just sitting there going, can we just have one, please?
15: Yeah, it was just, you know, it's just one in the middle. That's okay. Have you allowed yourself to dream just a little bit, or does, you know, do you just think you'll be jinxing it? You don't want to get ahead of yourself. Have you just had that little moment to think ahead and dream a bit?
18: Well, I did. And that was right before the Hawthorn qualifying final.
15: Okay,
18: and
15: that was your fault.
18: So
15: yeah,
18: that was my fault. And I also blame myself because I wore the wrong hat. I have my regular hat that I would wear to a game or while I'm watching. And as I was catching up with friends beforehand, I have a slightly nicer, newer hat that I thought would look a bit better. And well, look what happened. So when the team afterwards are being asked what happened, why did you not play right? Is it you know, the pressure of the day? Were you just not there? Were you drinking your own bathwater and thought it was just going to happen? They were well within their rights to go, don't ask us, wore the wrong hat. So that was the one time I gave myself over going into the game, legitimately talking to Hawthorn supporter friends beforehand going, no, I think we've got this. A perfect record at home. We've beaten Hawthorn before. I think we've got something to prove against them because of the previous grand final cross that
15: yeah,
18: we had.
15: Yeah.
18: And look what happened. So no, never again.
15: Isn't that a great thing about footy? You know, you can look at past results, you could look at stats, but no, it just comes down to wearing the wrong hat.
18: Yeah. Yeah, and I know every single supporter listening to this, no matter who you follow, everybody's got their same thing. It's where you sit. It's even midway through the game against Sydney. And I kept looking at my phone because I was getting text messages from people. And then I went, you know what, just stop, focus on the game. And I put my phone down and I actually flipped it over. And then things started going well. And I could hear it buzzing. And I went, don't pick it up, because it's because you flipped it over that things have changed for the better. So, yes, it's a bit like that. But I think that's every sports fan has it. And I think it's what makes us so invested in the clubs that we love and support so much.
15: Yeah, it makes it so special, doesn't it? You know, the psyche of fans, the things you do, the stuff you don't do, then that becomes a culture. You know, in a way that the culture of Freo has been, you know, so deep in disappointment. Does something change in that if you do become winners?
18: I don't know, because it's taken us a lot. It's taken a grind. It's taken the long way round after the season that we've had come finals. You know, we tripped over against Hawthorn. We had to win the game four different times against the Cats and then nearly let it all slip away against Sydney. So even if we get the job done on Saturday against Brisbane, I don't see it being a complete runaway. It's going to be a real arm wrestle, and it's a different psyche when you come into finals, and that's something that's going to be new for us. But I think there's something about the fact that we didn't get handouts when we first started.
15: Yeah.
18: We didn't even have club rooms. The AFL was giving us nothing when we started. If we've always felt like that little underdog, but geez, the supporter base, the fans have never given up on this team. And you know, yes, when I say team, it's been different guys coming through over and over again. But, you know, we bleed purple, and I don't think that will change. I don't think we'll see ourselves as better than. I think it will just be validation for us as supporters for believing in this club. We're not there to prove anybody else wrong. We're just there to prove ourselves right.
15: Yeah, underdog come good. Where will you be when the grand final?
18: Oh, I'll be at the G. I have got my tickets. I'll be there with my mum. We were there for 2013. I flew back from America to be there. Probably wore the wrong hat because obviously that didn't go well. So it'll be lovely to be there this time with her. After what's been a great season as well, the boys have done themselves so proud. But you know, minor premiers is one thing, but you know, you want to be the real deal, and if I could share that with her, would be very, very special.
15: I love that. That would be special with mum. Bit of family connection as well with your cousin, Sean, who, if they get it done, will be the man delivering the cup. How did you feel when you heard that news?
18: I was very, very happy for him. You know, there'd been a lot of talk in the lead up to the finals as to who that might be should we get there. And obviously I'm very biased, but you know, what a wonderful privilege and honor for him. And if he survives the bus trip that he's doing over with fans at the moment, he's halfway across the Nullarbor. If he can survive that, I'm so, so happy for him. Even just to be asked at this moment is such a huge thing for all of us to get to share, and even more so if he's actually getting to raise that cup come grand final day.
15: Yeah, I love it. He is what you're all about. Hey, speaking of honours, King's birthday. Congrats. You got pinned.
18: Oh, well, thank you. Yes, thank you very much.
15: Was that a surprise?
18: That's it. Yeah, it was, because it's a weird thing that you don't really get nominated, you know. Like I've won awards for things before and they let you know and you get to enjoy the moment. This is, anybody can put you up for it and it could happen at any time. It's a surprise thing. And then, when you get the very secretive burn this after reading email to say that you've received this very prestigious honour, and in a line of professors and nuclear physicist and a literal submarine commander, I'm there as a guy who tells jokes. So it's not lost on me that to be there to receive such a very prestigious and wonderful shiny medal is something that I accept very humbly.
15: Hey, we all need that levity and you know, a bit of insight into other people with what you do as well, Rove. Hey, I bet you're looking forward to it on the weekend. I wish you all the best. Do you dare make a little prediction with me now?
18: Oh, look, I think we've got a good chance. This is going to sound ridiculous, but it just comes down to, this is grand final day and you've got to want it. And we have to want it. And we've just, if we can tap into the belief of how good we are as a team and how good we have been all season, I think we're unstoppable. And even if it takes a little while to get started, it took us three quarters to find it on Friday. But if we can do that, it's ours. And I just hope for everybody's sake, the boys can get it done and earn that title they've been hoping for of Immortals.
15: Only advice I have for you is think for a line when you get a call after. I was at 2018 with my best mates, and there was four of us there. My wife called me after the game and she said, JB, how are you feeling? And I said, the first thing that came out of my mouth was, this is the best day of my life. And then there was an awkward pause. And I tried to scurry back a little bit and try and claim a top five. So anyway, just have a little light up your sleeve. It isn't that.
18: Well, quite clearly it's going to be, I wore the right cap. Yeah. If they won. That's it. That's my line.
15: Love it. Love it. Hey, thanks so much for the chat. Really appreciate it.
18: My pleasure. Heave ho.
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20: Good news, those traffic signals have been restored. St George's Terrace near Sherwood Court in the Perth CBD. There is a bus breakdown Roe Highway northbound at Tonkin Highway in Kewdale. The left lane has been blocked. Traffic is heavy. Merge safely if you are in the area. Quinana and Mitchell Freeway northbound, slow Mill Point Road to Hay Street, Stevenson Avenue to Reed Highway, Ocean Reef Road to Shenton Avenue. I'm Ethan Quinlivan on Perth's traffic leader, 6PR.
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15: A lot of love for Rove. Nice to hear him, eh? What a legend. Big Freo fan. Wishing him the best. On the text from Mike, Jamie, tell Rove. I love him. I will. Also tell him, say hi to your mum for me. Thank you, Mike. I was waiting for it. How many times do you reckon he's copped that? 3 million? Has he copped that more than what the? Maybe equal pairings, I reckon, on that one. Thank you, though, Mike. Appreciate your text. Another one here. Jamie, I've got to fix Rove on something there. Fremantle didn't trip up in 2013. They were outclassed. 13 is an unlucky number. That was a tough one, wasn't it? Pretty close against Hawthorn. what was it, 15 points in the end? Few early misses, all of that. 13 is an unlucky number, 2013. Also, it has been 13 years since 2013. Whoa. Anyway, it's not an omen. It's not real. I still think Freo get it done. Reckon they get it done well. JB, Carl Langdon claims that the Freo Dockers have not lost a game this year when he has been commentating. Therefore, is Carlos on the job this Saturday? I pray for it, says Cozzo of Basie. He is there. We'll see if that one continues on as well. You're just, as a sporting fan and a lover of your team, you're just trying to find anything, aren't you? Anything that works in your favour. Another one here, going back to diesel. I mentioned that off the top today. So, look, a concerning one. An energy analyst reckons that we're going to be paying $4 a litre for diesel. Obviously talking about the situation in the Middle East. Also, the call from US President Donald Trump on a ban on exports as well, leading to an increase in prices here. He reckons that it's going to get, he's more concerned now than he was with all of this kicked off. $4 a litre for diesel. What would that mean for you? 133.882. Chrissy says, forget $4. I reckon we're going to hit $5. Really? That would be a disaster. Where we start to see rationing. I mean, we'll see how this stuff plays out, but that's everything that's on the table. Did we go the early crow a little bit on this and feel like we were past the issue when it is still very much alive? So much out of our control in this space, which is disappointing because for so long, you know, going back 20, 30 years or whatever, so much was within our own control. JB, best sporting moment in front of the telly, the pub. For me, Scott Gibbs crashing through the English defence to score the winning try for Wales in the Five Nations rugby, giving the Five Nations championship to our Scottish Celtic brethren. The whole pub went off. Still puts a smile on my dial all these years later. Good on you, Paulie. That's a good one. We'll talk about that with Masto. He's not too far away. The Swan Draft Pub of the Week. He's been to the Quarter Acre out there on the corner in Applecross. And he's got $100 with him as well. Because it's grand final week, you can't get into a pub this weekend, particularly in Freo. All ticketed. Wild, isn't it? But I want to hear the best sporting moments that you've watched live at a pub. Get thinking of that to win $100. 133.882 to let me know.
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15: There's from George who says, Jamie, my word on the street, there were dozens of police cars, booze buses, all parked at Langley Park this morning. Police helicopter was also hovering not far off the ground. Not sure what was going on, but a lot of police infrastructure in one place. Did you see that out at Langley Park this morning? So a lot of police cars, booze buses, and the police helicopter. All right. This wasn't an incident. I wonder if there was some kind of shoot or something like that. Maybe a new ad. Who knows? Some content. There you go. If you know something, give me a call, 133-882, the best way to do it. You can flick me a text as well, 0487-999-882. All right, Masto not too far away, as I said, out to Applecross today for the Swan Draft Pub of the Week. Get thinking about those great live sporting moments that you've seen at the pub for $100 to head your way to the Quarter Acre. We'll do that out of 3:30. And after 4 o'clock as well, and talk more about the federal government's plan to cut the private health insurance rebate for older Australians. So I know we've talked about that a lot, but a Senate inquiry heading to WA today in Perth. We'll hear what was talked about there. Let's get the latest news headlines. John Nicholls, good afternoon.
3: Thank you, Jamie. Good afternoon. Police have been removing people from the homeless encampment in Perth South. Dozens of people sleeping rough along Memorial Drive, Rockingham, were given until this morning to leave. Australia's unemployment rate is now at its highest in 5 years, mainly because more people are in the market actively looking for work. The jobless rate has come in at 4.6% for August, a slight increase from July. The WA rate eased up from 4.4 to 4.5. Consumer Protection is reminding people to be careful of scammers when buying grand final tickets. People who want to buy from third-party sellers are warned to verify that the tickets are real. The Dockers have arrived in Melbourne for the grand final. All 23 players who played in the preliminary final made the trip, as did Brandon Walker, Christian Sherry, Jacob O'Meara and Brennan Cox. And Brisbane's appeal against Lachie Neal's suspension is continuing. 21 degrees at the moment, 12 overnight, partly cloudy tomorrow with a slight chance of an afternoon shower and a top of 23. More news at 4.
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15: Money News after 8 o'clock and Luke Grant in the chair this week. Hey, Luke.
5: Jamie, what's your thoughts on the big one at the MCG on Saturday? I mean, I'm not in AFL territory, yeah, as you well know.
15: Look,
5: now you might be a Wharfie, I don't know, but what's going to happen?
15: It's a tight rope for me. I'll be honest. I'm a West Coast supporter who lives in Fremantle. So already I'm out of kilter. Look, yeah. I've been pretty hot on Freo all year. As much as there is a part of me that is pained to say that, but I reckon their best is better than anyone's, and right. I reckon they're going to string it together on Saturday. Well, what about you?
5: I simply don't know. I kind of want Freo to win because Brisbane have, what are they, they've had a three-peat going for another one and they've won. Have they been in the last four grand finals?
15: Yeah, they have.
5: You know, they've had enough. It's like in the NRL, Penrith. Penrith are there every year now. So give someone else a crack. I'd love to see Freo win. And that's not just because I'm talking to you, but how brave are you admitting that you live in Freo and you go for the Eagles, mate? That's I've got new respect for you today, I can tell you.
15: You want to hear bravery? I'll wear my West Coast hat down when I get my morning coffee in Freo as well. So
5: yeah, mate, that's not bravery, that's madness.
15: Yeah, stupidity, big time, big time.
5: Now the ASX 200 down today 0.72% or just over 63 points. It closed at 87.02. Seven sectors in the red today, most notably real estate, off by 1.75%, materials off by 1.5%, real estate up 1.3%. The Aussie down today, it's buying 70.4 US cents. A barrel of Brent crude, we were celebrating this time yesterday that it was under the 100 US. It's now back over the 100 US. We had some increases in unemployment today. Look, there were jobs created, but they were part-time. That's the problem. And the question now is, what will that do with the RBA next Tuesday? Which is why on Money News tonight, I'll speak to Warren Hogan from EQ Economics. Jamie, that's what I have for you today. Thanks so much and go free.
15: Nice, playing the audience well. Good on you, Luke. Looking forward to it tonight. We'll catch you then. Bye.
5: Bye-bye.
15: On the text from Phil who says, JB, that word on the street, the police have been filming a long weekend road safety campaign launch. There you go. Nicely done, Phil. Thank you. Reminder to everyone, double demerits start as of midnight till Monday midnight. Cheers, Phil. Good intel. I like it. Let's go to Baldivis. Hey, Pete.
6: Good day, Jamie. I'm in the oil and gas industry, have been for years, and I believe what they're saying over America now, it's going to go to $20 a gallon for diesel. They've already run out in a lot of states, and it's just going to go through the roof. And the problem is that all the transport, heavy transport in America is run by diesel, and this will end up crashing the stock exchange because the truck drivers can't move anything. And it doesn't matter how good a capacity we had in West Australia to refine oil, we have to get the oil here. And at the moment, Russia's been cut off with the diesel supply there. America won't cut their exports of diesel, not that they have a lot of oil that can even make diesel. You know, that Venezuelan crude that they actually took off with, that's in Qatar, it got refined there. And basically, until Iran says enough, we're going to be behind to them because I think they're winning the war and we're heading for bad times. I'm thinking about I'd be moving my super out of my separation and annuation fund if I was most people because our finger will crash like 87. Well, everything's based on the BRICS, on the American dollar.
15: Yeah, get on your page. Let's hope it's not that dire. I mean, there's a lot of politics in that situation in the US as well ahead of those midterm elections, kind of around November-ish. But thank you for your call. We'll talk more about that out of 5 o'clock today. But we'll lighten it up next. Chris Marston will be in the studio, the Swan Draft Pub of the Week. He's been out at Quarter Acre in Applecross. And for $100 for Quarter Acre, tell us about the best sporting moment you've watched at the pub. Get thinking, 133-882.
7: 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Got something you want to say? You're in the right place. This is Perth 6PR. 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
20: Still dealing with a bus breakdown, Roe Highway northbound at Tonkin Highway in Kewdale. The left lane has been blocked. Traffic is heavy. Merge safely. Kwinana and Mitchell Freeway northbound. Slow Thomas Road to Anchortel Road. Mill Point Road to Hay Street. Stevenson Avenue to Reed Highway. Ocean Reef Road to Shenton Avenue. Mitchell and Kwinana Freeway southbound. Busy Loftus Street to Mill Point Road. Canning Highway to Mount Henry Bridge. Armidale Road to Anchortel Road. Tonkin Highway busy southbound at Welshpool Road East. I'm Ethan Quinlivan on Perth's traffic leader, 6PR.
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7: All right, we will get to the Quarter Acre with Master Adamar. He's running a bit late, all right? Even though I reckon there's no traffic on the roads because everyone's over in Melbourne, Master still isn't here. I'm told he's on the way. Get here soon, please, Chris. In the meantime, help me out. Let's talk about a few of these sporting moments that you've seen at the pub, the best ones. The great one that we hear today will land you $100 to the Quarter Acre. A couple on the text. Paul in Redcliffe, love this. JB, I watched the 92 granny at the old Swanbourne Hotel. It's an aged care home now. Had the best sports bar. Great memories. Good on you, Paul. I like that. Alison's in Bassendine. Hey, Alison.
8: Hey, Jamie. Yeah, I'll never forget it. It was about 1997, and it was quite early in the morning, like mid-morning, I think. We were at the Greenwood, the pub at the Greenwood, and it was absolutely shoulder-to-shoulder, and we were watching the Mike Tyson, Evander Holyfield fight.
7: Wow.
8: And Mike Tyson bit off Evander Holyfield's ear.
7: Yeah.
8: The crowd just went ballistic, like, absolutely crazy. It was so much fun, but no one could believe what you saw. You know, everyone had double take, and yeah, I'll never forget it.
7: It's boxing's a great one for the pub, isn't it, Alison? Because, you know, it's not often on free-to-air, but, you know, it's got a bit of atmosphere, being around people, that kind of environment. It works, I reckon.
8: Oh, the atmosphere's electric, and it's not like there's no aggro or anything like that.
7: No.
8: It's just everyone loves to watch the box. And in, like, when you're actually there, like, watching it in a big screen, or, like, we used to go see Danny Green all the time fight as well, and you just can't compare it to anything else. It's so upmarket and so flash, and everyone's so heavily involved in what they're watching. It's just electric. Unreal.
7: Yeah, it's huge. I was going to say, at the Greenwood as well, they're pretty big on Danny Green there. I reckon there's a bit of Danny Green merch at the Greenwood to this day, Alison.
8: Oh, there have to be, yeah.
7: Yeah.
8: The green at the Greenwood, for sure.
7: That's it. Actually, last time I was there, good on you, Alison. Nice to hear from you. Thank you. Last time I was there, I do remember, I reckon there's a few signed Danny Green gloves. There's some big posters and stuff like that as well. Still there at the Greenwood? Any regulars out there? Let me know. 133-882. Chris is in Maylands. Hey, Chris.
9: G'day, Jamie. Yeah, just another boxing one. Back in the early 90s, the infamous, I'd say it's the worst and the best sporting event I've ever seen at a pub. But it was in Cowes in Canberra at the time, and it was at the Kingston, the famous Kingston Hotel.
7: Yeah.
9: And it was Jeff Fennec versus Azuma Nelson, the infamous, famous boxing match where Jeff Fennec got robbed at the Bell. He was just smashing it, and the whole pub rioted. A bloke picked up a full stubby of beer, I'll never forget it, and smashed the television.
7: Really?
9: There were chairs being thrown everywhere. The police were called. The whole place was a riot. They actually closed the bar. There were bottles being smashed behind the bar. It actually turned into a full-blown riot, and it was just, I was right in the heart of it. It was quite amazing.
7: How'd you survive, Chris?
9: Under
7: the table stuff?
9: We just left and went home. But the fact is, I've never seen anything like the reaction. And that was the worst decision of any sporting event I've ever seen in my life. It was just so blatantly biased and so wrong. Jeff Fennec, and I'm glad he got his he got that back. I think the Mexican somebody gave him some special award. His belt, that's right. They gave him his belt because it was so bad. It was just so crooked. It was Don King, of course, but you know, that's the way it goes.
7: Tell you what, that's a good story, Chris. I like that. Might be tough to beat. Yeah. Good on you. Cheers for giving us a buzz today. 133-882. Talking about the best sporting moments that you've watched at the pub on the eve of the grand final. Let me know. Got $100 to the Quarter Acre in Applecross up for grabs for the best call today. 133-882. Kept them coming. There's a few on the text. Hopefully Masto's on his way. Anyone seen him? If you've seen him, just pass him a phone or something. We'll get him up for the back half. Hopefully we can have a chat to Chris in just a moment. We'll head out to the Quarter Acre for the Swan Draft Pub of the Week.
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11: We've got a bus breakdown, Roe Highway northbound at Tonkin Highway in Kewdale. The left lane has been blocked. Traffic is heavy. Merge safely. Quinana and Mitchell Freeway northbound, Slow Thomas Road to Anchortel Road. Mill Point Road to Hay Street. Stevenson Avenue to Reed Highway. Ocean Reef Road to Shenton Avenue. Mitchell and Quinana Freeway southbound, Slow Loftus Street to Mill Point Road. Canning Highway to Mount Henry Bridge. Armidale Road to Anchortel Road. I'm Ethan Quinlivan on Perth's traffic leader, 6pm.
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19: You've made it through. This one's made for you.
7: Hello, Masto.
20: JB, how are you?
7: I'm alright. You okay? It's alright, you're here now.
20: I'm here. Sorry I'm very late.
7: No, that's okay. That's okay. You've been out at the Quarter Acre.
20: I have been in the Quarter Acre, mate. It was close to home.
7: Yes.
20: Except... I wasn't close to home when I had to go to lunch, so it was good. So yeah, it was a long day.
7: fair enough. Been there for a while now, the Quarter Acre on the, and probably in that area. So what are we talking? Applecross?
20: Yeah.
7: Haven't been a heap of pubs around there, have there?
20: There is, it's frustratingly not enough.
7: Yes.
20: You know what I mean? You've got sort of Canteen Pizza, which is not really a pub, but a beautiful little restaurant. And then the closest thing is like the Raffles and the Rowing Path.
7: Mm-hmm.
20: You know, but like then, from Applecross all the way down is almost Leeds Fremantle, really.
7: Yeah.
20: The Bigton Tav just before.
7: It's a bit underserviced, isn't it?
20: Yeah, it really is.
7: Well, that's handy for them, I suppose.
20: And that car park, I don't know if you remember the last time we went to the Quarter Acre car park. Have you ever been in there?
7: I have a few times and, look, bit of a dog's breakfast. Let's be honest.
20: Mate, and no one even cares. The people are just literally parking wherever they want.
7: There's not many lines.
20: Yeah, so you just make it up.
7: Almost, whoever was there before you is setting the standard for
20: absolutely.
7: Where you park.
20: And they're right next to, Il Chow or Chow Italia, whatever. You know that big, there's a big Italian joint?
7: I think it's Chow Italia.
20: Which is like my favorite place as well. Like,
7: is it?
20: You know, if you go there, it's like you go on a Nonna's and they're like, Munja, like you order the schnitzel, for instance, and it's the size of your head. Actually, we're not talking about them, but yeah, so you've got the car park there, so all the punters go on there, plus the pub on the corner, Canning Highway is just going off its head in the background. So yeah, anyway, it was nice to get out there.
7: What'd you have a little Munja on?
20: It was steak day.
7: Nice.
20: So the scotchy was normally $60, I think, and I think it was half price. So
7: that's handy.
20: I ran with one of those.
7: You ran with a scotchy?
20: Yes, I did.
7: How do you get your scotch fillet done?
20: Medium rare.
7: You go medium rare?
20: And I feel like a lot of places when you call medium rare, it's like medium well done. It's like, mm-hmm. No, I meant medium rare.
7: Yes.
20: This was probably medium, so I was happy with that.
7: Yeah, fair enough.
20: I want some juice, you know, that red, it's not blood.
7: I thought of you when I cooked a steak last night and it was medium rare rare.
20: Yeah, still mooing.
7: Yeah, it was good.
20: Yeah,
7: yeah.
20: My favorite thing.
7: How many sauces did you get?
20: I got all of the sauces, of course.
7: Nice.
20: Pepper.

0: nights, you know, the cheap stack day.
1: Yeah, yeah.
0: This is a Thursday, so maybe they're looking for a
1: little lead into the weekend.
0: Yeah.
1: I like it. I like it. Big outdoor area there too, hey? Like you walk in, you head down those steps and it kind of opens up a bit.
0: Yeah, for sure. The last time I went in there, that there was a big sand pit in that back corner. Do you remember that?
1: I do.
0: That no longer exists, which I'm quite happy about. And it was more like the sort of shade cloth, I think you call them.
1: Mm-hmm.
0: But yeah, it was a nice vibe. There's one thing I have to mention. I don't know. When you walk into the pub, I walked in the traditional front door. There's the outside, you can walk in that door.
1: Yep.
0: And I walked out that way. But you know, walk in and it was like you're going into a shopping center.
1: It's almost like a little foyer, isn't it?
0: Yeah. But you know what I mean? It wasn't a door that you opened. It was like a sliding,
1: it was an auto door.
0: Sliding door.
1: That's
0: you know
1: weird.
0: What I mean? Like you walking into a shop and I was like, didn't love that. But anyway, I like to do something.
1: Yeah. You can see his hand gestures.
0: I wish you could see. We are on radio. But I like to do something. I like to hold a handle and pull it in.
1: Yeah, because you feel like you're coming into a bit of another world. You know, I do like a big, heavy. This is a weird thing to like about a pub.
0: Yeah.
1: Like a big, heavy door.
0: Yeah, got to like kind of yank it open.
1: That's it.
0: Yeah.
1: Now I'm into
0: it.
1: I didn't
0: have to do anything. It cost me no calories and then I was just about to put heaps in.
1: Yeah. That's it.
0: Expenditures out of whack.
1: Nice.
0: Anyway.
1: Nice. All right. We might get to your score. Well, hang on to you for a little bit after the next ad break. But in the meantime, we've been talking about the best sporting moments that you've seen at a pub. Had some good ones so far. A lot of boxing ones so far.
0: Yeah.
1: As this had a call earlier, watched Mike Tyson and Holyfield at the Greenwood.
0: Nice.
1: That's pretty good, isn't it? Yeah, that was a while ago.
0: Yeah. Is that when he bit his ear?
1: That was the ear bite.
0: Yeah.
1: That's it.
0: Oh, biting. I was the last player to suspend in the AFL for biting, which was actually incorrect decision by the AFL.
1: I wasn't going to bring that up. Was it? Did you get hard done by that?
0: It was involuntary. If you listened, if we were in a court of law, there was no way I was getting done. But
1: anyway. Wow. No mouth guard in?
0: No mouth guard.
1: Yep. It was in there. How's it involuntary?
0: Because I got smacked. I had the world's best juror expert and we didn't just have a lawyer. Mm-hmm. We had a QC.
1: Nice.
0: Defending me and the world's best jaw expert. And when you get hit in the mouth at velocity and your mouth's open, you've got no choice but to bite down. And if you actually look at the footage, it's quite quick. And so, yeah, I didn't bite.
1: So you didn't intend to bite. It was a response to the whack.
0: I didn't say I didn't intend. That's what our case was.
1: can we get this bloke over to Lucky Neil urgently? maybe not for Freo supporters. Let's go to Jason, who's in St. James. Hey, Jason.
2: Hey guys, I was travelling around in Amsterdam in 2010 and walked straight out of the nightclubs into the Aussie pub to watch the drawn grand final and one of the best games ever, and I was struggling to stay awake the whole time because it had been a big night, big evening.
1: That's well done by Jace, I reckon, pushing through the night to go watch that.
0: Absolutely. I think you have to if you're Australian and you're overseas. You do push through.
1: Yeah.
0: It's one of the best days. Is it actually, how are you feeling? I'm actually kind of nervous.
1: Yeah, I'm nervous too.
0: Oh man, I can't wait to be in Freo.
1: Are you going
0: to
1: go down?
0: Absolutely. I'm going to be at the local probably or around that sort of section.
1: Yes.
0: And if you want to find me, just look for the smoke.
1: All right. That's how excited he is. Just don't go too close to his jaw. Simon, we're going to be very quick with Simon. What do you got, Simon?
3: Cathy Freeman. I was in Sydney winning the 400 Olympics.
1: Yeah. Epic, huge. What a moment.
0: Yeah, love I remember it. That.
1: Anyway. All right, we got some good ones. Look, we're a little tight for time today, but we're going to come back in a moment. We'll get a score out of 20 from you after that. All right, Master?
0: Let's do it.
1: All right, hang around, find out where we're going to land today. We'll also give away this 100-buck voucher. That's next.
4: Traffic. Got something you want to say? You're in the right place. 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
5: We've got a bus breakdown, Roe Highway northbound at Tonkin Highway in Kewdale. The left lane is blocked. Traffic is heavy. Merge safely. I'm Ethan Quinlivan on 6PR.
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4: 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Here at Perth 6PR, we've ridden every bump, kick and goal with the Dockers this season. And now, they're just

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0: 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And it all comes down to this Saturday in the Toyota AFL Grand Final. 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
4: Masto, best text ever from Kim. I watched the 2018 Grand Final from the bar on an aircraft carrier, the USS John C. Stennis, in the Persian Gulf.
5: That's amazing. You win. If there is a prize, you've won it, mate.
4: How's that make you feel? Someone was watching you on an aircraft carrier. That is the best. Good on you, Kim. I like it. All right. Where are we going to land? Quarter acre out of 20?
5: Mate, I'm going to give it the first time ever with no decimal points. Wow. Just a straight 15.
4: All right.
5: The same amount of kilometres I was speeding over the limit to get here on time.
4: Yeah, might have cost you a little bit too. Masto, 15 out of 20. I like it for the quarter acre. Good on you. Enjoy your grand final day, hey?
5: Let's go, Freo.
4: Quick little tip. What do you reckon?
5: Freo by 60.
4: I'm with you. I reckon they win well too. Anyway, yep. Good on you. Catch you next week.
5: Let's go.
4: Chris Marston with the Swan Draft Pub of the Week. 15 out of 20. He's tipped Freo by 10 goals. Good. If you see him, you'll have fun. If you run into Chris Marston in Fremantle, you'll have the day of your life. Trust me. I'm going to be looking for him. All right. We're going to come back out of 4 o'clock. We'll straighten up. There's so many of these texts as well about great sporting events that you've seen at the pub. I'll get to those out of four, but we will change gears and talk about a serious issue that is affecting what will be millions of pensioners and how much they pay for their private health. We'll get into all of that out of 4 o'clock right now. News time.
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6: 20 degrees at 4 o'clock. Good afternoon, I'm John Nicholls. The federal government says the job market remains resilient despite an increase in unemployment. The jobless figure has come in at 4.6%, slightly up from July. That's mainly been driven by an increase in the participation rate as more people join the market actively looking for work. Employment Minister Amanda Richworth says the number of jobs went up by 40,000, all part-time.
7: But I am not ignoring that there are global challenges out there. There is still a war in the Middle East. There is global uncertainty across the board, and that, of course, means that our country is not immune from that.
6: Western Powers says three employees who provided character references for a workmate convicted of serious criminal offences no longer work for the corporation. The electricity network operator says it's acted on the findings of an independent investigation. It says the Minter-Ellison probe uncovered actions inconsistent with Western Powers' values and code of conduct. The arson squad has released security video as the hunt continues for a person who started a fire that engulfed an SUV last month outside a home in Mount Hawthorne. It happened in Ellesmere Street about 20 to 2 on the morning of August the 21st. Anyone who can help identify the person in the video or has other information should contact police. Australia and Ukraine have signed a security pact, deepening military, intelligence and technological cooperation. The Prime Minister has met with President Volodymyr Zelensky in New York. Under the 10-year deal, the nations must consult within 24 hours of any future Russian attack. Mr. Albanese says it also includes a $60 million assistance package.
8: Australia proudly stands with Ukraine. We made that commitment at the very beginning of this conflict, and we have not wavered, and we will not waver.
6: Almost 98% of women with ADHD say they suffer worse symptoms during perimenopause. Experts say ADHD presents as internalized symptoms in many women compared with men who have typically more external and socially disruptive symptoms. They say hormonal changes can disrupt coping mechanisms, which women with the condition have perfected over the years. Peter Jurgens was diagnosed at the age of 50 and says understanding what she was dealing with was life-changing.
9: It was like I got to be back in control of my own mind and body and brain and get my enthusiasm and my drive and direction back. And I'm so excited about this next phase of life.
6: The All Ordinaries is down 59 of 8,897 and the dollar is worth 70.4 US cents and 12,600 rupiah.
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6: The Dockers have arrived in Melbourne for the grand final. The same 23 players who played in the preliminary final win have made the trip, as have Brandon Walker, Chris Sherry, Jake O'Meara and Brennan Cox. The team for Saturday's match will be announced in a few minutes. Defender Jordan Clark says he's pleased that Warfie time has been approved for the match.
11: Yeah, it's better than not being approved, I guess. It's been a pretty remarkable thing for the club and for football this year. So, yeah, if it gets a run, it gets a run, and that'll be pretty cool.
6: Lachie Neale's appeal against his grand final suspension continues. The AFL and the Lions have completed their submissions. The appeal board is off to consider its verdict. Hawthorn has delisted five players, including James Blank and Henry Hustwaite, following their preliminary final loss to Brisbane. The Hawks are looking to bring in Essendon's Zach Merritt and Gold Coast's Ben King during the forthcoming trading period. And in Durban, Alex Carey has been dropped and Jack Edwards has been picked to make his one-day international debut against South Africa. Mitch Marsh has elected to bowl first. And the match is just getting underway now. No score at this stage. That's the latest news and sport.
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14: Good news, that bus breakdown has been cleared. Rye Highway northbound at Tonkin Highway in Kewdale. Traffic does remain heavy on approach. We do have a crash Kwinana Freeway southbound at Berrigan Drive in Jandakot. The left lane has been closed by incident response. There are no traffic delays, but caution is advised. Tonkin Highway slow northbound at Hale Road entry to Leach Highway between Great Eastern Highway and Collier Road southbound at Welshpool Road East. I'm Ethan Quinlivan on Perth's traffic leader, 6PR.
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6: Perth's weather down to 12 overnight, partly cloudy tomorrow with a slight chance of an afternoon shower and a maximum of 23. Saturday, a shower or two and 19. Sunday, a shower or two and 23. Showers on Monday and 21. Right now, it's 20 degrees. 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
13: Until 6, this is Drive with Jamie Burnett on Perth's 6PR.
4: Yeah, will you be caught up in this? The federal government plans to cut that private health insurance rebate for older Australians. What does that mean to you? 133-882. I will have a chat to the Shadow Health Minister, Anne Rustin, in just a moment. Now, she is in Perth, hearings into this decision. We'll chat about that. Also, this Medicare hack as well. Concerning, isn't it? We'll learn more about that. In the meantime, plenty of your texts coming through. I tell you what, you've seen some great sporting moments at some great pubs. Few of them no longer around, which is a bit of a shame. This is from Aileen, who says, Jamie, 92, West Coast Grand Final win. I watched it at the Castle Hotel in North Beach. Castle Hotel, remember the Castle? I don't. Where was the Castle in North Beach? Place was going off. Unfortunately, another classic Aussie pub that no longer exists. There's just houses there now. Thank you for that, Elaine. Another one here from Sam, who says, Jamie, watching Leo Barry take that mark in 05 at the Rose Bay Tavern was soul-destroying. Yeah, it was tough watching, wasn't it? Good on you, Sam. That would have been hard at the Rose Bay as well. I do remember I was living in Sydney for a while, running into Ty Connelly. Now, I will say it was quite late at night, and I think we'd both probably been enjoying our evening. Anyway, get chatting, and didn't take long for that one to come up. Reenacted the way that he held on to Ashley Sampey in that marking contest. To be fair, he was a good sport about that. So thank you, Ty. Lockie Neal, Stephen Darch says, it's still going. What's that, 6.5 hours now? What a joke. I don't know what you read into it. The longer it goes on, does that mean it's less likely that it goes Lockie Neal's way, or does it not mean anything at all? I don't know. The fight continues. We'll see how that plays out. I'll bring you the news as well when it comes through. We are watching it, but still no result with Lockie Neal and his bid to play in the AFL Grand Final on Saturday. Speaking of sport as well, we will cross to Adam Papalia at 4:30 as well. He's obviously in Melbourne getting ready for the call. He's been out and about. We'll get the latest sport from him in about 20 minutes. All right. Now, I know I've been hot on this and we've talked about it a lot over the last few months, but it will impact plenty of you. And a Senate committee landed in Perth today looking at the federal government's plan to wind back this rebate for over 65s that they're receiving on their private health insurance. Senator Anne Rustin is the Shadow Health and Aged Care Minister, part of the inquiry today. Good afternoon to you, Anne.
16: Good afternoon.
4: What did you hear?
16: Well, basically, we heard that everybody, whether it be providers, whether it be our health professionals, whether it be older Western Australians, everybody is just horrified about the negative implications of this really lazy policy that the government's putting forward, where it's intending to rip away $11 billion from people over the age of 65 over the next 10 years, people who have paid their private health insurance all their lives, and just when they're likely to need it, the government is intending to rip it away. And I've got to say, people are pretty hot and pretty angry.
4: People are pretty hot. They're pretty angry. I think you're right. You know, they've paid all this way, and this is the point where you need it most. How many will be impacted under those changes? Do we know, Anne?
16: About 3.2 to 3.3 million older Australians right. Currently hold private health insurance. But of those, about 1.5 million of them are pensioners. And what is really horrific is the government is trying to pitch this as some sort of older people who've got lots of money type sort of savings measure. But the reality is that, you know, if you're on a pension, you're not in a position to be able to absorb, you know, $300, $400, $500 extra every year to keep your private health insurance. And So if you drop it, you end up in the public system. And I think all of your listeners know what the public hospital system looks like currently in Western Australia. You don't want to be stuck on a ramp waiting in a queue or waiting for elective surgery if you don't have to. But sticking more people on those queues is just going to make the situation worse. It is just one of the laziest, stupidest policies I think I've ever heard.
4: And has there been modelling done on how many people would ditch their private health if that rebate didn't exist?
16: Well, the government's come out with a number of 44,000. They refuse to tell us how they got that number, and they've also have not modelled how many people who currently, say, are on gold cover may drop their cover to silver or from silver to bronze or the like. All of the modelling that we've seen that's been done in the past has suggested it would be well in excess of double that just who will drop their cover. And a lot of the health insurers and the private hospitals are saying that it's probably more like, you know, 80 or 90,000 Australians will drop their cover, and probably somewhere around 200,000 will reduce their cover. So that's, you know, in excess of 250,000 older Australians who potentially will end up in an already overburdened public health system. It's just crazy.
4: Is it the nature of rebates like this, though, that they are not designed to stick around forever?
16: I think the logic of this rebate and the policy rationale behind this rebate was that we know that older Australians are likely to draw on the health system more than younger Australians. And Mark Butler himself admitted that for every dollar an older Australian pays into their insurance, they'll get $3 back in healthcare. So right now, these older Australians who are paying for their private health, instead of the taxpayer paying that $3, it's their private health insurer that's paying that $3. So it's not the kind of subsidy or additional rebate that makes any sense to take out of the market, because it's actually encouraging people to actually pay for their own healthcare instead of relying on people who are taxpayers paying it for them. It's one of those things. I think the government has put their budget bottom line in the federal government ahead of taxpayers, because taxpayers will pay more for this. It's just the federal government will book a saving on their bottom line, and the states and territories will end up having to pay more.
4: You reckon this is more of an optics and an accounting decision?
16: Oh, it's tricky accounting by the federal government, because, you know, Jim Chalmers has got a whole heap of budgetary problems, and so he's cost shifting from the federal budget to the states and territories and to older Australians. And as I said, half of these older Australians are pensioners who will find it incredibly difficult to absorb, the $1 billion a year the government is intending to save from this, half of which will come out of the pockets of pensioners.
4: And the other side of this is the load on the public system if this does go ahead and people do ditch their private health insurance. You know, we're seeing here in Western Australia currently ambulance ramping every month is at record levels. It almost feels like a norm that each month we break a record there. So our hospitals are completely stretched. What's the impact there? And I know you're looking at it from a federal perspective, but what would be the loading, the extra impact on the public system under a measure like this?
16: Well, look, I've been out to Joondalup today and speaking to locals, and they're horrified at what they are facing every time they turn up to that hospital. People a bit further out, you know, are really frustrated that they were promised 18 years ago a new hospital at Yanchep. We still haven't seen it. You know, we only saw very recently the coroner coming out and saying that a child had died at the Joondalup Hospital unnecessarily because there just was not the resources and the staffing to be able to manage the workload that those overworked health professionals are under. The ramping around the nation, but Western Australia certainly is suffering, you know, a very high burden when it comes to the pressure on their public hospital systems. And the idea that the federal government would actually put a policy in place to make that worse really beggars belief.
4: You describe this as a $11 billion tax grab. Where would you find that $11 billion?
16: Well, first of all, I think we need to ask the government to look for the waste and inefficiency that we see in so many programs. And let's go and look there. But let's not rob pensioners to pay for this. There are many other ways that the government can be looking to save money or to make money. I mean, for a fact, just getting the economy working and getting some productivity back into the economy instead of taxing everybody would be another good way of doing it. But I think it's really lazy politics. It's lazy policy by the government to argue that you've got to take money from pensioners in order for them to be able to receive the aged care support that they need. Governments have got to do better than that.
4: So you'd support cuts to the public sector in order to find savings that way?
16: Well, what I would be supporting is efficiencies across the whole system to make sure that every single taxpayer dollar that is spent in this country is spent efficiently and effectively in delivering the outcome it's designed to deliver. And I think if you only have to have a look at so many reports that we've seen the government put in place, and they all come back and say that there are such incredible opportunities for a more efficient expenditure of money. That's where I think we should be looking first before we start ripping money off pensioners.
4: Hey, also today, this raised eyebrows, didn't it? There was the Medicare hack that's been reported. Mm. How concerned are you about that?
16: Well, I think there's a lot of questions that we need to have answered around what actually has happened here, the timeframes in which it's taken for Australians to become aware of this. You know, we've been assured by the government that none of the information that was accessed by this this security breach was information that was, top security or personal information of Australians. But it is really, really concerning that we've had a breach of this nature, and it's taken so long for it to actually be brought to the attention of the Australian public.
4: And really good to speak to you today. Appreciate your time.
16: My pleasure. Thanks for having me.
4: And Rustin there, the Shadow Health Minister, at this inquiry today, the Senate committee landing in Perth today, looking at this plan from the federal government, winding back that rebate for over 65s on your private health. Do you fall into that bracket? Would this change hurt you? Would you still be able to keep your private health insurance? Or if that rebate is gone, can you simply not afford it and you're on the public system? Let me know. 133-882. Give me a call today. The text as well, 0487-999-882. I'll get your thoughts on that in just a moment. Adam Papalia, not too far away as well. We'll touch base and head to Melbourne, find out how things are going in terms of Lachie Neal. Still no result. It's still going. What do you read into that? Got to admit, it was interesting feedback, particularly on sports today over the last couple of nights after that decision came through. We will bring you the decision. That will be it. This is the last crack, isn't it, for the Brisbane Lions and for Lachie Neal. So we bring you that result, but we'd love your calls on private health too. I'd love to know how that impacts you. If it will see you ditch your private health, squeezes the budget that much harder. 133-882. Let me know. Coming up to 20 past four.
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14: Good news, that crash, Kwinana Freeway southbound at Berrigan Drive in Jandakot has been clear. Traffic does still remain slow on approach. Kwinana and Mitchell Freeway northbound, slow Anquitel Road, South Terrace to Hay Street, Stevenson Avenue to Warwick Road, Ocean Reef Road to Shenton Avenue, Mitchell and Kwinana Freeway southbound, busy Loftus Street to Mill Point Road, Canning Highway, Beerlea Drive to Thomas Road. I'm Ethan Quinlivan on Perth's traffic leader, 6PR.
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4: On the text, seniors suffer, Jamie. Yeah, the government wants to extend paid parental leave from 6 months to a year. Who pays, who suffers? So it is it just got extended, didn't it, to 6 months? I have a look. I don't know about the plan to go to a year, but I do take your point. I suppose the government is really keen for people to have more kids, right? For obvious reasons. And we saw that with the intergenerational report this week and that birth rate just continuing to plummet. So no doubt that is part of it. Appreciate your text. Let's go to Ian. G'day.
25: G'day, Jamie. Thanks for taking the call.
4: Of course.
25: The proposed legislation coming in next year in regard to the 65 and 70-year-olds for the health insurance rebate reductions, is that, can someone clarify if that's aligned to salary income tested?
4: I'm not sure if it's means tested. I'll have a look.
25: Yeah, because I think it's 65 and 70. I know it hasn't been enacted yet, but yeah. I believe it's coming in April next year. I think it is, if it does come in.
4: Yeah, let me double check. I mean, and that's an important distinction, isn't it, Anne? But, you know, I suppose that the bottom line of it is you would expect if the rebate is cut that for some, you know, it'll tip them over the edge, won't it? And they'll be unable probably to afford their private health.
25: Well, if it's salary income tested, Jamie, I would think that basically it might have a bit of a difference, because if you're well under a salary income, if it is sort of aligned to that, then it may not have as big a difference as what people think on private insurance. Because I've been in private insurance 50 years now, you know. HBF.
4: Sure. And I mean, as you would have seen as well, the costs over the last few years have increased steadily as well. So, you know, that's already probably putting a significant fire under people. You know, I can see that, you know, in my own private health. Good on you, Ian. Good question. Let me find out the answer to that.
26: Perth 6PR breaking news.
4: This is huge news. Lachie Neale is free to play in the grand final on Saturday. That decision just coming through. So Lachie Neale will play for the Brisbane Lions against the Fremantle Dockers in the grand final on Saturday. Wowee. Now, he will have to pay a $10,000 fine. Who cares about that, I hear you saying. That has been overturned. That is a huge decision. Huge decision. It reminds me of the Patrick Cripps decision from going back a couple of years ago as well, which I mean, he was eligible for that Brownlow medal that he won. This, though, on the eve of grand final. So a sigh of relief there for Lachie Neale and for the Brisbane Lions. He will be out there against the Dockers. Thoughts on that? 133-882. Let me know. Hey, on Medicare private health, let's go to John in Balladura. Hey, John.
27: Yeah, good day, Jeff. How are you going?
4: Yeah, I'm good. Yourself?
27: Yeah, good. My mum's 84, and a pensioner, she's going to probably have to drop health insurance completely if this stupid policy comes in. So what will happen is, I guess, as a family, we'll have to make up the difference, which puts stress on our budgets. But the cost of her not having it would be far more expensive.
4: Yeah, exactly right. So in that situation, John, you, others, family kind of rally together to put some money in so that she can keep it.
27: Correct.
4: Yeah. And as you said, you know, everything's getting more expensive for you and your families as well. So it's just that it's water in the bucket, isn't it?
27: Yeah, but something else, my memory might be wrong, but I seem to remember an ad campaign in the 80s with Willis. Health insurance, you'd have the rebate for life.
4: Yeah, I'm not sure. It's a good question, John. I don't remember that, but it may well be the case. I think, you know, your example there will be one that's shared by plenty of others as well, where families will chip in and help their loved ones, their mums, their grandparents, all of that, retain their private health. It's certainly a sticky issue, and well, this continues, doesn't it? This Senate hearing, we'll jump around the country and we'll hear from plenty more. So we've talked about it a bit, but we'll keep you up to date with how that one plays out. Davo with a solution. Get the billions from mining. It's easy as. Oh yeah, don't waste money either, says Davo. Thank you for that. Another one here. Since the Albanese government came into power, the cost of running those government departments has increased by 40%. There's some fat that could be trimmed, says this texter. Thank you. Another one here. The population rate, it's dropping. People can barely afford to feed themselves. Good on you, Terry. Thank you for that. 133-882 if you want to add to it. The early text after the Lachie Neale decision. So he will play in the grand final. That is a huge result. A marathon, wasn't it? What did we get into? 7 hours all up off the back of that. Getting pretty close. The first text that came through says, sucked in Frio. How's that? Okay. Battle lines drawn. I don't think that's from a Brisbane supporter either. Another one here. Take that Fremantle. Neil cleared to play in the granny. Big smiley face on the text. I tell you what, Freo fans, you would rather Lachie Neale not there, wouldn't you? 100%. But, be pretty good to beat him at full strength and be pretty good to beat him with Lachie Neale right there as well. Your old Freo docker. Well, that is the decision. It is a huge one. And if you want to talk about it, pick up the phone, 133-882. And John Nichols has the latest news headlines. Good afternoon.
6: Thank you, Jamie. Good afternoon. Western Power says three employees who provided character references for a workmate convicted of serious criminal offences no longer work for the corporation. The electricity network operator says it's acted on the findings of an independent investigation. Australia and Ukraine have signed a security pact deepening military intelligence and technological cooperation. The Prime Minister has met with President Volodymyr Zelensky in New York. The federal government says Australia's job market remains resilient despite an increase in the unemployment rate. The jobless figure has come in at 4.6%, which is slightly up from the July figure. Dozens of homeless people who remained at a makeshift camp in Perth South are now complying with authorities who are directing them to move on. Police and Parks and Wildlife officers began patrolling Memorial Drive in Rockingham this morning. 19 degrees at the moment, down to 12 overnight. Partly cloudy tomorrow with a slight chance of an afternoon shower and a maximum of 23. More news at 5.
4: Perfect timing to head to this man after the Lachie Neale news. G'day, Adam Papalia.
0: Hello, Jamie Burnett. Yeah, quite extraordinary with Lachie Neale now free to play in the grand final. It's really quite a bizarre set of circumstances how this has actually all come about with Lachie Neale, because they've gone to the appeals board today and they've gone through the arguments and basically it's all just boiled down to you can cop a big fine because you've got a good record, and that's what they argued a couple of days ago and it was denied. So, yeah, it's all gone around about. It's been a whole week of drama. Will he play? Won't he play? But now the tribunal, the appeals board, has said that, yep, he is clear and free to play in the grand final on Saturday.
4: It is wild, isn't it? Obviously, you know, so much at stake for Brisbane and for Lachie Neale, but I suppose the level of confusion is there was kind of nothing new offered here that changed the result, was there?
0: No, and that's the strange thing about it. There was some new vision, apparently, that they put ahead, which was probably a little bit more damning for Lachie Neale than the other way around, which the AFL was able to find. But it's strange that they've gone through this whole process, and just the tribunal on Tuesday basically said no, the good record doesn't come into play in this because it was a intentional strike, whereas the tribunal appeals board has said, actually, we will take that into consideration, so you can play and you just cop a bigger fine instead. So it's a very roundabout way to get to this process,
4: isn't it?
0: As I said to you yesterday, like, I thought that the good record probably shouldn't apply in any cases, really, in my opinion. But because they've used it already this season, it was surprising that they didn't just do that a couple of days ago.
4: Sure.
0: it's been pretty chaotic and almost more murky, but it feels like they've just been able to manufacture a result to get Lachie Neale free to play in the grand final.
4: Oh, look, pretty much, right? And then, you know, you have a grand final and then there's an off-season and then, you know, it reignites next year when someone does something similar. So,
0: they might change it in the off-season. But yeah. The craziest part of it was that part of the submission from the Brisbane Lions was that Lachie Neale shouldn't serve his suspension. If found guilty, he shouldn't serve the suspension this year because the price is too big to pay missing a grand final. And he should do it next year, which next year he'll be a Collingwood player, most likely.
4: I mean, you can't pick when you want to be suspended. So, I mean, I know we didn't end up getting to that point, but, you know, I know not all games are created equal, but a game is a game.
0: Yeah, exactly. I think that's what it's come down to. And it did feel, to be honest, like, and I know Freo fans will be upset that, you know, Lachie Neale's now free to play and feel like it's a bit of a, unjust for them in this circumstance with the way that it's played out. But really, my gut feel the whole week, as I said to you, is I think he was going to get offered eventually, and that is what has happened. It's just been a long, drawn-out process, and it's probably cost everyone a lot more in legal fees.
4: That's it. The lawyers always win. All right, how are you feeling? 133-882. Freo fans, might be a couple of Brisbane supporters out there too. Got a couple of Eagles supporters who texted in early, I reckon, saying sucked in Freo. So anyone's got an opinion on this one today, perhaps? Hey, the big stuff. So we know Lachie Neale will be there. The grand final teams have been released. What do we know for Freo?
0: They have. We know no change for the Dockers for the grand final.
4: Wow.
0: So they've resisted the urge to bring Brennan Cox back into the side.
4: Ooh.
0: The more the week was going, the more I was thinking that they probably should, like if he's fit and ready to go. But it's a big call to try to make when you've got a player that's had a little bit of injury in recent times. Probably his form wasn't that great before he got injured anyway. To actually bring him in for a grand final. Like, it's a pretty risky thing to do. So they've erred on the side of caution. And at this stage, Oscar McDonald is in at the side. So no changes. Of course, Brennan Cox is named as an emergency at this stage. But things can change between now and then. But Oscar McDonald is in the team for this one. And the Brisbane Lions, but the strange thing about it is they could name Lachie Neale in the side,
4: yes,
0: even though he was suspended, which is absolutely bizarre.
4: Yeah.
0: And if he hadn't got up, then they'd have to make a late change. But they go in unchanged as well. So Noah Answorth is the unlucky one to miss out for them, who got injured through the finals and has been a mainstay of theirs this season so far. The biggest probably talking point around the game from this point is the weather and what it's going to do on Saturday. Because it's going to be pretty wet, it looks like, during the game. And I'm still unsure as to who that favours a little bit more. It probably stops Brisbane's run and their ability to sort of chip and mark the ball and move it that way. But for Freo, they did not play well in the wet against the Hawks a few weeks ago.
4: No, they did not. I just worry about all those small, medium forwards for Brisbane as well. They just got so many of them.
0: Yeah.
4: All right, we'll see what happens there. I tell you who else is disappointed about the weather is those that were due to play in the AFL National Futures Boy match, which was scheduled on grand final day at the MCG. They're off to Witten Oval now. So sorry, boys.
0: Just as good.
4: That's a
0: you
4: bit
0: go
4: rough,
0: and enjoy the Witten Oval.
4: All right, perhaps. Hey, how's Melbourne feeling today? Just kind of building up nicely. Still lots of purple.
0: Even busier than yesterday, and getting busier by the second as more plane loads of people start arriving and bus loads of people start arriving in town. So there's just purple everywhere. I think the Great Northern Hotel out in Carlton, I might venture out there tomorrow and do a bit of a cross from there.
4: Nice.
0: Just to see how it's going. Just, you know, these are the duties you have to do in grand final week.
4: I understand.
0: But that place has been pumping today, apparently.
4: We appreciate your dedication. So let's make that happen tomorrow. Adam Papalet, just pass the phone around as well, I reckon. That could be fun. Just see who we
0: Why not?
4: Yeah, nice. Hey, good on you, Paps. Really appreciate it. We'll catch you tomorrow.
0: Thanks, Jamie. Cheers.
4: Adam Papalia in Melbourne. Huge news. Lachie Neale will play. And for those grand final teams, no change for the Fremantle Dockers. So, look, they flirted with it, didn't they? But they will go through unchanged. Unless we see a late little one, closer to game time. All right. I'm going to come back in a moment. Oh, Trent Nikolic coming up. Looking forward to this. Some news out of Bentley. Never had one, but they have unveiled their first fully electric vehicle. How's this? They've done something to make it seem like an old school car though. I'll tell you what next.
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14: Kwinana and Mitchell Freeway northbound, slow Anketel Road, South Terrace to Hay Street, Hutton Street to Warwick Road, Ocean Reef Road to Shenton Avenue, Mitchell and Kwinana Freeway southbound, Busy Loftus Street to Mill Point Road, Canning Highway, Beerlea Drive to Thomas Road, Tonkin Highway, Sloan northbound at Hale Road entry from Leach Highway, Guildford between Great Eastern Highway and Collie Road southbound at Welshpool Road East. And the reminder, double demerits from now until Monday the 28th of September. I'm Ethan Quinlivan on Perth's traffic leader, 6 p.m.
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4: 20 to 5. Rachel, I like this on the text. But moves at why punters would say sucked in Freo. Surely you'd say congrats, Lockie. Not as if Freo had any involvement in the shenanigans this week. There you go, Rach. I get it. It's still that Freo West Coast thing. There's a few people with it and I don't mind it. I've told you all week, I felt weird. I felt weird as a West Coast supporter. He's your biggest rival, but tell you what, just love watching them play football. That's a bit weird. I know. Scott's in Balga. Hey, Scott.
10: How you going, Jamie? I'm a 30-year Docker member.
4: Nice.
10: And those two people that called in and sucked Doc as well, now, I know they're West Coast Eagles supporters, but you know what? They're not in the grand final this year, are they? And they won't be there for a very long time. And the other thing is, so what if Lachie Neal's in the side? You play that what the team is on the field. And we've beat them before in Brisbane. So, and this year, I reckon we'll win the premiership because the thing I'm feeling around this team is there's no individuality. There's no they play for each other and they bond as well as a team. And if there's any individuality, they get told off because there's no selfishness in this team.
4: Yeah, I hard to argue with any of that, Scott. I tell you that the one thing I find interesting about Freo this year, and you know, I've said all along that I reckon they win it, and was feeling it kind of earlier in the year as plenty of others were, but you have so many, while there is that really strong team nature, you have so many game changing players who can perform these extraordinary acts as an individual to change the tide of things. You know, that juxtaposition I find quite fascinating for Freo this year, Scott.
10: Yeah. And the other thing is their mental toughness as well. Apparently Justin Longmire is very good on the, you know, like a mental side of the game as well. And I think he's very calm, but he'd be ferocious, they reckon, if they don't do anything he asks them to do.
4: Sure.
10: But the other thing too is, if they're not playing well, they can change it up themselves without waiting for him to do things off the field as well.
4: Yeah. Good on you, Scott. Well, good luck on the weekend. Pretty excited. A little bit confident from Scott. Got reason to be confident, doesn't he? Hey, how's this? Bentley has launched its first fully electric car, and look, they've done something to make it feel a little bit like the old school too. Let's go to Trent Nikolic, our motoring expert here on 6PR. Hey, Trent.
13: Hello, mate, and hello to your listeners.
4: What do you reckon about this? Was it a matter of time before we saw an EV Bentley?
13: It was just a matter of time. I need to just front up with your listeners as well too, because every time I come on your show for the regular segment, you always have a dig at me for driving expensive cars. And then you ask me to come on to talk about a car randomly that's likely to cost about $400,000 when it goes on sale in Australia.
4: Yeah. How were they when you put your booking in?
13: Yeah. They asked if I wanted two, and I said, sure. No, just one for the moment.
4: Yeah, fair.
13: But this is a spectacular exhibition. I think the good thing with premium vehicles like this, and this probably will cost about $400,000, right? So it won't be cheap.
4: Wow.
13: But I think the reality, and it's called the Bentley Torqal or Torqal, depending on how you pronounce it. But the big thing to, I guess, let your listeners know is the thing that makes sense to me about premium electric vehicles is there's never been a cheap Bentley or a cheap Porsche or a cheap Ferrari. So if it's an expensive electric Bentley, so what? Every other Bentley's expensive too, so it makes sense.
4: Yeah, that's the brand, right? You're not just going to all of a sudden, you know, cut the brand and be something else because it's an EV.
13: No, that's right. And look, the most powerful version is going to be formidable, probably is an understatement, right? It's going to have 653 kilowatts, which is give or take about 1,000 horsepower. Now, a V8 supercar makes about 650 horsepower, so massive power, 1,350 newton meters, huge torque figure. It'll be seriously quick. It'll be probably the most powerful Bentley that's ever gone on sale. So it'll have the performance to back up what it looks like, and it kind of looks like a modern take on the Bentayga SUV, which people are familiar with.
4: Nice. Now, what are they doing to replace the classic Growl?
13: Yeah, look, this is the one that always makes me think, and I've spoken to your listeners about this before, but yeah. A fake engine note or a fake note that sounds like an engine. And I think the best example I've given to your listeners is the little R-Bath, the performance Fiats. They've got this fantastic buzz about them, right? And when they released the electric one, they had a fake note that makes it sound like the original petrol one. We went outside, they had 10 of them in a line, they were all making this buzzing noise. We all stood there and went, yeah, that sounds pretty funny. And then the minute we got in the car, we turned it off because it was stupid. So I think the reality is, if you're buying an electric vehicle, you're buying it because it's an electric vehicle, not because you want it to sound like a petrol V8.
4: Yeah, that's it. I do find it a bit silly. I wonder if it's that, you know, little last gasp of the sales or the marketing team going, oh, let's just put that in there just in case. You know, that might sway someone in.
13: Yeah, look, I think that's absolutely what it is, Jamie, because the reality is these manufacturers are selling electric cars because they have to, and they know that you and me and everybody listening who actually would want to go out and buy a Bentley if we won Powerball this week would want it to sound like a V8, a V12, whatever the engine might be. So they know that the majority of their fan base want an engine note, so they're probably just including it to make that part of the fan base feel good.
4: Yeah. Yeah, for sure. The noise I find funny too. I think I remember telling you this story. I was driving around that Mini Countryman for a while and it had that Jetsons noise.
13: That's right.
4: I mean, I love the car, but that's the first thing I turned off. It was ridiculous. Anyway,
13: I think the Mini has, you can also do like a Mario Kart sound as well from memory. But yeah, like you said, the kids will laugh at it for 5 minutes. We'll all have a bit of a joke and then we'll turn it off and act like adults again.
4: Yeah, that's it. I'm far too serious for that stuff, Trent Nikolic. hey mate, thanks for having a chat to us about Bentley. I know you, broadcasting drive over your way today. So thanks for hanging around for us.
13: Anytime, mate. My pleasure.
4: He's a ripper. And he is with us here on 6PR exclusively, our motoring expert, Trent Nikolic. Love having a chat with him. There you go. The fake noises on electric cars. Are you like us? Do nothing for you? Let me know. 133-882. All right. Stacks of your texts coming through on Lockie Neal, on Frio, on West Coast supporters. Jumping in on this stuff. I'm going to get to all of those next. You can bet the queue of the call. 133-882. It's 13 minutes to 5.
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14: Kwinana and Mitchell Freeway northbound, slow Anchortail Road, south Terrace to Hay Street, Hutton Street to Warwick Road, Ocean Reef Road to Shenton Avenue, Mitchell and Kwinana Freeway southbound, busy Loftus Street to Mill Point Road, Canning Highway, Bealea Drive to Thomas Road, Tonkin Highway, slow northbound at Howe Road, entry from Leach Highway between Great Eastern Highway and Collier Road southbound at Welshpool Road East. I'm Ethan Quinlivan on Perth's Traffic Leader, 6PR.
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4: Michael Thompson at the desk. G'day, Tomo.
18: Hey, Jamie. Got to say, I'm pretty excited. Here in Melbourne, just outside the MCG, we've got a huge bulletin at 6 o'clock or 9 tonight. The Fremantle Dockers arrived in Melbourne. We speak to some of the players and their CEO. We'll also have the verdict on the Lockie Neal case, his second and final appeal against his grand final ban. And our journey across the Nullarbor with the Purple Army continues. Aaron Harwood following them across. They hit Melbourne tomorrow. So much fun, so much passion, so much at stake on Saturday, Jamie. Nine News live from Melbourne tonight at 6.
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0: Hey, it's Miss Maud here. For over 55 years, I've loved serving Perth. 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

0: fans of the show.
1: A few chances left. How good? The Perth Royal Show almost here. And I've got a family pass for you to win. All you need to do is be our sound of the show. I'm going to give you a sound. You need to make it. You know the drill by now. Today's a tractor. I don't mind that. That's pretty good. We've had monster trucks earlier in the week. We'll go tractor today. How good? John Deere variety too, please, if you can make that happen. Give me a buzz when you hear this. Yeah, 133-882 and be a tractor. From September 26, October 3, Claremont Showgrounds, coming alive, more entertainment, more experience and more to discover. 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On the text, can Freo appeal the appeal? That's funny. Unfortunately not. JB, how big was the paper bag that Brisbane gave over to the AFL? Go Freo, says Jeff. Nice. JB, what about next year's prelim final?

0: places. But I just that's my thought.
1: Yeah.
0: Inside the AFL, it's never you'll never be able to prove it. I wouldn't be able to make a statement and use certain words that would get myself into trouble legally. But this is all just well put together by the AFL. Don't worry about that.
1: Yeah, good on you, Jerry. No, I don't think they're coming after you. A few people saying something similar in the text. Hey guys, I called it at the start of the week. Lachie Neal, this is publicity stunt from the AFL, trying to keep those Victorians interested. Go Freo, says Andrew in Gosnells. David is in Mandurah. Hey, Dave.
2: G'day, Dave. Look, congratulations to Lachie Neal. You know what the deal breaker was, don't you?
1: What's that?
2: Mate, he wore his new Collingwood jumper to the thing tonight.
1: That's funny. That's very funny. He might have had it on underneath, Dave.
2: Exactly. Yeah. He's just on my Collingwood playing now. Look after me.
1: That's good. Jay's life's pretty sweet as a Collingwood player, isn't it? There you go. That's very funny from Dave, clubhouse leader so far. Weak as piss, says this texter. A punch in the guts. Every player's been suspended this year. It's a punch in the guts for them, for doing exactly what Lockie did. The 10K fine is absolute peanuts. I think Lenny would agree. Another half a generation. Oh, here we go on EVs. So I'll get back to that from SB. Thank you for that. Jamie, I think, a lot of us, most of us, all of us are Team WA, whether traditionally Eagles or Dockers. Eagles aren't in it. Get behind Operation Flag Mantle. Feel involved, says Linnell in Subi. Thank you for that.
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1: All right, Paul and Marmion, Jamie, I heard your chat with the bloke from the Queen's Arms Hotel yesterday and he didn't give you an opening date. No, he didn't, did he, Paul? I asked him a few times, a few different ways, couldn't get there. Anyway, this is from Paul, my word on the street, it opened today. How good. A pint of London Pride is on you. You know what? I'm happy with that, Paul. That is great. They've opened the doors. If I see you down there, first round's on me.
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4: Taking a look at the majors, Kwinana and Mitchell Freeway northbound, slow Anchortel Road, South Terrace to Hay Street, Hutton Street to Warwick Road, Ocean Reef Road to Shenton Avenue, Mitchell and Kwinana Freeway southbound, busy Loftus Street to Mill Point Road, Canning Highway, Bealea Drive to Thomas Road, Roe Highway slow eastbound between South Street and Kenwick Link, Carroll Avenue westbound at Albany Highway, northbound at Tonkin Highway, northbound at Great Eastern Highway Bypass. I'm Ethan Quinlivan on Perth's traffic leader, 6PR.
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6: Dave on the text. JB, what does this mean for all those players that have been rubbed out earlier in the year for doing exactly the same thing? Does that mean they can get their suspension back? Maybe some financial remuneration from the AFL? It is fast, it's ridiculous, and it's extreme thing in its way. It should be a large fine, but it needs to be consistent, and that's a joke. Weird. It is weird, Dave. I'll agree with you on that. Absolutely. It is very, very weird the way it's played out. There's different rules, isn't there? Different rules throughout the year, and then different rules when it's a grand final. All right. Thank you for that. So many of your texts coming through. I'm going to get to those in just a moment. I want to talk about that Lachie Neale decision. 133-882. Pick up the phone. Give me a bell. Also out of 5 o'clock, I want to talk to you about this. How do you feel about diesel hitting $4 a litre? Petrol prices soaring. Now that's the call from one leading analyst in that space. And a couple of things colliding here. He's never been more concerned about what's going on with petrol than right now. We'll find out why. 133-882. If you want to get into it, that's next.
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7: 20 degrees at 5 o'clock. Good afternoon, I'm John Nicholls. The federal opposition says Australia needs to have its own artificial intelligence capability that works in the national interest. An investigation is underway after an AI bot for the tech firm OpenAI managed to get into the Medicare system. It happened in June, but OpenAI only emailed the government about it over the weekend. Shadow Industry Minister Andrew Hastie says it's a disturbing development.
8: Which is why I've been making the argument for investment here in Australia, a frontier lab, where we build something that works in the national interest and protects us. Because if there's rogue AI agents out there, we need actually to have our own defensive AI agents protecting Australian government data, our private sector.
7: Dozens of homeless people who'd remained at a makeshift camp in Perth South have been complying with authorities directing them to move on. Police and Parks and Wildlife officers began patrolling Memorial Drive in Rockingham this morning. Homelessness advocates have also been in the area, helping with the clean-up. Owen Farmer from Safer Life says most residents have accepted help from support services.
9: But the government, the agencies are working hard. There's places everywhere where they can go and have showers, you know, and portable everything like that comes along. So there's a lot of stuff been happening, and a lot of people don't see the hard work that the agencies are actually doing.
7: A 54-year-old driver for a ride-hailing service has been charged with indecently assaulting a passenger. Police say the female victim was picked up in Fremantle late last night. The assault allegedly happened during the drive to Claremont. The driver was arrested early this morning. More than 500 Hondas are being recalled in Australia because of an issue with drivers and passenger seats. Affected Civic, ZRV and Accord models were built between 2023 and last year. Police have issued a stark warning to drivers ahead of the King's Birthday long weekend. Officers will be out in force with large crowds expected in Perth and Fremantle at grand final time. Police Commissioner Cole Blanch says it's important for drivers to take extra care.
10: Our motorists may sometimes see them handing out an infringement notice, but I can tell you it's better than attending their loved ones' houses, telling them that they have died on the roads. Sadly, we have nearly 200 deaths each and every year on our roads.
7: Double demerits kick in at midnight. In finance, the All Ords is down 59 at 8,897, and the dollar is worth 70.4 US cents and 12,600 rupiah.
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7: The grand final teams are in and there's big news on a star lion as Dane Mepham reports.
2: After much speculation, both teams will enter the 2026 grand final with an unchanged lineup. Oscar McDonald has managed to hold his spot for Fremantle down back with Brennan Cox overlooked after battling a calf injury. Cox has been named as an emergency. For the Lions, after a lengthy hearing, Brownlow medalist Lachie Neal has succeeded in his bid to overturn a one-game suspension for striking. The appeal board ruling his exemplary record of never previously being suspended was worthy of a downgrade to a $10,000 fine. Dame FM, Perth.
7: The Perth Scorchers have again signed power hitter Freya Kemp for the coming WBBL campaign. The 21-year-old has represented England in both ODI and T20 formats. She made her Scorchers debut last season. And after Mitch Marsh sent in South Africa in the first of their one-dayers in Durban, the Proteas are 2-44 in the 11th over. A high-stakes shake-up is expected at the Wallabies, with Joseph Suaali being shifted to the wing. It'll mark the Code Hoppers' first start in Australia's outside backs after 21 tests at centre. Outside back Harry Potter is backing the star ahead of Sunday's test in Perth.
4: Yeah, I think he's incredibly athletic and got loads of attributes that would be awesome on the wing. Going really well at centre and loving playing with him there at the moment.
7: That's the latest news and sport.
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12: Checking the majors, Kwinana and Mitchell Freeway northbound, slow Ankatur Road South Terrace to Hay Street, Hutton Street to Warwick Road, Ocean Reef Road to Shenton Avenue, Mitchell and Kwinana Freeway southbound, busy Loftus Street to Mill Point Road, Canning Highway to Mount Henry Bridge, Belia Drive to Thomas Road. And just a reminder, we've got double demerits for the long weekend in play from now until Monday the 28th of September. Drive safely, be patient and alert. I'm Ethan Quinlivan, I'm Perth's traffic leader, 6PR.
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7: Down to 12 overnight, partly cloudy tomorrow with a slight chance of an afternoon shower and a maximum of 23. Saturday, a shower or two and 19. Sunday, a shower or two and 23. Monday, showers and 21. Right now, it's 19 degrees. More news at 5:30 on Perth's 6PR.
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6: I absolutely love where you're taking the Lachie Neale decision today. This on the text, Jamie, all I can hear now is people blaming Lachie Neale when they lose the grand final. And then this one comes through. Jamie, at least Brisbane can't use Neale as an excuse when we beat them on Saturday. So both sides of it there. This text goes on though. Hardly a surprise, unfortunately. But his record was poor. Well, no suspensions, multiple price strikes with fines. That's true. Certainly went off the play to target him as well. Just hope the Dockers can play better in the rain than they did going back to the Hawks in that first final. Good on you, Phil. Goes on to say, hurts me as an Eagles fan, but go Frio. Still WA v the VFL. Phil, good on you in Wickapen. Many agreeing with that sentiment on the text today. Another one here, Martin, JB, a grand final worth a lot more than an in-season game as a player. That's why missing a grand final match would be a much more severe penalty than would usually be reasonable. Yes, thank you for spelling that out, Martin. That is true. That is really the point of the whole conjecture around this one. 133-882 if you want to have a chat about it. A lot of you using it as a way to have a shot at Fremantle. Others here saying we're going to do it anyway. Look, I reckon Fremantle will still get it done. But it's going to be a great grand final, and we know now that Lachie Neale will be out there. Petrol in just a moment, because a warning from one analyst today that he reckons prices on the verge of potentially skyrocketing, and it could lead to diesel being $4 a litre here across Australia, and also rationing could come into play. How do you feel about hearing that? 133-882. We'll get to that in just a moment. How's this though? Your kid's still living at home? 133-882. Now every year, thousands of Australians, they answer a series of questions, and it's part of a long-running survey. It's the household income and labour dynamics in Australia survey. Been tracking the same household since 2001. These families have expanded over the past two decades. That survey has grown as well. So about 17,000 people, 9,000 households. So look, not the most definitive, but enough there, and it does track them for a period of time as well. Here's what it's found though. A massive trend in younger Australians living at home longer. Surprise, surprise, I hear you say. You're copying that at your place. 133-882. Now, in 2001, the survey found 39% of people aged 18 to 29 were living at home with their folks. Fast forward to 2024, that figure is just shy of 50%. So around half. Half young Australians 18 to 29 living at home with their parents. Young men more likely to live at home than young women. That's interesting. And 36 of 18 to 29-year-olds living at home in 2024 are full-time students. All right, so just over a third. 133-882. Still got the kids at home. How long they've been there? You see that with your mates as well. Kids sticking around for a bit longer. Is it pretty obvious with cost of living and all of that? Here in Perth as well. Inability to find a rental to move into. How's that playing out at home for you? Give me a call. Let me know today. 133-882. Here is Dr. Kyle Payton, who's speaking to 2GB off the back of this survey today. Have a listen.
16: It's been quite a shift since the early 2000s when our data began. So roughly 2001, we looked at three different cohorts of 18 to 29-year-olds. The most recent cohort in 2024 would be roughly your Gen Zs, and 50% of folks in that cohort are still living at home. I think the sort of elephant in the room is housing costs. You know, it's very difficult to purchase a home, and the rental market in Australia, at least in, you know, the capital cities where most people live, vacancy rates are really low, and so I think it's tough to get into the market if you want to buy. It's also tough to get into the rental market as well. So I think for a lot of younger people, they're making the rational sort of decision to stay home with their parents as long as they can, to save up as much money as they can. So I would say that's the big driver of young folks staying at home.
6: Yeah, for sure. Hard to argue. Dr. Kyle Payton there, he's senior research fellow at the University of Melbourne. So up from 39% in 2001, and now half of young Australians aged 18 to 29 still living with you parents. How are you finding it? 133-882. Happy to support them or kind of keen to give them a little shove? could you cop $4 a litre when it comes to diesel? That's the call today from one expert and warning about diesel rationing and price spikes if the US goes ahead with an export ban, describing it as a worrying development in the fuel market. It is a worry. What would that mean for you if prices soared to that level? Rationing as well. Did we go the early crow a little bit when it comes to petrol? Thought the worst was over when we were still very much not clear. Now, obviously, in the United States, a bit of politics around all this stuff, isn't there, with Republican politicians ahead of the midterm elections in November. So there's a lot at play. Saul Kanovich has been following it. He's an energy analyst. He's the head of energy research at MST. G'day, Saul.
17: Good afternoon.
6: $4 a litre for diesel. That hurts.
17: Well, look, we're not quite there yet, but that's the picture that's painted if we see the Middle East conflict continue to escalate and the potential for the Trump administration to start banning their diesel exports comes to fruition, because Australia is the most vulnerable country in the world to diesel imports. We are actually the largest diesel importer in the world. We account for only 1.2% of global fuel demand overall, but we account for 10% of global seaborne diesel demand. And that makes us more vulnerable than any other country to shortages in diesel. And that's what we might face in a matter of weeks.
6: Did we go the early crow a little bit here and feel we were past this before we well and truly were?
17: Yes. So when the conflict broke out in late February, we saw, you know, governments step up right up at the prime ministerial level, engage diplomatically with our trade partners, put together fuel security task force, an underwriting scheme. And the global oil market managed to adjust over the next few months, and other countries reduced their imports instead of us, and we managed to keep the fuel flowing. Now, I think we got a bit complacent thinking the worst was behind us, because if you'd asked many market experts just a month ago, the thinking was the worst was behind us. But the one scenario, or the two scenarios, I should say, which could bring the risk back would first of all have been if we saw the passage through the Red Sea be blocked in addition to the Strait of Hormuz, because that's a critical second pathway for Saudi Arabia to get its oil to market that avoids the Iran-adjacent Strait of Hormuz. And secondly was if you saw the US restrict its refined product exports in the lead up to the midterms for political reasons. And now we're facing both of those things potentially happening. And that puts the risk of rationing back on the table, unfortunately.
6: Yeah, I want to get to that in a moment. Talk to me about what we're hearing from the US President Donald Trump. What do you think the thinking is behind the export ban on fuel?
17: So fuel prices continue to rise everywhere, including the United States. And what you're starting to see is the Republican farming states are getting very worried about diesel prices for their farmers over the coming few months. And that's got implications as you head to the midterm elections at the beginning of November. So that's putting a lot of political pressure on the Trump administration to try and find some way to bring some price relief and also be seen to be doing something on fuel prices. Now, the US administration know that restricting diesel exports is ultimately logistically unsustainable. But that doesn't mean they still won't do it for political reasons and to provide a near-term price relief heading into the elections. And that's what we now see. This is politically driven for a domestic audience, but the ramifications are going to be felt around the world, because the US has been increasing its exports of fuel since the Iran war started to help make up for the disruption. And if that's shut off too, it could start to trigger flow-on effects. We've already seen Russia shut off its fuel exports. Europe might look to shut off its fuel exports to follow the US to protect their market. And China did so early in the conflict and could do so again. And that means if you're a country which doesn't have enough refining capacity of your own and is heavily dependent, particularly on diesel, then you're in a vulnerable place, and at the top of that list is Australia.
6: This is the key frustration for people, isn't it? How dependent we are on what happens in other parts of the world and how little control we have over our own fuel security when it so easily could be the other way.
17: And it used to be the other way. So only 20 years ago, we were largely self-sufficient for both our own oil and our own refining to look after all of our needs. We are now produce almost no oil, and we only have 20% of our refining needs met. So we've shut down our own fuel supply security over 20 years, And now we've found ourselves in a difficult place now that those global just-in-time supply chains are turning to just-in-case supply chains, and we don't have any plan to be just-in-case.
6: How are prices in the US for diesel compared to what we're seeing here in Australia? Is it comparative?
17: Well, the US is an exceptionally large country, and so the market is quite diverse, and you've got very state-specific schemes. So that's not a simple question to answer. The point, though, for the US is overall the US is fuel sufficient and oil sufficient, but they're still connected to international markets. And so what you've seen there is prices are still heading higher. Now, it's not as high as other places in the world, particularly in Europe, but it's still higher, and that's still a political problem. It's not helping the Trump administration to say, look, it's not as bad as it is in Asia or Europe, because the farmers in those Republican states, they're still hurting at the pump, and therefore the political pressure is born to bear.
6: Speaking of political pressure, if it does play out this way and we get to $4 a litre for diesel here in Australia, what does that look like? What does that mean?
17: Well, the reason that we're the world's largest importer of diesel is because we have very large agricultural and resource sectors. And those are the sectors that are going to hurt the most. Now, what we have with our rationing stages in Australia is a plan that, in the worst case scenario, and hopefully we don't end up here, but if we do, it will protect our vital services like defence, police, hospitals, etc., but also defend our critical economic corridors like agriculture. But what that means is ultimately someone has to go without, and those are going to be particularly those of us in the cities, particularly tradies and others who use diesel cars. When we get to the point of rationing, you'll see servo stations say we're only going to make fuel available to certain people who belong to certain critical designated sectors. And that's where things start to get very difficult. Now, I hope we don't get there. Hopefully, we don't see a full diesel export ban out of the US. Hopefully, we can see a de-escalation in the Middle East. But if we don't, in that worst-case scenario, I think the government will look to reinstitute its fuel crisis task force and start looking at stage three and stage four. We're not there yet, but we can't now, you know, that I'm probably more worried now than I've been since February on what the outlook looks like, particularly for our regional industries.
6: That's interesting. So this is the highest level of concern that you've had around this?
17: Yes.
6: All right. Let's see how it plays out. Saul, really good to have a chat to you today. Appreciate it.
17: Anytime.
6: Yeah, all right. Now, let's be clear. We're not there yet, and there's a few things that need to happen to get to that point. But, you know, the warning from Saul there is clear. You know, if those things happen, which is a real possibility, and it's certainly in the frame, you could see diesel at $4 a litre here in Australia. You could see rationing. That's a real problem. That is a significant issue here in Australia. And a lot of you would be frustrated, and I know we spoke about this when it all first kicked off, that it didn't need to be this way. You know, going back two or three decades, we had far more security and far more was in our hands. Not anymore. Love your thoughts. 133-882. Give me a call. Let me know. Also, kids living at home still got them. Been an increase, hasn't there? 39%, according to this report, back in 2001. Up until half now, 18 to 29-year-olds. Let me know. Still got a few at home. Or that might be you, 18 to 29, doing it at home with your parents because of where things are at in terms of the economy and where you want to get to. Let me know. 133-882, 21 past 5.
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12: Quinana Mitchell Freeway northbound, Sly Anchortel Road, Mill Point Road to Hay Street, Hutton Street to Warwick Road, Ocean Reef Road to Shenton Avenue, Mitchell and Quinana Freeway southbound, busy Loftus Street to Mill Point Road, Canning Highway, Russell Road to Anchortel Road. On the Graham Farmer Freeway, there are no delays, and the Northbridge Tunnel in both directions is moving well. I'm Ethan Quinlivan on Perth's traffic. Leader, 6PR.
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4: On the text, Jamie, do double demerits start now or at midnight? I believe midnight. Midnight for double demerits, but you know, don't speed now either. Living at home, let's go to Lachlan. Hey, Lockie.
9: Hey, how you going?
4: I'm good.
9: Yeah, I was just listening, and I don't think it's that much harder than what it was 10, 15 years ago.
4: No,
9: because I'm 28 myself. My fiance is 28 as well.
4: Yep.
9: And we bought our house in Butler for in 2021. Yeah, it was just before that boom of the houses.
4: Sure.
9: But I find if it's got to take two people. And it's got to take two full-time jobs and you'll be all right to be able to afford certain things. Like, for instance, my family, my mum and dad, my dad's from New Zealand, my mum's from here in Oz, and they've always done things of one pays the mortgage, one pays everything else, like utilities and everything else that comes with that. And we've took that aboard, and that's what we do. My missus... She just works at Good Guys, and she can afford that steady payment of the mortgage, and then I pay everything else.
4: Yeah.
9: So I think it's some people sometimes you can't take no for an answer with some banks. Like we started off at Keystart Loans, small deposit rate. Which we got luckily with, because we just came back from New Zealand, so we had literally no money. Mm. And we helped out, both parents helped out then. And we can afford to pay them back, which, you know, we've gone to them and said, hey, no, don't worry about it. You know, we're sitting up here, which we're from here, here in Oz. But, I just sold my car for more than what my deposit was for my loan back then. So after with Keystart, like after 2 years, or I think it's a year, but I think it's two, we done it in 2 years later, we refinanced our mortgage with the banks that we are with, only because we're with them. So,
4: yeah, I think, you know, there's a couple of things there, Lachie, and, you know, congrats to you and your partner and what you've been able to do. You know, you've worked toward it. Look, you are right. 2021, buying that same house today, you know, if you look at, you know, where property prices have gone, you're probably looking at nearly double, right? At least 80% more, you know, depending on the home. So that is significant, you know, and I suppose the other thing with that Keystart loan as well, that was, you were able to get into a property on a lower deposit, but then because you've seen so much capital growth in that property, all of a sudden that ratio, that deposit to loan ratio has changed drastically. And it's undoubtedly got you over 20%. So then that opens you up to a better rate, you know, with that bank or another bank as well. So, you know, you've had the benefit of that, which is fantastic, but you know, you still got to put yourself in that position, right? You still got to make the sacrifice. And as you say, with two people, far easier than with one, isn't it? You can really fast track that stuff, but good on you. It's great to hear those stories. And I think, people should as well, you know, chip away. You'll get there. Corey's in Meadow Springs. Hey, Corey.
10: G'day, mate. I think it's more a case that if the kids can stay at home for as long as they can, it's a good thing. But on the flip side, not to make it easy. My daughter's about to turn 18 tomorrow, and I've been telling her, I said, as she's working, she's got two part-time jobs, and I said, as soon as you turn 18 and you're earning an income, I'm taking a third of it as rent or board. And she's like, oh, that's really unfair. And I said, for the rest of your life, a third of your income approximately is going to be for a mortgage or rent. Now, we don't need that money, but this is a forced way to make you save. So it's this money goes off for a deposit for a house or for bond if you move into a rental. Mm-hmm. But if you make it too easy for the kids, next thing you know, if you're not taking anything out of their pay packet, they're 35 years old and still living at home.
4: Yeah,
10: so you need
4: yeah.
10: to help them get up there as well. Don't make it too easy for them. Help them get good behaviours by having a forced savings plan in there. And then you just set him up for success.
4: Yeah, I think that's great, Corey. You know, it's parenting, isn't it? You know, teaching them a lesson, not just making it the path of least resistance. I know someone who with their kids, a similar story. So as soon as they turned, 18, they charged board, didn't say anything about it, just, you know, took the board and they were with them for a few years. And then when they moved out of home, they'd actually been saving that money and had it in an account accruing interest, and they gave it back to them. And you know, the lesson in that was they did not know that was what was going to happen. So they were paying this and that was part of it, but the parents didn't need it. And then they were able to give them a bit of help, which was their own money to begin with. Good on you, Corey. I appreciate that. Stacks of your texts here. I like this one. Jamie, our son doesn't live at home anymore, but he just bought our house. There you go. Nicely done. Keeping it in the family. At 5:30 with the latest news headlines. Good evening, John Nicholls.
11: Thank you, Jamie. Good evening. The federal government has set up a task force to undertake a rapid investigation into an artificial intelligence hack. An open AI bot managed to get into four government websites without authorization, including Medicare. Police have been removing people from the homeless encampment in Perth's southern suburbs. Dozens of people who'd been sleeping rough on Memorial Drive in Rockingham had been given until this morning to leave. A judge has ordered the White House to immediately reinstate access for three news organizations barred from the building last week by Donald Trump. The judge has issued a temporary restraining order, which means that CNN, MS Now and Politico must have their access restored for 14 days at this stage. The Dockers and the Lions both go into Saturday's grand final with unchanged lineups. For Frio, Brennan Cox, Chris Sherry and Jake O'Meara are the emergencies. Brisbane have named Lachie Neal, who's had his one-match suspension, converted into a $10,000 fine by the AFL Appeal Board. 18 degrees at the moment, 12 overnight, partly cloudy tomorrow with a slight chance of an afternoon shower and a top of 23. More news at 6.
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4: All right, and politics moves fast. New polling today predicting a collapse in support for Farage. Good evening.
12: Hey, Jamie. Yeah, this is big and it's worth noting and talking about because this is YouGov. They do a huge annual mega poll of voting intentions. If there was an election in the morning, how would people vote? And two takeaway headlines. First of all, a massive collapse in public support for Reform UK and Nigel Farage. They will be down from a projected 311 seats a year ago to 123. So wow, that tells you the way public opinion is going. Secondly, Labour would remain the biggest party, but they would not be big enough to govern by themselves. They would need to go into a coalition, presumably with the Liberal Democrats, and that would put Andy Burnham back in for another 5 years. So lots to talk about, but ultimately hung Parliament next time round and Labour back in power.
4: All right. Hey, sometimes you read sentences and you're just shaking your head as you get to them. English mum and daughter go viral, a TikTok video at Auschwitz criticising the price of coffee.
12: 4 million people have viewed this. It's made the newspapers today. It's an English mum and daughter duo. They have a TikTok account and they travel around and they've been to Auschwitz. And after seeing where evil was perpetrated on so many Jewish people for so long, and everything we know happened, the horrors of the concentration camps and what the Nazis did, their takeaway was to sit down and make a video criticising the price of coffee in the nearest cafe to Auschwitz at the Memorial Centre. It is jaw-droppingly insensitive. It's made the papers here today, and just the comments, I mean, it's just absolutely staggering. They even complained that there were no alternatives to real milk, there was no decaf, and a coffee was $9. That was what they learned on their day in Auschwitz. My God.
4: No words, Ender. No words. Andy Burnham wants to drop the ban on alcohol at UK soccer stadiums.
12: Yeah, this is an interesting one. Look, I think if you were to name 100 problems that the UK has right now, the selling of alcohol in footy grounds is not one of them. So this is not on anyone's agenda. People are not talking about it. He is a soccer fan himself. He follows Everton. And this is what he's looking at. Look, it's been in place since the 80s. Margaret Thatcher brought it in because there was a lot of problems. There was a lot of hooliganism. And the feeling was it was being driven by alcohol. Now, footy fans do say that they find it discriminatory that you go to a rugby match, rugby union in particular, and they all sit there, they can have a drink, and the fans mingle, and there's no problems. But you go to a soccer game and there's absolutely no alcohol. I think if I was Prime Minister, the one issue I'd be looking at is the problem I see in soccer grounds, and I go to a lot of sport, is young men taking cocaine. They're not drinking alcohol. All the aggression and the kind of puffed out chestiness, if for want of a better phrase, is coming from white powder before matches, not pints of lager.
4: Really? Wow. That's fascinating. Good on you, and thank you so much. We'll catch you tomorrow.
12: I see you tomorrow.
13: Traffic. Got something you want to say? You're in the right place. This is Perth 6PR. Give us a call on 133 882.
14: Tonkin Highway slow northbound at Howell Road. Entry from Leach Highway between Great Eastern Highway and Collier Road southbound at Welshpool Road East. Roe Highway slow eastbound between South Street and Kenwick Link. Carroll Avenue westbound at Albany Highway. Northbound at Tonkin Highway. Northbound at Great Eastern Highway bypass. Mitchell and Kanana Freeway southbound. Busy Loftus Street to Mill Point Road. Canning Highway, Russell Road to Anchortel Road. I'm Ethan Quinlivan on Perth's Traffic Leader, 6PR.
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4: 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Hello.
26: Hi, how are you going?
4: I'm okay. Are you excited to make a noise and win some tickets?
26: Well, we're going to try the bloody noise. I don't know.
4: All right, give it a whirl, Nolene. Have a crack. Is that it?
26: Yeah, that's it. That's the bloody tractor, mate.
4: I think I'm going to need a bit more than that, I reckon. That was the shortest lived tractor I've ever heard in my life, Nolene.
26: Oh, my God.
4: Go on. Yeah, that's all right. That'll pass. Good on you, Nolene.
26: Congrats.
4: Who are you going to go to the show with?
26: My great-grandchildren, I'm going to take... it's going to be a big choice because I have 4 that could go at that age, but we'll choose 2. It's going to be hard, but never mind.
4: Great-grandchildren, Nolene.
26: Yes, great. I've got 11 great-grandchildren.
4: Gee whiz. I love that. You don't sound old enough to have 11 great-grandchildren.
26: Well, thank you very much. But, yeah, I have 11 great-grandchildren and, four of them, as I said, 4 of them are at that age now. They've never been to a royal show, none of them.
4: That's awesome. Well, I hope they have a great time and you too. Thanks so much. Congrats.
26: Thank you.
4: Nolene there. She has 11 great-grandchildren. That's amazing. I love that. Not so good at the tractor noise, but you know what? We're going to let that one through. First time at the show for those great-grandkids. Special. September 26 to October 3, Claremont Showgrounds. Coming alive. 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Win a family pass here on Perth 6PR. A few of your texts after that chat around the cost of fuel. One analyst saying that he reckons diesel could hit $4 a litre and we could get to the point of seeing some rationing. This from SB who says, sounds like we panicked about fuel supply 6 months ago. Too early, JB. Thank you for that, SB. I suppose at that time it was... you didn't know how long things were going to kick in that stage as well. And it was about making a decision while the problem was there. But... maybe we went the early crow, not quite out of the woods yet. Another one here. JB, we didn't get too complacent. The Labor government and the Prime Minister continued to say that we were okay. Another one here. Jamie, I don't want to be critically a guest, but I reckon he is catastrophizing something that has not occurred. We have a government telling us that we have more reserves now than we did before the conflict, and the chance of this happening are about the same as the Eagles winning the flag next year. Well, you know what? I would actually wouldn't mind if those were the same odds, because that would put West Coast in a better spot than where they probably are. Now, thank you for that. Hey, speaking of footy, brought you the news live as it was happening. So Lachie Neale, he will be playing. What a marathon with that appeal today. He will play in the AFL Grand Final on Saturday against the Fremantle Dockers. Huge relief for Lachie Neale and the Brisbane Lions. He spoke after the decision. Have a listen.
0: Looking forward to playing in the Grand Final now. I just want to thank the club, Danny, everyone involved for the process and helping me play this weekend, and the AFL Appeals Board for their decision as well. And after this, after a couple of questions from you guys, hopefully all the attention is off me and we get ready to play on Saturday Grand Final.
4: All right, so not the greatest audio, but that is Lachie Neale. He will be there. That is the main thing out of all of this. And the teams came through as well. No change for either side. So Fremantle will go in unchanged, as will Brisbane. Big news, isn't it? Significant. Does it change? Does it move the needle, do you reckon, in terms of the game? Surely if you're Brisbane, obviously, you'd rather have him than not. Does it make too much of a difference from how you see it playing out? Let me know. 133-882. You will discuss that at length, I'm sure, on Sports Today. So that's coming up out of 6 o'clock. We'll get a preview shortly. We'll also have Pin to Win, and we'll have a bit of a look and see what tomorrow's Metro average is for Fuel Watch. Has been steadily climbing. Tell you what, I got stung, I think, late last week, maybe early this week. I was driving down Stirling Highway, ducked in, didn't really look. I was late for something, needed fuel, and I reckon I paid around $2.80 odd. Wasn't even the fancy fuel either. Pretty sure that was just for 91. Bit of a shock for me there. So starting to see the increase, aren't we?
1: 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Keep the conversation flowing. 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
14: Banana and Mitchell Freeway northbound, slow Mill Point Road to Hay Street, Stevenson Avenue to Reed Highway, Ocean Reef Road, Shenton Avenue, Mitchell and Quinana Freeway southbound, busy Loftus Street to Mill Point Road, Russell Road, Graham Farmer Freeway, there are no delays. Northwich Tunnel in both directions is moving well. And just a reminder, double demerits in play from midnight tonight all the way through till Friday the 25th of September. Monday the 28th, I should say. I'm Ethan Quinlivan on Perth's Traffic Leader, 6pr.
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4: All right, if you're watching not too far away, get a bit of a read on what's going on with sports today as well. But earlier today, I spoke with Rove McManus. That was good fun. Former number one ticket holder at Fremantle. Obviously massive Dockers man. His cousin going to be handing over the cup if Frio can get it done. And look, been a while since Rove live. What a show. What a show. We love Rove. Anyway, I had a chat to him about how he's feeling. He'll be over there for the grand final. And does he dare to dream?
29: Well, I did. And that was right before the Hawthorn qualifying final.
4: Okay, that was your fault. Yeah,
29: that was my fault, and I also blame myself because I wore the wrong hat. I have my regular hat that I would wear to a game or while I'm watching. And as I was catching up with friends beforehand, I have a slightly nicer, newer hat that I thought would look a bit better. And well, look what happened. So when the team afterwards are being asked what happened, why did you not play right? Is it the pressure of the day? Were you just not there? Were you drinking your own bathwater and thought it was just going to happen? They were well within their rights to go, don't ask us, wore the wrong hat. So that was the one time I gave myself over going into the game, legitimately talking to Hawthorn supporter friends beforehand going, no, I think we've got this. A perfect record at home. We've beaten Hawthorn before, I think, and we've got something to prove against them because of the previous grand final cross that we had.
4: Yeah.
29: And look what happened. So, no, never again.
4: Oh, never again, says Ray. They wore the wrong hat. He's got the right one, I promise, for grand final day.
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30: Have you got the three numbers for Jamie's pin to win? Call now for your chance to win instant cash. Thanks to DFR Commercial, home of the commercial property guru, Miguel De Freitas.
4: All right, three numbers and a phone call will land you $50, 133-882. Give me a buzz now. And after six, it's a big one. Sports Today, Will Schofield and Mark Reddings. Hello, Will Schofield.
31: Jeremy Burnett, how are you, mate?
4: I'm good.
31: Yeah, it's a big one. Biggest news of the week this week has been selection, partially tribunal news, partially who's in and out. Well, tribunal, Lachy Neal is going to play in the grand final. I'm sure that you've covered that today on the show, but we're going to get into that on Mark Reddings' show. Because Skeeter is, well, for some reason, he's been rolling this thing where he got to Melbourne. Yeah, that's
4: nice.
31: He got to Melbourne sort of like San Fran did or LA did, where they got there the night before. San Fran got there a week before and apparently performed better. So he sort of feel like he's acclimatizing to Melbourne. He's been there since Tuesday.
4: So he hasn't done the LA Rams and got in late. He's like, I'll get the full week in and just get things going.
31: Yeah. The problem is Mark isn't an elite athlete and he's certainly not an elite performing team in the NFL. He's just Mark Reddings. So we will have him on the show as well. We'll nice. Check in with what Skeet is doing, okay. what sort of events and things he's running.
15: Yeah.
31: We'll talk Lachie Neale. We'll talk selection. Big selection news, I guess.
15: Yeah, Freo make the right call. What do you reckon?
31: I don't know. It was a proper 50-50. All of the word coming out was that Brendan Cox was playing, at least by watching him and his body language, but maybe he was trying to sell Justin Longmuir into it. But it would have been a huge call either way. So you feel a bit of a gut punch for either player who missed out. And certainly every year there seems like there is someone. So no changes at the moment to either side given Lachie Neale's playing.
15: I reckon we might see one late. I mean, you don't want to see anything happen. No.

0: Last time I spoke to them, they're telling me about the smell inside that car. So,
1: That's a little unwell. Yeah. We'll chat to Cam Bancroft as well.
0: Oh, yeah.
1: He's a massive Dockers fan.
0: Is he?
1: He's heading to the grand final, but we'll attempt to talk a bit of cricket with him. But let's be honest, it's grand final week. I don't know anything about cricket. I'm going to talk to Cam Bancroft about footy.
0: That's all we want to hear about. Massive. All right. Get ready for all the Lachie Neal stuff. It's been, thick and fast today. So another turn today, but he's playing. Huge.
1: Before I leave, would I, if you put Mark and I next to each other from a hosting point of view and, sure, and a looks point of view.
0: Well, they're two very different categories.
1: Yeah, they are, but I just want to know where I rank. Is it above or below Mark and sort of how I would present, as a sort of presenter?
0: Well, you know, you're a good looking man. You don't need to kind of lay that one up
1: Am
0: to
1: I
0: me.
1: Am I better looking than Mark?
0: I think the answer is yes,
1: yeah,
0: but
1: great.
0: The problem you got is that answer is coming from me. So,
1: that's all I need.
0: Probably a couple of you don't watch.
1: Well, I'm not worried about sort of, I just want to be better than Mark.
0: Nice.
1: Skeeter.
0: All right. One vote, from Burnett to you, Schofield. Good on you. Catch you tonight.
1: Thanks, JB.
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3: Banana and Mitchell Freeway, northbound Slow Mill Point Road to Hay Street, Stevenson Avenue to Reed Highway, Ocean Reef Road, Shenton Avenue, Mitchell and Kwinana Freeway southbound, busy Loftus Street to Mill Point Road, Russell Road, Tonkin Highway slow northbound at Howe Road, entry from Leach Highway between Great Eastern Highway and Collier Road, southbound at Welshpool Road East. I'm Ethan Quinlivan on Perth's traffic leader, 6VR.
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2: All right, that is it for me today. Thank you. Lots on the agenda. I'll be back with you from 3 o'clock tomorrow. Clive Waterhouse is going to join me for a chat tomorrow. There you go. Clive, he was one of those blokes. I think this was a lot due to the great Dennis Cometti as well. He was just Clive, wasn't he? That was the call for Clive Waterhouse. Anyway, the South Australian number one pick in 95. He was one of those cult figures, wasn't he, at Fremantle. We'll find out what he's up to. He's heading over to the grand final. So we'll get his thoughts of a bloke who, so many Freo supporters loved at times and grew frustrated in others. But he shared that forward line for a time with Tony Modger as well. So, really looking forward to having a chat to Clive Waterhouse tomorrow. That'd be good fun. We'll talk plenty of footy, of course. We'll cross over to Melbourne with the build up as well ahead of Saturday in the grand final. We will divert for a moment though and have a chat to Chef Manu Fidel. Now look, he's pretty excited because My Kitchen Rules is coming back, but we'll have a chat with Manu, talk some food. Maybe I'll get some ideas on some grand final hosting prep, little menu I can put together for Saturday. All right, that is it for me. Stick around. Sports Today with Will Schofield is coming up. Plenty of you still keen to have a chat around Lachie Neale. Get those calls in now for Will. 133-882. The selection at Freo as well. No change. How are you feeling about that? Get into it. Will Schofield coming up right now. News time, 6 o'clock. Bye.
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3: 18 degrees at 6 o'clock. Good evening, I'm John Nichols. Three Western Power employees who provided character references for a colleague who'd been convicted of sexually assaulting a woman during a work trip no longer work at the utility. 59-year-old Jeffrey Spinner was convicted of four counts of sexual penetration without consent in April this year and jailed for 5 years. He was found to have sexually assaulted his colleague after she'd become heavily intoxicated. Western Power says it's considered the findings of an independent investigation. A separate, wide-ranging cultural review of the corporation is underway. A homelessness advocate says help is being given to former residents of a makeshift camp in Perth South, but there is a lack of longer-term solutions. Dozens of people who'd remained at the camp in Memorial Drive, Rockingham, have been complying today with directions to move on. A 35-year-old man was detained by police and subsequently charged with trespass, and another person was forced to leave without her belongings. Community volunteer Nikki says some of the people who'd remained at the camp had only been able to secure a week's accommodation.
4: Let's put them in a safe place, such as a caravan park or Bulls Brook, but it's all got to be moderated. You need the mental health workers, you need the nurses and the doctors that all go there. So many women that were on this street with their children running from DV.
3: Arson Squad detectives are seeking information about a suspicious car fire last month. A Mitsubishi Outlander SUV was badly damaged in the fire outside a property in Ellesmere Street about 20 to 2 on the morning of August the 21st. Police have released security video showing a person they'd like to speak to. Information should go to Crime Stoppers. Consumer Protection is urging people to be careful of scammers when buying last-minute tickets to the grand final. People who want to buy from third-party sellers are warned to verify that the tickets are real. Scalping laws can also render tickets illegal if they're sold for more than 10% above the original price. Commissioner Trish Blake says if an offer looks too good to be true, it probably is.
5: If you are advertising on social media yourself saying, you know, tickets desperately wanted, that is like a magnet to scammers. They will come rushing out of the woodwork and offer you the tickets that they suddenly can't use to fly or their tickets into the MCG.
3: New research has found perimenopause worsens ADHD symptoms in nearly all women with the condition. Experts say hormonal changes interfere with previously effective coping mechanisms, which makes internalised symptoms more obvious. Peter Jurgens was diagnosed at 50 and now works as a coach for women struggling with the condition. She says understanding how the brain is working can be life-changing.
6: Rather than fighting against it, you're kind of working with it. And then you get to design things the way that suit you and help you live the life that you want to live. You know, embracing your brain and how it works and your nervous system and how it works. Learning to operate it.
3: The All Ordinaries is down 59 at 8,897 and the dollar is worth 70.3 US cents and 12,600 rupiah.
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3: The Dockers and Lions both go into the grand final with unchanged lineups. Mason Cox, Isaiah Dudley, Luke Ryan, Corey Wagner and Hayden Young will start on the bench for Fremantle, with Brendan Cox, Chris Sherry and Jager O'Meara named as emergencies. Brisbane have named Lachie Neal, who's had his one-match suspension converted into a $10,000 fine by the AFL Appeal Board. South Africa is 3 for 118 in the 24th over after being sent in by Mitch Marsh in the opening one-dayer in Durban. Alex Carey has been replaced in the Australian lineup by Jack Edwards, who's making his ODI debut. Mitchell Starc and Cameron Green are playing their first matches of the tour. That's the latest news and sport.
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8: We've got a breakdown Leach Highway westbound before Century Avenue in Wilson. The left lane has been partially blocked. There are no traffic delays. Drive with caution. Kwinana and Mitchell Freeway northbound, slow Millpoint Road to Hay Street, Stevenson Avenue to Reed Highway, Ocean Reef Road, Mitchell and Kwinana Freeway southbound, busy Loftus Street to Millpoint Road, Russell Road. I'm Ethan Quinn, living on Perth. Traffic leader, 6PR.
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3: Perth's weather down to 12 overnight, partly cloudy tomorrow with a slight chance of an afternoon shower and a top of 23. Saturday, a shower or two and 19. Sunday, a shower or two and 23. Showers on Monday with a maximum of 21. Right now it's 18 degrees. More news at 7 on Perth's 6PR.
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11: Nails it! 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
12: Harley Reid from 48 metres. Oh, yes, baby!
13: Yes, that's right. Scoey is in the hot seat, Skeeter's seat. Actually, I've taken his seat too. Don't worry, I'm not sitting on one side of the studio. I am here in Perth. Live with you, grand final week. It is a big one here in Western Australia, of course, and it's great to be with you with Sports Today. Plenty to chat through tonight and love to hear you on the show. I'm in here solo. We will try and track down Mark Reddings. Unsure exactly where he's located in Melbourne, but hoping to have Skeet on very soon. 133-882 is the number. We'd love to hear from you today as I'll be hosting on my own. I'd love to hear from you. I'd love to hear your opinions. What's happening with selection? Are you comfortable with a couple of stories that have happened today? Or you can text them in 0487 999 882. The big story is Lachie Neale will be playing in the grand final. He has been successful at the appeals board. I don't think this is going to go the other way from the AFL, like a triple appeal. I think this is done and set in stone now, which I think is a good thing. Spoke about this on Tuesday night with Mark Rennings. And I wonder what you think too. 133-882, your opinion on Lachie Neale playing in the grand final. For what it's worth, it's because of his record that he's had over his career. I'll get through the exact reasoning in just a little bit. Also, selection has been tough this week at Frio and at Brisbane, and Brennan Cox looks to be the unlucky one, as well as Noah Answorth at Brisbane Lions. Cox at Fremantle, both of those players won't be brought back into the side with no changes to either side, including the Lachie Neale staying in the side. So they're the big news stories today. I'd love to hear your thoughts. Did they make the right call? Brennan Cox, Oscar McDonald, should one have played over the other? You can give us a call anytime this evening. But let's go to Melbourne. Let's go to the scene of the crime, per se. Let's see the man of the moment. He's been there for a couple of weeks now preparing for this. Geez, he's going to be one of the most prepared men in Melbourne right now. Mark Reddings joins me from... Where are you, Skeet?
14: Hello, Scully. No, it's called preparation. And as I said to you, we're with some clients from 6PR. No, we're with our valued clients and George Kalis and Carl Langdon, Adam Papalia. Well, yeah, it is. It's money for 6PR through Tap Media. And I'm more than happy to be facilitating that, having some Japanese and having a glass of wine and just sitting by myself in a corner for 20 minutes talking to you. But no, let's get to the nitty gritty of what's happened in the past hour or so. The Lachie Neale decision is, I'm very surprised at the end of the day. Now, you and I have argued that he should be playing and there was grounds for him being let off. The fact that they have uncovered, as in the AFL or through Champion Data, this vision 4 days after the event. Now, that is extraordinary because ordinarily, and bear in mind that the Brisbane Lions fought successfully for this vision not to be played in the appeal tonight because that constitutes new evidence. So how in the heck did this vision not exist on the Saturday night, Sunday, or the Monday, or the Tuesday for the AFL to use it, which, I haven't seen it, but I'm told it is incriminating to Lachie Neale. That would have been maybe another dagger to him. It's been a circus from the AFL, I would say, this whole process. I understand the arguments that he should have been suspended totally. I'm happy he got off because I think it wasn't a suspendable offence for a grand final. But it will create maybe a precedence for going forward, Sco, because the Brisbane Lions argue that the suspension, if it does come, should go into 2027, which wouldn't affect Brisbane. It would affect the Collingwood Football Club. So it has been a debacle, I think, from go to woe.
13: Wouldn't that have been one of the great hoodwinks of all time? Brisbane gets Lachie Neale off, misses 5 weeks next year for Collingwood. That would have been just brilliant. But what actually happened, Skeet? I'll read you a bit of David Zito, sure, who covers this really well at the tribunal every week. In regard to whether exceptional and compelling circumstances provision can apply to Neale's benefit, this is from the tribunal. We find that the tribunal did err in having regard to whether the conduct was intentional. We accept the position of Neale in his written submission that the intentional aspect was an element of the charge, which had already been established. The relevant inquiry was whether, despite the charge having been established, there was exceptional and compelling circumstances. In this case, that was Neale's record. We find that Neale's record is exemplary and that he should be afforded the benefit of the provision. In conclusion, we allow the appeal. We order that Neale instead be fined $10,000. If I can take all of that legal jargon and put it in the bin, basically they said, yes, he's been charged. Yes, he did the wrong thing. We don't care. He's never been charged before. Here's $10,000 fine. You can play on the weekend. That's what it means.
14: Yeah, but look, I'm happy for that decision, and I'd love to hear from our listeners 133-882 because there'll be plenty queuing up, and whether they're Docker supporters or those that have come at us and me this week about the letter of the law, which is absolutely fine, and I do get it. And the kids sports stuff, I don't want to put that into that basket because this is an elite competition. But at the end of the day, I find it really difficult to understand how we've got to a Thursday night where we get that decision pending at $10,000. Congratulations to Brisbane. They've been able to get their man off. I agree with the decision, but it's been an absolute debacle the way it has been handled. And look, this is not the first time, Scully. Look, because I'm 20 years old, and I've been there in 1994 when Gary Ablett Sr. was let off for a striking charge before a grand final. We know that Andrew Dunkley went to the Supreme Court to ensure that he could play in the grand final. We've seen Trent Cotchin not charged for in 2017, I think it was, on a giant. He was concussed. Prelim finals tend to be the games where if there's a charge that is laid or a report that is put in the book, that unless it is a completely blatant strike or something like a dump tackle where a player's concussed, you're going to have grounds to get off. And luckily for Lockie, even though, despite his clean record, Scully, he has had, I didn't realise this till last night, he's had two or three times where he's been fined for this type of incident. So, look, I can understand Docker supporters and footy fans being totally confused by the whole process.
2: Yeah, I've put all of that to the side, though, and I agree with the decision. I like it. I know it's been a bad process. I mean, we're Thursday evening and we're only just finding out who can play in the team. But I think the right decision's been made. I don't care about his prior record. I don't care about his good bloke status. I don't care if he's a good player. I just think this 50-50 thing that was going to force a player to miss a grand final, it didn't sit well with me. So I like the fact they've done that. We've got plenty of calls coming in, Skate. We might take a couple, and then I want to ask you about the selection or non-selection of Brennan Cox and see what you have to say about that. Tony is on the line. Let's go straight to Tony in Fremantle. Hi, mate.
15: Yeah, today, the bottom line is that the AFL has shown himself to be, again, a half-baked organisation that doesn't follow rules. Now, I'm a West Coast member, have been since day one, loved you, mate, playing for us. But this is just another reason where certain people are protected species. Now, I understand you're saying you don't care, but this guy's had three previous guilty by striking and has only copped a fine, so hasn't copped a suspension. You're talking about, mate, people that do the right thing, there's no reward. The AFL continues to show that they make things up as they go along. Let's not also forget that this is it's a betting proposition. People would have bet on the fact that Lachie Neale wasn't going to be there. It's taken them till Thursday night to decide, we probably upset a few people, and there would have been a few phone calls from certain people. Oh, you got to let him play. That's crap. If you do the wrong thing and you chase someone from behind and you coward punch him in the guts in a prelim final as a leader of your football club, you're an absolute tool and you deserve to miss that game. Because it shows everybody that they can get away with it.
2: Tony, before I let you go, can I just flip the script just for 1 second? Saturday, it's actually West Coast v Brisbane. Harley Reid has been at the tribunal all week. Are you as strong as you are about Lachie Neale if it's Harley Reid, who very much has one of these incidents in him before a grand final?
15: Well, first up, Harley Reid won't be playing until about round three because, unfortunately, as a young man, he hasn't got the brains to decide whether or not he's a leader or a lunatic on the footy field.
2: Yeah,
15: but
2: yeah.
15: I'm just saying, I don't care who it is, mate. And we've had plenty of blokes in the past from the West Coast who've been put out in important games because of stupidity. If you're a leader of a football club, and I wouldn't even say he's a great role model because he's got history in life, but if you're a leader of your football club, why the hell would you run up behind someone and smack them in the stomach like that? That gets rid of the whole thing of character. Because there's no character from hitting someone from behind.
2: Right.
15: Absolute no character in that, Scully.
2: I like the passion, Tony. I really like it, Skeet. You would have enjoyed that.
14: No, it's fantastic. I've sort of sort of sat up in my seat listening to Tony. He's got the got a bit off his chest, which is great. And look, there's a fair bit of that feeling going around. I've just been with some Docker supporters, and I get it. It's all about emotion, and it's also about what they can think about the lore of the game. And, you know, you can background this, I would have thought, to a few incidents between Ginnivan, Neil, Hipwood with the jumper punch. So it wasn't just out of the blue. I think there was something that precluded that. That's not to say it was silly for Lachie Neal to do this. I don't think anyone can argue that, because it put him in a position where he was in danger of missing a grand final. So that being said, I think the Fremantle Dockers, if they win the premiership on Saturday, it will be a more meritorious win by knocking over the best side that Brisbane has. And they are pretty much fully fit now, fully healthy. Ainsworth, of course, misses out. No change for either side. We'll talk about Brennan Cox. But no, look, I understand the frustration. And I just think, irrespective of you and I agreeing with the call of he should play, that it has been a debacle of a system that's played out this week, with hour upon hour upon hour unable to come to a resolution until we get to a Thursday night where both teams were, you know, had selected their sides, and we find that the Brisbane now get their dual Brownlow medalist available, which is great for them, but maybe not so for Freo.
2: We've got a full list of calls to get to. Corey, Christian, Jeff, everyone joining us, we appreciate it. Stay there. Skeet, I do want to ask you about the selection, because I do need you. I know you'll have some sashimi to get back to or something if you're having Japanese this evening. But what about the Cox non-decision? How do you feel about that? Was it the right call, wrong call? Does it make them a better or a worse side?
14: No, we've spoken already today, Scully, and I can only go with what the doctors, medical staff have deemed appropriate, and maybe what they believe is the biggest risk. And that is, I think you put it pretty well today when we did our podcast, is that, you know, Oscar McDonald might not give you a 9 out of 10 game, but he's probably going to give you something between a 5, 6 or 7, where you know that he's going to get through, and he might not have the brilliant moments or the big moments that the Cox has. But, you know, a calf issue, albeit 5 weeks ago, is something that must have been playing on the minds of Fremantle. So, that's their call, and you can only back what they've done. And it's also rewarding continuity in the last 2 or 3 weeks. Oscar McDonald, and beyond that, has done a reasonable job. So at the moment, you can imagine poor old Brennan sitting in his hotel room with his family. He's got a young child. He's probably having a bit of a sook. And that's fair enough, because I reckon there's been dozens upon dozens of players who've been on the cusp of playing in a grand final that have missed out by one selection. And he's joined that growing list. So I feel empathy for him. But I think Fremantle have taken the cautious but the percentage play in this decision.
2: That's how I feel, Skeet, absolutely. Brennan Cox gives you a 9 out of 10 ceiling. He could absolutely rip a game apart and be intercepting and doing all that, but he probably gives you a 0 out of 10 if he does his calf in the first 5 minutes and you get nothing from him. Oscar McDonald almost guarantees you a 6 to 7 out of 10. His worst won't be that bad, and his best won't be that good, but he'll play a role for you. And ultimately, I reckon that's where they landed. Not the medical side, but the consistency of performance, and probably just a regulation. We know what we're going to get. And that's ultimately why I think Oscar McDonald's playing in a grand final. Pretty good story, mind you. Hey, let's just take one more call, Skeet, before we let you get back to your business. Ian is in Vic Park. Hi, Ian.
16: Hey, fellas. This whole saga has been a joke. Shouldn't have been. Lachie Neal shouldn't have even gone to tribunals. He should have got a fine on Sunday or whatever they decided it. But surely this saga after saga after saga after saga has got to be the end of Andrew Dillon. The final nail in his coffin. He has to go. The AFL has been a shambles since that bloke took over.
2: Yeah, Andrew Dillon. Yeah, I don't disagree with some decisions that have been made this year and the way that some things have been handled. I don't think it's been that good. And this is probably one of them, Skeet. I don't know if it's been to the best thing handled.
14: Absolutely, and I said that at the top. This has been poorly handled from I guess the point where if you need 4.5 hours to go through what was this case, and again the grainy vision initially to the fresh vision 4 days later, the arguments that have been put forward. It's been great theatre, but it hasn't been well. I don't think. Constructed by the AFL or anyone associated. It's a bit of a laughing stock, I would have thought, because I've had people in Melbourne come up to me and say, well, this is how it's going to play out. He'll be found guilty. He'll go to appeal. He'll potentially go to the Supreme Court, which hasn't happened, obviously, but it'll end up being he'll get off. And look, I agree with the decision, but the process, I think, is completely flawed, and there has to be a way that the AFL can tidy up this mess. Now, whether it's a case of moving forward in prelim finals, if it's an incident like this, you can, like jockeys in horse racing, you can put off your suspension until after the Melbourne Cup, for instance, or a period where you don't miss because of a minor infraction, a big event. That might be something that is brought up, because we can't have this repeated time and time again. Clearly, if you're looking at the law, he should have been suspended under what we've seen this year. But by the same token, the grand final is not every game of the year, so you can't. It's apples and oranges. So, yeah, I think the AFL's got to tidy this up very quickly, because if this is repeated, we've seen it over and over. Players in prelim finals get suspended, find a way, a loophole to get off, and this has just been the latest case. So it's no huge surprise, to be honest.
2: Good on you, Skeet. We're going to let you go, mate. We appreciate you joining us up at the top of the show. I know there's lots of conversations to be had and preparation to be done on your side of the ditch, and we will speak to you tomorrow on Grand Final Eve. Lots of calls to get to as well, Skeet. They're all coming in the door. So we'll let you go, mate. Have a great evening.
14: And thank you for filling in, Scully. I know you're taking half of my pay for tonight, but hopefully when I get home, you can shout me a burger or something in reply. But no, I do appreciate you filling in, but I'm just trying to make sure the sponsors and our clientele from 6VR are well catered for.
2: Yep. No, it won't be half, it'll be full. Thank you very much. Have a great night, Skeeter. And now stay there, Daniel, Corey, Christian, Jeff. The lines are open and absolutely full, as Tony as well. I'm going to speak to you after this. Mark's gone. It's just me, one-on-one with Scoey here on 6PR. Love to hear from you, sports today. It is 24 minutes past 6.
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8: We got some emergency works. Wanneroo Road northbound at Camberwell Road in Hammersley. The left lane has been closed. Speed reduction is now in place. Watercorp are on site to facilitate a water main repair. There are no traffic delays, but exercise caution. Mitchell Freeway northbound is flowing. Mitchell and Kwinana Ferro southbound. Underspeed Mounts Bay Road to Mill Point Road. And other than that, we are looking good. I'm Ethan Quinlivan on Perth's traffic leader, 6PR.
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13: Well, I'll tell you what, it's absolutely blowing up here. We've got phone calls lined right up. We're going to get into them in just a jiffy, but the text line has gone nuts too. Will, how could he possibly get off? It's all lawyer jargon. I don't disagree with the lawyer jargon element. Neil cleared due to exemplary record. Not sure how his record has been exemplary as he's been fined previously for the same offence from Jeff. I do see that, Jeff, and I agree, to be honest. Hello, Will. I disagree with the overturn of Lachie Neal's ban to $10,000. It should have been upheld as he is the captain and he is not setting a good example. Not a lot of people agreeing that Lachie Neal should be playing on the weekend, but he will be and won't be getting flipped around. And this one from Terry. Brennan Cox has been a loyal servant of the club and serviceable at worst. It's a backhander if I've seen one. That should be enough to give him the edge. McDonald's history should also give Cox the edge from Terry. Let's talk about the selection side as well. Kieran is from Wellard. Hi, mate.
4: G'day, Scully. Mate, I just want to talk about McDonald's selection and like, could he be the missing piece that Fremantle don't realise they actually need? I just want to wind the clock back a little bit and there was a selection which, you know, if we didn't make, then I'm pretty sure West Coast wouldn't have won the 2018 Grand Final and it was your own selection after another player got injured, mate. I reckon that if you didn't play, we don't win that Grand Final. Could McDonald be that missing piece?
13: Yeah, I teed this up nicely. Thanks, Kieran. Appreciate you calling in. No, look, a little bit of that in it. Oscar's had his spot in the team for a while now, though. He's not coming in to replace Brennan Cox. But, yeah, certainly, yeah, Brennan Cox at the start of the year, you would have said, well, he's in the side. He's the one that should be playing, and he's got the quality and the talent. But quite often this happens at footy clubs, and, yes, it was involved. I was involved in a few of them. Sometimes the upside doesn't always get you the result you need, and you need role players. If you look back to that side, Scott Lysett, Nathan Vardy in the ruck, they were role players. They weren't Nick Nananui. Dom Sheed replaced Andrew Gaff. Chris Maston did a role there as well. So, yeah, interesting times with what's happening at Freo. I guess the proof will be in the pudding come Saturday. Daniel is from Dianella. Hi, mate.
5: Hi. I'll put it to a few Freo mates. Earlier in the week that Lachie Neal will get off on appeal and I got shouted down. And the reason I said that is the AFL loves theatre. But this is always going to happen as far as I'm concerned. And if I can just, like I said, the producer, it's like a soap opera. Colin Minogue is the head entertainment. This is always going to happen.
13: All right, Daniel, I appreciate it. Simon from Redfern and Lathlane agrees with you. The circus won't bother AFL House on one little bit. Keeps their news cycle going regardless of what time of year it is. Just for that, how's Nathan Cleary's foot for Penrith's preliminary final on Sunday? So there was a bit of, I think, conjecture over the NRL prelims in some umpiring decisions as well. The AFL probably does like the circus. I don't think it's a good look, though. I don't think it's a good look that if they're going to go down the rules of rules path, which they did on Tuesday, to then reverse it Thursday, even though that's what I want, I think that's even worse. Like, you know, have a bit of gall, have a bit of strength in your convictions, have, you know, a bit of ability to go, no, this is what we're standing for. So they haven't done that either. So even though I've got what I wanted, I still don't like it. I wonder if you agree. 133-882. Corey has jumped on the line. G'day, mate.
23: Hey, Scully. Look, a caller before was saying about how Lachie Neal's a leader and he should be setting the example and all this sort of hoo-ha. For me, it's called provocation. So Ginnivan grabbed Lohmann and smashed him into the ground, right? So as your senior player, you want them to stand up for your younger players, exactly what Lachie Neal did. Now, for me personally, that's beautiful. That's what you want your leaders to do, and it should never be a suspension because it wasn't that he just did it because he felt like doing it. Ginnivan went for one of his younger players, and he stood up for him. That's camaraderie. That's beautiful. So it should never be a suspension. Like, you know, you have incidents like the Gaff and Brayshaw incident where, unfortunately, he received a broken jaw and was severely injured. And we want to eradicate that out of football. And I understand that. But standing up for your teammates that are younger for you, that's beautiful. That's poetry in motion, and it should never be suspension, ever. Especially, it wasn't just him flicking a switch and going, no, I'm going to punch him in the gut. He's standing up for his teammates. So what? That's part of football, in my opinion.
13: Mate, I couldn't have said it better myself, Corey. Poetry in motion. That is absolutely beautiful stuff from you. Now, look, how we are viewing this is old school. I do understand that, and I know that people will disagree. But unfortunately, that's how I see it. It's how Corey sees it. A number of other people see it as well. Robbo from Freo says, you boys make me laugh. Oscar is a better rounder player than Cox. Cox is a great interceptor, but he avoids body contact and panics when it comes to decision-making. His skills under pressure are poor, not good for finals. From Rob in Freo. It's a really big call, or a non-selection, I should say. And yeah, I'll be following along very closely to how Oscar McDonald plays in that game, because I think whoever got picked, if it was Cox, but it's now McDonald, that player's going to have an absolutely brilliant game. He had, ultimately they're almost playing for each other. Like, they will be mates as much as it's a cutthroat industry. You're mates with the guys, especially in your own lines, so in a back line, you're all mates together. And I just think that whoever played is going to have a ripping game. So they couldn't have really got it wrong, Freo, with that one. And in the end, not many of the other decisions were made. I wonder what you think about Neil playing and how that sets for the game as well. We've got lots of other calls to get to. I'm going to take a short break, but I wonder what it does to the game. I know the decision, but how does it, you know, is that a good thing? You know, that the best players are playing, that Brisbane, with their best side, now has to beat Freo, who has been the best side this year. I think personally it makes for a way better game. I think I like the intrigue. You know, imagine if Lachie Neal has 35 now. That is going to, and Freo lose, and he wins the Norm Smith. Imagine if Lachie Neal wins the Norm Smith medal. I tell you what, it's been busy tonight. We may break the entire internet if that happens. Let's hope he doesn't play too well, because I still want Freo to win. Stay with us, Christian, Tom, Pete. Muzzer and Mouse on the line as well. Stay with us here on 6PR. Going to get to all of your calls tonight. Mark Reddings is back on the sashimi or the sushi train that he is at. I'm sure he's being treated nicely in Melbourne. Just Will Schofield with you this evening. 133-882. Love to hear your thoughts on the grand final, upcoming matchups. I can give you a bit of a breakdown from a backs v forwards side of things as well. If you've got any questions, you can give us a call. Love to put you there, or you can give us a text too. 0487 999 882. It's 25 minutes to 7.
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8: We've still got emergency works. Wanneroo Road northbound at Campbellwell Road in Hammersley. The left lane has been closed. Speed reduction is in place. Watercorp is on site to facilitate a water main repair. There are no traffic delays, but exercise caution if you are in the area. Mitchell and Kwinana Freeway southbound under speed Mounts Bay Road to Mill Point Road. And other than that, we are looking good. Just a reminder, double demerits in play from midnight tonight all the way through till Monday. I'm Ethan Quinlivan on Perth's traffic leader, 6PR.
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1: The Tap Doctor!
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1: leak? The Tap Doctor!
0: I wasn't even fit.
1: The Tap Doctor!
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3: Yes, absolutely inundated with calls and texts tonight. I love it. It means that Skeet can suffer in his jocks and I take his full wage. It's going to be brilliant. Is this the AFL or a courtroom? How can a punter understand anything put out by the tribunal? Need a bloody law degree? I agree with that. It's from Anonymous on the text line. I agree with that. And I try my best to wade through the legal jargon for everybody. Basically what's happened, they've said, Lockie Neal's done the wrong thing. We've charged you for it. We understand you've got a week, but you know what? You've had a pretty good record. Not a flawless one, but a pretty good one, and you've played a fairly long time, and you can play in the grand final. You can have a $10,000 fine because of it. I wonder if you agree or you want to talk about something about the grand final. We'll be here for a couple of hours tonight, so plenty of time to get your calls in this evening. David is from Morley. Let's head back to the phones. Hi, David.
4: How you going, mate?
3: Good.
4: That's good. Look, I just want to sort of talk about the last caller who said that Lockie Neal was poetry in motion. I'd like to thank him because I'm a leader at work and I've got this real pain who is annoying to most. So he's saying I can just go up and punch him one and it's all good.
3: No, David, you don't play on a football field, I'm assuming, unless you do, like, or unless you're a UFC fan.
4: Are you getting paid to play on the football field?
3: What do you mean?
4: Well, you're getting paid, aren't you?
3: Yeah, yep.
4: So really, where's the difference?
3: Well, what do you mean?
4: So you're teaching my... So he's teaching my kids that it's good to just retaliate by going up and punching someone.
3: Well, no, that's not what it teaches. It teaches it on a sporting field, yeah. But you should be teaching your kids about the elite level of sport and what it takes to get there. And then when it happens and you do the wrong thing... You might be able to, you know, talk and speak to some people and you have some common sense and get through it. What it does teach, you know, I don't think saying, well, at work, I can just go and punch someone. If someone drives a monster truck that drives over cars every night when they get paid to do that work, it doesn't mean when they get on the freeway, they can start crashing into cars.
4: No, I think that's totally different.
3: How is what you're saying different to what I am? You're saying you're going to go to work and punch someone in the guts. What are you talking about?
4: What? Why? So the AFL players are allowed to just go and punch someone and it's fine.
3: Well, no, he's been fined $10,000, David. He's just not suspended. So $10,000 to anybody is a lot of money. So just because he hasn't got a week doesn't mean he hasn't been penalised. And, yeah, unfortunately, it's not the same as walking up in a workplace and punching someone in the head. You can't go to work at your accounting firm and go and take a hanger on someone's head either. And, you know, grab someone's lunchbox and kick it through the goals. It's not the same just because he's paid to do it, David. I'm sorry. Pete from Belldivis, what do you think about this one, mate?
5: Well, I actually agree with you. I personally think that this has been going on for decades and they should have just... A whack in the guts is probably just... It's not like getting hit in the head, but now they've brought the rule in and they've said it's no longer... You can't do it. And 9 people have been suspended. Well, then he should have been as well. The rule's a rule. You can't make it up for somebody and then different rule for the next person. And that's the argument at the pub that I'm at the moment. And I don't care either way. I go for Carlton, and we've had some evil people with Belcher as well. But you know, in 2026, and they said that's it. He shouldn't have done it, and he did it. You could see clearly in the vision, even the grainy vision, that it was a hook, and he hooked straight into him, and he knocked him over. And basically, that's all I got to say. Really, he should have been rubbed out.
3: Yep, fair enough, Pete. I think he did it too. I'm not saying he didn't do it. I just don't think it's that big of a deal. He shouldn't get a week fine. He's been fined $10,000. So why do we have to punish to the nth degree of the law? It's not like he's got off and he's not getting penalised. $10,000 is $10,000. It's a big penalty. So I just think a 1 week in a grand final, that's like getting 10 weeks. It's as good as a 10-week penalty, which is far over the top of what this is. A text coming in, sorry, Scurry, you're wrong. It's setting a bad example for the kids out there. As a parent, if you're a parent texting in, sit down and talk to your kids about the consequences of your actions, right? And yeah, I do understand that he was penalised and now he's gone to the Court of Appeal. Well, that happens in life too. And take responsibility for it, yes. And, you know, sometimes, you know, it's not always black and white. Sometimes the rules aren't the rules. Sometimes you need to work through things in life. And if you're talking about setting an example for kids, I don't think the spot to do it is in a prelim final. I really don't. And if you can't get that through, that's not my issue either. Mouse is on the line. Is it Mouse? G'day, Mousey.
6: G'day, Will. I'm listening to you from live downtown Melbourne, and the place is alive with all the Brisbane, especially Fremantle. I reckon there's two Fremantle to every one Brisbane person walking around. I'm here for my 48th grand final, and I'm looking forward to hopefully... 48th. This is my 48th grand final. I'm looking forward to hopefully seeing Fremantle win there first. But just really going back 1 week... when Hayden Young kicked that beautiful goal from the boundary line, I don't think anyone all week has given credit to Corey Wagner's elite kick where he kicked it 50 metres along the boundary line and landed in Hayden Young's lap. If Corey Wagner kicked it one metre longer, went out on the full, he set that play up for Hayden Young to kick that goal just before three-quarter time. So I think if Corey Wagner didn't do that, the Dockers didn't get that goal to get him going. So Corey Wagner, in my opinion, hasn't got the due desserts he deserves. I think, in my opinion too, I would have picked Oscar McDonald over Brendan Cox because of the fact also, as he proved a couple of weeks ago, he can go forward and kick a couple of goals. So he can go both ends as well and even play a bit in the ruck. So he gives you three sort of spare parts players if you need them. Just with the Lachie Neale thing, he got off. Right, but Nick Dacos punched the bloke in the Adelaide guts in the middle of the year, didn't even get cited, and the same with Pendlebury. They didn't even get cited. Now, when it comes to a grand final suspension, this got brought up a couple of years ago, I think the player should be given the chance. Right, you're going to miss the grand final for 1 week, or the next double jeopardy, the next season, you miss the opening five rounds of the next season next year. So wow. You get to play in the grand final, but you get to play five rounds next year.
3: I like that, Mouse. I like that suggestion. I would have loved a 4 or 5 weeker and Collingwood recruit a player and they don't get a player for the first 5 weeks. That's why that was a bit convoluted, Mouse. I love your point on Corey Wagner, to be honest, Mouse. We hear from you a bit here on 6PR and that's one of your best. Corey Wagner, role player. These are the sorts of guys that can get you into a grand final, win you a grand final. That's why Oscar McDonald, though I probably would have leant towards Cox, I love the Oscar McDonald selection. And there's a number of players in this side that Freo have. Carl Warner, Heath Chapman, Matt Johnson, Neil Erasmus. Those guys are the ones that I think have got to stand up and be counted in this one. I think that's a brilliant call from you, Mouse. Well done. Tom is joining us from Bayswater. G'day, Tommy. Tom, you there? We might have to come back to Tom. We can bring him back. He's having a little snooze. Muzza is on the line. G'day, Muzz.
7: G'day, Free Willy. How are you, buddy?
3: Good, mate.
7: Good job, mate. Doing well there, mate. You should get double the pay and half the skeet as well.
3: Yeah, I like that.
7: Three things, mate.
3: Nothing to skeet, but I'll take the double the pay. No worries.
7: What the Freo management did today, the board, whoever it was, saying they didn't like the poster that Mark Knight originally designed, what an absolute disgrace. Those have a long, good, hard look in the mirror, boys. That Freo, that's just disgusting, mate. They're the first club to ever knock one of his designs back, and I think it's just a disgrace. Secondly, Neil's in, great. They got the best team. Freo need to beat the best team. They're going to get their first flag. That's fantastic. And I think probably Lions by 22 points. And my third point was, that guy caught up before about looking after young blokes in your side. I did the same many years ago, playing reserves at Mills Park for Kenwick. Young guy on our side, he was getting... sort of attacked by another guy older than him. I've seen it. I come over from about, I don't know, 40, 50 yards away. I've just gone left, jabbed the jaw of this bloke, and that stopped it all. And this guy just ran away after that. So, yeah, look after your young teammates inside, mate. It's a senior player.
3: No, see, I don't want this to be taken, thanks for the call, Muzza, that I'm constituting violence. Like, I'm not talking about Brent Staker v. Hall. I'm not talking about Brayshaw v. Gaff. I'm talking about this incident, which is a little ripticular that barely moved Jack Ginnivan, who winked on the ground afterwards, who has since admitted he was faking. Like, that is a nothing incident. Everyone getting carried away and saying, rules are rules. He broken the rules. What's he really done? Just look at this practically and think about the action. All right, it's not breaking the world. That's why it's a 1 weeker at most. It's not a 2 week or 3 week penalty. I think, Muzz, to be honest, mate, chipping someone in the jaw, that's not impressive to me. This isn't that. And saying that it is the same, it's not. Whether it's Lachie Neale or otherwise, I would have gone this hard for anyone who had a chance to play in this grand final. I love the decision that they've got to. I don't think it's a good look that they're flip-flopping all over the place from the AFL, but I guess that's what we usually get. Great to have you here on 6PR, filling in for Mark Reddings tonight. Sports Today, it is 11 minutes to 7. Give us a call, 133-882.
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9: We're still dealing with some emergency works. Wanneroo Road northbound at Camberwell Road in Hammersley. The left lane has been closed. Speed reduction is in place. Watercorp is on site to facilitate a water main repair. There are no traffic delays, but exercise caution. And a reminder, double demerits in play from midnight tonight all the way through until Monday the 28th of September. Drive safely, be patient and alert. I'm Ethan Quinlivan on Perth's traffic leader, 6PR.
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3: This is why I was absolutely pumped to come in here, grand final week. We've had absolute stack of calls. I reckon we've gone through almost 20 in the first hour. That's sort of world record pace, guys. So loved your contributions today. Fired me up a little bit, which is good. Don't take it personally, though. Whoever's calling in and cops the full wrath sometimes, that's just usually what happens with me if I'm in here by myself. Calm the blood pressure, Willow, from Brad. I can feel it rising with some of your callers and you might get flashbacks to the Zach Butters bubble game and go off. That's right. I did have an incident with Zach and just lost my cool a little bit and gave him a little headbutt. It was

0: Yeah, just my quick point is this, right? I'm a big, massive Dockers fan and missed out in the ballot for the tickets, unfortunately. So cancelled the flights, only got a percentage back, which is disappointing. But number of callers ringing in talking about parents and juniors. And I rang earlier in the week and actually called Jacko out a bit because he does profess that quite heavily, which is great to see.
1: Yes.
0: But you tell me that for what Lachie Neal did, a quick short jab in the guts, and that's fine. That's, you know, out of line, and he's copped his whack, 10 grand. What's worse for kids to see? Someone like James Sicily and Tommy Brass, and acknowledge that Tommy has apologised and acknowledged his mistake and copped his whack too, so that's fine. What's worse for junior kids to see? That sort of abuse of an umpire for 10 grand by the captain of the actual captain of a team. Lockie's no longer the captain. Or 10 grand for sticking up for one of your mates and saying, you know, like, you're a bit out of line there, Ginny. Like, just gave him one. They carried on. No harm, no foul done. What's worse? What would you rather see rubbed out of the game? Abuse of umpires, which are bloody hard to find at junior and community level? Or a skipper saying, hey, listen, you know, or a leader of a club saying, hey, listen, this is, you know, you're a bit out of line there a few moments ago. Let's just focus on the ball.
1: Yeah, I agree with you, Tom. I think both actions aren't amazing, but I think it's our role as parents to talk to our kids about that, that just because they play AFL doesn't mean we follow everything they do. I think that's also a sensible thing. Hey, I want to take this last call. Steve, you've got to be real quick, mate, before we take a break.
2: Yeah, g'day, guys.
1: Got to be real quick, Steve-o.
2: Yeah, we'll do. Yeah. G'day, Will. How you going, mate?
1: Good, mate.
2: Yeah, good, mate. I just want to say a couple of things. First of all, I just want to say what a joke about Lachie Neal. I know that, but that's football. Teddy Rick and Premier will go and say that can Premier win. And the other thing is I'd love to see Michael Waters or Annette Fies or the other guy out Monday. Take the flame and cup out into the ground. And also, I want to congratulate.
1: Mate. I'm very sorry. You had to be quick. I got two of your 3 points. Sean McManus will be taking the cup out there. Let's stay with it, though. I'll be back with you after 7 o'clock. We're just going to take a quick break. It is 7:04.
3: 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Got something you want to say? 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
4: Still dealing with sub-emergency works. Wanneroo Road northbound at Camberwell Road in Hammersley. The left lane is closed. Speed reduction is in place. Watercorp is on site to facilitate a water main repair. I'm Ethan Quinlivan. I'm Perth's traffic leader, 6PR.
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2: Wanting to get to after 7 o'clock here on Sports Today. Skeeter is in Melbourne, so I'm filling in for him. Will Schofield with you. Plenty of texts coming in. This is an interesting one. Steve, on NRL 360, we're reporting tonight that Perth Bears are going to offer Latrell Mitchell a multi-million dollar contract to leave South and become a marquee signing at the Perth Bears. From Jason, just to step out of AFL land for just a second, that would be a big deal. I wonder what you think about that. We'll take your calls after 7 o'clock. Des Headland will join us, Paddy Sweeney, and we might see Skeet again. Who knows? 7 o'clock.
1: 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Call 6PR 133-882. 6PR.
3: Good evening, I'm Jamel Wells. A second child's died after a stabbing in the New South Wales Blue Mountains. Jack Fenwick reports.
4: After three children were stabbed in a car at Valley Heights on Sunday, a five-year-old died at the scene. Police say a one-year-old has today died in hospital. A three-year-old remains in a critical condition. Their 42-year-old mother, who was found with self-inflicted injuries, now faces charges including two counts of murder. She'll face court again in November. Jack Fenwick reporting.
3: Investigations are underway after a fatal bus crash in Victoria's Yarra Ranges. Police say the tourist bus collided with two cars on the Melba Highway near Glenburn, northeast of Melbourne. The driver of one car has died at the scene. Paramedics have assessed around 20 people, with some taken to hospital. The federal government says a breach involving artificial intelligence highlights the need for a digital duty of care. An OpenAI non-human agent has accessed four government websites, including Medicare. The breach occurred in June. The company notified the government by email on the weekend. Communications Minister Annika Wells says big tech must be held accountable.
5: The delay in a three-month notification is a perfect example of an unregulated industry where big tech clearly feels like they can do whatever they like, and that's not going to wash here in Australia. That's why we want to legislate a digital duty of care.
3: Some analysts believe the Reserve Bank could still consider an interest rate rise despite an increase in Australia's unemployment rate. Data shows the jobless rate rose to 4.6% in the month. It was mainly driven by a jump in the participation rate, which means more people are actively looking for work, confident they will get a job. Motley Fool analyst Scott Phillips says the job numbers might not feature in the RBA's thinking.
6: I mean, this is not a substantial, not maybe a statistically relevant or reliable number. We'd have to see a couple of months in a row before you wanted to draw a line through this one and say, we know what's coming next. If they're absolutely on the fence, this might be one reason to say, let's give it another 6 weeks and see what happens.
3: Australia will provide Ukraine with an extra $60 million in military support after the two nations signed a historic defence pact. Prime Minister Anthony Albanese has signed the 10-year agreement alongside President Vladimir Zelensky. The deal means the two nations must consult within 24 hours of any future Russian attack. In finance, one Australian dollar buying 70.3 US cents.
1: 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Perth 6PR.
3: Brisbane's Lachie Neale will play in Saturday's AFL Grand Final against Fremantle. The Lion has had his one-game ban for striking overturned on appeal. Speaking after the hearing, Neale, who has never been suspended in his 320-game career, says it's been a strange few days.
7: In pretty foreign territory, so wasn't really sure what to do with myself. Been trying to keep busy, and thankfully coming down here and training and everything and having the boys around me has been great.
3: The Dolphins are looking to continue rewriting history ahead of their do-or-die NRL clash against the Roosters. A win in tomorrow's preliminary final will see the NRL's newest franchise book a maiden grand final berth in just their fourth season. And South Africa 4 for 167 in their first of three ODIs against Australia in Durban. That's news and sport.
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10: Still got those emergency works. Wanneroo Road northbound at Camberwell Road in Hammersley. The left lane has been closed. Speed reduction is in place. Watercorp is on site. There are no traffic delays, but exercise caution. Don't forget we've got double demerits in play from tonight through till Monday. Midnight tonight through to Monday. Mitchell and Quinana Ferro southbound, unspeed from Mounts Bay Road to Mill Point Road. Other than that, we are looking good. I'm Ethan Quinlivan on 6PR.
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3: Mostly fine overnight with light winds and getting down to 12 degrees. Tomorrow, partly cloudy with a slight chance of a shower and a top of around 23. Saturday, partly cloudy with possible showers and a thunderstorm, a top of 19. A shower or two forecast for Sunday with a top of 23. Showers on Monday and 21, and possible showers Tuesday with a top of 21.
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2: Yes, welcome back to the second hour of the show, Sports Today, here on 6PR. Mark Redding's usually in the chair. He's in Melbourne. Grand final week. A little bit jealous, if I'm honest. I'm giving him a fair bit of flack, but it is good to be here with you here on 6PR. Taking lots of calls this evening on all things grand final. Lots of other sports floating around as well. So if you want to join us on the show, love to hear from you tonight. 133-882 with you all the way through till 8 o'clock tonight. I'd love to see you on the text line too, 0487 999 882. Lots of messages coming in. Probably not many happy with the Neil suspension. If I was JL, I'd be instructing any player with a clean record to lay a gut punch on Neil at every opportunity on Saturday. Nothing they can do about it now. Ironic, they find clear vision after the initial trial. Probably the most corrupt comp in the world. I bet Sarong or Brayshaw wouldn't have got off. The game has become a joke. Cheers from Neil. Likely a Freo fan, I would say. I like this from Marcus. He says, hey, Scoey, any word on a Mark Redding suspicious minds activations for the grand final? Marcus.
15: You
13: gone together with suspicious minds.
2: Suspicious minds. He is now doing multiple versions of Suspicious Minds. We really, Heath, we really missed a trick there. We should have been playing that at will. Well, at least we've got another couple of hours tomorrow night as well. We can always pull that out. If we can play that up to five times for this hour, I would be very happy. We're going to prove that. This is from Aileen on the text line. Scully, what would you think about the suspension fine if it was not Lachie Neale and not the grand final? Whatever, he has forever tarnished his reputation, in my opinion, this year. Just reminding you, Sports Tonight, that there is an international cricket match against South Africa going on at the moment. Australia just going okay. Thanks, Aileen. Heath, what's the scores in that? You know, I'm not totally over cricket. What are we looking at? What game is it?
10: So it's an ODI, Scoey. It's the first one. South Africa about to be in their 38th over. They're 5 for 183. Matthew Breakst is 82 not out. So when we get him out, we'll be fine.
2: Playing against Australia or Australia A? Australia.
10: So Australia A played a bit earlier, but this one's against South Africa and they're playing against Australia's main team. Well, I say main team, but our stars aren't in there.
2: Well, there you go. So lucky you're here, not moving the needle for me at the moment, Aileen, but, especially Thursday night of grand final, plenty going on there. Lots of people criticising the AFL, saying that this is just a circus just for them. G'day, young William. He was always going to play AFL, just wanted it in the media for the week. This is a good question. Are we too tall if it rains and we need to stalk Zorko on the day? Pretty sure he was out with injury last time they met. A couple of great questions on the matchups coming up for the, Frio Brisbane grand final. There's lots of different matchups that got my interest, but I'll answer these two questions. Are they too tall? No. I think that would have been if they had gone Cox, McDonald, Pierce, definitely. But they've played tall all year. Have they played amazingly in the wet? No, but I don't think it's because they're too tall. I think it's because of the style of footy that produces and the style of footy that Freo has played, like, doesn't really lend itself to that wet weather footy. There is some showers predicted in Melbourne on grand final day. It can be quite intermittent in Melbourne, especially as you get towards Geelong, which is my neck of the woods. Sometimes it's raining, sometimes it's not. And I hope for what, you know, footy's worth, that we don't get a rainy day. I'd like to see a clear day, at least to showcase what this great game's about. But I guess the players will take whatever they get. And Zorko, that's a really interesting one. He's the one that will take the game away from Freo if left unattended. So whether it's a specific player, it won't be a Frederick. It may be a Switkowski. He's done it before. It may be a few others that could look to do that. You know, it's not Dudley. There's probably not too many others. So if it's Switkowski, he needs to put a bit of a cooler on Zorko throughout the game. I think that's a really good shout on the text line. Keep those coming in. A few guys saying that Skeet might be stuck into the Chardonnay as well. Love to see your text coming through. If you do see Skeet out in public, please send something through. I'd like to hear about it. 0487 999 882. Let's go back to the phone lines. Plenty of calls in the first hour. Frank is first one up after 7 o'clock talking about the grand final. Hi, Frank.
15: Hello, Scully. How are you?
2: Good.
15: It's a beautiful day here, isn't it?
2: Yes, it is. It's
15: I mean,
2: great.
15: Aren't you feeling it? I think the Frio Doggers should leave their cocks out. I think they should. Like, he's that guy, that big, tall, long guy, you know?
2: Yes.
15: He's the guy that should be sitting in the stand.
2: Yes, that's a good point.
15: Yes. Yes, he's that guy that just has been running around not doing much.
2: Yeah, they should leave their cocks out. I do agree with that. C-O-X, I agree.
15: Betty, my wife, absolutely loves Cox. She loves him.
2: Thank you, Frank. Thank you very much, Frank. So, I like the fact that they do have just one in Mason Cox, and it probably helps our commentators out a little bit as well, Brennan and Mason going about their business. Not bad, Frank. We missed your grand final prediction. Was that Carl? Was that Carl Langdon?
15: Pardon? I beg your pardon?
2: Is this Carl? What's
15: that? Excuse me.
2: It
15: Don't
2: is,
15: insult
2: it?
15: Me in that way.
2: It is, isn't it? What is wrong with
15: I
2: you?
15: I beg your pardon?
2: What is wrong with you, Carl Langdon?
15: I'm sitting at the table and I'm just examining the game. I've flown in from London. I just got here yesterday.
2: What's your grand final prediction, Carl? Are you with Jacko? Who are you? And you just get together with all the boys?
15: I'm on my own. Okay. This is what I do.
2: You just lost your twang there, Carl.
15: I do my best work when I'm on my own.
2: You just lost your twang there. Do you have a prediction for me, Carl?
15: I had no idea, did you? No.
2: I didn't. What's the 12 goals? Tell me about the 12 goals, Carl.
15: I think Freo are going to win.
2: First to 12? Does he get it done?
15: Yeah, like last week against Sydney. who kicked 12 first? Last week against Sydney.
2: You are
15: Who won the game? How many goals did they kick, Scully?
2: They
15: kicked 12, didn't they?
2: Carl, well done. Can you just give me a reveal, please? Give me a reveal, please. Tell me it's actually someone. Tell me it's Carl.
16: I'll talk to you tomorrow. Goodbye. See you, Scully.
2: There we go. Carl Langdon, very good. Having a bit rattled, to be honest, but that was very good. Is he, he's in Melbourne, Carl? I assume he's over there to call the game. That was not bad at all from Carl Langdon. He holds that together. I have heard him do that. Who's he pretending to be? I mean, there's a bunch of young blokes in here at 6PR. If someone could text line in and say, is it Frank Spencer? Is that right? He absolutely got me. Well done. I'd love to hear from your grand final predictions today as well. There's lots of calls still coming in though. Hi, Tony. How are you?
17: How you going, mate?
2: Good.
17: I just spoke to my brother-in-law and nephew. They're in Melbourne.
2: Yes.
17: They were just saying to me that it might rain on Saturday. They were listening to 3AW tonight, and Nick Dacos was probably on there, and they said, oh, what do you think about Lachie Neale getting let off? He goes, well, I reckon it's all right he got let off because, you know, otherwise if he got reported, he would have been, you know, having a week off next year, you know, so... But, you know, because he'll be playing for Collingwood, so...
2: Yeah.
17: But I reckon, you know, like, come on, you know, like, you know, these nine other guys that got reported this year, they should be fuming. They'll, you know, like, how can you... I know it's a grand final, but, oh, 320 games he's got, you know, never been reported. But you can't go around. Okay, so next year, when junior football... When kids go up to other opposition kids and start punching them in the gun, they say, oh, Lachie Neale did it in the prelim, so why can't we do it?
2: Yeah, I know.
17: You know what I mean?
2: Yeah, I know the precedent set isn't a great one, but I'd like to think that we can have some common sense and just be like, no, it was before a grand final. I think that they took it into more account because it was before a grand final. He hasn't been let off. There was an interesting text before around the percentage of that $10,000. So this is from John. It says, Scully, Lachie Neale earns $1.1 million per year, which I don't know if he does, but it's probably about right. So $10,000 is 0.9% of his salary. So for a normal person, well, you know, speak for yourself, I suppose, but for someone earning $100,000, that's a $900 fine, not even drinks money from John. If you're earning $100,000, I don't know if $1,000 is a small fine. I think $1,000 is a big fine if you're on that sort of money. I don't know. That's 1% of your entire salary for the year. So I don't know. Maybe I'm wrong. Maybe people think that $1,000 isn't. Let's go to the phone lines before we speak to Paddy Sweeney, who's been at the tribunal all night and is in Melbourne. Troy is from Collie. Hi, Troy.
18: Bendy, Frankie,
2: oh, no.
18: How are ya?
2: No, Troy. This is Troy. Hello.
18: Will. He pulled that off well, didn't he?
2: It was good.
18: He brought you in.
2: He fooled me. Did he fool you, Troy, or you knew what was going on?
18: I knew what was going on. I've heard Carl use that before. Yeah, good fishing by Carl. Yeah.
2: Old gag.
18: Hey, Lachie Neale. I know I'm the first person tonight to talk about it. But isn't a game of footy, Will? No matter whether it's in round one or the grand final and whatever his misdemeanor was, it doesn't matter when it happens, it's still a game of footy and the penalty still should have stood.
2: Well,
18: and do you think, are you a qualified lawyer, Will?
2: No, I'm not. But just to answer your first question, why do they give double demerits in the grand final then if a game's just a game? Which is the point you're making.
18: Yeah, well, it's still a game of football, isn't it?
2: No, but Troy, answer my question. Why do they give double penalty to tribunals in the grand final if it's just a normal game?
18: Well, you'd have to ask them. I don't know. I'm not a lawyer.
2: Okay, well, why? Am I a lawyer? No, I'm not. Are you?
18: No, but my other thing as well is I heard that it was Adrian Anderson that was the legal representative for Lachie Neal?
2: That's right, yes.
18: Was that right?
2: Yes.
18: Yeah. Well, don't you think a bit of inside information there? He shouldn't have been allowed to do that? Because wasn't he in the AFL hierarchy at one time? And do you think that the AFL is corrupt or not? Or is that too strong a word?
2: No, I don't think the AFL is corrupt, Troy. Thanks for your call. You know, Adrian Anderson did work for the AFL, but, I mean, that would be a good person to appoint to represent you. If you're Lachie Neal, I would have thought, inside information, that's a good thing if he works for the other side. Like, ultimately, it's set up like a court of law, and we're going to hear more after the break from Paddy Sweeney about exactly how this went down. I think it's far too legal in how it's run. I think the legalities and the law book and the lawyers and the prosecution and the evidence that's given and the fact that they don't use really any former incidents and the way they look at it, I don't think it's run in a way that actually holds up together. And just to finish off before we go to the break, Lisa texting, hi, Scully and team, bloody Carl can't help himself. He's so funny. Lockie's suspension overturned. He's playing. Great outcome. Everyone who's complaining and not happy can't change it. Move on from Lisa. I think that's a nice way to end it on that one. Let's take a quick break. Head to Paddy Sweeney, who is in Melbourne, who's covered the tribunal and all things AFL on the ground for Channel 9. We'll speak to him next. It's 20 past 7.
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2: Yes, welcome back to Sports Today with Will Schofield this evening. Mark Reddings is clearly whining, dining and carrying on.
30: Suspicious, man. Suspicious.
2: I would not be surprised in the slightest if that comes out today. He's with Carl Langdon, who's prank calling his own station. I mean, that just tells you enough about Carl. George Kalis is on the table. So these blokes who are sort of talking about some sort of, where's the partnerships? Where are the relationships? They're just talking to each other. You can hang out in the office, boys. Maybe you should all be back here working. Talking about working though, at 24 minutes past seven, this man is one of the hardest workers in the business and he has been nose to the ground, microphone to the air and getting all of the big stories out of Melbourne. Paddy Sweeney is on the line and is covering everything in Melbourne. Hello, Paddy.
0: Good evening, Scully. Good evening. How is it back in Perth?
2: Well, it's good. You're rubbing it in too, are you? You're having a good time over in Melbourne?
0: No, I've just clocked off from doing the news and just getting changed and keen to have a feed and maybe just one cold beer. There have been some long days over here, Will, but as you know, grand final week in Melbourne, there is no better place to be.
2: Yeah, well, Tex Skeeter, Carl and George, the whole...
0: I reckon they'll be in bed already.
2: No, they've just prank called the own station. So, Paddy, I'd love to know, we've been speaking all show around Lachie Neal and... what's happened there and the outcome. You covered the tribunal and probably saw Lachie exit. How was the scenes and what did you say?
0: Yeah, look, it was really interesting. Obviously, it's a massive win for Brisbane and Lachie Neal. I was outside the Pullman Hotel. It's been quite the backdrop this year for some of the visiting interstate sides. But outside the Pullman Hotel, when the decision dropped, there was a number of Brisbane Lions fans out the front. And literally, serious round of applause from the lot of them. So, look, a lot of relief. Lachie Neal then came out and addressed the media, and you could literally see sort of almost the colour coming back to his face and just the happiness of a man that probably had the weight of the world on his shoulders for the last couple of days, worrying about his football fate. So he was very relieved. Look, he did admit that it was out of his hands and, you know, yeah, he was sort of thinking, how do I keep myself busy while this is all going on? But he also was asked, oh, is it good to get one final game as a Brisbane Lion? He goes, who says I'm leaving? Follow-up question, so you're staying? He goes, I didn't say that either. So let's just put it out there. Lachie Neal will play for the Brisbane Lions the last time this weekend in an AFL Grand Final. And next year he will be playing for the Collingwood Football Club, which I found one of the funnier parts of the appeals board tonight was when the Lions were suggesting that they should get this appeal board thrown out, or if not, fine Lachie $10,000, or let him sit out round one next year. And I thought that's very, very convenient from the Brisbane Lions lawyers, because next year, round one, he'll be playing for Collingwood. So, look, it was quite a tactic one. Yeah, Brisbane Lions with a great result tonight. And I think deep down, Fremantle goes, look, let's put out your best side, Brisbane, and when we beat you on the weekend, we can say we are the absolute best.
2: Let's have a quick listen to what Lachie Neal had to say coming out of the hearing.
3: Obviously very happy with the appeal board's decision. Looking forward to playing the grand final now, and just want to thank the club, Danny, everyone involved for the process and helping me play this weekend, and the AFL appeals board for their decision as well. And after this, after a couple of questions from you guys, hopefully all the attention is off me and we get ready to play on Saturday in the grand final. Yeah.
4: You've got a bigger point to prove now on Saturday?
3: I wouldn't say a bigger point to prove. No, I just want to play my part and win on Saturday. Difficult challenge against Freo, but hopefully we can do it.
2: Yeah, well, I agree with Lachie a little bit. It's nice to get back into the footy, Paddy, and just to see how this game's actually going to play out now. We're going to get the best side. Selection news, of course, today with no changes to either side. Were you getting any news from either side? You thought there was going to be a move, or you sort of copped it as it landed today?
0: Look, I sort of heard just after 4 o'clock that Brennan Cox, the decision had been made. So, look, that it sort of, I think probably 2 or 3 days ago, it got to the point where it seemed unlikely Brennan Cox was going to come back, and it's really disappointing for him. He's been, you know, incredibly important in the last couple of years for the Dockers, but his body has failed him at the wrong time of the year. He hasn't played since that last game of the home and away season against Carlton, the calf injury there, so he hasn't featured at all in the final series. And Oscar McDonald, look, he's not a world beater, but he's very, very serviceable. And I think now you can probably say he's reliable, and that's probably, yes, he has some moments where he gets a bit nervous, you all do playing on the game's best forward. You will know that, Scully. So, look, he's been serviceable. Part of a Dockers back line that's been really steady as well. So, look, he gets the nod, which is a great story. He's a bit of a journeyman. But, yeah, a massive call for Justin Longmire. I think it's the right call because you would hate to see Brennan Cox go in there. There would still be an element of doubt. It's a big game. Lots of pressure to be applied. He hasn't played for 30-odd days. So Oscar McDonald gets his chance, but heartbreaking scenes for Brennan Cox.
2: Yeah, I agree with that as well, Paddy. I'm not sure if we'll get a chance to speak to you tomorrow, mate. Are you going to the grand final parade? What's the schedule for you on the ground?
0: Look, we'll have a busy one tomorrow. There's Sam Draper, Oscar Allen, who 12 months ago, I dare say, would have only been dreaming of being in this position. I saw him yesterday and he was very happy to have made that move from West Coast to Brisbane. Mm-hmm. He's talking Jai Amos and so too Neil Erasmus. Then it's the captains and the coaches. Then it's off to the grand final parade. Then they're back to the MCG where they'll hold their captain's runs tomorrow afternoon. And then we'll be inside presenting Nine News with the Premiership Cup tomorrow night, and we'll be all of the action there from inside the MCG.
2: Good on you, Paddy. I'll let you go and find Skeeter and Carl and the lads and enjoy yourself. You've had a big day at work, and go well, mate. Good to speak to you.
0: Take care, Scully. All the best.
2: There we go. Paddy Sweeney covering all the news right on the ground in Melbourne, bringing you everything right here back to 6pr in Perth. We've got a few calls as well to get through. Let's keep them coming. I think Ray from Waikiki. G'day, Ray.
1: G'day, Gary. Hey, listen, buddy. I think the midfields are pretty balanced against each other, but where the game's going to come into hand is whose back line's going to hold up against the forward lines of each. Yeah. You got the big three. You got the big three at Frio, and you got the big three down at Brisbane end. Which back line is going to be better?
2: Yeah, I think it's a really good call, Ray, and I think that's going to be the thing that decides matches. As we all know, forwards sell memberships, mid-sign sponsorships, but backs win premierships. That's how it gets done. And going into this game, Frio have, well, you'd say the best back line. They've got the number one defence in the comp. That's a bit of a team metric, but Brisbane Lions have the number one offence or number two offence, depending on how you look at it. So that'll certainly be a massive part to see how this game goes about. I mean, if I look at the matchups, I think Brisbane stretch Frio in their smaller players more so than their taller. You know, in their three talls in Morris, Allen and Hipwood, I think they can match that with McDonald Pierce, so their two talls, and they're either Ryan and Chapman playing as a tall, and even Carl Warner at times can play tall. Oscar Allen doesn't play overly tall. But it's what they do with the smalls, like Cameron, Lohman, Rayner and Bailey, depending where he plays, if it's wing or half forward. That is stretching Clark, McVee, Warner, Chapman, you know, whoever those guys isn't playing tall. That is a stretch for Frio to cover, and I think that is going to be a serious issue for the Dockers. And then on the other side of things, you've got to look at what Frio can do to stretch this Brisbane Lions defence, which has been really poor this year throughout. Darcy Gardner, Harris Andrews are the two talls with Ty Gallup as the third. But I don't think they can handle Tracy, Amos and Voss if the delivery is good. I've said I think the number one key to this grand final is forward 50 connection. If Fremantle in their first three entries inside 50 can connect with a mark, I think it'll go a hell of a long way for confidence, but also the game. You know, if you start missing your kicks inside 50, it turns into a transition and turnover game, and it's really hard to stop anyone, let alone the Brisbane Lions. They are ruthless off turnover, and this Freo side needs to connect with their forwards. I think they've got the matchups that'll do the Brisbane back line, but they have to connect. So that'll be a big thing to watch. Appreciate your call, Ray. Good topic, mate. I like it. Anything to do with Backman's usually pretty good with me. It is 28 minutes to 8 here on 6PR. Up next, former number one draft pick and Brisbane Premiership player and Fremantle player, played for both sides. Doesn't know who to pick in this one. Des Headland will join me on the show.
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2: Okay, welcome back to 6PR. Covering for Mark Reddings while he gallivants around over in Melbourne. I'm lucky to be joined now by this guest, a Brisbane and Fremantle player. That's right, both sides meeting in the grand final this weekend. I'm joined by the one and only Desi Headland. Des, how are you, mate?
31: Scoey, how are you, brother? You well?
2: I'm good. Now, look, I should have done my research, but I thought, you would have, been 1A business class, the great of both clubs, get over. But you're driving across the Nullarbor at the moment, mate.
31: Yeah, mate. So I went over to the Goldfields Football League Grand Final last weekend in Kalgoorlie, and then my mate rang me and said, mate, I'm on the way up. I've got a couple of swags. Let's keep going to Melbourne. I said, all right. chuck me in, and off we went. So I got to Adelaide, did a bit of detour, had to fly back to Perth for a quick meeting for work, and then flew back to Adelaide last night, and we're not far from border town into Victoria, so we're almost 4 or 5 hours away.
2: Oh, gee, that's awesome, mate. That's living the dream. Have you got tickets for the game? Have one of these clubs sorted you out, or?
31: I've been looked after, absolutely. We're looking forward to getting there. Got the family coming over. They're flying in tomorrow, so I'll pick them up at the airport. It's going to be a good weekend all around.
2: Has there been many people on the road, many Dockers fans heading over from WA?
31: But I haven't really seen much. I saw a couple in the heading towards the Nullarbor after the weekend's game, but I'm hoping to pass a few cars now, get into the Victorian border, and I'm sure there'll be maybe Bella's bus might have broke down again. I could bump it out again. Who knows?
2: I hope he's not driving it, mate, because it's a dangerous situation. And even if he isn't, imagine the pest he'd be being up the back of the bus. Mate, I'm keen to hear what you think about the game. I mean, these two sides have never met in a final. They've got a history of playing big games against each other, but not in a big final. How are you thinking about this game, given you play for both clubs?
31: Yeah, it's an interesting one. It wasn't probably until Monday when we're driving on the Nullarbor and, you know, just boring. You've got your thoughts in your mind what's going to happen. And I was sitting back thinking, how am I going to actually support this game on the weekend? Who am I going for? What's going on here? And it's going to be a bit of a surreal feeling, but it's going to be awesome. As you said before, they've had some cracking games over the last few years. And their attacking style of footy on both sides too. I think if they can both bring that to the table and just have a shootout and have an amazing game of footy and, you know, spectacular to watch, and mate, it goes down to the wire, I'm hoping, and whoever wins, I'll be there right with my old teammates and partying hard with them.
2: That's right, you can't lose. You're gonna have to party no matter what. Do you have a softer spot for one of the sides?
31: Oh, look, mate, it's like trying to pick your kids, right? Who's your favourite child? Yeah, it's hard to do that. I obviously playing the premiership with the Lions is very special, as you know, Scully, and your brotherhood for life, and you know, so that's always there. But then, you know, I spent most of my career at Fremantle, and I grew up with a lot of them boys back before we even got drafted, you know, like Anthony Carover, Paul Haysby, Justin Longmire, etc. So you know, and with Longy being ex-teammate, and obviously growing up in a town not far from him, and you know, it'd be great to see him, you know, get rewarded for very success as a coach. But mate, I can't pick a side. It's going to be I'm just hoping for a great game of footy, and may the best team win.
2: You were a part of that three-peat, although you didn't play in every one of those premierships. A lot of people are drawing comparisons between, you know, this Brisbane side and the one of your era, as well as the Hawthorn team in the middle of the teens that did it as well. Do you see that comparison, the experience and that the battle-hardened finals being a big advantage for Brisbane?
31: Oh, it's a massive advantage, absolutely, mate. They've been there. It's their fourth grand final in a row. They know what to expect. And, you know, the build-up as well, you understand that, in terms of the grand final parade and, you know, just the outside noise of asking for tickets, and you get phone calls on people you haven't heard for years. And, you know, Brisbane have been through that. So it's just making sure the boys, particularly the Freo boys that speak to experienced players like, you know, Joel Corey, assistant coach, played in the Geelong Super Team. He's been there, done that. Luke Jackson, Shea Bolton. Mason Cox, just, you know, get around the boys that have been through that, and, you know, dealt with it over a few times, and, you know, get that settled. But I think it's going to be on early. They're excited, as you know. It's going to be, you know, it's a grand final. Let's just try and keep it as a normal game, mate. It's just more, just front of 100,000 people.
2: What do you remember about grand final day? I can't remember if you played in a losing one as well, but if one, like, what do you remember about the actual day?
31: Be honest with you, until you look back and watch the game, you know, a week later and through it, it's a big blur, right? You remember, the warm up before the game, and then, you know, the national anthem, and it's just the crowd going wild, and then all of a sudden the game's over and you're celebrating with the Premiership Cup, and then, you know, all your family around you, and then you get back to Brisbane and do the Tic Tac Parade. You remember all that week, but until you settle down after you've, you know, done all the celebrations and watched the full game of footy, you're like, yeah, that's right, that happened, this happened. So it'd be a big blur, but, you know, it's all exciting to rewind it and rewatch, certain moments.
2: Give me a player from each side you love to watch. Who are you excited by, you know, on each of the side? Give me at least a favourite docker and a favourite line.
31: Mate, I think Logan Morris is exciting forward. You would have matched up well against him back in your day.
2: He would have kicked a lot of goals on me, Des.
31: No, but mate, for someone that's 6'3", 6'4", he's sort of the mid-size, the mid-size forward. He's not your key, but he's not your small either. So I think he's an exciting player to watch. Moddy off the halfback flank for Brizzy is, pretty exciting. But for Freo, mate, I love Jackson, obviously the unicorn. What he can do is a ruck rover, really. And people compare him to, if you grew up watching Stephen Mark, which I didn't, but more my family and more me say, you know, Stephen Mark was a gun. And if anyone looks like him, at least was Adam Goods and, you know, now Luke Jackson. But I love watching Deadly Dudley, mate. As I Dudley down the floor, I think he just brings that X factor, and, you know, he plays his role to a T, and just always seems to get in the right spots, and, you know, and
2: you're
31: looking forward to see how they shine on the weekend.
2: Yeah, I agree with you, mate. Izzy Dudley, I reckon he reminds me of Willie Rioli, one of my great mates, the way they get near the footy, and it looks like he's already made his mind up. He's two or three steps ahead of most and doesn't have to be the quickest or the strongest, but just gets it done. I reckon he's got a big game in him. Who will you be sitting with, mate? The family, friends watching this one?
31: Yeah, it's got a family coming over, but I've pulled a rag and got the missus up into a bit of a nice, nice little table, mate, and I'm getting looked after for the day with a couple of business partners, and yeah, looking forward to it. And mum and dad and the youngest son's over, and yeah, we'll catch up before and after, but yeah, looking forward to a big game. It's going to be exciting.
2: Shawnee Mack carrying the cup out. He looked absolutely over the moon when he got announced that. He's been a big part of what Freo's done over the years, hasn't he?
31: Oh, mate, he's been the heart and soul of that football club from day one. And, I didn't see it because I've been traveling. And when I got to stop a couple of days after it happened and actually watch it, I shed a tear.
2: Yeah.
31: Just the way he reacted, the way he did not say it was, that's pretty, not normal for him not to be talking. So, no one more rewarding than Shawnee Mack and obviously Simon Black with the Lions, obviously a champion teammate and, two great blokes, mate. You can't get better men to be able to, you know, deliver the Premiership Cup for each team whoever wins.
2: I agree with that, mate. Now, look, I know you can't pick between children. I'm going to make you make a selection. You need to pick a winner and a Norm Smith, mate. I want to hear who you think gets it done.
31: But I think if Freo win, I think Luke Jackson's the Norm Smith.
2: Okay.
31: And if Brizzy win, I think Will Ashcroft will go three in a row.
2: All right. You're the only man I'll let not pick a winner because you actually have earned the right because you've played for both sides. Hey, mate, have a great trip. I'm very jealous. Sounds like you're having a great time and enjoy the big day on Saturday.
31: Thanks, Gary. I'll talk to you soon, mate. Cheers.
2: Good on you, Des. There we go, ladies and gentlemen. Des Headland joins us from the Nullarbor. Looks like he's at Bordertown making his way across the country. It's been great to chat to you. I wonder if you agree with him around some of his similarities between Luke Jackson and former greats. Give us a call, 133-882. We'd love to hear from you this evening as we get through the night before grand final on Saturday.
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2: Yes, it's been a ripping night talking all things footy here on 6PR Sports Today with Skeeter in Melbourne. He's absolutely had the best night of his life and we'll do it again tomorrow night, which would be great. But before we get there, thought we should chat to this man. Cam Bancroft joins us on the line. It's all a bit of cricket, but to be honest, I reckon to talk a bit of footy. How are you, Cam? How are you, mate?
3: Yeah, really good. Thanks, mate. Thanks for having me.
2: Now, we will get to the, well, I'm just wondering if I should do cricket first or do footy first. Well, we'll get to the cricket, but I will say you are a big Dockers fan, correct?
3: Yeah, that's correct. Yeah.
2: All right. Very good. We'll come back to that, mate. You've had a bit of a trip over to, Gloucestershire and you've done pretty well over there, mate. How was, cricket over there? Some pretty good form by the looks of things.
3: Yeah, no, it was a good season. Pretty challenging one. In lots of ways as well. The schedule over there just comes thick and fast. You're playing very regularly. Very little days off. So I think from a mental and a physical point of view, it's probably up there with one of the toughest schedules going around. But it's also as a batter, like it's a great opportunity to get lots of hits in and. To ride the waves of the season. You go through periods where you feel really good and you're able to score runs. And, obviously being the UK, can be challenging. And, you go through, those little periods as well. But, I absolutely love it over there. It's, the UK summer, I think, is quite underrated, in a lot of ways. So, very grateful to have the opportunity. And, Gloucestershire, a great club and, been lucky enough to play there for many years and, long may it continue.
2: It's a culture thing over there, isn't it? I speak to a lot of the boys that go and play there for summer and it's a real, like the team, the mateship and the bonding that goes on over there and there's a few beers had, I'm sure, but it's still a really good, strong club culture, isn't it?
3: Oh, it is. Yeah, it is for sure. I can remember the very first time that I went over to play cricket in England back in like 2013. It was only club cricket at the time. It wasn't even county cricket. And I can remember sort of asking the team I was playing for, Denby Cricket Club, about, the overseas players that had come over and, what it means to them. Because, it's obviously a very different thing, I think, in England compared to Australia with, overseas players and probably how they're embraced. And to be honest, a lot of them almost said, we actually don't care. About how guys play and perform. If someone's a really good bloke, that's almost more important. So, that's just, I think it's just the way that they roll over there. And, they've got good banter. They've got a fair bit to say at certain points in time, but, it's all in good fun.
2: Chatting to Cam Bancroft about cricket and a little bit of footy later on as well. And, it sounds like it would be right up my alley over in the UK, mate. coming back home, Bo Caston's taken over as head coach here in WA. What's changed with a new man at the helm?
3: Yeah, look, I've been away for basically all of it, but, definitely been keeping a close eye on it and watching from afar. Bo's obviously been a part of our group for many years now. He's obviously got a really strong rapport with all the players and, I think, when the opportunity come up for, him to be head coach, I know he was really motivated to put his own spin on things. So, the guys have worked really hard. We've had a new S&C coach as well, Kyle Wheeler, who's come from the West Coast program across.
2: And
3: Wheels.
2: Oh, good.
3: Yeah. Yeah. So Wheels has been flogging the boys. The 2K time trials came down a fair bit. I was a bit concerned, to be honest, when I had to put a time back to keep up. But, the guys are in good shape. Obviously, we started our season poorly last weekend, but no stone's been left unturned. Everyone wants to be 2-0 to start the season, but regardless of that, I know Bo's done a
4: you know, Bo's done some good things. So, yeah, looking forward to seeing how they calibrate into our program in time.
2: So, yeah, the domestic summer's kicked off. You said a bit disappointing last week. Sheffield Shield starts in a couple of weeks. How are you feeling about the seasons as a whole, mate?
4: Yeah, it's obviously, yeah, it's another year and it's another time to reset and go again. We obviously haven't been happy with, you know, our performances as a group over the last couple of years. I think this year we'll be challenged a lot again. We've got a lot of guys that are starting to, play for Australia and sort of be away for our group, for periods of time, which, obviously is a great opportunity for some younger players and our depth that we have. So, I think that brings about excitement, but it also brings about challenges. And I think, this year will be no different. So, looking forward to,

0: There's a few guys going, and obviously with the schedule and the big gap, it brought about an opportunity, and I know a few of us have taken that opportunity. I sort of thought, I've never been to the AFL Grand Final, but I sort of asked myself the question and thought, this is probably one of the best chances that my club has ever had in their existence, winning a flag, and I'd love to be there for it. So, fingers crossed. It should be good.
1: You got yourself sorted for tickets, and you got a bit of a crew going. What are you looking forward to? It's an amazing experience. 100,000 at the G.
0: I can only imagine what it's going to be like. Obviously played a lot of cricket there. Cricket's got its own feel, footy's just completely different. I think the whole process of going to the AFL Grand Final is just it's just an experience. Even just trying to get a ticket, one ticket, and the people that you contact and communicate with to make that happen, it's been an experience. Let me just say that.
1: Well, good on you, mate. I'm wishing you all the best. I'm for what it's worth, I think the Dockers will go well, and good luck for the upcoming cricket season, mate. I'm sure we'll talk to you a few times during the year, and wishing you all the best. Thanks for joining us on 6PR.
0: Look forward to it. Thanks.
1: There we go. Canberra Ancroft, he is heading over to see his Dockers in the grand final, and, of course, a big summer of cricket on the way up. It is 8:05 here on 6PR.
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1: Been a great night of radio here with you on 6PR. Been really good fun sitting in the chair for Skeeter. We'll do it all again tomorrow.

0: tomorrow night, Friday night, grand final eve, big show of Sports Today coming up then. I know we're speaking to lots of guests. Jimmy Bartel will join us, Brownlow medalist, premiership player of the Geelong Cats. He'll join us. Mark Reddings, if we can track him down, will join us on the show. There'll be plenty of news to get through. Obviously, the big matchup will dominate headlines. Two more sleeps, Freo fans, until your chance to win a grand final. Just remember that. The dream isn't to play in one, it is to win one. Two more sleeps, looking forward to it. Thanks for joining us here, coming up towards 8 o'clock.
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2: Good evening, I'm Jamel Wells. Australia's unemployment rate has increased to a five-year high, but an interest rate rise could still be likely. Federal Politics editor Michael Packey.
3: Latest data shows the unemployment rate increased to 4.6% in August, mainly driven by a jump in the participation rate. This means more people are actively looking for work, confident they'll be able to land some sort of role. Almost 40,000 jobs were created over the past month, but they were all part-time. Employment Minister Amanda Rishworth says it's still not a bad result.
4: We can see that Australia's job market is incredibly resilient.
3: Scott Phillips from the investment firm Motley Fool believes employment is slowing. However, that may not deter the RBA from raising interest rates when the board meets next week.
5: Probably not enough to change the RBA's mind with whatever they're planning to on Tuesday.
3: Unemployment rose across all states.
2: The federal government has set up a task force to investigate an artificial intelligence hack. An OpenAI agent has hacked into four government websites, including Medicare. The incident happened in June, but the government was notified by email last week. The government says the breach was minor, but serves as a warning as AI continues to evolve. An 11-year-old boy shot in Sydney's northwest on Monday has died in hospital. Police called to a unit in Norwest found the child with a gunshot wound to his face and neck. Five other people in the unit were not injured. One of them, an 18-year-old man, is charged with concealing an indictable offence. A woman's died and several people have been injured in a crash involving a bus in Victoria's Yarra Ranges. Police say the tourist bus collided with two cars on the Melba Highway near Glenburn. And a woman's died in a house fire at Frankston in Melbourne's southeast. The CSIRO is launching a fleet of unmanned drones to monitor the Southern Ocean. The aim is to better understand how much carbon dioxide is absorbed by the ocean surface. Dr. Elizabeth Shadwick says the drones will operate in remote waters.
6: The ocean is doing all of us an incredible service by taking up about a third of our anthropogenic or human-induced emissions every year, and the Southern Ocean has an outsized role in that uptake.
2: In finance, one Australian dollar buying 70.3 US cents.
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2: Brisbane's Lachie Neale has a chance to be part of a historic AFL Premiership three-peat after having his one-game ban for striking overturned at the tribunal. The Lion has instead been fined $10,000 and will line up against Fremantle in the grand final. He says he can't wait to run out in front of 100,000 fans at the MCG.
7: I just want to play my part and win on Saturday. Difficult challenge against Freo, but hopefully we can do it.
2: NRL legend Josh Morris is warning nerves could be the Dolphins' biggest danger on Friday night against the Roosters. South Africa are 5 for 263 with less than three overs remaining in the first of three one-day internationals against Australia. And Australian golfer Jeff Ogilvy will lead a 12-strong international team searching for his first President's Cup win since 1998 when the action tees off tomorrow in Illinois. That's news and sport.
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2: Mostly fine overnight with light winds and getting down to 12 degrees. Tomorrow, partly cloudy with a slight chance of a shower and a top of around 23. Saturday, partly cloudy with possible showers and a thunderstorm, a top of 19. A shower or two forecast for Sunday with a top of 23. Showers on Monday and 21 and possible showers Tuesday.
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22: Good evening. Welcome to Money News on 2GB, 3AW, 4BC and 6PR with Luke Grant in the chair for James Willis. Over the next 60 minutes, I'll bring you all the latest business, finance and consumer news and any other major breaking news. You'll hear it here first. Today's market numbers in a moment or two. Plus tonight, I'll speak to social researcher Mark McCrindle. The latest household income and labour dynamics in Australia, a.k.a. the HILDA, report was released today. It does paint a stark picture of a nation squeezed by the rising cost of living, household incomes struggling to keep pace with inflation. Key findings reveal that severe financial and housing stress are driving major social shifts, most notably a record half of all young adults aged 18 to 29 still living in the family home. Australians are more educated than ever. Over half of women aged 25 to 44 now holding a university degree. However, one in two workers report feeling overeducated and underutilised in their current roles. Mark McCrindle will join me to make sense of all of that. We've got some unemployment numbers from the ABS today, and the national unemployment rate reached a post-COVID high of 4.6% for August. With unemployment rising to that level, our economists still locking in a rate rise next week. Warren Hogan, Managing Director of EQ Economics, with his thoughts. As well tonight, the Albanese government is scrambling to answer questions about national security and the dangers posed by artificial intelligence following revelations that a rogue AI agent made its way into Medicare today. As officials continue to investigate what happened, and the global tech giant responsible for the agent faces a potential referral to police I'll talk to Professor Toby Walsh, Chief Scientist of the University of New South Wales AI Institute and one of the world's leading researchers in artificial intelligence, and Adam Dawes, a Senior Investment Advisor at Shuren Partners. He'll be here for tonight's Market Wrap. Of course, you can get in touch. You can call 131 873, text 0460 873 873, or this. You can email me, moneynews@tappedmedia.com.au. This is Money News with Luke Grant, in for James Willis. Now the market first off, the ASX 200 closed down today by 0.72% or 63.3 points, closing at 87.02. We had five sectors in the red today, most notably real estate off 1.71%, materials off by 1.39%, financials and telecommunications both down by around 1%. Good day for energy stocks, are up 1.25%. The Aussie is down, the Aussie dollar buying 70.4 US cents. A barrel of Brent crude back over the 100 at 103.06. It was down 100, wasn't down below 100 this time yesterday, and driving into work, needing some diesel. Good luck getting change out of $3. Fascinating story, I have to tell you. I want to start here before I get to Warren Hogan. Shopping centre property developer Chris Garno has labelled Victoria a criminal's dream state after a top national crime statistics with 263 offences every day. Mr. Garno, whose Faulkner property has a $5 billion shopping mall network, says the theft rate is running at the highest levels it's ever been at the group's shopping centres in Victoria, and it's making the state uninvestable. He says it's 50% higher in Victoria than in all other states. Criminals are not being charged or are immediately let off. The worst crime rate is in our Coles and Woolworths supermarkets in Victoria. Victoria, he says, is a criminal's dream state. They steal, they bash security guards, walk off, don't get charged. And on the rare occasion the criminal is charged, they're not convicted. And if they're on bail, the bail is typically extended, he said. The commercial property investor and financial advisor is pulling back from making new investments in the state, he says. We refuse to buy any more retail assets in Victoria. And if we would consider buying, the cap rate, measure of returns, would need to be 150 points better than other states. And I have to tell you, Battler Administrators Tenio will stand down the majority of remaining staff and close construction projects tomorrow after they ran out of cash to keep them operating. Land bank and subdivision sites held by the failed developer are expected to be put up for sale. Now, there was reporting earlier this week, you might remember, that there could be a few weeks left, but the money's gone. So too, it seems, in Battler. That's the latest news. More to bring you before we get done tonight. In the meantime, a solid increase in the number of jobs in the economy has sealed the deal, many say, for a fourth rate rise this year, with the RBA to meet next week. New data released today showed the economy added 39,500 jobs during August, more than recouping the 15,000 jobs shed in July. The unemployment rate ticked up to 4.6% from 4.5% the month before. Now, I don't think this actually meets market expectations, so let's get Warren Hogan's take on this, Managing Director at EQ Economics. He's on the line. G'day, Warren.
0: G'day. Thanks for having me.
22: Not at all. Nice to chat to you, mate. Any surprise in that number? I think the market was saying it wouldn't get to 4.6, but we find ourselves here.
0: Yeah. So it was a higher unemployment rate, which, you know, this is a very volatile data series. The numbers jump around month to month. We've got to be careful. And often it is that unemployment rate which is the most robust indicator on a monthly basis, but it's not at the moment, so we shouldn't get too worried that unemployment's sort of like suddenly rising. It looks that way, but the ABS is doing a big refurbishment or renovation of how they collect and analyze this data, and they're giving lots of caveats on the website and telling us to be careful. The RBA are going to look through it. The reality is we're just going to have to wait a little bit longer before we can be convinced of anything in terms of where our labour market's going. The fact that we got some job growth is good news. It just highlights the resilience of the labour market. That is, that there's plenty of jobs out there. But if unemployment does start rising, continue rising, and this is confirmed, then that's a bit of a worry because that'll be political pressure on the RBA, not the hike rates.
22: So Michelle Bullock says the other day she can tolerate, I think she said, 4.5 to 5% unemployment in relation to the decision before the board next week. That doesn't change anything, I assume, the numbers today, given what you said about the ABS doing some, well, let's call it housekeeping?
0: Yeah, no, I think that's right. I think the decision for next week will be pretty clear cut. It is a board. It's not just the RBA these days that determines what happens. The board will decide, and if they decide not to go, given what's going on with the RBA's communications, they've all been very hawkish. They've all been talking up the need to sort of address this inflation and cost of living issue. And, of course, what's going on globally, where we're seeing long-term interest rates rise and US are raising rates. If the board rolls the RBA and we don't get a rate hike, then I think that'll be extremely controversial. So I think they won't do that. I think we'll get a 25-point hike. But the market here today, the bond market, it actually read this as sort of the RBA may not need to follow up with another rate hike in the next few months, despite the fact that US long-term interest rates are going through the roof at the moment.
22: Yeah, well, Macquarie Bank, I think they've now made two adjustments to the fixed rate. Doesn't that indicate that there's, at least in their opinion, there's more rate rises coming our way? And are you of that view that there's what might happen next week and then in the following months? Where do you sit on this, mate?
0: Yeah, well, I mean, I've been arguing for, well, many years, actually, that interest rates are just not high enough to get our inflation under control. You know, we have a lot of people who've borrowed money at much lower interest rates, whether it's the examples you gave of Baffler and others, or whether it's households who have mortgages. No one likes higher interest rates when they've got debt, but the reality is we are not getting inflation under control. It is costing us dearly in terms of our living standard, and now it's causing political problems in terms of voting intentions, and the RBA, I think, have lost their patience. So, look, I think they need to get the cash rate up to 5%. You know, unless this economy takes a very significant turn for the worse, they just have to, you know, pin their ears back and raise rates 2, 3, maybe even 4 times.
22: Wow.
0: Because the rate is the most important thing, not the change in the rate. Everyone focuses on that,
22: yep.
0: But it's that level of the rate. And when you've got inflation at 3.5% and you've got an economy that's growing at 2, well, that's 5.5 when you add them together, and that sort of is a place that you should start thinking about where the right place for the interest rate is. And we're a long way from that right now.
22: Yeah, that's interesting. A week ago, I think it was, let me ask you this, Warren, a week ago in Senate estimates, there was some surprise that the RBA, or it might well have been Treasury, don't model the inflationary impact of government spending. And I noted on social media, Joe Hockey said, wait a minute, they did when I was Treasurer. I know you've been forthright about this, but what's your current mood about government spending and where it is? And shouldn't that be included in any modelling in relation to the impact it has on inflation?
0: Well, it's at the absolute heart of not just the situation that we've faced in the last few years, but of the economy. I mean, the public sector, in terms of government spending at state and federal governments, is a third of the economy. And so if you're not taking that into consideration, you're not doing your job. The fact of the matter is, we know that our economy can only grow by 2% each year before it starts creating inflation. That's the reality of the new world we find ourselves in. It doesn't matter that in the last 30, 40 years it was 3 or 4%. The fact that we got 2.5% last year, and that seems like measly growth by our standards, but it is too much for what our economy can handle. And of course, when the governments of Australia, which are one third of the country, decide they're going to increase their spending by 3%, that means the rest of us have got a, what, 1%? Maybe, you know, so the way governments deploy resources matters, and it matters extremely at the moment because we have this fact of life that we can only grow at 2% because we've got so low productivity, and we've got still pretty good population growth, but the combination of the two means that we can only do 2. And in fact, the real problem is because inflation's above target, we've got to spend a period of time under two to get it down. And that's what the RBA has been trying to tell people. And if the government spend three and then we've got to get the overall economy at 1.5, that means the rest of us can maybe grow by 0.5%. And when population's growing at 1.3, that's basically a per capita recession locked in. Mm. So governments are at the heart of this. And the biggest thing we can do to fix this situation is the governments of Australia do what all of us are being forced to do and show some financial restraint and cut back on some spending and make some choices and prioritise. But they're not doing that.
22: Yeah. The wisdom of Warren Hogan, Managing Director of EQ Economics. Have a good night, Warren. Good to chat.
0: Thank you very much. Thanks for having me on the show.
22: An absolute pleasure. 7:20 on Money News.
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5: Now, Rowan on the text, 0460 873 873. Luke, Warren Hogan is number one. In my opinion, interest rates may rise more than three times. Borrowing should have a cost. By the way, Warren should replace Jimbo. Thank you, Rowan. Very much indeed. And Neil, he says, Luke, when you talk AI, can you ask if the government has only found out about the non-human entity infiltrating because the AI company finally told them? How many other breaches have there been that we've not been told about? Very interesting question, Neil. I do intend to put that at the feet of our guest, Professor Toby Walsh from the University of New South Wales, a little bit later on. And Adam Dawes will be here, Senior Investment Advisor at Shaw and Partners, for our market wrap. But the latest household income and labour dynamics in Australia, aka HILDA report released today, paints a stark picture of a nation squeezed by the rising cost of living, household income struggling to keep pace with inflation. Our key findings reveal that severe financial and housing stress are driving major social shifts, most notably a record half of all young adults aged 18 to 29 still living in the family home. While Australians are more educated than ever, over half women aged 25 to 44 now holding a university degree. One in two workers report feeling overeducated and underutilized in their current roles. This is all very interesting, which is why we've asked social researcher and demographer Mark McCrindle, the founder of McCrindle Research, to have a chat with us on the show tonight. And Mark, good evening to you. Thank you so much for your time.
6: Could be with you, Luke.
5: Now, HILDA, the data from HILDA gives us a snapshot of where we are, wages, housing, even mental health. In your mind, and you're the expert, what's the single biggest story coming out of this today?
6: Well, I think on the positive side, it's the strength of Australians' relationships, those domestic relationships, relationships in the family, was one area that was really positive. There's a lot of negative news in this. But the fact that 85%, a little over 80% of Australians, men and women, say that their relationship with their partner is extremely or very strong, and that they say that they enjoy spending time together, that they still love each other. The majority of relationships were in that category. So, yeah, that was, amongst everything else, very heartening to see.
5: Yeah. The number of young Australians still living at home, the 18 to 29, the number is now 50%. Two decades ago, it was 40%. Is that necessarily surprising. I mean, we know it's very difficult to get into the property market, and right now, cost of living, it's tough for younger people to deal with. What did you make of that number?
6: Exactly right, and it links to the earlier stat that you mentioned, that almost half of all young people, more than half of young women, have a university degree. So we've got young people, before they enter into the labour market, they're spending longer in education, and therefore they need to, you know, generally stay at home for that. Even when they finish, they've got a bit of a debt that they carry before they really start to earn, let alone to save up for their own place. And plus, they're marrying later, they're starting families later, more likely in the early to mid-30s. And so that means that the 20-somethings, more than half of them, as you mentioned, are staying at home. Not just the dependents that are studying, but increasingly the financially independent who are working are still staying in the parental home.
5: Yeah, interesting that. So too is the story about education. And look, I'm just outside looking in. It seems to me if we've got skill shortages, perhaps we haven't quite got the education system delivering the workers that we actually need to fill the spots. And no one has to say you must do this or you must do that. But the idea that particularly young women, half of them feel overeducated, or they've got a university degree, and then half of workers feel they're overeducated for their day jobs. So we're pretty happy in relationships, but I didn't see this coming, did you?
6: No, it's a great point, and it comes at a big cost, this increasing education. I mean, that you've got almost half, average across males and females now, in their 20s, in their mid-20s, with a university degree tells us that, you know, they've gone big time on that. But as you say, what about some of those vocational skills? And, you know, it can lead to an expectation, perhaps expectation inflation. I've got the degree, I'll hopefully get income to match that investment, but we're just not seeing that. We're seeing shortfalls in the skills area where we're not, getting young people invest in education, and we're seeing in some ways over-education of those with degrees where they're not finding jobs to match. And we found that, and the data highlights, that there's people increasingly that are looking for multiple jobs because they're just trying to make ends meet. And that's, again, where if it's a gig economy, side hustle, chances are it's not using that full degree that they've got. And increasing numbers of people with postgraduate qualifications as well. So getting closer to one in four there of particularly young women. So a lot of money and effort in education, and as you say, perhaps not fit for purpose based on our current needs.
5: And you know what, Mark, the idea that people have got a side hustle, I love that. It's, you know, you can have a go in Australia kind of thing that we've proudly talked about for decades and decades. It's unfortunate that people can't cover the cost of living with their regular gig in such high numbers. But that speaks to, does it, or am I over-egging it, speak to the fact that we do have a go, many of us in this country?
6: We sure do have a go, and even in tough economic times, we just find solutions. That comes through this Hilda data as well, that in purchasing power, in real terms, incomes have been dropping. That is just that the costs of living in the last couple of years have risen faster than those earnings that they're making. So that's a bit of a challenge. And I think with the next generation, we'll probably start to see them look more for training that's going to lead directly to relevant employment, rather than just getting a degree and working it out from there. And I think even more in an AI disrupted world, people will be starting to say, young people, what's a pathway that's really going to assist and going to be immune or future proofed amidst all this massive change to the workforce?
5: Yeah. Love your work, Mark. Thanks so much for your time.
6: Appreciate it. Thanks, Luke.
5: Okay. Mark McCrindle, the social researcher, demographer and founder of McCrindle Research. At 29 minutes to 8 o'clock on Money News, the Queensland government has extended the deferral of the Star Gold Coast's casino licence suspension until March next year, giving Special Manager Nicholas Weeks another 6 months to review the troubled gaming group's operations. The Star Gold Coast's casino licence was due to be suspended for 90 days from September 30. It marks the sixth deferral since disciplinary action was taken in December 2022. In extending the deferral, the Crisafulli government considered Week's latest independent report, which noted the STAR had made significant progress across its remediation and reform initiatives. Attorney General and Minister for Justice and Integrity Deb Frecklington said the STAR's progress would be closely monitored. She said, "We've continued to set clear expectations for the STAR to ensure the utmost integrity of Queensland's casino operations." Back in a moment.
7: Mornings. 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
5: 25 to 8. Look, just for listeners in New South Wales, but listeners all around Australia that would have heard of this shocking story from the weekend. Police have just been in touch to tell me a child has died in hospital as a woman remains before the court charged over an alleged fatal stabbing in the Blue Mountains. This was Sunday afternoon. Emergency services responded to reports of 3 children and a woman suffering from alleged stab wounds in a vehicle at a place called Valley Heights in the Blue Mountains. As you know, when police arrived, they did locate a 5-year-old who was deceased in the vehicle. Paramedics treated 2 children, 1 and 3, and the woman, a 42-year-old at the scene. Following inquiries, The 42-year-old woman was charged with murder, DV and domestic violence, two counts of cause wounding. Today, police were notified that the one-year-old child had died in hospital. Three-year-old remains in a critical condition. I'm sorry to bring you that news. Goodness me. Money news at 8:23. The security breach where an autonomous AI, open AI research agent, scaled the so-called fence and gained access to health statistics within a Medicare portal has seen our leading politicians, particularly the Prime Minister and others, scream from the rooftops today, as they should. Now, it coincidentally marries up with the Prime Minister being at the UN talking about AI, putting a lid on social media and the like. So there is, I think, I'm sorry to be of this mind, but there's a little political side to this, and that can pollute the story. The story itself stands on its own two feet and is so very important for lots of reasons. I want to break it down a bit here with Professor Toby Walsh, Chief Scientist of the University of New South Wales AI Institute and one of the world's leading researchers in artificial intelligence. And Professor Walsh joins me on the line. Toby, thank you for your time.
0: Good evening.
5: I want to get a sense from you, because I know how passionate you are about artificial intelligence, and I know that you know as much, if not more, than anyone else on the issue. This is something that affected Medicare and involved a thing called an autonomous AI research agent. Can you tell me what that is, and perhaps just give us a sense of what sort of information was likely to be accessed and if anything sinister was done with it?
0: Sure. So this is the latest frontier AI model. They don't just answer questions now. You can give them tasks. You can say, go and, in this case, go and find some data on some comparative statistics on how much different countries spend on healthcare. And so this agent went about it. But it was, some of the data it was wanted was behind a password, behind a website, which only humans were supposed to be able to access and not bots. And so then it started to try and hack the website, try and find other ways to get the data from the website it wasn't supposed to do. But what we're seeing here is a troubling increase in the capability of these frontier AI models. They can do increasingly dangerous cyber activities, and that's going to impact us all. We're all going to have to lift our game. Our banks, our financial institutions, our hospitals, Medicare, the government, everyone is going to have to make their websites and all their IT systems that much more secure because these AI bots can now come at them.
5: Okay, I've just got a bit of noise on that line, Toby. If you wouldn't mind, Rob will have a chat to you off here. We'll see if we can tidy up that line a little bit, because I want to hear you clearly, because this is an issue that for many of us is a bit difficult to get our heads around. Have I got you back now, Professor?
0: Yeah, you have.
5: Oh, brilliant. Thank you so much.
0: Sorry.
5: So, no, not at all. Let me ask you this. Is a government or is an economy properly, like Australia's, properly yet equipped to deal with what AI throws our way? I want to ask you in terms of other nations, are we taking the same precautions and you know, perhaps having the same degree of, I don't know if it's rules-based order, but something like that other countries, you know, have got out there? I guess I'm talking here about oversight.
0: The risk has increased significantly in the last few months. The AI models have got significantly more capable. We do have the Australian AI Safety Institute, but probably we need to give it more money. The UK equivalent has got 10 times the money, so we probably need, the government's only got about 10 AI safety agencies.
5: I don't think we're going to win there. I don't think we're going to win. I'm so sorry. I'd love to talk to Toby more. And my rule is, we have a second go, and then we probably don't have a third. I'm so sorry. I have such interest in that story because, like many of you, this is new technology I really want to embrace and I really want to understand. Maybe James will pick that up next week. I hope you'll forgive me, but, you know, we need to hear each other, don't we? So what we'll do here on Money News is take a break. We'll come back and we'll have a look at the market.
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5: Now, we'll come back to that AI story. I'll just explain to you what I've been told and maybe share one or two expert opinions. Not mine. You'll be delighted to know. In the meantime...
29: And now on Money News, the market wrap.
5: Yeah, down 63.3 points today, wrapping up at 87.02, which is down about 0.75%. The Aussie dollar is buying 70.3 US cents. Six of the sectors ended up in the green. Adam Dawes is a senior investment advisor at Shore and Partners and joins me for the market wrap. Are you well, Adam?
30: I'm very well. It's great to be here, Luke. Thanks so much.
5: Not at all. Good to talk to you again, my friend. Firstly, the AFR is reporting another day, another bond market bloodbath. Can you walk me through this?
30: Yeah, certainly can. I mean, the main issue is that bond yields are moving higher, and especially particularly in the US. So basically, when yields rise, investors start to question how much they want to pay for shares. So you tend to see pressure on the market. But I wouldn't say it was the market or the bond market's broken, but it's definitely making investors a little bit nervous. We've got the 10 years at 5.1, and we've got the 30 years at the highest level since 2004. So it's a bit of a tough one on at the bond market. It's definitely signalling that we might see some more falling in our market in the next coming couple of days.
5: Okay, righto. So on that, amongst the winners today, I think Myer. Now we were saying yesterday that Myer didn't post necessarily impressive results. So what's going on here?
30: Yeah, the stock was up around about 11.5% today, so not a bad bounce from yesterday. But the results were sort of a result of mixed bags. Sales were holding up, but the company had taken some pretty big write-downs, which pushed a large statutory loss. But I think the interesting part here is that now Solomon Liu has joined the board. He knows retail extremely well. So the market's going to be watching really closely to see whether he can turn around that business.
5: Okay. Didn't Solomon Liu sell some of his brands to Meyer? He's got them back again, as he now is on the board there.
30: Yeah. You're absolutely right. Premier Investments and those kinds of things. He was always putting their clothes inside of there, but he's always wanted to get inside Meyer. The Meyer card, the loyalty card. That's one of the jewels in there.
5: Yeah.
30: And he's very, very good at retail. He can turn these things around.
5: Solstice Minerals up nearly 10%. What did they do that was spectacular today?
30: Which ones were those? Sorry,
5: Solstice Minerals.
30: Oh, okay. Yeah, I didn't see those ones. Didn't have a look.
5: It's all right. It's on the list. Let's move on and pretend that didn't happen, shall we?
30: Done.
5: What we did have unemployment numbers today.
30: Yeah.
5: Slightly up. Did that have an immediate bearing on the market on the day? We know that it might well, there was some thought that with Michelle Bullock saying 4.5 to 5 is tolerable when it goes up, that might stop them from acting next week, which no one thinks will happen. But what impact does that have on the market?
30: Yeah, so Aussie job numbers were obviously a mixed bag. We added about 40,000 jobs of unemployment, and unemployment rose to 4.6. You're absolutely right. Michelle Bullock has said that she wants it in 4.5 to 5%. The higher the jobless rate is the ability for her then to reduce interest rates. But with the numbers that are on at 4.6, that means definitely she will be moving next week for an interest rate rise, and then potentially another one on Melbourne Cup Day in November.
5: Okay. Let me ask you about this. In relation to the AI attack, is that going to cause an issue for tech stocks going forward? Is that going to scare people?
30: I think it's definitely scaring people. It was, you know, perfectly timed with Albanese coming out to the world saying he wants tougher restrictions, and then we get a breach the next day. So it was perfect timing.
5: Yeah.
30: Look, I think overall we know that AI needs guardrails, and we know that it needs to work within a bound or an area. I don't think it's going to scare obviously the large tech companies in the US, but it's definitely going to make people a little bit more aware about what they're doing online, and especially with AI. And we've seen people quitting Anthropic, saying next year that if we don't slow AI down, it could overtake things. So there's definitely some warning signs on the horizon.
5: And any in particular question without notice segments to keep an eye on in the next few days?
30: Oh, we saw Soul Pattinson is the third oldest company on the Australian Stock Exchange today report a fantastic result. They lifted their dividend as well. The stock was up around about 10%, but it came back and finished around 6%. But that was a really good result from Soul Pats. Anybody that's, and this is not advice, please seek professional advice before you do anything, but if you're looking for a good dividend stock, Soul Pattinson is one to have a look at, SOL.
5: Okay, great stuff. Good to chat, Adam. Thanks so much for your time, mate.
30: Thank you. Bye.
5: Right. Bye-bye. Adam Dawes, Senior Investment Advisor at Shaw and Partners. If I might just go back quickly to the AI story, and I got this summary from News Corp. I thought it was really handy. So what was hacked today with a Medicare statistics reporting portal? But these bots, so someone's asked AI to find out some information. So old mate, the AI agent, went looking for it, right? They accessed public information from, as well as Medicare, the New South Wales Bureau of Crime Statistics and Research, and the Australian Institute of Health and Welfare and the Victorian Department of Health. The information that was compromised was aggregated data, they say, about health spending rather than personal or private information like your Medicare number or your health records or your bank details, but investigations are ongoing. The medical data appears to be safe based on what OpenAI, which is the company involved here, has provided to the federal government, but they're still investigating. So I guess we hold our horses, if that's a thing we still do. Let's say it is. The question they put is, can it happen again? And they say, yeah, it's pretty likely. Lots of these incidents are taking place all the time, and the public just don't know about it. And they say, as far as we know, the AI labs, OpenAI and Anthropic, are still testing their latest and greatest AI models, and no sandbox can be guaranteed 100% safe. That is somewhat sobering. I remember last night we were sitting here and talking to that vascular surgery resident that came about, well, developed a tech unicorn, that is a company worth more than $1 billion, and we're going, wow, how good's this? We're at the stage, aren't we, of all of this where maybe one step forward, two back, I don't know. For anyone using AI, they say, using ChatGPT, Claude, Gemini or Copilot on your browser or smartphone app is pretty safe still. They say just chatting with a bot doesn't mean it's going to go rogue and attack you. Even hearing that, you go, what? And they say cybersecurity experts recommend treating AI bots like human assistants when it comes to protecting personal information. If you wouldn't give another human access to your bank account, your passwords or your medical records, then don't give it to AI either. There you are. On Money News, it's 8 to 8.
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6: Yeah, well, you don't have to go too deep into a program like this before you say cost of living crisis. And I was interested in some research from Canstar, the comparison people earlier in the day. They say cost of living pressures are pushing Australians to be their own barista more often, with nearly 3 in 4 saying they're making more coffee at home to cut costs. A survey of over 680 recent coffee machine buyers found convenience was the top reason for their purchase, while 1 in 5 bought a machine to save on cafe visits. Now, Canstar's data shows almost half bought a machine on sale, the average spend about $600, and for a pod machine, $300. 42% own a machine or semi-automatic machine, capsule or pod. 36% expect their machine to pay for itself within 3 months. And the vast majority regularly make coffee at home, with only 9% saying they use their machine less than they expected. But when it comes to visiting the cafe, which one are you? 18% of us visit a cafe at least once a day. 32% will go a few times a week, 24% once a week, and 25% less than once a week. Well, how do they stay awake? Anyway, the latest coffee numbers. And just repeating some of the breaking news. First off, in the AFL, Lachie Neale, he's free to play. He thanked the board after the board took into account his exemplary record. As a result of that, he's been fined $10,000, but he'll be playing on Saturday for the Lions. And I have to repeat this, as sad as it is, and it is, it breaks your heart. One of the children who were involved in that alleged domestic violence stabbing in the Blue Mountains near Sydney on Sunday. We know that when paramedics arrived, they located a 5-year-old deceased in the vehicle. Well, the 1-year-old who was critically injured, sadly has passed away today. We're just so sorry to bring you that terrible news. So James will be back in, he won't be back next week. He'll be back in another week after that because he's doing the 2GB breakfast show for Benny Fordham. Scott Haywood will be in the chair next week. And I want to thank you for allowing me to occupy the chair for the week. And as we do, before we wrap up, a final look at all the action today. The ASX 200 closed down 0.72%. or 63.3 points. It closed at 87.02. 5 sectors in the red today. Real estate off by 1.75%. Materials off by 1.39%. Financials and telecommunications both down by around 1%. Good day for energy stocks, up 1.25%. The Aussie currently buying 70.4 US cents, and that barrel of oil, we'll see what happens overnight. It's over the US $100 mark at US $103.06. Now, for listeners in Sydney and Brisbane, I'll be back for the weekend show. I look forward to your company from 9 o'clock Saturday morning. And for listeners elsewhere and all around Australia, again, thank you for having me this week. Catch you next time here on Money News.

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1: Good evening, I'm Jamel Wells. A task force is investigating an AI breach of four government websites, including Medicare. Federal politics reporter Nelson Scott.
2: A rogue non-human agent from OpenAI has accessed unauthorised data from Medicare and three other government agencies. The breach occurred in June, but the federal government was only notified last week after an email was sent to a public mailbox. No personal health records were accessed in the breach, but a task force is investigating how we can best detect, report and defend against AI-related risks. Deputy Prime Minister Richard Marles says OpenAI could still face further consequences.
3: Definitely does raise questions about whether the law has been broken.
2: Opposition leader Angus Taylor says Labor has turned a blind eye to the threat of AI cyber attacks.
4: This is a Prime Minister who is out of touch with the real issues Australians are facing right now.
2: OpenAI has launched its own investigation into the breach. Nelson Scott, Canberra.
1: The Australian economy has added almost 40,000 new jobs over the past month, but they're all part-time. The unemployment rate has climbed to 4.6% in August. The rise was mainly driven by a rise in the participation rate, meaning more people in the market looking for work and confident they'd get a job. The Prime Minister says the world order is broken and middle powers must step up to rewrite the rules. Anthony Albanese made the remarks in New York while accepting a Global Citizen Award from an American think tank. He's been honoured for bolstering security and diplomatic ties across the Pacific. Mr. Albanese says the world as we know it is changing rapidly.
5: The post-45 world order is no longer fit for purpose. Universal institutions that remain necessary are now not always sufficient. Australia's response to this is to actively seek to shape and build the order that replaces the old.
1: A second child has died after a weekend stabbing in the New South Wales Blue Mountains. Police say the child, aged one, has died in hospital. A five-year-old died at the scene and a three-year-old is still in a critical condition. Their 42-year-old mother now faces charges that include two counts of murder. A 54-year-old Perth rideshare driver has been charged with indecently assaulting a passenger. Police are investigating a unit fire that's claimed the life of a woman at Frankston in Melbourne. And researchers have found elephants in Kenya use dozens of medicinal plants to treat themselves and their families when they're sick. In finance, one Australian dollar buying 70.3 US cents.
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1: The teams are in for Saturday's AFL Grand Final with big news on a star lion. Dane Meppam reports.
6: After much speculation, both teams will enter the 2026 Grand Final with an unchanged lineup. Oscar McDonald has managed to hold his spot for Fremantle down back, with Brennan Cox overlooked after battling a calf injury. Cox has been named as an emergency. For the Lions, after a lengthy hearing, Brownlow medalist Lachie Neal has succeeded in his bid to overturn a one-game suspension for striking. The appeal board ruling his exemplary record of never previously being suspended was worthy of a downgrade to a $10,000 fine.
1: And a win for the Dolphins in tomorrow's NRL preliminary final against the Roosters will see the Code's newest franchise book a grand final berth in just their fourth season. That's news and sport.
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1: Mostly fine overnight with light winds and getting down to 12 degrees. Tomorrow partly cloudy with a slight chance of a shower and a top of around 23. Saturday partly cloudy with possible showers and a thunderstorm, a top of 19. A shower or two forecast for Sunday with a top of 23, showers on Monday and 21, and possible showers Tuesday.
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18: You've got mail.
19: Molly's at Morley. G'day, Molly.
20: I'm rang to say that I'll be watching the grand final in Malaysia in Kuala Lumpur.
19: Oh, wow. That's pretty exciting.
20: In a pub called Down Under.
19: Oh, right. Okay. Have you done that before?
20: No. I was there last year, but didn't get an opportunity. But I rang around and found out that bar in called Down Under will be putting up a big screen for all the AFL followers.
19: Hey, Molly, are you just going on a holiday? Is that why you're going to KL?
20: Yeah, I was planning a family holiday with my family, my children and my grandson.
19: So
20: I've been following the Eagles since 1986.
19: Yeah.
20: Mainly because my sister who lived down in Tingledale near Walpole was coming to Perth every time the Eagles were playing. So since then I got hooked with the West Coast Eagles, but I'll be supporting the Dockers.
19: Good on you, Mom.
20: I'll be at the WA team and go to the Dockers.
19: Are you just hanging out in KL or are you going somewhere else?
20: I just hang out in KL.
19: How old are the kids?
20: My son is 30, my daughter is 31, my son-in-law and my grandson.
19: I was going to say, because there's a big building there with lots of floors, with lots of fun. I thought the kids might have been younger, so they're probably a little bit old for bumper cars and things like that in a big shopping centre.
21: Good on you, Molly. Well done. It's got a roller coaster in there as well. Matty's in Edgewater normally, but he's listening to the program on the west coast of Spain. Almost midnight here. Keep punching. Where will Matty be watching the grand final from over there? Rob's in Allenbrook. G'day, Rob.
22: Morning, boys. How are we?
21: Very good, well. What's on your mind?
22: I was just telling you, I just saw a CBH train go past me. But I've got a couple of questions for both of you two.
19: Yes.
22: Carl.
19: Yes.
22: Carl, do you
19: yes.
22: think the West Coast should make a serious play for Chad Warner this off-season?
19: They have. Oh, yeah, I believe he's already coming, mate.
22: Oh, even better.
19: I believe he's already coming. Now, whether things change off the back of the incident that's taken place, of which we don't know enough about to get to the bottom of, but my understanding is that when he is a free agent, which I believe is the end of next season, so the end of 27, he's coming to West Coast. So that might have changed, but that's what I was told.
22: That would be nice if they could bring it forward 1 year. And Mildy, earlier this year you were spruiking about going on a cruise. How did that work out?
21: There was a little incident around the world that stopped that in its tracks.
22: Mm. Oh, that's not good. Yeah, hopefully you can get it back up.
21: One day, yeah, with a bit of luck, yeah. I think they,
3: I'm going on a cruise before you.
21: Queue back in the rack, yeah, I don't know.
3: I'm going on Navigator of the Seas. You know what?
21: Yeah.
3: There's 4,500 people on the boat.
21: Yeah.
3: I didn't realise it was so big.
21: Yeah.
3: There's 2,600 staff.
21: Yep, no,
3: that's
21: very good.
3: You can't believe a boat can float with over 7,000 people
21: that.
3: On it, Millsy.
21: John, no, I think Jamie doesn't believe I went to 2J yesterday. Carl, Millsy. Millsy, how did you get to look at the 2J racetrack? Was that last week or from Google Earth? Well, I drove up there yesterday, Jamie. It's called a road, and 2J Road, and it takes you to beautiful 2J where the races are on Sunday. John's at Bedford. G'day, John. You want to talk councils?
4: Yeah, I just wonder whether there's many viewers or listeners, I should say, out there that have dealt with their local councils in relation to, say, policy, like trying to get a sponsorship sign up. I wonder where all the effort from councils is going. Is it towards policy and process, or is it actually delivering some service to the people who need things from the council, like approvals? If you have a development application or a building approval, the process, the impediments that they put in place, such as, you know, engineers' reports for a sign going on a structure that's already existing at a cost to the poor company or business who wants to put the sponsorship sign up.
21: Well, you know, my thoughts on local government, John.
19: What rubbish and roads. Rubbish and roads.
21: Rubbish and roads, and get out of the way.
19: Yeah.
21: And a lot of it's buried in bureaucracy, and you've obviously experienced that yourself.
4: Yeah, well, when you look at the agenda, right, for one of the councils, the agenda is 400 pages long. The minutes from that meeting were 132 pages.
21: It's ridiculous.
4: Those things don't happen by themselves. They have to have their people doing it. So where's the...
21: No, I agree. I totally agree with you.
3: They've
21: lost the plot.
3: I had a lovely pool inspector lady come to my
21: They're lovely people. I'm not knocking the people that work. They're already in the councils, but the whole system is cactus, mate. Yeah,
3: you know the little, you know those little glass panels? They were more than 10 mils apart.
21: Yeah.
3: The lovely lady helped. I had to get the Allen key, but she actually helped me.
21: Oh, well, that was good. That's
3: and we sorted out while she was there, and so she didn't have to come back. I didn't have to do it. It was bloody good.
21: We've got a couple of other things I want to get to. Very quickly, Lisa of Allenbrook.
18: Yeah, just quickly, my late mother-in-law, her favourite player, she was absolutely besotted with him, was Sean McManus. And it was so funny yesterday. I've got a photo of her and Pop. Anyway, the back of it broke. Anyway, so I bought a new one, and when I took the back off this photo frame, here's Shaw McManus looking at me. She had she cut a thing out of a paper that there was a write-up about him, and she had it sitting in the back of her photo frame. And I thought, oh, how beautiful is that? So I have kept it, actually.
21: Lovely.
18: I just thought I'd let you know about my late mother-in-law and Sean McManus.
21: Ah, that's beautiful. Well done. And there's a lot of people with great memories of Shawnee Mac.
3: Our man?
21: Peter found some paintings. If you've been to Bali recently, had your two dogs painted.
3: Yeah.
21: He's found them. They were left on a cylinder in one of those trolleys.
3: Yeah.
21: And he's trying desperately to find them. He said it's being done. It's obviously someone's dog. So we can put you in contact if you know anyone that's lost their painting.
3: Just quickly, did you hear our man yesterday?
21: Carl Warner.
3: This is what he had to say about us.
23: No, I love being part of the 6BR team. Interesting duo, Millsy and Kyle. Lots of fun, lots of banter, but I've loved it.
6: Have they given you any advice throughout the year that you can take into this weekend? Have they given you any advice for this weekend?
23: Mainly just telling me I've got about time to kick a goal, really, and I haven't really got much close to that, so hopefully I can do it this weekend for them.
21: Yes.
6: If you win, are you going to come back and show us your medal at 6BR?
23: If we win, definitely I'll come show the team.
6: And we're going to see you back next year?
23: Yeah, you'll see me back. Love the 6BR team.
21: He's been really good. He's a nice guy too. Geez, I really hope he wins. People like that deserve it. And there's a lot of good people. I got a rumour about the cartoon for the Dockers.
16: Oh. 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
21: If this is true, Mark Knight is a terrific cartoonist. If the Dockers are lucky enough to win the flag on Saturday, that cartoon is a collector's item, as you would have got one from the first time the Eagles won theirs.
3: Yeah.
21: So this is even more important because it's the first time the Dockers would have won one. So anyway, unbeknownst to me, the club has to approve the cartoon. So Mark Knight had done a typical Wharfie with a beanie and it had premiership cup and all that stuff, inaugural winner and all that stuff. Anyway, the Fremantle Dockers apparently didn't like it at all because they said it's not what we're into. We are into anti-fierce masculine nature. We don't want that at our club. We don't want, you know, we're now, according to him, a hipster, man bun, long haired, nose ring, latte sipping crowd.
6: So a bit soft.
21: Well, I'm assuming that that's what they think they are. The other thing was they decided they'd put Alex Pierce, dressed like a Viking with black hair. And then they said, no, we want him with blonde hair. So you're kind of looking at going, what the hell? What's going on at Fremantle? What's wrong with the, you know, the anti-male? We do well in order to make sure that we are not seen as anti-fierce masculine nature, whatever that means. And they've requested for it to be redone. So it has been redone. He finished at 3 o'clock on Tuesday morning. So let's hope that all the Dockers players are less hipster and more scary and intimidating than the original poster that was made up, because that's what it looks like. They're all hipsters.
3: Who was the person that complained?
21: No, they gave it to Fremantle, and Fremantle have come back and told Mark Knight, apparently, that they're not into that. They don't want that. And I quote from Mark, I don't know whether that Fremantle would agree to that. He said, we prefer something that fits with who we are now. We appeal to the hipster, man bun, long hair, nose ring, latte sipping crowd. Can you do that? And apparently he did. And then they changed his colour hair pierce with its locks flowing, not with a man bun, but from black to blonde hair. So that's what you're going to get if you get a poster. Anyway, look, either or, it'd be good to get one for Fremantle on the weekend. So we'll have to ask. We've got the president of the club coming on. We'll ask him.
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3: Saw some great scenes, didn't we, yesterday down at Coburn at the Freo Dockers home deck. Simon Beaumont was broadcasting from there and thousands of fans turned out. In fact, they probably could have got a lot more in, but it was a ticketed event. It was well controlled and the fans enjoyed it. Chris, were you surprised by the amount of support? Good morning to you, mate.
8: Good morning, Millsy. Good morning, Carl. I wasn't surprised because we've seen amazing support all through the year, but it certainly was an exciting time down there, and I'm sure the fans that got their tickets to go there enjoyed themselves.
21: Now, you can't get any higher at the Fremantle Dockers. Well, you can if you're a good marker, but as far as the way the club is run, you are Chris Sutherland, the Fremantle Dockers president and chairman. You've got to be very excited to be in the chair with such an exciting weekend approaching.
8: Absolutely. But, you know, I'm incredibly proud of really, 207 players and staff that just worked tirelessly through the whole year. And, you know, they say it takes a village to raise a child, and it takes a whole club effort, I think, to get to a grand final. And I couldn't be more proud of the whole team down at the Fremantle Football Club.
3: You only stepped into this role in 2023. It's been a pretty good ride since you've stepped into the role. I know last year didn't turn out the way that you would have liked, given that you got so close against Gold Coast in that match in the final. But they've done a damn good job this year, haven't they?
8: Absolutely. I think that the team performance, obviously led by JL, has done some incredible things. And, you know, I think that's been greatly supported by the Purple Army, really. You know, I think we've seen through the year now, an AFL record, it's well known now, 10 consecutive 50,000K plus home crowds. And, you know, I think we've all seen the amazing stadium show that we've been putting on every second week. And, you know, I just got some stats the other day now that we're, I think, nationally recognised as really, really the best in the country, delivered record TV viewership over consecutive Thursday and Friday night fixtures. You know, all our metrics, I think, put us in the top echelon of clubs in the AFL at the moment. And couldn't be proud of the effort.
3: And a couple of other extras to that. I think, you know, the way that you do the Len Hall tribute game is absolutely awesome. Starlight Foundation and that particular night is awesome, and getting the kids engaged as you do out on the field. I mean, all of that has really been, you know, really good in the way that it's handled amongst the fans and on match day.
8: Yes, and I think things like that, I mean, they've kind of developed authentically, and you can really see how over many years now of the club's history, both Len Hall and Starlight in particular, have developed, our fans really engage with it, and you've seen our players really engage with it as well. And, you know, it certainly was a great moment for Bailey Banfield there on Monday night to get the Steins Community Award, and didn't he speak well?
21: He did.
8: He's just such a great servant for the club.
21: Very impressive. In fact, all your playing group, we've had Carl Warner with us throughout the season. He's been very impressive and very passionate about the club. But there's been, as you said, others that have led the way for the Dockers to be there on Saturday, including past chairmen and presidents. I believe you all got together recently. Were they all taking a bit of credit for the success you've enjoyed?
8: Well, I think, you know, we've still got one more game to go, so we're not trying to get too ahead of ourselves. But, I did bring all the presidents together. In fact, all former board members together. And we were lucky to have every president at a lunch just before the final series started. And it was really just great to hear some old stories. And I certainly respect the fact that all the foundations of the club that make the club that it is today has been built on the hard work of, you know, guys from Ross Kelly, Ross McLean, Rick Hart, Steve Harris, Dave Alcock, and now myself. I think credit to all the past presidents and board, CEO, staff, because we wouldn't be here today if those foundations had been built as they have been.
3: Geez, did you rekindle some of those early arguments back in the 90s, mate, when it was East Fremantle and South Fremantle, they were all arguing with each other? Did you get into some of that?
8: I'm an old East Fremantle member supporter from way back, so I'm well aware of that. And, you know, I actually didn't realise that originally. I think East Fremantle and South Fremantle made a submission before the Football Commission stepped in. So that was something new to me coming out of that lunch, actually.
21: Now, Chris, your supporter base, they're very passionate. We see them every fortnight at the stadium. Without them, they're very loyal, and they've had a lot of disappointment over the year. I mean, if you were to win on Saturday, what do you think it means for that group of people?
8: I think you've seen so many news stories and social media stories about what it means to people. You only had to see Sean Mack when Simon Garlick told him that he was going to present the cup. We know it means a lot to a lot of people, and our players fully understand that and appreciate it. We've done a lot to do around education of our players around, you know, the history of Fremantle and football that really started there back in 1885. You know, we always talk about the fact that as a club, we come from a real place and, you know, we kind of lean on that idea of hard work and resilience, to, you know, I guess motivate our fan base and our players.
21: Hey, Chris, we've been talking about the cartoon that is given apparently to the club. Is it true that they didn't want a Wharfie because it's too masculine?
9: Fierce and masculine.
8: No, that's not true. What is true is that every year, I think Mark Knight provides a draft of the cartoon for the two grand final teams to give feedback. I think we gave some feedback that, you know, we just wanted to make sure we felt it represented, you know, the broader church that we are today. But, you know, as I understand it, I only just saw it this morning, actually. You know, it still depicts a Wharfie and with a nice Docker tattoo on his arm. But, yeah, I think the feedback was we just wanted to make sure the whole image represented the broader church that we are today.
21: Right. Okay. So you don't have to be a latte sipping hipster to be a member of the Fremantle family?
8: Definitely not. Definitely not. I think, you know, I still like drinking at the local Fremantle pubs.
21: Good man. Hey, mate, congratulations. I know you haven't won anything yet, but I tell you what, you won a lot of hearts this year, and I think a lot of West Australians would love to see the Fremantle Dockers have one of those premiership cups in the cabinet. Yeah. We wish you well, and no doubt there'll be a lot of people that'll be wishing you the same. Take care.
8: Yeah, no, thanks, Melvin. Thanks, Carl.
21: Cheers, good on you, mate. Chris Sutherland there, Fremantle Dockers president. In front of him is a very big weekend, and no bigger than the playing group, though. How do you maintain your composure,
3: and
21: Carl?
3: Did you hear Andrew Dillon?
21: Yeah.
3: Wharfie times across the line.
21: Yeah, only once.
3: Oh, but hey.
21: Only once.
3: Well, it was gone.
21: It'll be good when that goes off.
3: 48 hours ago, it was gone, Millsy.
21: Why don't you play it after the first goal? 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
21: I think it was a highlight of our broadcasting careers when we did broadcast from the Duke of Wellington Hotel and Peter Ford came down with his
3: puppet,
21: his ventriloquist doll. Do you remember that day, Pedro?
4: Oh, very well, because I got an incredible reaction to that. Event doll. It's not a puppet.
3: Event doll.
21: An event doll. Have you still got the event doll? Did you take the event doll?
4: Well,
21: I've got several.
4: I only bought the WC Fields with me.
21: Right.
4: But I also have a Mae West one, and they interact with each other.
21: Oh.
4: If I'm back in Melbourne next year on Grand Final Eve,
21: you'll bring both.
4: How does
3: Mae West actually sound, 40? Can you just...
4: No. You're asking me to do something out of context. I won't do that. Sorry.
21: No, okay. He's a professional. Okay.
3: It's a visual. It is a visual thing, 40,
21: now,
3: I must say.
21: Let's go to the death of Angry Anderson. Do you have much to do with him, Peter, in your life?
4: No, I didn't know him at all. You might recall about a month ago, I told you things were very grim with him. And at that time, I'd been told he only had a few days. But, and the family members had been invited to go over to basically say goodbye to him. But, he lasted longer than the tip I was given. He lasted a month after that, and in fact, they brought him back to Australia, medevaced him back to Australia, and so he died on home turf, which is probably going to be less stress for the family now in terms of organising a funeral. But, you know, that's that old thing. He turned 79 2 days ago, but at 78 years old, he was still out on the road with his rock band playing really loud music around the world, and that's not bad way to go out, is it? You know, in terms of show business, dying, doing what you love. And it was a very long and varied career. Went off in various different directions at times, but the heart and soul of it, of course, was always Rose Tattoo.
21: I was watching him on the Kokoda and how emotional he became. Did you see that bit of vision over the last 24?
4: I did. That was a brilliant bit of TV they did, where they took a whole bunch of celebrities and they actually walked the Kokoda track or trail. And so various people, like a disparate group of people like Colette Mann and Daryl Braithwaite and Angry. And yeah, that's what really classy reality TV.
21: Yeah, it was indeed. Now, this is absolutely amazing. The Tones and I said she's never actually had a booking for the NRL Grand Final.
4: No, it sounds to me like Peter Volandis is just, you know, covering his proverbial and throwing her under the bus. Now, apparently, this is according to her management, they're saying there was an offer made on September 5. Now, that's not long ago, obviously, September 5. And they had been chasing Olivia Dean, who's a big hot star from England who's touring at the moment. And I think they thought they had her, and then suddenly they didn't. So they said, who else can we get? So they made the offer to Tones and I. And according to her management, she had another booking in America on the day they wanted her. So she was never going to do it. Then this sort of myth started off that she was refusing to do Dance Monkey. So, which to be very honest, was not a suitable song for that occasion anyway. So it's hard to know what's going on. But yet now Shannon Knowles put his hand up saying, I'll do it. And I've got no doubt there's a whole bunch of other good Australian talent. You could kind of cobble something together if you wanted to. But they'll have to make that decision pretty quickly because, you know, we're talking about Sunday week. And if you're going to do anything in that sort of venue, it all has to be blocked and organised and all, you know, it's going to take a lot of work. But if they got to it today or tomorrow, they might be able to do it. But I don't think they're going to.
21: Do you remember the old bouncing ball, follow the bouncing ball and sing along? Do you remember those days? Well, apparently they were looking at maybe some big anthems. And then you follow the bouncing ball and all the crowd sing at once. Oh, a little bit like they do in English background. I reckon that'd be a ripper, Pete.
4: Yeah, welcome to 1950s.
3: Thank you, Poppy. See you, 40.
4: Bye.
3: See ya.
5: 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The $1,000 Minute. 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
21: Sean's our man. He's in Merangaroo. G'day, Sean.
6: G'day, Millsy. How are you?
21: Mate, we'd love you to win a grand. As Carl mentioned, we have been knocking on the door this week, and we hope that you can go all the way and win a grand. That'd be fantastic to have that in your hand. Here's Carl. Good luck.
6: Thank you.
3: You ready, Sean?
6: Yes, I am.
3: Time starts after this question. What natural fibre comes from the cocoon of a worm?
6: Pass.
3: Who was WA's first premier?
6: Pass.
3: Who wrote The Wonderful Wizard of Oz?
6: Pass.
3: In which sport do we associate Wally Lewis?
6: Rugby league.
3: A Pub with No Beer was a song which was sung by which Aussie singer?
6: Dusty.
3: Slim?
6: Pass.
3: Name the first country to give women the right to vote.
6: Australia.
3: What is the name of the family in The Sound of Music?
6: Pass.
3: In which Australian city would you find the Gabba?
6: Brisbane.
3: How do you spell the town in WA called Eucla?
6: Eucla.
3: The film How to Lose a Guy in 10 Days stars Kate who?
6: Hudson.
3: What is the natural fibre that comes from a cocoon of a worm? Starts with S.
21: Expensive.
3: Silk.
21: Silk, that's it.
3: That's the one.
21: Well done, you got there, Sean. Excellent. You got going a little bit later, but after you got going, you really went flying through, which was good. So the natural fibre coming from the cocoon of a worm is silk, so we'll give you that one. The first premier of Western Australia was well before your time. How old are you, Sean?
6: 42.
21: Yeah, no, well and truly. John Forrest. Frank Baum, or L. Frank Baum, was the writer of The Wizard of Oz. Now, the NRL, good stuff. It is Wally Lewis. You said Dusty. That's good enough. Yeah. That's your surname. Slim. Yeah, Slim Dusty. Good work. Now, what's the country that we're associated with on Anzac Day?
3: Across the ditch.
6: New Zealand,
21: that's well correct. Well done. They got the right to vote for women before Australia, which was good. Now, the Von Trapp family. Have you heard of the Von Trapp family?
6: No, I haven't.
21: Oh, really? Yeah. So long, farewell, Avita saying goodbye? I hate to go and leave this pretty sight. No. Okay, Captain Von Trapp. No. Never heard of him. Can't give it to you then. Brisbane is correct for the Gabba. Eucla, well done. E-U-C-L-A. And you know your movies. Kate Hudson did star in a movie, How to Lose a Guy in 10 Days. $70 coming your way. Great effort. Well done, Sean.
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3: Julie is at Qdale. Now, you agree with Carl on Coles. You're not going to go there anymore, Julie.
20: No, not going to Coles anymore. They import their crayfish from Brazil. We've got good crustacean here in Western Australia, and they're going to Brazil to import their crayfish. So, no, not only that, lots of other things. No local bananas, no local produce, so no for me.
3: No for you? Okay. Well, I wonder if all the other supermarkets are in the same boat.
4: So the news in this past week has been that they've ended essentially the direct-to-store supply agreement that exists with local farmers. And so there are farmers, let's talk about in New South Wales, for example, on the mid-north coast, which includes Coffs Harbour, that are just down the road from a Coles store. And the generations of farmers, right, banana growers, and they're in tears because the young bloke's working for the old man and it was handed down by the grandfather. The dad's in tears on the telly on Current Affair. It was only on a couple of nights ago and I was watching this and I'm thinking it's just disgraceful. Mm. Like, you know, to actually see a generational family's business basically just pretty much be put in a situation where they are really in a position where they could just have to shut the bloody doors.
3: That wouldn't be the first, unfortunately. That's a fact of what's going on at the moment.
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3: You know, we had that caller, that excellent caller, between 5 and 5.30 or maybe just a little bit after 5.30. Talking about bureaucracy and government. How's this one, Carl? The City of Stirling are going to install signage near disfigured trees, paid for by the ratepayers, by the way, because they were pruned by Western Power, and they want to make it clear that it wasn't the council that did it, Western Power did it. So they're going to have to make signs up, pay for the signs, erect the signs, to let everyone know that it wasn't them that did it, it was Western Power. I mean, is that nuts? This is your council, the City of Stirling.
4: Sounds nuts.
3: Well, it is nuts, isn't it? So I'm putting a sign up to say this tree
4: on the tree that's been trimmed by the government rather than the council.
3: They're putting a sign near the tree to say, we didn't do this. This was not us. Right. I mean, this is how wokey and how green councils have become.
4: So we just had, we just had the tree lopper with the, they put all the branches into the mulcher thing, the mulcher machine, and just makes them into chipwood straight away. We just had them up our street in the last couple of weeks. So they just went all the way along the street and they trimmed them all down under the power line. So that would be what you're talking about, right?
3: Mm-hmm.
4: So that means every single tree in my street then on the verge is going to have a sign.
3: No, I don't think every single tree.
4: Well, how many trees you're talking?
3: Well, I don't know how many were butchered by Western Power.
4: Well, they all were because they trimmed them all.
3: But that's what happens because you don't want them going over to the lines and the lines coming down.
4: So then every tree has to have a sign.
3: So why don't you have underground power in your part of the world?
1: Well, on one side of the street where I am, it is. And on the opposite side, there are some houses, but ones that haven't been developed, guess what? Still got power poles, mate.
21: Right.
1: And there's some really, really... There's one on Scarborough Beach Road that looks like it's about to fall over.
21: What, the power pole?
1: Yeah.
21: Well, I'm sure.
1: Yeah, it's been eaten by something, by the looks of it.
21: Oh, white ants.
1: Well, it looks very, very dodgy.
21: Right.
1: Yeah. Just where if anyone's sitting in right now, is it light yet? Yeah. There's a little cafe called Little Seaview.
21: Mm-hmm.
1: Look out the window if you're at Little Seaview, if you're buying your coffee right now this morning, and tell me that power pole that looks straight out at the road looks like it's about to fall over.
21: Right.
1: It's in very, very bad condition, Steve.
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21: I got a text message yesterday from my daughter in Melbourne. He said, you should interview these guys.
3: Yeah.
21: These guys going across the Nullarbor.
3: Yeah.
21: And then I said, send me a photo. And who do they send back?
3: Seb.
21: Yeah. I said, that's the bloke that works with us, with Fitzy.
3: And then I see Fitzy on the telly and he's got his shirt off and he's running. Hey?
21: Yeah. I wonder why Seb didn't get his rig out.
3: I don't know.
21: Did they make it to Melbourne? We'll find out right now. Seb Clark, good morning.
28: From the home of football boys, I'm at the MCG, the Walking Mobiles parked up. We're having a little kick to kick. We've made it. We left Geelong this morning first thing. And, it's great to be here finally. I just ran into a 6PR listener, actually, who spotted the sticker on the back of the car and said, be down at the Duke of Wellington tomorrow morning.
21: Very good. Are you going to be down there too?
28: Yeah, I do plan on bringing in the car. So if we could find a spot to park it.
3: You can park it out the front.
0: Well, that's what I want to do, yeah. Can we do that? Can
21: you guys talk about it? It'll probably get towed away. Oh, that's a public holiday. Yeah. It's a public holiday.
0: It's a public holiday. Yeah. We'll just park it up. We'll put the hazards on. We'll be right.
3: Yeah, I reckon you will. Yeah. I reckon you'll be fine.
21: That'd be good. Now, Seb, what time did you arrive in Geelong? Because it was a big day again yesterday for you.
0: Monster. Yeah, just after midnight in Geelong.
21: I thought so.
0: And we caught up this morning at about 5 o'clock.
21: Right.
0: And headed into Melbourne to the Big Smoke. And geez, we've been obnoxious. We've been up and down Pump Road, blaring the horn, blaring Wharfie time. But geez, there's a lot of Freo fans. It's good to see.
3: So is Fitzy still running, or is he finished running?
0: We're looking for him at the G right now. So he's trying to complete 32 kilometres for every year Fremantle have waited for a flag. He's doing the last 32 instead of driving it. He's going to run it. So, we're expecting to see him soon. I saw him on a couple of news services this morning with his shirt off.
3: Has
0: not
3: he
0: sure
3: run
0: about
3: this
0: that.
3: Far before, Seb?
0: Yeah, he's done a couple of marathons. He's an elite runner, to be quite honest.
3: Really?
0: Yeah, he's really good. If we can spot him, we'll get him on.
21: Seb, having done the trip across the Nullarbor, this is a great experience to do it in line with the way that you've done it and attracted a lot of attention, which is great work by both of you. How are you feeling now that you've accomplished that feat?
0: Tired. So very tired.
21: Yeah.
0: but like it's special. Like it's nothing I'll probably ever do again, especially in my mid-20s. So, it's pretty cool. And I can't wait for Saturday afternoon. It's going to be pretty cool at the G. And I can't wait to see you boys tomorrow morning.
3: Now, I got that picture that you sent me yesterday. Awesome. Of the bloke with his big guts out with the 6PR Brekkie Club sticker on the window.
0: Yep. We've had that sticker on for a while now. So, as I said before, I ran into a bloke who's coming to the Duke of Wellington tomorrow. And, everyone just gets weird around the Wolfie Mobile, to be honest. They all just lose their minds a bit. So, that bloke got his guts out for some reason. And took a photo for us. So we're like, sure, I guess it's good content.
21: So how much interest in the grand final do you think when you go across Australia? I mean, obviously South Australia have got no one in it, but the awareness of the AFL grand final right across the nation, Seb, does it build up as you get closer to Victoria?
0: Well, we're sort of attracting people who are clearly going to the grand final. I was surprised when we went to South Australia just how many people were still interested in it. Like, we're on, Nine News Adelaide last night, which is cool. They were still interested in the Freo fans. We picked up a bloke from Adelaide who's a Freo fan to come with us. So he's with us now, so we've got four of us. But now the interest is definitely there, and Melbourne clearly is a buzz, as you boys know, and we'll know tomorrow morning.
3: Now, did you run into Ballantyne's bus?
0: No, we never did. I think it was down Streaky Bay, and I saw the turnoff there, and I thought, oh, we could, but also we're well behind time, and we need to get to Geelong ASAP, so we just kept going.
21: Mate, you broke the number one rule. If you find a fellow traveller in distress, you have to help
0: him.
21: Out.
0: Did not find him, otherwise we would have.
3: They were meant to still be on the main drag.
0: 50 k's out of the way.
3: I think the bloke came from Streaky Bay to fix the bus, which I think was on the main drag.
0: I'm pretty sure if I saw, I would have seen the bus, right? Yeah. It's a massive purple bus, so I would have seen it, but I didn't see it.
3: Okay, right. All right.
21: Well done. You're going to have some sleep today, so you... At least lively tomorrow. Well,
0: I'll try maybe later on. But
3: so what's the plan today now then?
0: Just drive around a bit as obnoxious as we can with the car.
21: You were going to do bog laps in Geelong. But don't get arrested. Don't get arrested.
0: We actually saw, funnily enough, we saw where the Brisbane Lions players were staying. There were two at the front of their accommodation, and I was just holding the horn, yelling, "You're about to get wolfed."
3: They're at the Pullman. That's where they're staying straight across the road. They're staying at the Pullman.
0: I didn't want to say it.
3: That's where they always stay, mate.
0: Right.
3: Yeah.
0: Okay. Well, that's where they are.
3: Yeah.
0: And yes. They sure do know we're here.
3: That's where the Eagles brunch is, Seb, if you want to come.
0: Right. So, you're going to give me a ticket?
3: Well, no, you can bring the purple car down there. That'll piss them off.
21: It's an Eagles function. Hey, Seb, I got interrupted by the bloke across. Says, you know how it works. You said you were going to do bog laps of Geelong when you got there. And I did say yesterday when you got off that no one will be up. Did you bother to go around Geelong?
0: Nah, there was some interesting characters around, but not ones that we wanted to stir up, that's for sure. So we just decided to abort that plan.
21: All right, mate. Hey, well done. And I look forward to seeing you tomorrow live from Melbourne.
0: Yeah. Can't wait, guys. Thanks very much. And if you want to sign the Wolfie Mobile, come on down and give that a crack tomorrow morning with the boys on.
3: Why don't you drive?
21: Like the cops
3: why don't you
21: here.
3: Drive now, Seb? The route of the grand final parade. Do your own little,
0: That's not a bad idea.
3: Yeah.
0: Good, Carl.
3: Okay.
0: Good. I want to try and get it
3: all
0: in
3: right,
0: there.
3: So film that.
0: I'll do
3: film that. Will you?
0: I will.
3: All right.
0: Good.
21: All right.
3: See
21: well
3: you,
21: done.
3: Mate.
21: Say hello to Kylie for us. Tell him Millsy's on the way. All right, thanks, mate. There we go. Seb Clarkey's done it with Fitzy. Good work to them.
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1: Just developing further, so how about we have Mr. Brady singing up there, Kazali, and we have 18 people representing every club. You can throw the umpires in as well if you like. And they are chasing around a greasy pig. Now, you can imagine him singing the song, in there and at him, you know, show us your might. And you can see these people trying to grab hold of it. Anyway.
21: And you reckon mine following the bouncing balls off target.
1: Yeah.
21: Rhonda's at Midland. Hopefully she is on target because there's $600 waiting for you. Rhonda, good morning.
5: Good morning, Millsy.
1: Are you going, Rhonda?
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0: into the Stephen Mills celebration pot.
1: I don't want to take that.
0: We'll talk to Frankie about that. 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
0: We have a very special guest, Richard Artia. He's the executive producer, Australian Television and Media Group, the 85th anniversary, the World War II commemorative documentary calling for veteran stories. And this is all about a project called Darwin 1942, Millsy, the Forgotten War that reshaped Australia.
1: Yeah, I don't know if many people have forgotten it, particularly if you live in that part of the world, but Richard's joining us. Good morning, mate.
3: Good morning, fellas. Thanks for having us.
1: I can't believe it's 85 years, you know, since the commencement of that. That's quite remarkable.
3: It was a long time ago. Like, I remember learning about World War II at school. I didn't learn about Darwin, but I remember thinking, golly, wasn't that long ago, bearing in mind I'm 50. So I was at school around 30 years ago, and World War II was only 50 years ago, but now it's almost a whole generation.
0: What are you looking for? Because it's going to be released in Feb 27. Are you still looking for more people to get involved?
3: Yeah, 100%. So February 27th is the 85th anniversary of the first bombing raid. There were countless bombing raids that happened for 21 months. More bombs were dropped on Darwin during World War II than in Pearl Harbor. So it's quite a significant event. And what we're doing is we're putting together this documentary, this education resource, and we want to have a whole bunch of veteran welfare screenings as well. And the backbone of the story is the stories that veterans have passed on to their family members, where someone says, oh, my granddad served in Darwin and he was in the RAF, or my grandmother was a nurse. And they start telling these amazing stories that get passed down through the generations, but sort of stay living in family homes. And the question that we're asking is, what impact would these stories have if they get into schools? People start knowing about Darwin through the stories that are being passed down from family members to their children, to their grandchildren, and so on. So we're putting a call out saying, hey, if you have a family member who served in Darwin or anywhere on Australian soil during World War II, please get in touch with us. We'd love to hear their story.
1: Right. I suppose I understand why you're saying it's the forgotten war, because this is a long time ago, but I was raised on that. I had an uncle that was on the Sydney. My father served, et cetera, in that war. I don't know. Have you been to Adelaide River?
3: Yeah, absolutely. The thing is, for people who are in that part of the world and who are connected, what we're discovering is a lot of those people do know about the war, but we've surveyed easily like over 200 people, and the response that we've heard more than anything else was either A, was that part of Pearl Harbor, or B, I think I saw something about that in that Australia movie that Baz Luhrmann made. Weren't there Japanese planes in that? And that's the extent of it. When we start talking about the first time that Australia and Americans fought together against a common enemy, and we start talking about the first time that the Australian Army Reserves were empowered to then go and actually bear arms and fight against the common enemy, those types of conversations start thinking, oh my gosh, it was a real turning point in so many parts of the development of our story. And, I'm just blown away by how many people actually don't really know much about Darwin. We do know a lot about Kokoda, which is amazing, and we do know a lot about Gallipoli, but not much about the battles on Australian soil.
0: Richard, we're running out of time. How can people get in touch with you if they've got a story to tell?
3: Yeah, please jump on our website, which is darwin1942.com. So darwin1942.com. There's a link there called Veteran Stories. If they click on that, then follow the links, and then, yeah, we would love to hear from as many veteran stories as we can.
1: All right. Well, good luck, and look forward to watching it next year. Thanks, Richard.
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4: Hello, I'm Jack Fenwick. A woman accused of stabbing her children in the New South Wales Blue Mountains now faces two murder charges. Jamel Wells reports.
5: After three children were found with stab wounds in a car at Valley Heights on Sunday, a five-year-old died at the scene. Two other children, critically injured, were taken to hospital. Police say

0: a one-year-old died on Thursday. Their 42-year-old mother, who was found with self-inflicted injuries, now faces charges that include two counts of murder. She's due back in court in November. Jamel Wells reporting.
1: The federal government says a breach involving artificial intelligence highlights the need for a digital duty of care. An open AI non-human agent has access for government websites, including Medicare. The breach occurred back in June. The company only notified the government by email over the weekend. Communications Minister Annika Wells says big tech must be held accountable.
2: The delay in a three-month notification is a perfect example of an unregulated industry where big tech clearly feels that they can do whatever they like, and that's not going to wash here in Australia. That's why we want to legislate a digital duty of care.
1: One person's died and several are injured after a bus crash in Victoria's Yarra Ranges. Police say the tourist bus collided with two cars on the Melba Highway northeast of Melbourne. The driver of one car died at the scene. Paramedics have assessed around 20 people, with some taken to hospital. Some analysts believe the Reserve Bank may still consider an interest rate rise despite an increase in Australia's unemployment rate. Data shows the jobless rate rose to 4.6% over the month. It was mainly driven by a jump in the participation rate, which means more people are actively looking for work, confident they'll get a job. Motley Fool analyst Scott Phillips says the job numbers might not feature in the RBA's thinking.
3: I mean, this is not a substantial, not maybe a statistically relevant or reliable number. We'd have to say a couple of months in a row before you wanted to draw a line through this one and say, we know what's coming next. If they're absolutely on the fence, this might be one reason to say, let's give it another 6 weeks and see what happens.
1: And almost 98% of women with ADHD say they suffer worse symptoms during perimenopause. Experts say ADHD presents as internalised symptoms in many women, and hormonal changes can disrupt coping mechanisms which have worked for years. Peter Juergens was diagnosed at 50 and says understanding what she was dealing with was life-changing.
4: It was like I got to be back in control of my own mind and body and brain and get my enthusiasm and my drive and direction back, and I'm so excited about this next phase of life.
1: In finance, one Australian dollar is buying around 70 US cents.
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1: Brisbane's Lachie Neale will play in Saturday's AFL Grand Final against Fremantle, the Lion having his one-game ban for striking overturned on appeal. Speaking following the hearing, Neale, who has never been suspended in his 320-game career, says it's been a strange few days.
6: In pretty foreign territory, so wasn't really sure what to do with myself. Been trying to keep busy, and thankfully coming down here and training and everything and having the boys around me has been great.
1: The Dolphins are looking to continue rewriting history ahead of their do-or-die NRL prelim against the Roosters. A win will see the NRL's newest franchise book a maiden grand final berth in just their fourth season. And Australia are cruising to victory in their ODI against South Africa. South Africa set the visitors a total of 297. A short time ago, Australia were one for 110. That's the latest news and sport.
5: 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So add it to your phone now. Perth 6PR.
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15: Checking your weather around the country. Canberra, partly cloudy with a slight chance of a shower and a top of 27. Adelaide, also partly cloudy with a slight chance of a shower, but 23 the top. Perth, a mostly sunny morning with a medium chance of showers, a top of 23. Brisbane, a possible shower and 25 degrees. Sydney, partly cloudy conditions, a top of 25. And Melbourne, a shower or two and a top of 25 degrees.
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10: All right, we'll crank it up, make it a little lighter, brighter in the next hour or so. Come and join us. We were talking about those miracles. Miracles, have you ever really genuinely think you experienced the miracle in your life? Think about that for a moment and then give us a call. You can always have a bit of fun with that. There'd be wonderful stories, I should imagine. Superstitions, what are yours? Over the years, superstitions were a thing. I'm trying to think as to, I probably don't really, but I know people that do. Superstitions. If you have one, come and share like a bear. Is Lachie Neal today's luckiest person? Given that he had that decision overturned, so he gets to play tomorrow, that is Saturday, in the AFL Grand Final. Lucky. And if you've got some good news, maybe some not quite so good news, some bad news, come and share. 133-693, Australia Overnight.
11: Got something to say? Call 6PR 133-882.
12: Hello, I'm Jack Fenwick. Australia's unemployment rate has increased over the past month as more people are in the market looking for a job. Federal Politics Editor Michael Packey.
13: The unemployment rate has climbed to 4.6% in August. That's up slightly from the July result. The increase has been mainly driven by a rise in the participation rate. This is the number of people in the market actively looking for a job, confident they'll be able to land some work. About 40,000 jobs were created over the month, but all of them part-time, with a drop in full-time roles. The data from the Bureau of Statistics shows an increase in the number of hours worked, which means some people are seeking extra shifts or working multiple jobs to deal with cost of living pressures. Michael Packey reporting.
12: The Prime Minister says the global world order is broken and that middle powers must step up to rewrite the rules. Anthony Albanese made the remarks in New York while accepting a Global Citizen Award from an American

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1: And it all comes down to this Saturday in the Toyota AFL Grand Final. 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
11: You are George and Mildred, very, very funny. Another spin-off of Man About the House, so Robin's Nest was funny as well. And wherever you are, right around Australia, more of your calls the other side. Good morning.
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13: Hello, I'm Jack Fenwick. A task force is undertaking a rapid probe into an AI breach of four government websites, including Medicare. Federal politics reporter Nelson Scott.
14: A rogue non-human agent from OpenAI has accessed unauthorized data from Medicare and three other government agencies. The breach occurred in June, but the federal government was only notified last week after an email was sent to a public mailbox. No personal health records were accessed in the breach, but a task force is investigating how we can best detect, report and defend against AI-related risks. Deputy Prime Minister Richard Marles says OpenAI could still face further consequences.
15: Definitely does raise questions about whether the law has been broken.
14: Opposition leader Angus Taylor says Labor has turned a blind eye to the threat of AI cyber attacks.
16: This is a Prime Minister who is out of touch with the real issues Australians are facing right now.
14: OpenAI has launched its own investigation into the breach. Nelson Scott, Canberra.
13: Australia will provide Ukraine with an extra $60 million in military support after the two nations inked a historic defence pact. Prime Minister Anthony Albanese signed the 10-year agreement alongside President Volodymyr Zelensky. The deal means the two nations must consult within 24 hours of any future Russian attack. Australia has also announced fresh sanctions against Moscow. Shadow Defence Minister James Patterson has told the ABC he supports the move.
17: It's in our national interest that Ukraine wins. We want them to be able to defend their territorial integrity and sovereignty, because otherwise a precedent will have been established that large powers can erase the

0: borders of smaller powers at will, and that will have implications for us in the Indo-Pacific.
1: A second child has died after a weekend stabbing in the New South Wales Blue Mountains. Police say the child, aged one, died in hospital yesterday. A five-year-old died at the scene, and a three-year-old is still in a critical condition. Their 42-year-old mother now faces charges that include two counts of murder. At least one person has died and several are injured after a bus crash in Victoria's Yarra Ranges. Police say the tourist bus collided with two cars on the Melbourne Highway, northeast of Melbourne. A female driver of one car died at the scene. Paramedics assessed around 20 people, with some taken to hospital in varying conditions. And the Australian Taxation Office received more than 52,000 tip-offs during the 2025-26 financial year, averaging about 1,000 reports every week from the community. ATO Assistant Commissioner Tony Godding says Australians are increasingly speaking up against unacceptable behaviour, including tax evasion, unpaid superannuation and shadow economy activities.
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1: Fremantle coach Justin Longmuir admits he felt Lachie Neale was always going to have his one-game ban overturned. The Lion was unavailable for Saturday's AFL Grand Final against the Dockers after being given the suspension for striking. Neale appealed the ban and was successful. Longmuir says it's the right decision.
3: I'm after consistency, so as long as we're consistent, which there is some consistency in this, and other players have got off with exemplary records, and so I understand that. This is probably taking a little bit longer than I would have thought.
1: The Dolphins are looking to continue rewriting the history books ahead of their do-or-die NRL prelim final against the Roosters. A win tonight would see the NRL's newest franchise book a maiden grand final berth in just their fourth season. And George Russell has topped the timesheets in both Practice 1 and 2 at the F1 Azerbaijan Grand Prix.
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1: Checking your weather around the country. Canberra, partly cloudy with a slight chance of a shower and a top of 27. Adelaide, also partly cloudy with a slight chance of a shower, but 23 the top. Perth, a mostly sunny morning with a medium chance of showers, a top of 23. Brisbane, a possible shower and 25 degrees. Sydney, partly cloudy conditions, a top of 25. And Melbourne, a shower or two and a top of 25 degrees.
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14: Half of the morning to you. Nice to have your company. I don't know about the Japanese blokes in Mikhail's Navy, Tone. But I know Elbow, this is funny. Elbow looks like Captain Beams, and OMG, Paulie does. I'd not thought of that, but he does so much. Captain Beamton from Mikhail's Navy. For all the 250 people that have texted through, Fuji was his name. Beautiful little Japanese character in Mikhail's Navy. Was just clever to bring that in at that time. But it was Fuji. Jimmy Cartone, very funny, clever comedian, but if you're easily offended, you wouldn't want to go to his live shows. John in Perth, you're right. It's edgy. It's abrasive, to say the least. Funny. Mostly it's funny. Sometimes it goes, I go, oh, I reckon he could class it up a bit more. And he often does too, by the way. That distinction between just vile for vile's sake is not always clever. The real edge is being clever, being smart, and still thrusting the tongue into the cheek is always the challenge. There's rain for the grand final, Tony Mac. May just help Frio. Brisbane used to that warm weather. As a disgruntled Hawthorn supporter, rightly so, why would you not be? Go you mighty Dockers. Emmanuel, morning.
15: I've got nine of British comedies that I watch. I'll do it quick.
14: Yeah, please do. In no particular order?
15: Yeah, no, it's okay. Fawlty Towers, Two Ronnies, The Goodies. I love The Goodies. Are You Being Served? The Young Ones. Yes, Minister. Keeping Up Appearance. Morecambe and Wise. Benny Hill.
14: Do you reckon That's Benny nine. Hill would work today?
15: Well, I didn't mind that. He used to show us a bit of, you know, breasts, but who cares? It was that blonde, she was good.
14: She was.
15: That little blonde face.
14: She was
15: all right. And he's always chasing her. Who cares? This nonsense. Everyone, I don't care about this woking. Oh, you can't show breast and you can't show bum. And, who cares?
14: Oh, okay.
15: That was okay then. We liked it.
14: So you're saying more tits and ass should be on the programs?
15: Well,
14: really?
15: I mean, look.
14: Really?
15: No. Well, who cares? But, I mean, I don't think anyone's offended.
14: Ladies and gentlemen, welcome to the big show. Look who it is, our special guest. that was a great piece of music, hey, though, Manny. Yeah, go on.
15: I know. Can I tell you?
14: Please.
15: The best ones, people, you got to get used to them, right? But The Goodies, seriously, Tim Brooke Taylor
14: and
15: Graham Garden. Yeah. I love Graham. You know, you got to get used to them. Initially, I didn't think they were funny, and I thought they were stupid, but once you get into their zone of comedy, they were so funny. And I was sad to see that he passed away, you know, Tim Brooke Taylor. But I just love, especially I love Graham, because he was the scientific nerd, you know.
14: Hey, Manny, let me ask you this. What do you think the deal was between the Cisco Kid and Puncho? What was going on there? You know what I'm saying?
15: Something that Cisco Kid and Puncho. Yes, what was that one? I've forgotten it.
14: Hey, Cisco. Hey, Puncho. Hey, Cisco.
15: You're right. I remember that. Yeah,
14: it was great.
15: I remember that. Cisco Puncho.
14: That's it. Emmanuel, thank you very much. Liam, good morning. Hello. Welcome.
16: Hey, Tones. How you going?
14: Liam, well, thank you.
16: That's good. I'm just driving home. I was actually bartendering at 21st. I'm actually almost home now.
14: Wow. How did it go?
16: Some of those girls are very pretty. I've got a girlfriend. I love her. Anyway, I had a question for you, which I've been thinking about for the last couple of weeks.
14: Yeah.
16: because you started in Ballarat, which is like so admirable. But so my dad played up on mum and everything. I'm just trying to find my passion. How do you go about finding yours in radio?
14: The passion for it started probably when I was a child, really, listening to the greater 3UZ, probably listening to very early days of some of those so-called rocky jockeys in Melbourne. I love the music. I love the idea of the way they would talk, speak, roll the music in. I thought it was just incredible how they did that. Those
16: like
14: of us.
16: Stephen Colbert and those boys?
14: Stephen Colbert?
16: The guys who were so quick with their wit, man. They're so
14: good. There's that.
16: And I, sorry, I'm getting convoluted here, so I'm a bit nervous. I'm driving home now, but
14: no, you're doing really well, mate.
16: Brilliant. I think you guys are so good, and I just love talking and being funny and doing jokes and stuff. That when Dad cheated on Mum, I felt a bit like, you know, coming into my shell a bit. But how did you? I just want to be on radio, man.
14: Well, there are plenty of opportunities. You've got to sort of study it, think what you could do, where you could do. Probably the idea is to set yourself up. There are many communities. So in which state are you, Liam?
16: I'm in Victoria, almost driving home in Colesville. I'm 5 minutes from home.
14: All right, so there are many great community radio stations. You should volunteer and go and do an hour, a couple of hours once a week, once every 2 weeks, and just put yourself through that and learn in those great community stations. It's a wonderful way to start.
16: All right, I suppose like talk to the R's and PBS and all community radios and all those.
14: Yeah, the local one. I'm sure there'll be area, you know, little community radio stations that are always looking for people who have got something to add. And you might want to do a program just on. You could do a music program. It might be you want to interview two or three people, interesting people, maybe in hospitality. Make it your own.
16: I do love music.
14: Mm.
16: Can I tell you? So my favorite song is Peter Frampton, Baby, I Love Your Way.
14: Frampton comes alive.
16: Baby, I love your way every day, yay, yay. Wanna tell you I love your way, oh, yay.
14: Wow.
16: Ooh, good song.
14: There's your ability just there, Liam, and you've done it well. Come back to me when you're, and I'll come on your program. You've been on mine, so when you've got a little community radio program, and I'll come and join you in the show for half an hour. Leanne, morning.
11: Good morning, James. I've got a couple of, I've got some songs that don't have the titles.
14: Please, it's a really good topic. For those that have just joined in, when you think about a song like Bohemian Rhapsody, it was called Bohemian Rhapsody, but they never, that two words never gets mentioned in the song.
11: Yep, and I've also got a TV show, a British one, that you can't watch. The BBC put it in the archives because it was racist, and it ain't our fault, Mum. And that was the sergeant you were thinking about the other night. His name's Windsor Davies. He's the actor. He goes, I'm not putting up with you lot. That one.
14: Don't quite remember it. But what's that other wonderful voice that you do?
11: Oh, Frank. He said it's a good show, that one. Mm-hmm. The roller skating was very hard stunt, I'll tell you now. I fell in Jessica's cot. let's go on to the songs.
14: You do that so well.
11: I've been doing it since I was 14.
14: I know. I want to team you up. Carl Langdon's in town. He may well be listening. I'd love Carl Langdon. He's in the, when I say he's in town, he's in Melbourne for the footy, doing the brekkie program for Perth from Melbourne today, Friday.
11: Yeah.
14: The point of that story is he does a wonderful impersonation. I'd love to get you two on at the same time. It'd be fantastic doing both
11: good,
14: doing the voice.
11: It'd be good fun.
14: Oh.
11: I've got a few voices too. I've got Effie. I've got Yogi. I've got Scooby-Doo.
14: Oh, do Effie.
11: Oh, hello, good, thanks. You know, my cousin Jim, he's a real wog, you know, mate. He's always in his valley and, you know, he's so stupid. Hello, good, thanks.
14: Hello, good,
11: gentlemen,
14: thanks.
11: How are you?
14: Very good.
11: Songs.
14: Yep.
11: One that you should know has not got the song in the title. In the event of something happening to today. Me.
14: There is something I would like you all to see. It's just a photograph of someone that I knew. Have you seen my wife, Mr. Jones?
11: No, that's not, no. I'm thinking New York mining disaster. Is that it?
14: Yeah.
11: Yep.
14: Do you know that's what it's one. Like? Do you know what it's like on the outside? Don't go talking too loud. You'll cause a landslide, Mr. Jones. Yeah. But the New York mining disaster, as a lyric, I don't think gets mentioned at all.
11: No, it doesn't. Sympathy for the Devil doesn't get mentioned.
14: Oh, gee, that's a great song. The original version was brilliant.
11: Space Oddity doesn't get mentioned.
14: Oh, true.
11: Song for Guy doesn't get mentioned. Unchained Melody doesn't get mentioned. And this one's for the DJs out there that they all went to the toilet. Blue Monday by New Order doesn't get mentioned.
14: Oh, Leanne, well done you. Thank you. Great list there. Song for Guy, great piece of music. People often refer to that as a song. But do you call that a song that Elton did? Or is it just an instrumental? Just towards the end, there is a couple of lyrics. But for the most... Or is it just an instrumental? Just towards the end, there is a couple of lyrics. But for the most part, I always thought it was just an instrumental. Grumpy might join us on the other side. Steve Grumpy Collins at Traveller.com. 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Talking travel, but we'll take lots of calls as well. Terry and Charlie, you're next for Australia Overnight. Good morning.
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14: For the roads around Australia, round about this time on a Friday, we catch up with Steve. We know him and love him as Grumpy. Steve Grumpy Collins. Traveller.com. Have a look at the website. Steve Grumpy, good morning.
0: Good morning. Could I just say one thing, please, Tony?
14: Please do, Steve.
0: John the Dockers!
14: Yeah, you mighty Dockers. What a day it is. We'll talk more about that in just a moment. You happy to take some calls from around Australia?
0: Absolutely, yes.
14: 3AW in Melbourne, 4BC, 6PR, 2GB, 5AA, the Ace Radio Network, we're everywhere. Grumpy joins me on a Friday. We might even get to talk a bit about travel and road trips shortly. when you think about that piece of music, Song for yep. Guy by Elton,
0: yep.
14: there's a text yep. here that says, have a listen, this is the great piece of music. It's wonderful.

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6: Gearing up for Saturday, we do that next to Rod Smith coming up, California Dream, and lots of things about which we'll talk about with Rod on a Friday morning. What about the wonderful patisseries around Cakes Entrance? No, Phantom, it's Lakes Entrance. 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Funny. 6PR in Perth. Hello. Brisbane listeners as well, 133-882 for Sydney, 131-873. If you'd like to join us on the other side, I'm Tony McManus for Australia Overnight. Good morning.
1: 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Call 6PR, 133-882.
7: Hello, I'm Jack Fenwick. Australia's unemployment rate has increased to a five-year high, but an interest rate hike could still be on the cards. Federal politics editor Michael Packey.
8: Latest data shows the unemployment rate increased to 4.6% in August, mainly driven by a jump in the participation rate. This means more people are actively looking for work, confident they'll be able to land some sort of role. Almost 40,000 jobs were created over the past month, but they were all part-time. Employment Minister Amanda Rishworth says it's still not a bad result.
9: We can see that Australia's job market is incredibly resilient.
8: Scott Phillips from the investment firm Motley Fool believes employment is slowing. However, that may not deter the RBA from raising interest rates when the board meets next week.
10: Probably not enough to change the RBA's mind with whatever they're planning to on Tuesday.
8: Unemployment rose across all states. Michael Packey reporting.
7: Australia has pledged an additional $60 million in military aid to Ukraine alongside new sanctions against Moscow after signing historic 10-year bilateral defence agreements. Under the new pact, signed by Prime Minister Anthony Albanese and President Volodymyr Zelensky, both nations are committed to consulting within 24 hours in the event of any future Russian attack. Shadow Defence Minister James Patterson has told the ABC the opposition backs any increase in support for Ukraine.
11: Ukraine is the testbed for modern warfare. All new forms of military technology are being tested and proven or failing in Ukraine, and there are incredibly important lessons for Australia to learn from that. And my understanding of the most recent contributions is it gives Australia better access to those lessons that we can apply ourselves and hopefully avoid Ukraine's fate and deter conflict in our own region.
7: Chinese President Xi Jinping has emphasised that both China and the United States share a joint duty to manage AI safety. During his visit at the White House, President Xi, through a translator, stressed that as global leaders in technology, both powers must ensure the systems remain safely under human direction.
12: Both China and the United States are leading nations in

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10: 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The characters are portrayed by radio actors reading a script. Some episodes may contain material which some people may find offensive or upsetting. 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
11: The Man in the Mist.
12: When Inspector Gleason and his men questioned the Frenchman Pierre Stavon, a startling fact came to light. On the night when Carl Bloor died, Stavon, stealing quietly from Violet Davidson's room, heard a shot from the room opposite. And then the door opened wide, and a woman stood there, framed against the light. Pierre, with great fear, confessed that he had seen the woman who was responsible for the murder.
13: You know that she killed this man?
14: I give you the facts, monsieur. I steal from Miss Davidson's room. I am in darkness. I hear a noise from the room opposite.
13: Where you saw the strip of light?
14: Ah, oui, that is correct. I stop. I listen to the scuffling noises while I stand at the top of the stairs. Then there is this explosion, and the door is flung open, and she stands there.
13: This woman, what was she like?
14: Oh, I do not know. Her face I did not see in the clear, you understand, because the light, it is behind her, and I am in the darkness. But there is one feature I remember.
13: What was that?
14: Her hair. It is very dark, black.
13: And you didn't see her face clearly?
14: I think about this. After I leave the house, I think about the woman all the time.
13: Would you recognize her again?
14: I see the face, but it is difficult to describe because the light of the room is shining in my own face.
13: She saw you?
14: Maybe she see me. Then she stepped back into the room and the door she slams.
13: What did you do?
14: Oh, I'm frightened. I remember that I should not be in this house so late at night. I stumbled down the stairs and run away from the house as quickly as possible.
13: Why didn't you report this to the police?
14: Inspector, you know my position. Impossible.
13: We've been looking for a murderer.
14: I know.
13: You had very important evidence to give.
14: Oh, but my wife. My wife you do not know. If she hear where I have been, she will divorce me. So unfair. I am innocent.
13: Of course, of course. Don't worry, Mr. Stavon. If you'll help us, we'll help you.
14: This you keep private, no?
13: We'll do all we possibly can. Now, this woman, is there anything else you can remember about her? Her voice, for instance.
14: No, she does not speak.
13: But you heard quarreling in the room. You heard this woman.
14: Ah, a woman's voice I hear, but I cannot hear what she says. And the door, it is closed.
13: Did it sound like a foreign voice? A voice that wasn't English, I mean?
14: Oh, that I cannot say. Too far away.
13: And there's not anything else you can tell me which might help?
14: A moment. There is something else.
13: Yes?
14: When I see her standing in the doorway, her dress.
13: What about it?
14: It is a striped dress, vous comprenez? Very bright.
13: What are the colors?
14: These colors I remember because I am in the millinery business. We are color conscious. Oui, oui. These colors, they go up and down in stripes. These stripes, they are white and orange.
13: White and orange. That rings a bell.
14: Pardon?
13: White and orange. You're right, Mr. Stavon. Those are very unusual colors and a very unusual dress. In fact, I've seen that dress myself.

0: gotta get laid.
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5: 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One banana, two banana, three banana four, cup of coffee, sandwich, and that's about it, really. 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Nice to have you company. 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
7: Hello, I'm Jack Fenwick. A task force is undertaking a rapid probe into an AI breach of four government websites, including Medicare. Federal politics reporter Nelson Scott.
8: A rogue non-human agent from OpenAI has accessed unauthorized data from Medicare and three other government agencies. The breach occurred in June, but the federal government was only notified last week after an email was sent to a public mailbox. No personal health records were accessed in the breach, but a task force is investigating how we can best detect, report and defend against AI-related risks. Deputy Prime Minister Richard Marles says OpenAI could still face further consequences.
9: Definitely does raise questions about whether the law has been broken.
8: Opposition leader Angus Taylor says Labor has turned a blind eye to the threat of AI cyber attacks.
10: This is a Prime Minister who is out of touch with the real issues Australians are facing right now.
8: OpenAI has launched its own investigation into the breach. Nelson Scott, Canberra.
7: Australia will provide Ukraine with an extra $60 million in military support after the two nations inked a historic defence pact. Prime Minister Anthony Albanese signed the 10-year agreement alongside President Volodymyr Zelensky. The deal means the two nations must consult within 24 hours of any future Russian attack. Australia has also announced fresh sanctions against Moscow. Shadow Defence Minister James Patterson has told the ABC he supports the move.
11: It's in our national interest that Ukraine wins. We want them to be able to defend their territorial integrity and sovereignty, because otherwise a precedent will have been established that large powers can erase the borders of smaller powers at will, and that will have implications for us in the Indo-Pacific.
7: A second child has died after a weekend stabbing in the New South Wales Blue Mountains. Police say the child, aged one, died in hospital yesterday. A five-year-old died at the scene and a three-year-old is still in a critical condition. Their 42-year-old mother now faces charges that include two counts of murder. At least one person has died and several are injured after a bus crash in Victoria's Yarra Ranges. Police say the tourist bus collided with two cars on the Melbourne Highway, northeast of Melbourne. A female driver of one car died at the scene. Paramedics assessed around 20 people, with some taken to hospital in varying conditions. And the Australian Taxation Office received more than 52,000 tip-offs during the 2025-26 financial year, averaging about 1,000 reports every week from the community. ATO Assistant Commissioner Tony Godding says Australians are increasingly speaking up against unacceptable behaviour, including tax evasion, unpaid superannuation and shadow economy activities.
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3: Maybe leave it in, but it's finally been played Charlie's Neighbours all those years ago. 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More of your calls, Glenn, Simon, Sam, Justine and Ellen. 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
5: Good morning, I'm Dusty Fitzpatrick. The federal government has released the terms of reference for its review into the OpenAI breach. An AI bot created by the tech firm accessed data from four government websites in June, including Medicare. The review will examine the incident and set reporting obligations for future attacks. Government Services Minister Katie Gallagher says OpenAI has not accessed any personal health records.
6: Completely different system, a public-facing website as opposed to one of those systems of government significance that Services Australia run. And of course, the cyber protections associated with that are quite different.
5: The Australian economy has added almost 40,000 new jobs over the past month, but they're all part-time. The unemployment rate has climbed to 4.6% in August. The rise was mainly driven by an increase in the participation rate, meaning more people in the market looking for work are confident they'll get a job. The Prime Minister says the world order is broken and middle powers must step up to rewrite the rules. Anthony Albanese made the remarks in New York while accepting a Global Citizen Award from an American think tank. He's been honoured for bolstering security and diplomatic ties across the Pacific. Mr Albanese said the world as we know it is changing rapidly.
7: The post-45 world order is no longer fit for purpose. Universal institutions that remain necessary are now not always sufficient. Australia's response to this is to actively seek to shape and build the order that replaces the old.
5: An 11-year-old boy who was shot in Sydney's northwest on Monday has now died in hospital. Police called to a Norwest unit found the boy with a gunshot wound to his face and neck. Five other people in the unit weren't injured. One of them, an 18-year-old man, has been charged with concealing an indictable offence. One person has died and several others are injured after a bus crash in Victoria's Yarra Ranges. Police say the tourist bus collided with two cars on the Melba Highway northeast of Melbourne. A female driver of one car died at the scene. Paramedics assessed about 20 people, with some taken to hospital in varying conditions. Also making news, Chinese President Xi Jinping has been welcomed to the White House for the first time in more than a decade. Union members at the Australian Energy Market Operator are threatening industrial action, and researchers have found elephants in Kenya use dozens of medical plants to treat themselves and their families when they're sick. Female elephants have been seen chewing roots and leaves, then mixing them with their milk to feed their babies. Checking the markets, the Dow Jones is trading down 168 points. The Nasdaq is down 6 points. One Australian dollar buying 70.12 US cents.
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5: Brisbane's Lachie Neal will play in Saturday's AFL Grand Final against Fremantle. The Lion has had his one-game ban for striking overturned on appeal. Speaking following the hearing, Neal, who's never been suspended in his 320-game career, says it's been a strange few days.
8: In pretty foreign territory, so wasn't really sure what to do with myself. Been trying to keep busy, and thankfully coming down here and training and everything and having the boys around me has been great.
5: The Dolphins are looking to continue rewriting history ahead of their do-or-die

0: NRL prelim against the Roosters. A win will see the NRL's newest franchise book a maiden grand final berth in just their fourth season. South Africa's won the first ODI against Australia in Durban by 67 runs, and England soccer captain Harry Kane is considering a move into the NFL. That's the latest news and sport.
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0: Checking your weather around the country. Canberra, partly cloudy with a slight chance of a shower, a top of 27. In Adelaide, partly cloudy with a slight chance of a shower as well, 23 the top. For Perth today, mostly sunny morning with a medium chance of showers, a top of 23. In Brisbane, showers possible as well and 25 degrees. For Sydney today, partly cloudy, a top of 25. And in Melbourne, a shower or two on the forecast, heading for a top of 25 degrees.
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17: Thanks for sending in your thoughts today. Getting a few thoughts from people on Woodside and the timing of the anti-Woodside crew to choose this week in particular, ramp up their efforts. Michelle Reynolds will join me in just a moment on the program. Dennis, g'day. I am feeling good about Saturday. Yes or no?
18: Yes, for Brisbane Lions. It's going to be a walk in the park. Just another day for them. I'm tipping them to win four grand finals in a row for next year. Dockers will waste their opportunities in front of goal. They've only won two quarters of their last 12 quarters. We don't know whether Dockers will play one quarter or two quarters, but we know they won't play four quarters. And let's go.
17: We've got a little bit of music for you here, Dennis. This is when Salty, when the Freo guys did beat the Lions. I've got a little bit of music for you, mate. He's going to be on the show a little bit later on. You found that for us, Robbie? Yeah, here we go.
19: Nowhere. In the Gabba, the tiny Gabba, the Lions weep tonight.
17: There you go, Dennis. Are you feeling more confident this time of year? I would be too. Two grand finals, great team. Going to be a good game, hey, mate?
18: Yeah, no, it's going to be a good game, mate. And in all honesty, I hope these Doctor supporters, they enjoy the game. And but I will be going for Brisbane.
17: All right, mate. Good on you. Thank you. Salty Dog will be on the program after 11 o'clock today with the very latest offering. Well, folks, Michelle Reynolds has been sacked by the City of Perth. After working for them for 6 years, she has been moved on. It's our biggest council, our city council, some would argue our most important council, and they've sacked their CEO. Michelle Reynolds has a good and impressive CV. 15 years working in state government, including the Office of Science, work cover, 3 years at the Rottnest Island Authority, 6 years at the City of Perth. She joins me now. Michelle, good morning. How are you?
2: Hello, Simon. Very well. Thank you. Thank you for talking with me.
17: What did you do?
2: Well, that I'm not 100% clear on. I haven't seen any final report that talks to the very specifics. And actually, I did say when I realised via the media that there was a special counsel meeting being held on Tuesday night, I did ask them if it was about me, could I have a chance to maybe talk with them? And unfortunately, that didn't happen. And then I found out that night that I was dismissed and not to come into work ever again.
17: So what about 4 months prior, Michelle, when you were, and I hope I get the word right here, either suspended or stood aside, were you told then what you'd done, what you had done?
2: Yeah, so what happened was I was, again, lots happened late at night, unfortunately. I was told around, 11 o'clock that the council had had a meeting and that they were suspending me. So I then, and they said they'd tell me more in the future. So then I waited for about 5 weeks in total. I wasn't exactly sure what I had done. So that was a pretty grueling 5 weeks of really, you can imagine you go to everything you've ever said to anyone or done. And then finally I got some specifics, or at least a sort of an effort towards, some things that, some matters. And then I set about responding to all of those, and I gave a really fulsome, 40 pages of information, a whole lot of evidence. I didn't have any access to any of the city systems or people. I wasn't allowed to talk to anyone, but, I keep good records. I'm very diligent, so I was able to really submit all of that back in. And I thought that that was fantastic, and that's why I fully participated in the process, because I thought this will, sort everything out, justice will prevail, and here we go. And anyway, that wasn't quite the outcome that I was expecting. I seriously was expecting that I would be reinstated and there would be this has been an interesting experience.
17: Michelle, I can't speak for others, but I always got the impression you got on okay with the previous council and the previous Lord Mayor in Basil Zemplis. Is that right and accurate?
2: Yes, well, and this is what's so interesting is, effectively they didn't appoint me. I was appointed by the commissioners who were in place at the time. And so a brand new council and myself had to get on. And I think, coming from that base, it's pretty impressive that, for 5 years there was a council that really turned around the reputation of the city. We implemented all of the recommendations, and there were 214 of those from the City of Perth inquiry. We had, we're really tracking well, and and then we had the new council appointed and things changed.
17: So, Michelle, I mean, how are you feeling about this? Is a kind of corporate way to feel about it, but being sacked from our biggest council, how does that make you feel?
2: Oh my God, brutal. And yesterday I was thinking, I was sort of running on adrenaline, really, just the shock of it all. And today the reality kicks in and I'm just sitting here going, far out, this is brutal and disproportionate to the matters that were put before me in a very serious way. And when you sometimes think, who's listening? Can someone help me here? This feels like it's madness. But, and also those realities, and I know, just like, shit, how do I pay my bills? All those really things that we deal with every day, but we take for granted. I mean, I've been working since I was 14 years old, and, so not working is a real shock. Like just going from 100 miles an hour to zero. And I know that there are many people in that situation, and it's really hard. I'm feeling it today.
17: Yeah. Yeah, I can hear that. Michelle, I'm trying to work out what has changed. New council, new Lord Mayor in amongst all of that, and all CEOs of the 139 councils have to get on with their elected members. That's rule number one, or that's 101. Mm. But the other thing that's happened is Tony Brown has become the local government inspector, and he is widely regarded as a good fella with a lot of experience. He's been to council meetings, he's been looking into your suspension, he's been in amongst all of this. Is Tony Brown an issue for you?
2: Well, not really, because that's why it's all a bit of a surprise, is because he announced, I mean, it hasn't even been a week, and he announced that he was going to continue now to his... escalated his review of the council, and will be looking now at their decision making, at their lack of confidentiality. A large number of breaches occur regularly over all their governance. So that was another thing that surprised me, is, you know, you've got now this brand new local government inspector. His first job was to come in and look at the City of Perth Council. He's done that, and now he's escalated it and said, now I need to do an investigation into you. So it's not boding well for this council that they've had right now 9 months of examination of how they conduct themselves. And so it does make you wonder, and now he's doing the investigation. And none of this is really related to me. Of course, the relationship I have with elected members is critical, and I really worked hard on that. There were any number of meetings we had, and all on the record, where we had those moments where I say, how can we work together better? What can I do? How can I support you more? But sometimes it hasn't been successful.
17: What happens now, Michelle? What do you do?
2: Well, going to be taking this further, of course. I mean, really, the process and so many elements of it, you know, the regular leaking of highly confidential information and the like, has meant that the process hasn't really been very fair, particularly to me. Mm-hmm. And again, a right to be heard. So we're writing to the local government inspector today, and we're going to ask him to reinstate me until, you know, he finishes his review. Because, I mean, otherwise, what do I do? Just sit here, wait for 3 months, hear what he says, and then go off to court. So no matter what, challenging this, and I think it's, you know, just because this isn't how we should be conducting ourselves a whole lot of reasons, clearly going to challenge this.
17: So when you say we, Michelle, I'm assuming you mean you and your legal team. What sort of jurisdiction, without being overly bureaucratic, what jurisdiction do you make your appeal to? Is it the department and the regulator? Is it a civil issue now?
2: Yeah, well, it would end, I mean, if I wanted to escalate to the courts, it's a writ in the Supreme Court. I'm really hoping, because one of my biggest issues has been the cost to ratepayers. I mean, an estimated, basically, you know, this council to date, a rough estimate, is around $1 million worth of various supports, education, awareness, various paying of, you know, monitors and inspectors and the like. So it's a lot of money unbudgeted for. So my view is, that's why I wanted to have a conversation. Are there conversations that could be had that we don't keep using ratepayers' money, and I don't have to keep paying myself lawyers' bills, and have a conversation? And so that, unfortunately, I've made several offers to have those conversations, and they've not been accepted.
17: Yeah, well, all right. Michelle, well, thank you for talking to us, and good luck.
2: Thank you very much. Much appreciated.
17: Thank you, Michelle. Bye. See ya. Michelle Reynolds in a reflective mood today. 133-882 if you have some thoughts.
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17: A rogue AI agent has breached Australia's government systems. And as you heard Philippa say, Medicare was one of those. The acting Prime Minister and the Prime Minister from America have said OpenAI took too long to alert the government about the issue. What does that mean? Ben Aylett is a cyber security consultant with Apollo Secure. Joins us now. Good morning, Ben. How are you?
37: Good morning, Simon. I'm doing great.
17: Given the information we have, try and explain this to me and the listeners.
37: Okay. So, I mean, all the politics aside, this is a really sort of interesting development in not only the reporting, which, I mean, there's going to be some questions raised about that, but also the sort of flexibility that these AI systems have been demonstrating over the last few months. So, you know, we've seen some cases before with a breach of another AI company where OpenAI managed to breach Hugging Face to go and get answers to a question. Again, we're seeing the same thing here where there's some research being done by an unnamed director. I don't know who issued the questions like it to go and do research on the Australian medical system. Mm-hmm. But the question was posed, the agent was given a task, and the agent
17: Sorry, mate. So a human being has asked the AI to look this up, have they?
37: Well, it's probably not specifically saying go to Medicare and find out the answers. It would have been more like a sort of like a general thing, like do research so we can get data on health systems
17: yes.
37: based by country. I mean,
17: but it was asked by a human being.
37: The direction or the actual task has to be set somewhere.
17: Yep.
37: And so it might even be something even more high level, like do country by country analysis across a whole range of different metrics.
17: Yep.
37: And medical would be one of them. So this is the interesting thing with artificial intelligence in that it can quite easily take a task, break it down into smaller tasks, mm-hmm. and then make decisions on how it's going to achieve the objective that has been set.
17: Mm-hmm.
37: There's a few questions been raised about the, first of all, the guardrails. Mm-hmm. AI should know, there's an expectation where we can say, AI, go and do a thing, but hey, don't break the law. Then there's also people are putting the onus on Medicare to say, well, I mean, Medicare should have had a more secure system so it wouldn't have been broken by a bot. There's a lot of questions out there. It's early investigation, but I think for business owners, people who make decisions about business, cybersecurity people, this presents a real shift in what we call the threat landscape. The potential for things to go bad is shifting in a way that trying to secure our websites and our resources online in a way to protect them against artificial intelligence is actually going to become quite difficult. So there's some big challenges this way.
17: Yep.
37: The good thing to come out of this is that there is no reported leak of personal or medical information. It's just it's accessed files that are not public. Now, I'm not too sure how that translates to real-world stuff once the investigation's done. But basically, AI has gone to a place where it shouldn't have gone to go and get the answers.
17: Yeah. So, Ben, as part of that, and we've heard Philip Amara, a newsreader, just had an explanation from Richard Miles, the acting PM, and he said, we weren't advised this breach had happened. So as well as there being guardrails in the first place, is it a reasonable expectation if there has been a breach that someone in the AI ether world tells us?
37: Yeah, absolutely. So this is another question that needs to be addressed. So Australian businesses are bound by law through the OAIC's notifiable data breaches scheme to notify the OAIC within a certain period of time. If they fail to do that, there are penalties. There is also an obligation for international businesses to do the same as well. So when they notice a breach, when they know something's gone wrong and there's potential for harm, that's the key point, the OAIC must be notified so action can be taken.
17: And
37: I think a lot of the investigation is going to be focusing on this as well. So did OpenAI notify the right parties the right way in a reasonable amount of time? And I think the Australian Signals Directorate is also involved in this investigation in working out where do we fall down. The good thing is, because there wasn't any like real harm, we've got a chance to treat this like a fire drill. So hopefully we can learn from this, change the way we do things in order for us to catch this for next time. So, you know, just in case if the next one's malicious, we have a way of detecting it and shutting it down as quickly as possible, because time is of the essence when there's a breach involved.
17: Interesting when the two of the senior politicians in Australia get involved, Ben. So there's politics and potentially, political reputation at stake here as well. Hey, Ben, as always, thank you for explaining it, mate. Appreciate having you on the show.
37: Always a pleasure, Simon.
17: Cheers, mate. Thank you. 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
36: 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And now, they're just one win away from immortality.
0: One of the biggest wins in the history of the Fremantle Footy Club and are into their second grand final.
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17: A couple of years ago, I was interviewing Angry Anderson here at 6PR, and Angry's always struck me as a ripper bloke, good musician, good fella, generous, philanthropic, all of those things. And we're in the, having an on-air radio chat, and I'll always remember this. A bloke rang in and wanted to talk to Angry, and this bloke's name's John. And John joins me now. G'day, John.
13: Morning, Simon. Before we go on with this, go Frio. That's all I can say.
17: Well done, mate. I'll put you down as a yes. Hey, John. There I am talking to Angry, and you ring and you go, "Hey, John." You go, "Hey, you Angry? It's John. It's Cabbage." And he go, and Angry says, "Hey, Cab, how are ya?" So you guys knew each other when you were kids, didn't you?
13: Yeah, we first met probably around 15 years of age. Mm-hmm. Back in Melbourne, obviously,
17: yep.
13: And grew up together. We parted ways in 74. I think he moved up to Sydney, and I stayed in Melbourne and came over here in 76. But, yeah, we stayed in contact over the years.
17: Yeah, so legit, he's rung. He's called you Cab, as in abbreviation of Cabbage. Yep. And you guys, and the story gets better because you guys caught up after you had that radio chat with me there, and then a couple of times you and Angry caught up when he was over here, didn't you?
13: Yeah, I managed to catch up with him last time, or the last gig he did at Gosnell's,
17: yep,
13: at the pub there, and I went and had lunch with him that afternoon and then went to his performance that night.
17: Yep.
13: So, yeah, it was terrific. It was terrific.
17: Now, you're a long-term 6PR listener, so, you know, you and I talked and over the years about different issues, but there you are, one of Angry's mates. Amazing.
13: Yeah, it is, you know, and I just want to put something to bed. A lot of people out there think that his first band was called Buster Brown. That's not correct.
17: Okay.
13: His first band was called Peace, Power and Purity.
17: Yeah.
13: They used to come out and practice on a farm I lived at, Greenvale, back to Tullamarine.
17: Yep.
13: And we used that as a practice thing. And it's really strange how the world works sometimes. I've got my son's godfather over here, mm-hmm, my best mate from Melbourne at the moment. We're down at Waroona.
17: Yep.
13: And he was one of the members of Peace, Power and Purity, the founding members.
17: Yeah, right.
13: And it's really, really, well, it's weird because we made phone calls to people yesterday that we hadn't been in touch with for 5, 6, 7 years.
17: Yeah.
13: And then about an hour after that, we get the news about Angry leaving us.
17: I'm going to play a little bit of a tune from him. And he, you know, and I met him 3 or 4 times, John, when he came in, Cabbage, when he came in, and he's a ripper bloke, wasn't he?
13: He is. Look, his public persona is what it is, but behind that was probably one of the most genuine blokes you'll ever have, have the pleasure of meeting.
17: Mm-hmm.
13: You know, his heart was bigger than himself. He did a lot of work for underprivileged people, you know, back in New South Wales, youth things.
17: Yep.
13: You know, there was a really, really different side to Gary that, you know, a lot of people just don't know about, unfortunately.
17: Well, mate, look, it's nice for you to pick up the phone today and have a chat to us. And I'll always remember, you know, sort of for me it was, geez, live radio is good when you can reunite a couple of old fellas who grew up together, and even one of them's pretty famous and one of them's a 6PR listener. So I'll always remember that. Raise a glass to him today, I guess, Cab, at some stage.
13: We did last night. We went to the pub down here at Waroona.
17: Yeah.
13: And that's exactly what it did. And it's ironic. I saw a photo this morning on Facebook of him somewhere, and he's standing there with a bottle of Asahi Dry.
17: Yeah.
13: And guess what I had last night?
17: An Asahi Dry.
13: Four of them. I had two at the block and then two at the pub.
17: Yeah. All right. Hey, Cab, good to talk to you. Thanks, mate. Take care.
13: Good on you, mate. Thank you.
17: Look after yourself. Okay. Here's a bit of angry. One of the most unusual ballads of Australian rock history.

0: Great power ballad from Angry Anderson. He's left us. And I always remember that. It was probably 5 years ago. Had him on air and Cabbage rang up and they reunited and they kept catching up when Angry was over here.
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7: Our next guest, he's an old wharfie. He's a passionate fan of Frio. He wears a green wig. He's a talented singer, songwriter, guitarist, musician. Each and every week, he pens a song for the Fremantle Dockers, and Salty Dog joins us on the show right now. Salty, how are you, mate?
8: Hey, Bowie, Simon, how are you?
7: Yeah, really
8: thanks
7: good.
8: Thanks for having me on.
7: Yeah, yo, thanks for coming on. Yes, no, are you feeling good about Saturday?
8: Yes.
7: You are?
8: Yes, I am. Right. I can't wait. I can't wait, actually. It's going to be... I feel this is the year, Simon. I feel this is it.
7: All right. So if you were to blow into a breathalyzer right now... you haven't been on the cooking sherries, have you, mate? You're sober and you're optimistic.
8: Yeah, I am.
7: Yeah.
8: I think you have to be, don't you? You have to be.
7: I think so. Yeah, it's where you want to be, isn't it? You wouldn't want to be anywhere else.
8: It is. So, yeah, no, it's going to be great.
7: Mate, your offerings each and every week are masterful. You are a good muso. I've got to give you that. There's been plenty that we played during the course of the year, and I know you have been on Sports Today as well here on 6PR, and well done on the year, mate.
8: Thank you. So that means a lot, actually. It's a lot of work, but I get a lot of fun and laughter out of it too. So it's good for me. It's good for the mental health, you know.
7: Yeah, it is. We're going to play the latest that you've dropped this morning. We'll play Frio's Better in just a second. We'll play it in its entirety, mate. We played the Lions Weep tonight, but we've also got one of yours from earlier this year from That's Frio. What was the moment for That's Frio, Salty? When did this happen?
8: That's Frio. The one that I just put out last week, that was just after the Sydney game. You know, like I had this kind of idea. To be honest, Simon, it was kind of all getting a bit on top of me. I'm like, it kind of consumes me every week trying to write these songs about Frio. And I got to the point, I go, I need an escape plan. And I thought, well, how can I escape? So I decided that the aliens are going to capture me. And then I got away, and I thought, well, I might not have to return after this. The aliens have got me, and I've got an escape plan. And then I thought, you know what? I'm kind of missing this. So the aliens dropped me back in Sydney Harbour, and it was just before the Sydney game. So that's what the that's Frio was all about. And it just so happened. There's a bit of a backstory to it, actually. Just before I did that song, actually, I was out playing a gig, and I had a bit of a like an accident. I busted my leg up pretty bad, and I was hobbling around, and I couldn't even move around the house to get things done. And my daughter was coming up to visit me, and she's a little bit of a muso and stuff, and she helped me set it all up, and she played on it for me, and so it was just awesome to do it with her, and it came up pretty good. Yeah.
7: All right. Well, let's have a listen. That's Frio.

0: Yeah, well done, mate. Very good, very funny, and great musicality on the show there as well. Now, before we play today's offering, which is Frio's Better, we played a few little teasers of it today. You are not, at this stage, are not going to Melbourne. Is that right?
1: Yeah, that's correct. Yeah, I'm a bit devo about that, but yeah, it doesn't look like it, mate, because I actually was booked to play at a supporters function tomorrow night. And, yeah, between having like the leg and crutches and stuff and, you know, being on crutches and not being able to do things, can't get a flight anyway. So, yeah, unfortunately. Right. But never mind, that's all good, you know.
0: Yeah, that's the lot of a Frio supporter on grand final leave, on crutches, not organised. If anyone can help our old mate Salty Dog out, let us know. Ring us at the station, and if anyone can help him out, please let us know. You never know, mate. Do you? There's quite a lot of people in the same boat, myself included. Yeah. But if we can help out in any way, folks, if we can get Salty Dog to the MCG, please let us know. 133-882. Mate, I'll get you to introduce this week's offering, Frio's Better, and you get the final say before we play the tune. And well done, and thanks for chatting to us.
1: Okay, thank you, Simon. Well, this is Frio's Better by Salty Dog. I hope you enjoyed it, and go Frio for a big grand final win. Thank you.

0: pretty good, hey, Salty Dog. He's still, if anyone can help him get over there, get a ticket. He's a ripper.
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6: G'day, Mick.
7: Hello, Simon.
6: I'm thinking of doing the same, actually.
7: I've just updated mine. I found a photo of me with two people next to me because I needed to give a photo to some people. And it was me with two people and against a, just outside. And I said to AI, put in AI, said, can you get rid of the two people, put me in a suit and put me so I've got like a dark studio background. And it did it. And I look awesome. So I've sent that off. It's a fake me, but it's me. It's as good as I'm going
6: to
7: look.
6: If you'd like to phone Mick Collis, you can today. 133-882. Mick, you are the global CEO of the World Sudoku League.
7: Yes.
6: I'm going to ask you.
7: Yep.
6: Do you need a sponsor?
7: Yes.
6: So would you be happy with any of the following as sponsors of the World Sudoku League?
7: Okay.
6: Woodside.
7: Yes.
6: Hancock Prospecting.
7: Yes.
6: Tesla.
7: Yes.
6: So you're okay with Elon Musk?
7: Yeah, I don't mind him.
6: There's a bit of a pattern here. Benson and Hedges.
7: Oh, look, I probably would be, but I'd have to, some people probably wouldn't. Because I'm particularly not a smoker, but I'm happy that if they want to give me some money, I would take their money.
6: You were at your 60th? Briefly?
7: Yeah, just briefly, yeah. My wife's still not happy about that.
6: Yeah, mine is.
7: She blames
6: my special friend.
7: Completely.
6: Still talks about it. My special friend was a Quid ambassador.
7: Oh, was she?
6: Yeah, she might have brought that up in the car on the way home.
7: Right.
6: 133-882. So you pretty much.
7: You'd
6: take sponsorship from anyone, wouldn't you?
7: Yeah. Because it's quite a small organisation, it's not like I'm out being seen and promoting them. I'd be just taking that money and spending it in a small group of people without actually promoting that product. But I can understand if I was giving it a bigger platform, there'd be a lot more scrutiny.
6: What about my company, Beaumont Media?
7: If you've got enough to fund it, Simon, absolutely. It could be the Beaumont Media World Sudoku Championships.
6: Yeah, all right. 133-882, making the point that most people like the Nippers and like Frio are happy to have Woodside on the front of their jackets, aren't they?
7: Yeah, absolutely. And if not them, who? Like, it's very well for people to say, well, I don't want them. Well, give me an alternative for a start, because it's a, and look, we're all using this stuff. It's all legal stuff and we're using it all. So until it becomes illegal, Well, it just becomes this sort of strange argument for me. It's weird.
6: Shouty echo chamber argument. 133, in my opinion, 133, 882.
7: Well, as Brad Hardy said, and I want to get a T-shirt, outrage is the new black.
6: Mm. Yeah.
7: I just think people just jump on things.
6: Well, there's a new one. There's a new one where if you don't take one side or another, if you don't have an opinion, well, then you are siding with one or the other. If you know what I mean. So if you don't, if you don't condemn,
7: if you're not against, you're for.
6: If you don't condemn what's happening in the Gaza Strip, for example, that means that
7: you're with the other mob.
6: Yeah.
7: Yeah.
6: And that's the new outrage.
7: Which is tricky for people like me that really don't have too much of an opinion or care too much.
6: Exactly right.
7: All of a sudden I'm getting chucked one way or the other when I don't really have a one way or the other.
6: Mm. This, I have a question for you.
7: Yes.
6: Tones and I.
7: Yep.
6: Who had a monster hit with Dance Monkey.
7: Yeah.
6: What year do you reckon, Rob? What year?
8: 2018, 2019.
7: Yep.
6: Number one song in 30 countries.
7: Yep.
6: Playing at the NRL Grand Final.
7: Mm.
6: And it said, I ain't playing Dance Monkey.
7: Mm.
6: So now she's not playing at all.
7: Yeah, which is good.
6: You got to play it.
7: Why? No, I don't think you should have anyone. I'm so against that.
6: What?
7: Oh, I'm so against the whole entertainment thing.
6: Oh, look at
7: and
6: you.
7: And why people get so
6: you
7: excited about
6: Carl
7: who's playing.
6: Langdon.
7: Because.
6: Seriously.
7: And so Peter Vlandis, he said.
6: Heaven forbid it's fun.
7: No, but you don't go there to watch music. I think what's 11 minutes.
6: That's great coming from the former ground announcer at the Scorchers. Used to spend his whole time going, make some noise. Ooh.
7: Yeah. But I understand it looks good on telly, like for the
6: So do you think the Scorchers should be played in silence here? Like a church, like a library?
7: We're talking about the NRL Grand Final at the moment, right? Okay. So if you're watching that on TV, and you're waiting for the game to start and that's on, it's for the people at home, great. If you're at the ground, you can't see it. It's some noise out the middle. It's no different to having it played over the PA.
6: Mm.
7: But they're going to spend $1 million on this lady.
6: So you just put a CD on.
7: Well, why not? It's the same thing. At the ground.
6: It's not the same thing.
7: It is. I went to the MCG in 2018 for the grand final Eagles Collingwood game.
6: Mm.
7: And they had someone playing. I was on the other side, so all I saw was, it's not set up for a concert, it's set up in front of one small...
6: You don't have to watch it.
7: Yeah, so you're hearing it?
6: Yeah, you don't have
7: to. So you put it on the loudspeaker.
6: Yeah, just go do something else, go to the ablutions.
7: Yeah, so it's just a noise, So I just don't think, they did to get so excited about these entertainers. And as Peter Vlandis has said, he said instead of spending $1 million on one lady for 11 minutes, they'd rather help fund 20,000 kids getting into rugby league. And that's a far better use of that $1 million, in my opinion, than giving it to someone just to play some songs that not everyone likes anyway. And no one bought a ticket. They didn't buy a ticket at Tones and I. They bought a ticket at the NRL Grand Final. Mm. Whether she's there or not is... Who's even playing it on
6: Nolsey now.
7: Is it? No, but who's doing the AFL one?
6: Kylie.
7: Oh, dusting her off. Fair dinkum.
6: Kylie. Robbie, when was Robbie Williams' team? He was either 22.
7: So unnecessary to have that entertainment at a grand final like that.
6: Sting played at the AFL grand final one year.
7: Did he?
6: Three songs.
7: Yeah.
6: 1.5 million.
7: That's ridiculous.
6: Mm.
7: And
6: what would you spend that money on?
7: Well,
6: apart from the orphanage.
7: Yeah.
6: The Mount of Claremont orphanage.
7: I'd feed the homeless. I think that's a complete waste of money.
6: All right. So we're at
7: odds
6: here.
7: I think that should be not an honour, but if you get asked, so Nolsey's put his hand up for it, as I'm sure a lot of artists would like to do it. Why don't they use it as a platform for an Australian artist, as a way of giving them 11 minutes? The people might like them, they might not like them. Doesn't matter, but they're not going to spend
6: Tones and I's an Australian artist. Kylie's an Australian artist.
7: Yeah, but they all want huge coin. What are they paying Kylie?
6: Oh, a lot.
7: Yeah. And I just think unnecessary.
6: All right.
7: Unnecessary.
6: Ring now if you agree with Mick that Kylie Minogue is no good. 133.
7: You're paraphrasing.
6: 133-882 is the phone number. It's neither here nor there with me. I do like to get to a venue earlier so I can see the entertainment, but it wouldn't worry me.
7: But what, at a grand final?
6: So Carl wants to see longest kicking competitions on beforehand. Blokes doing torpedo punts.
7: Yeah, I'd go old school. I just don't think, it's even like at halftime, I know Western Force is a bit different, but they do the competition where they shoot the ball up in the air and they get punters off the ground to try and catch the high ball.
6: Yeah.
7: Like that creates, and everyone just loves watching that stuff as opposed to, hearing someone sing some songs.
6: Mix here. Bring back National Service. Bring back the
7: black and white TVs.
6: The Cat of Nine Tails, Alan Border.
7: Exactly.
6: And Scurvy from 3388. I'd love to hear from you today. Mick will take any sponsor, and we're making that point about sponsor. Give us a call, hey? No point Mick and I just talking talking about it. 133-882. Lou says, go Mick, we don't have to be like America. That song Dance Monkey sucks. Lou, number one in 30 countries around the world, and my kids loved it. 133-882. Kylie's stage is 360 degrees in the middle. Everyone will be able to see it, says Kevin.
7: That's interesting. That's a new kind of setup. Mm. But again, just not necessarily. It's a, you're going to watch the footy. You're not going to watch a concert.
6: All right. So no space travel.
7: No.
6: No entertainment at football.
7: Yeah, just not needed. Okay. Not for $1.5 million.
6: No rips in your jeans.
7: No.
6: No.
7: Absolutely.
6: All right. But he's happy to be sponsored by Woodside.
7: Yeah. Everyone's... Can you tell me, so what does Woodside give us?
6: Oh, they fund, as you know, they fund nippers.
7: No, but in

0: don't have a job at the moment.
1: No.
0: You're in between contracts.
1: I'm in between jobs. Looking for opportunities.
0: When you have worked in an office, if you can cast your mind back.
1: Yeah.
0: Did you have communal things that you shared in the office that all, everyone could access?
1: Like a stapler.
0: Yes, I guess.
1: We had a stapler.
0: Kitchen.
1: We had a kitchen, yeah, communal kitchen, communal cups.
0: Tea, coffee.
1: I think we did have a coffee machine.
2: 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News.
3: Good morning, I'm Jefferson Shaw. The federal government has released the terms of reference for its review into the OpenAI breach, an AI bot created by the tech firm accessed data from four government websites in June, including Medicare. The review will examine the incident and set out reporting obligations for future attacks. Government Services Minister Katie Gallagher says OpenAI has not accessed any personal health records.
4: Completely different system, a public-facing website as opposed to one of those systems of government significance that Services Australia run, and of course the cyber protections associated with that are quite different.
3: The Australian economy has added almost 40,000 new jobs over the past month, but they're all part-time. The unemployment rate has climbed to 4.6% in August. The rise was mainly driven by a rise in the participation rate, meaning more people in the market looking for work and confident they'll get a job. The Prime Minister says the world order is broken and middle powers must step up to rewrite the rules. Anthony Albanese made the remarks in New York while accepting a Global Citizen Award from an American think tank. He's been honoured for bolstering security and diplomatic ties across the Pacific. Mr. Albanese says the world as we know it is changing rapidly.
5: The post-45 world order is no longer fit for purpose. Universal institutions that remain necessary are now not always sufficient. Australia's response to this is to actively seek to shape and build the order that replaces the old.
3: An 11-year-old boy shot in Sydney's northwest on Monday has died in hospital. Police called to a Norwest unit found the boy with a gunshot wound to his face and neck. Five other people in the unit were not injured. One of them, an 18-year-old man, is charged with concealing an indictable offence. One person has died and several others are injured after a bus crash in Victoria's Yarra Ranges. Police say the tourist bus collided with two cars on the Melba Highway, northeast of Melbourne. A female driver of one car died at the scene. Paramedics assessed around 20 people, with some taken to hospital in varying conditions. Also making news, Chinese President Xi Jinping has been welcomed to the White House for the first time in more than a decade.
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3: Checking sport, Brisbane's Lachie Neal will play in Saturday's AFL Grand Final against Fremantle. The Lion has had his one-game ban for striking overturned on appeal. South Africa has won the first ODI against Australia in Durban by 67 runs. Australian golfer Jeff Ogilvie will lead a 12-strong international team searching in its first President's Cup win since 1998 when the action tees off tomorrow in Illinois. That's the latest. I'm Jefferson Shaw.
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11: Partly cloudy, a chance of showers during this afternoon. Evening, light winds becoming southeasterly 20 to 30 kilometres an hour in the morning. Heading for a top of 23 degrees. A shower or two tomorrow with a top of 19. Looking further ahead to Sunday, a shower or two again. A high of 22 degrees. Showers on Monday, a top of 21. Tuesday, a shower or two, a high of 20. Showers on Wednesday and 19. Possible showers and 20 on Thursday.
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14: 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Welcome to Money News on 2GB, 3AW, 4BC and 6PR with Luke Grant in the chair for James Willis. Over the next 60 minutes, I'll bring you all the latest business, finance and consumer news and any other major breaking news. You'll hear it here first. Today's market numbers in a moment or two. Plus tonight, I'll speak to social researcher Mark McCrindle. The latest household income and labour dynamics in Australia, a.k.a. the HILDA, report was released today. It does paint a stark picture of a nation squeezed by the rising cost of living, household incomes struggling to keep pace with inflation. Key findings reveal that severe financial and housing stress are driving major social shifts, most notably a record half of all young adults aged 18 to 29 still living in the family home. Australians are more educated than ever. Over half of women aged 25 to 44 now holding a university degree. However, one in two workers report feeling overeducated and underutilised in their current roles. Mark McCrindle will join me to make sense of all of that. We've got some unemployment numbers from the ABS today, and the national unemployment rate reached a post-COVID high of 4.6% for August. With unemployment rising to that level, our economists still locking in a rate rise next week. Warren Hogan, Managing Director of EQ Economics, with his thoughts. As well tonight, the Albanese government is scrambling to answer questions about national security and the dangers posed by artificial intelligence following revelations that a rogue AI agent made its way into Medicare today. As officials continue to investigate what happened, and the global tech giant responsible for the agent faces a potential referral to police I'll talk to Professor Toby Walsh, Chief Scientist of the University of New South Wales AI Institute and one of the world's leading researchers in artificial intelligence, and Adam Dawes, a Senior Investment Advisor at Shaw and Partners. He'll be here for tonight's Market Wrap. Of course, you can get in touch. You can call 131 873, text 0460 873 873, or this, you can email me, moneynews@tappedmedia.com.au. This is Money News with Luke Grant, in for James Willis. Now the market first off, the ASX 200 closed down today by 0.72% or 63.3 points, closing at 87.02. We had five sectors in the red today, most notably real estate off 1.71%, materials off by 1.39%, financials and telecommunications both down by around 1%. Good day for energy stocks, are up 1.25%. The Aussie is down, the Aussie dollar buying 70.4 US cents. A barrel of Brent crude back over the 100 at 103.06. It was down 100, wasn't down below 100 this time yesterday, and driving into work, needing some diesel. Good luck getting change out of $3. Fascinating story, I have to tell you. I want to start here before I get to Warren Hogan. Shopping centre property developer Chris Garno has labelled Victoria a criminal's dream state after a top national crime statistics with 263 offences every day. Mr Garno, whose Faulkner property has a $5 billion shopping mall network, says the theft rate is running at the highest levels it's ever been at the group's shopping centres in Victoria, and it's making the state uninvestable. He says it's 50% higher in Victoria than in all other states. Criminals are not being charged or are immediately let off. The worst crime rate is in our Coles and Woolworths supermarkets in Victoria. Victoria, he says, is a criminal's dream state. They steal, they bash security guards, walk off, don't get charged. And on the rare occasion the criminal is charged, they're not convicted. And if they're on bail, the bail is typically extended, he said. The commercial property investor and financial advisor is pulling back from making new investments in the state, he says. We refuse to buy any more retail assets in Victoria, and if we would consider buying, the cap rate, measure of returns, would need to be 150 points better than other states. And I have to tell you, Battler Administrators Kenio will stand down the majority of remaining staff and close construction projects tomorrow, after they ran out of cash to keep them operating. Land bank and subdivision sites held by the failed developer are expected to be put up for sale. Now, there was reporting earlier this week, you might remember, that there could be a few weeks left, but the money's gone. So too, it seems, in Bathler. That's the latest news. More to bring you before we get done tonight. In the meantime, a solid increase in the number of jobs in the economy has sealed the deal, many say, for a fourth rate rise this year, with the RBA to meet next week. New data released today showed the economy added 39,500 jobs during August, more than recouping the 15,000 jobs shed in July. The unemployment rate ticked up to 4.6% from 4.5% the month before. Now, I don't think this actually meets market expectations, so let's get Warren Hogan's take on this, Managing Director at EQ Economics. He's on the line. G'day, Warren.
15: G'day. Thanks for having me.
14: Not at all. Nice to chat to you, mate. Any surprise in that number? I think the market was saying it wouldn't get to 4.6, but we find ourselves here.
15: Yeah. So it was a higher unemployment rate, which, you know, this is a very volatile data series. The numbers jump around month to month. We've got to be careful. And often it is that unemployment rate which is the most robust indicator on a monthly basis, but it's not at the moment, so we shouldn't get too worried that unemployment's sort of like suddenly rising. It looks that way, but the ABS is doing a big refurbishment or renovation of how they collect and analyze this data, and they're giving lots of caveats on the website and telling us to be careful. The RBA are going to look through it. The reality is we're just going to have to wait a little bit longer before we can be convinced of anything in terms of where our labour market's going. The fact that we got some job growth is good news. It just highlights the resilience of the labour market. That is, that there's plenty of jobs out there. But if unemployment does start rising, continue rising, and this is confirmed, then that's a bit of a worry because that'll be political pressure on the RBA not to hike rates.
14: So Michelle Bullock says the other day she can tolerate, I think she said, 4.5 to 5% unemployment in relation to the decision before the board next week. That doesn't change anything, I assume, the numbers today, given what you said about the ABS doing some, well, let's call it housekeeping?
15: Yeah, no, I think that's right. I think the decision for next week will be pretty clear cut. It is a board. It's not just the RBA these days that determines what happens. The board will decide. And if they decide not to go, given what's going on with the RBA's communications, they've all been very hawkish. They've all been talking up the need to sort of address this inflation and cost of living issue. And of course, what's going on globally, where we're seeing long-term interest rates rise and US are raising rates. If the board rolls the RBA and we don't get a rate hike, then I think that'll be extremely controversial. So I think they won't do that. I think we'll get a 25-point hike. But the market here today, the bond market, it actually read this as sort of the RBA may not need to follow up with another rate hike in the next few months, despite the fact that US long-term interest rates are going through the roof at the moment.
14: Yeah, well, Macquarie Bank, I think they've now made two adjustments to the fixed rate. Doesn't that indicate that there's, at least in their opinion, there's more rate rises coming our way? And are you of that view that there's what might happen next week and then in the following months? Where do you sit on this, mate?
15: Yeah, well, I mean, I've been arguing for, well, many years, actually, that interest rates are just not high enough to get our inflation under control. You know, we have a lot of people who've borrowed money at much lower interest rates, whether it's the examples you gave of Baffler and others, or whether it's households who have mortgages. No one likes higher interest rates when they've got debt, but the reality is we are not getting inflation under control. It is costing us dearly in terms of our living standard, and now it's causing political problems in terms of voting intentions, and the RBA, I think, have lost their patience. So, look, I think they need to get the cash rate up to 5%. Yeah, unless this economy takes a very significant turn for the worse, they just have to, you know, pin their ears back and raise rates 2, 3, maybe even 4 times.
14: Wow.
15: Because the rate is the most important thing, not the change in the rate. Everyone focuses on that,
14: yep.
15: But it's that level of the rate. And when you've got inflation at 3.5% and you've got an economy that's growing at 2, well, that's 5.5 when you add them together, and that sort of is a place that you should start thinking about where the right place for the interest rate is. And we're a long way from that right now.
14: Yeah, that interesting. A week ago, I think it was, let me ask you this, Warren, a week ago in Senate estimates, there was some surprise that the RBA, or it might well have been Treasury, don't model the inflationary impact of government spending. And I noted on social media, Joe Hockey said, wait a minute, they did when I was Treasurer. I know you've been forthright about this, but what's your current mood about government spending and where it is? And shouldn't that be included in any modelling in relation to the impact it has on inflation?
15: Well, it's at the absolute heart of not just the situation that we've faced in the last few years, but of the economy. I mean, the public sector, in terms of government spending at state and federal governments, is a third of the economy. And so if you're not taking that into consideration, you're not doing your job. The fact of the matter is, we know that our economy can only grow by 2% each year before it starts creating inflation. That's the reality of the new world we find ourselves in. It doesn't matter that in the last 30, 40 years it was 3 or 4%. The fact that we got 2.5% last year, and that seems like measly growth by our standards, but it is too much for what our economy can handle. And of course, when the governments of Australia, which are one third of the country, decide they're going to increase their spending by 3%, that means the rest of us have got a, what, 1%? Maybe, you know, so the way governments deploy resources matters, and it matters extremely at the moment because we have this fact of life that we can only grow at 2% because we've got so low productivity and we've got still pretty good population growth, but the combination of the two means that we can only do 2. And in fact, the real problem is because inflation's above target, we've got to spend a period of time under two to get it down. And that's what the RBA has been trying to tell people. And if the government spends three and then we've got to get the overall economy at 1.5, that means the rest of us can maybe grow by 0.5%. And when population's growing at 1.3, that's basically a per capita recession locked in. Mm. So governments are at the heart of this. And the biggest thing we can do to fix this situation is the governments of Australia do what all of us are being forced to do and show some financial restraint and cut back on some spending and make some choices and prioritise. But they're not doing that.
14: Yeah. The wisdom of Warren Hogan, Managing Director of EQ Economics. Have a good night, Warren. Good to chat.
15: Thank you very much. Thanks for having me on the show.
14: An absolute pleasure. 7:20 on Money News.
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14: Now, Rowan on the text, 0460-873-873. Luke, Warren Hogan is number one. In my opinion, interest rates may rise more than three times. Borrowing should have a cost. By the way, Warren should replace Jimbo. Thank you, Rowan. Very much indeed. And Neil, he says, Luke, when you talk AI, can you ask if the government has only found out about the non-human entity infiltrating because the AI company finally told them? How many other breaches have there been that we've not been told about? Very interesting question, Neil. I do intend to put that at the feet of our guest, Professor Toby Walsh from the University of New South Wales, a little bit later on. And Adam Dawes will be here, Senior Investment Advisor at Shaw and Partners, for our market wrap. But the latest household income and labour dynamics in Australia aka Hilda, report released today paints a stark picture of a nation squeezed by the rising cost of living, household income struggling to keep pace with inflation. Our key findings reveal that severe financial and housing stress are driving major social shifts, most notably a record half of all young adults aged 18 to 29 still living in the family home. While Australians are more educated than ever, over half women aged 25 to 44 now holding a university degree. One in two workers report feeling overeducated and underutilised in their current roles. This is all very interesting, which is why we've asked social researcher and demographer Mark McCrindle, the founder of McCrindle Research, to have a chat with us on the show tonight. And Mark, good evening to you. Thank you so much for your time.
0: Could be with you, Luke.
14: Now, Hilda, the data from Hilda gives us a snapshot of where we are, wages, housing, even mental health. In your mind, and you're the expert, what's the single biggest story coming out of this today?
0: Well, I think on the positive side, it's the strength of Australians' relationships, those domestic relationships, relationships in the family, was one area that was really positive. There's a lot of negative news in this, but the fact that 85%, a little over 80% of Australians, men and women, say that their relationship with their partner is extremely or very strong, and that they say that they enjoy spending time together, that they still love each other. The majority of relationships were in that category. So, yeah, that was, amongst everything else, very heartening to see.
14: Yeah. The number of young Australians still living at home, the 18 to 29, the number is now 50%. Two decades ago, it was 40%. Is that necessarily surprising? I mean, we know it's very difficult to get into the property market, and right now, cost of living, it's tough for younger people to deal with. What did you make of that number?
0: Exactly right, and it links to the earlier stat that you mentioned, that almost half of all young people, and more than half of young women, have a university degree. So we've got young people, before they enter into the labour market, they're spending longer in education, and therefore they need to, you know, generally stay at home for that. Even when they finish, they've got a bit of a debt that they carry before they really start to earn, let alone to save up for their own place. And plus, they're marrying later, they're starting families later, more likely in the early to mid-30s. And so that means that the 20-somethings, more than half of them, as you mentioned, are staying at home. Not just the dependents that are studying, but increasingly the financially independent who are working are still staying in the parental home.
14: Yeah, interesting that. So too is the story about education. And look, I'm just outside looking in. It seems to me if we've got skill shortages, perhaps we haven't quite got the education system delivering the workers that we actually need to fill the spots. Now, no one has to say you must do this or you must do that, but the idea that particularly young women, half of them feel overeducated, or they've got a university degree, and then half of workers feel they're overeducated for their day jobs. So we're pretty happy in relationships, but I didn't see this coming, did you?
0: No, it's a great point, and it comes at a big cost, this increasing education. I mean, that you've got almost half, average across males and females now, in their 20s, in their mid-20s, with a university degree tells us that, you know, they've gone big time on that. But as you say, what about some of those vocational skills? And, you know, it can lead to an expectation, perhaps, expectation inflation. I've got the degree, I'll hopefully get income to match that investment, but we're just not seeing that. We're seeing shortfalls in the skills area where we're not getting young people to invest in education, and we're seeing in some ways over-education of those with degrees where they're not finding jobs to match. And we found that, and the data highlights, that there's people increasingly that are looking for multiple jobs because they're just trying to make ends meet. And that's, again, where if it's a gig economy, side hustle, chances are it's not using that full degree that they've got. And increasing numbers of people with postgraduate qualifications as well. So getting closer to one in four there of particularly young women. So a lot of money and effort in education. And as you say, perhaps not fit for purpose based on our current needs.
14: And you know what, Mark, the idea that people have got a side hustle, I love that. It's, you know, you can have a go in Australia kind of thing that we've proudly talked about for decades and decades. It's unfortunate that people can't cover the cost of living with their regular gig in such high numbers. But that speaks to, does it, or am I over-egging it, speak to the fact that we do have a go, many of us in this country?
0: We sure do have a go, and even in tough economic times, we just find solutions. That comes through this Hilda data as well, that in purchasing power, in real terms, incomes have been dropping. That is just that the cost of living in the last couple of years have risen faster than those earnings that they're making. So that's a bit of a challenge. And I think with the next generation, we'll probably start to see them look more for training that's going to lead directly to relevant employment, rather than just getting a degree and working it out from there. And I think even more in an AI disrupted world, people will be starting to say, young people, what's a pathway that's really going to assist and going to be immune or future-proofed amidst all this massive change to the workforce?
14: Yeah. Love your work, Mark. Thanks so much for your time.
0: Appreciate it. Thanks, Luke.
14: Okay, Mark McCrindle, social researcher, demographer and founder of McCrindle Research. At 29 minutes to 8 o'clock on Money News, the Queensland government has extended the deferral of the Star Gold Coast's casino licence suspension until March next year, giving Special Manager Nicholas Weeks another 6 months to review the troubled gaming group's operations. The Star Gold Coast's casino licence was due to be suspended for 90 days from September 30. It marks the sixth deferral since disciplinary action was taken in December 2022. In extending the deferral, the Crisafulli government considered Weeks' latest independent report, which noted the Star had made significant progress across its remediation and reform initiatives. Attorney General and Minister for Justice and Integrity Deb Frecklington said the Star's progress will be closely monitored. She said, "We've continued to set clear expectations for the Star to ensure the utmost integrity of Queensland's casino operations." Back in a moment.
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14: 25 to 8. Look, just for listeners in New South Wales, but listeners all around Australia that would have heard of a shocking story from the weekend. Police have just been in touch to tell me a child has died in hospital as a woman remains before the court charged over an alleged fatal stabbing in the Blue Mountains. This was Sunday afternoon. Emergency services responded to reports of three children and a woman suffering from alleged stab wounds in a vehicle at a place called Valley Heights in the Blue Mountains. As you know, when police arrived, they did locate a five-year-old who was deceased in the vehicle. Paramedics treated two children, one and three, and the woman, a 42-year-old, at the scene. Following inquiries, the 42-year-old woman was charged with murder, DV, and domestic violence, two counts of cause wounding. Today, police were notified that the one-year-old child had died in hospital. Three-year-old remains in a critical condition. I'm sorry to bring you that news. Goodness me. Money News at 23 to 8 o'clock. The security breach where an autonomous AI, open AI research agent, scaled the so-called fence and gained access to health statistics within a Medicare portal has seen our leading politicians, particularly the Prime Minister and others, scream from the rooftops today, as they should. Now, it coincidentally marries up with the Prime Minister being at the UN talking about AI, putting a lid on social media and the like, so there is, I think, I'm sorry to be of this mind, but there's a little political side to this, and that can pollute the story. The story itself stands on its own two feet and is so very important for lots of reasons. I want to break it down a bit here with Professor Toby Walsh, Chief Scientist of the University of New South Wales AI Institute and one of the world's leading researchers in artificial intelligence. And Professor Walsh joins me on the line. Toby, thank you for your time.
8: Good evening.
14: I want to get a sense from you, because I know how passionate you are about artificial intelligence, and I know that you know as much, if not more, than anyone else on the issue. This is something that affected Medicare and involved a thing called an autonomous AI research agent. Can you tell me what that is? And perhaps just give us a sense of what sort of information was likely to be accessed and if anything sinister was done with it.
8: Sure. So this is the latest frontier AI model. They don't just answer questions now. You can give them tasks. You could say, go and find some data on some comparative statistics on how much different countries spend on healthcare. And so this agent went about it. But it was, some of the data it was wanted was behind a password, behind a website, which only humans were supposed to be able to access and not bots. And so then it started to try and hack the website, try and find other ways to get the data from the website that it wasn't supposed to do. But what we're seeing here is a troubling increase in the capability of these frontier AI models. They can do increasingly dangerous cyber activities. And that's going to impact us all. We're all going to have to lift our game. Our banks, our financial institutions, our hospitals, Medicare, the government, everyone is going to have to make their websites and all their IT systems that much more secure because these AI bots can now come at them.
14: Okay, I've just got a bit of noise on that line, Toby. If you wouldn't mind, Rob will have a chat to you off here. We'll see if we can tidy up that line a little bit because I want to hear you clearly because this is an issue that for many of us is a bit difficult to get our heads around. Have I got you back now, Professor?
8: Yeah, you have.
14: Oh, brilliant. Thank you so much.
8: Sorry.
14: So, no, not at all. Let me ask you this. Is a government or is an economy properly, like Australia's, properly yet equipped to deal with what AI throws our way? I want to ask you in terms of other nations, are we taking the same precautions and you know, perhaps having the same degree of, I don't know if it's rules-based order, but something like that other countries, you know, have got out there? I guess I'm talking here about oversight.
8: Oversight. The risk has increased significantly in the last few months. The AI models have got significantly more capable. We do have the Australian AI Safety Institute, but probably we need to give it more money. The UK equivalent has got 10 times the money. So we probably need, the government's only got about 10 AI safety agents.
14: I don't think we're going to win there. I don't think we're going to win. I'm so sorry. I'd love to talk to Toby Moore. And my rule is we have a second go and then we probably don't have a third. I'm so sorry. I have such interest in that story because, like many of you, this is new technology I really want to embrace and I really want to understand. But maybe James will pick that up next week. I hope you'll forgive me, but, you know, we need to hear each other, don't we? So what we'll do here on Money News is take a break. We'll come back and we'll have a look at the market.
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14: Now, we'll come back to that AI story. I'll just explain to you what I've been told and maybe share one or two expert opinions. Not mine. You'll be delighted to know. In the meantime...
18: And now on Money News, the market wrap.
14: Yeah, down 63.3 points today. Wrapping up at 87.02, which is down about 0.75%. The Aussie dollar is buying 70.3 US cents. Six of the sectors ended up in the green. Adam Dawes is a senior investment advisor at Shaw and Partners and joins me for the market wrap. Are you well, Adam?
19: I'm very well. It's great to be here, Luke. Thanks so much.
14: Not at all. Good to talk to you again, my friend. Firstly, the AFR is reporting another day, another bond market bloodbath. Can you walk me through this?
19: Yeah, certainly can. I mean, the main issue is that bond yields are moving higher, and especially particularly in the US. So basically, when yields rise, investors start to question how much they want to pay for shares. So you tend to see pressure on the market. But I wouldn't say it was the market or the bond market's broken, but it's definitely making investors a little bit nervous. We've got the 10 years at 5.1 and we've got the 30 years at the highest level since 2004. So it's a bit of a tough one on the bond market's definitely signaling that we might see some more falling in our market in the next coming couple of days.
14: Okay, righto. So on that, amongst the winners today, I think Meyer. Now we were saying yesterday that Meyer didn't post necessarily impressive results. So what's going on here?
19: Yeah, the stock was up around about 11.5% today, so not a bad bounce from yesterday. But the results were sort of a result of mixed bags. Sales were holding up, but the company had taken some pretty big write-downs, which pushed a large statutory loss. But I think the interesting part here is that now Solomon Liu has joined the board. He knows retail extremely well. So the market's going to be watching really closely to see whether he can turn around that business.
14: Okay. Didn't Solomon Liu sell some of his brands to Meyer? He's got them back again as he now is on the board there.
19: Yeah. You're absolutely right. Premier Investments and those kinds of things. He was always putting their clothes inside of there, but he's always wanted to get inside Meyer. The Meyer card, the loyalty card. That's one of the jewels in there.
14: Yeah.
19: And he's very, very good at retail. He can turn these things around.
14: Solstice Minerals up nearly 10%. What did they do that was spectacular today?
19: Which ones were those? Sorry?
14: Solstice Minerals.
19: Oh, okay. Yeah, I didn't see those ones. Didn't have a look.
14: It's all right. It's on the list. Let's move on and pretend that didn't happen, shall we?
19: Done.
14: We did have unemployment numbers today.
19: Yeah.
14: Slightly up. Did that have an immediate bearing on the market on the day? We know that it might well, there was some thought that with Michelle Bullock saying 4.5 to 5 is tolerable when it goes up, that might stop them from acting next week, which no one thinks will happen. But what impact does that have on the market?
19: Yeah, so Aussie job numbers were obviously a mixed bag. We added about 40,000 jobs of unemployment and unemployment rose to 4.6. You're absolutely right. Michelle Bullock has said that she wants it in 4.5 to 5%. The higher the jobless rate is the ability for her then to reduce interest rates. But with the numbers that are on at 4.6, that means definitely she will be moving next week for an interest rate rise and then potentially another one on Melbourne Cup Day in November.
14: Okay. Let me ask you about this. In relation to the AI attack, is that going to cause an issue for tech stocks going forward? Is that going to scare people?
19: I think it's definitely scaring people. It was, you know, perfectly timed with Albanese coming out to the world saying he wants tougher restrictions, and then we get a breach the next day. So it was perfect timing.
14: Yeah.
19: Look, I think overall we know that AI needs guardrails, and we know that it needs to work within a bound or an area. I don't think it's going to scare, obviously, the large tech companies in the US, but it's definitely going to make people a little bit more aware about what they're doing online, and especially with AI. And we've seen people quitting Anthropic, saying next year that if we don't slow AI down, it could overtake things. So there's definitely some warning signs on the horizon.
14: And any in particular question without notice segments to keep an eye on in the next few days?
19: Oh, we saw Soul Pattinson is the third oldest company on the Australian Stock Exchange today report a fantastic result. They lifted their dividend as well. The stock was up around about 10%, but it came back and finished around 6%. But that was a really good result from Soul Pats. Anybody that's, and this is not advice, please seek professional advice before you do anything, but if you're looking for a good dividend stock, Soul Pattinson is one to have a look at, SOL.
14: Okay, great stuff. Good to chat, Adam. Thanks so much for your time, mate.
19: Thank you. Bye.
14: Right. Bye-bye. Adam Dawes, Senior Investment Advisor at Shaw and Partners. If I might just go back quickly to the AI story, and I got this summary from News Corp. I thought it was really handy. So what was hacked today with the Medicare Statistics Reporting Portal? But these bots, so someone's asked AI to find out some information. So old mate, the AI agent, went looking for it, right? They accessed public information from, as well as Medicare, the New South Wales Bureau of Crime Statistics and Research, and the Australian Institute of Health and Welfare and the Victorian Department of Health. The information that was compromised was aggregated data, they say, about health spending rather than personal or private information like your Medicare number or your health records or your bank details, but investigations are ongoing. The medical data appears to be safe based on what OpenAI, which is the company involved here, has provided to the federal government, but they're still investigating, so I guess we hold our horses if that's the thing we still do. Let's say it is. The question they put is, can it happen again? And they say, yeah, it's pretty likely. Lots of these incidents are taking place all the time, and the public just don't know about it. And they say, as far as we know, the AI labs, OpenAI and Anthropic, are still testing their latest and greatest AI models, and no sandbox can be guaranteed 100% safe. That is somewhat sobering. I remember last night we were sitting here and talking to that vascular surgery resident that came about, well, developed a tech unicorn, that is a company worth more than $1 billion, and we're going, wow, how good's this? We're at the stage, aren't we, of all of this where maybe one step forward, two back, I don't know. For anyone using AI, they say, using ChatGPT, Claude, Gemini or Copilot on your browser or smartphone app is pretty safe still. They say just chatting with a bot doesn't mean it's going to go rogue and attack you. Even hearing that, you go, what? And they say cybersecurity experts recommend treating AI bots like human assistants when it comes to protecting personal information. If you wouldn't give another human access to your bank account, your passwords or your medical records, then don't give it to AI either. There you are. On Money News, it's 8 to 8.
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14: Yeah, well, you don't have to go too deep into a program like this before you say cost of living crisis. And I was interested in some research from Canstar, the comparison people earlier in the day. They say cost of living pressures are pushing Australians to be their own barista more often, with nearly 3 in 4 saying they're making more coffee at home to cut costs. A survey of over 680 recent coffee machine buyers found convenience was the top reason for their purchase, while 1 in 5 bought a machine to save on cafe visits. Now, Canstar's data shows almost half bought a machine on sale. The average spend about $600, and for a pod machine, $300. 42% own a machine or semi-automatic machine, capsule or pod. 36% expect their machine to pay for itself within 3 months. And the vast majority regularly make coffee at home, with only 9% saying they use their machine less than they expected. But when it comes to visiting the cafe, which one are you? 18% of us visit a cafe at least once a day. 32% will go a few times a week. 24% once a week. And 25% less than once a week. Well, how do they stay awake? Anyway, the latest coffee numbers. And just repeating some of the breaking news. First off, in the AFL, Lachie Neal, he's free to play. He thanked the board after the board took into account his exemplary record. As a result of that, he's been fined $10,000, but he'll be playing on Saturday for the Lions. And I have to repeat this, as sad as it is, and it is, it breaks your heart. One of the children who were involved in that alleged domestic violence stabbing in the Blue Mountains near Sydney on Sunday. We know that when paramedics arrived, they located a 5-year-old deceased in the vehicle. Well, the 1-year-old who was critically injured, sadly, has passed away today. We're just so sorry to bring you that terrible news. So James will be back in, he won't be back next week. He'll be back in another week after that because he's doing the 2GB breakfast show for Benny Fordham. Scott Haywood will be in the chair next week. And I want to thank you for allowing me to occupy the chair for the week. And as we do, before we wrap up, a final look at all the action today. The ASX 200 closed down 0.72%. or 63.3 points. It closed at 87.02. Five sectors in the red today. Real estate off by 1.75%. Materials off by 1.39%. Financials and telecommunications both down by around 1%. Good day for energy stocks, up 1.25%. The Aussie currently buying 70.3%.

0: 6 p.m. News.
1: It's 14 degrees at 5 o'clock. Good morning, I'm Philippa Maher. The federal government is understood to be weighing up new laws to force tech firms to be more transparent. A task force has been set up after a non-human OpenAI agent infiltrated Medicare and three other government websites. Labor was only informed about the incident, which occurred in June, last week. Chinese President Xi Jinping has emphasized that both China and the United States share a joint duty to manage AI safely. During his visit to the White House, President Xi stressed that as global leaders in technology, both powers must ensure the systems remain safely under human direction.
2: Both China and the United States are leading nations in artificial intelligence. We have both the capability and responsibility to develop and manage AI for good, and ensure that the development of AI is always under human control.
1: Western Power says three employees who provided character references for a workmate convicted of serious criminal offences no longer work for the corporation. The electricity network operator says it's acted on the findings of an independent investigation. It says the Minter-Ellison probe uncovered actions inconsistent with Western Power's values and its code of conduct. Double demerits are now in force until midnight on Monday for the King's Birthday long weekend. There'll be an increased police presence on the roads this weekend. Officers will also be out in force in Fremantle tomorrow, where a huge crowd is expected for the AFL Grand Final. Police Commissioner Cole Blanch is urging everyone to stay safe.
3: Road safety this weekend and leading into summer is critical. The men and women of the Road Police in Command do this job because they care about people's lives.
1: Data shows a big increase in drug overdoses in Australia from methamphetamine. A National Drug and Alcohol Research Centre report has found the substance was responsible for 753 deaths in 2024. Associate Professor Amy Peacock says it's a growing concern.
4: Use and harms remain substantial and appear to have continued the upward trajectory seen before COVID-19. Several indicators are now at their highest observed levels, including wastewater consumption, methamphetamine-related hospitalisations and death.
1: In finance, the Dow Jones has closed down 161 points at 51,349. The dollar is buying 70.1 US cents and 12,578 Indonesian rupiah.
0: With the 6PR app, you have the power of 6PR in the palm of your hand. So add it to your phone now. Perth's 6PR.
1: Fremantle coach Justin Longmuir admits he felt Lachie Neale was always going to have his one-game ban overturned. The Lion was unavailable for Saturday's grand final after being given the suspension for striking hawk Jack Ginnivan last week. Neale appealed the ban and has been successful, Longmuir saying it's the right decision.
5: I'm after consistency, so as long as we're consistent, which there is some consistency in this, and other players have got off with exemplary records, and so I understand that. It's probably taken a little bit longer than I would have thought.
1: Australia has fallen to a 67-run defeat against South Africa in the first of their three ODIs in Durban. The visitors bowled out for 230, chasing the Proteas' 8 for 297. In the NRL, the Dolphins are looking to continue rewriting the history books ahead of a do-or-die preliminary final against the Roosters. A win tonight would see the NRL's newest franchise book a maiden grand final berth in just their fourth season. And in Formula One, George Russell has topped the timesheets in both Practice 1 and 2 at the Azerbaijan Grand Prix. That's the latest news and sport.
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7: A medium chance of showers, most likely this afternoon and this evening with a top of 23. A shower or two tomorrow with the possibility of an afternoon thunderstorm, 19 the top, and similar conditions Sunday with 22. More showers Monday with 21, still the chance of a thunderstorm around, and a shower or two Tuesday with 20, showers Wednesday with 19. Right now it's 14 degrees. More news at 5:30 on Perth 6PR.
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0: morning, Freo fans. Nice to have your company, and what a morning it is. The house is packed already. Hopefully got one of those free burgers, everybody, because the first 50, I reckon, are gone, Millsy. As we welcome the Fremantle faithful, many wearing their colours, into the Duke of Wellington, where we're broadcasting from this morning.
1: Yeah, very exciting. If you think you're going to win tomorrow, make some noise. Right. Is there any Brisbane Lions supporters here by any chance? Not much. I mean, there's a purple and white everywhere. I tell you what, there's such a shortage of purple. I don't know if anyone noticed, but they're using lilac. Lilac and white as trying to be the Dockers colours. It just doesn't work, Carl.
0: Very important question this morning. Who doesn't have a ticket to the grand final? Oh, Millsy. It's going to be keenly contested because we've got two we have to give away. We can't make any promises to anybody. There will be no favouritism, but we do have two to give away. But you've got to be here to win them, okay? So you've got to stick with us for a while.
1: So when you have a look at these people, I mean, if you did it on looks,
0: yes,
1: who would be the person that would probably win it?
0: Well, I can't see most of them because they're way down the back, waving around. Look, they're all decked out. They're all showing their spirit. Look how excited they are.
1: Right. Well, I found the youngest Dockers supporter here this morning.
0: Yeah, how old?
1: 7 weeks. 7 weeks.
0: Is it Carter?
1: It's Carter, young Carter. Now, Carter's going to his very first AFL game.
0: What, Carter's going?
1: Carter's going.
0: Oh, Carter won't remember the game.
1: Carter's got a ticket, so if you want to convince his mum to leave him at home. So, Carter's got a ticket, and he is going to his very first game of AFL football. It's going to be a grand final, which is so exciting.
0: Does Carter actually have to pay? I don't think you have to pay for a seven-week-old, surely.
1: I don't know, but Carter doesn't. Apparently, this is the order of proceedings. Carter goes to the grand final, then he gets his jabs on Monday, so obviously parents think the grand final is more important than the health of their child, but no, they look really well. Mum looks great.
0: All right, just let me roll through exactly what we're doing this morning. So Brad Hardy is going to join us after 8, so Adam Papali is going to be doing sport today. We're going to get the head of the Dockers cheer squad in. Rita Saffiotti's going to join us, everyone. You know, she grew up purple. She's a purple people eater like you. Don't bag her. She's been like that since she was a child, since before she got into politics. Lee Spurr and David Mundy are going to join us 6:30 and after 7:40 respectively. The Premiership Cup's coming in. Any other Premiership players here other than me? Yeah, baby. So if you want a photo with a Premiership Cup and a Premiership player, because you mightn't have one by the end of tomorrow. So if you do want to get one, then you're more than welcome to have mine. What else have we got? Oh, Jacko's coming in. You love Jacko? I mean, he was born in Freo, and there was no Freo Dockers when Jacko was born, and you know he loves Freo. You know he does. And Kylie is going to join us at 8:30 this morning. I'm not sure if she's going to be in person or just on the line, but she's going to join us this morning.
1: Yeah, no, Kylie will be here, which is exciting. I've got to say that I've had a bit of an insight into the AFL entertainment.
0: Yes.
1: And they think it's the biggest production that they've ever put on. So compared to the NRL, who can't be bothered spending any money on entertainment, other than they're going to have a sing-along now. That's my idea from yesterday.
0: Yeah.
1: Vilandi thought that's
0: a good
1: idea.
0: Well, my idea from yesterday, last night, is what we were talking about. 18 teams represented by a player chasing a greasy pig around the MCG. Yeah. And whoever, see, everyone thinks it's funny. It would be entertainment, Millsy, I'm telling you.
1: You're mad. So, Kylie Minogue, international superstar versus, you know, 18 people chasing a greasy pig is no comparison.
0: These people aren't here to see Kylie Minogue. They are here to see a game of footy because they love their team. That's why they're here, and some of them are desperate for a couple of tickets, Millsy.
1: Well, we've got tickets giveaway. What you need to do, though, is to get yourself a raffle ticket, and I'll be out and about in a moment and having a chat with a few of you to find out where you're from. Is anyone here from interstate other than Perth? Okay, we've got a couple of people from Sydney over there, which is good. Anybody here from Adelaide? Yes, yes. Just watch your wallets over there in that area, which is good. Any Collingwood supporters slip into the joint, just as a matter of interest, if you could remove yourself as well. It's a Collingwood free zone. But we will be talking to a few people throughout the course of the morning, and hopefully that'll win you the tickets.
0: Now, did you see that they've changed the forecast a bit, Millsy?
1: Yeah,
0: it's still quite cool at 16 degrees tomorrow, but they've only forecast up to 8 millimetres of rain. So at one point it was 15 millimetres, so I don't know if you're sitting out in the open air, but it looks like it's going to be a little bit better, and the breeze is only light, so it's southerly 15 to 20 knots. So there's not going to be a lot of breeze tomorrow at the MCG either, Millsy.
1: All right. Now, if you want to go to the Royal Show, Carl, we've been running the Sounds of the Show promotion right throughout the whole week.
0: Yes.
1: And we need a Sound of the Show for today. So it's a chicken. I gather that's what you're doing. A chicken. Okay.
0: These kids think I'm stupid.
1: Well, you're right, girls. You're absolutely.
0: Shall we get the girls
1: here.
0: Over and see if they can do a better chicken?
1: Well, we can go and ask for a chicken noise in a moment.
0: Yeah.
1: So
0: you can do the best chicken.
1: So when you hear this. When you hear that again, be the selected caller through on 133-882. You can win yourself a family pass to the Perth Royal Show. And with the grand final taking up so much interest, we've kind of forgotten that the show is commencing tomorrow down there at Claremont. So that will be fun. Now, Carl.
0: Yes.
1: Any goss around town as regards to a late out for the Fremantle Dockers?
0: Well, no, only my own rumours that I've made up myself. Well, if it's wet, does Mason Cox play?
1: So you're dropping USA.
0: Well, he doesn't need to play if it's wet, does he?
1: Wow. Who thinks USA
0: he got the
1: play
0: road
1: tomorrow?
0: 2 weeks ago when so it was wet.
1: Who reckons Mason Cox should play? Show of hands? Yeah. Who reckons he shouldn't play? You've got two people. Do you know who?
0: See, these young girls know footy, so.
1: Do you know who Mason Cox is? No idea, she said. But he shouldn't play. Hello, Mark Foreman's walked into the room, which is good. Now, my good friend and colleague from The Breakfast Show, for those of you that don't know, Seb Clark has driven across the Nullarbor to be here. Seb, you come across so everyone can see you. There we go. Seb's got raffle tickets to give away today as well, so be nice to Seb. Seb, put a set of cans on. We want to talk to you. There's a few people that drove across to be here. Are you one of those people? Couple of people here. Righto. Which is good. Ooh, that's a bit loud there. So, Seb, how much did you pay for juice on the way over? Hold it. That's no good. We'll have to come back to you, so I don't know what's going on there. What we do, Carl, is yes. We'll take a break. When we come back, though, we will talk about some news that is happening around the world, and we'll talk to a few of our friends that
0: are
1: here.
0: Do you think there'd be anyone here? Because apparently local tattoo shops are getting ready back in Western Australia to actually do the inaugural Premiership Cup. There's designs right? with the local tattoo artists. Do you reckon there'd be anyone in this particular audience that would be getting themselves a Fremantle Dockers tattoo, Millsy?
1: There's a few over there. Yeah, there's a few. Well, what we
0: oh,
1: might
0: look, look at that.
1: We'll talk to the tattooist
0: up.
1: In a moment.
0: All right.
1: We'll take a break. We're live from the Duke of Wellington this morning. Great to have your company, wherever you might be, right throughout this great state. It's 5:15.
2: We are down to two. Fremantle and Brisbane to decide the 2026 AFL Premiership.
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2: On Perth 6PR, this is Breakfast with Millsy and Carl, live from the Duke of Wellington.
0: And it is nice to have your company, and Stephen Mills is out there on the floor. If you are, of course, listening to us this morning, then we are at the Duke of Wellington. The bar is open. Plenty of people are having their brekkie burgers and coffee, and Mills is out on the floor.
12: Can you hear us?
0: No. No, I can't hear at the moment.
13: Carl, I'm on the mic, but I just want to say I ran into this lady here with the purple hair. I think she might deserve a chance at going into the grand final because she's driven across without a ticket. She signed the car at the border of SA and WA and now she's here today, I think, hoping for a chance to get grand final tickets. So we'll hear from her a little bit later on. Carl, the trip over here was longer than I thought. Jeez, the Nullarbor is boring. I got to Adelaide and thought, geez, let's just keep pushing on because this place is, Adelaide wasn't too bad. I stayed there for about an hour and, spoke to some of the press in there and in the end we, pushed on to Geelong and Geelong was quiet. I was excited to get to Geelong and hopefully put the car into some Geelong's, supporters'
0: faces.
13: Well,
0: you know, they're different down at
13: Geelong.
0: Yeah,
13: they are a little bit different. Yeah.
0: They're far removed from Victoria. I mean, they don't even like them in the city. If, you don't barrack for Geelong, then you don't really like, them. Having a little bit of a look at the news, we'll try and get back to Millsy, see whether that mic is working. Yeah, no, it's not working. We, of course, have plenty of other news today. Look, the handling of the cyber breaches in federal departments is under investigation after it took 5 days for our bureaucrats to reveal that there was an out-of-control AI-powered computer that had hacked into Medicare. I don't know what sort of data has been compromised at this point, but that is something that they will seriously need to look into. Mm. Premiership superstar Lachie Neale, free to play. What did you think about that, Steph?
13: Did you see the new footage? Yeah, but they're booing. They don't like it here.
0: Look, I saw the new footage, but seriously, I mean, do you really want people missing grand finals for that anyway?
13: I agree. We want to beat them at full strength. Beat them at full strength and then, we can say, oh, we beat Lachie Neale in the line. So I think, I don't mind him being back in, but I can understand Fremantle.
0: I mean, if it was a King hit, it was a different story, but you know, like, just let boys be boys sometimes. I don't think it's anything worth more than a fine anyway. And hit them in the pocket. Like, don't penalise the team for something that I think's pretty trivial. So, for me, I'm glad to see him out there and he's $10,000 lighter in the pocket anyway. Drivers are handing the Albanese government more than $40 million in taxes. Oh, sorry, $40 in taxes every time they fill the family car. So how much do you reckon that you spent driving across?
13: Well, let's ask Will Schofield at Backchat, but I think it would have been about $1,000.
0: $1,000 to drive?
13: Yeah, I reckon it was.
0: Well, that's not too bad. How many of you in the car?
13: There were three and then there was four of us once we hit Adelaide because we picked someone up who was trying to get to the G. So we picked someone up and there was four. But yeah, I think about $1,000.
14: That was a hybrid as well.
0: So we had more than 52,000 in tip-offs were made to the Australian Taxation Office. Who's the person that's tipping off all the people in the tax department, Millsy? Is that you? Have you been just going around sort of dobbing people?
1: You're more of a dobber. You're more of a dobber. No, it wasn't me.
0: 1,000 reports every week from members of the community concerned about businesses and individuals doing the wrong thing. Does that surprise you?
1: Not really, no.
0: Right.
1: What did we talk about the other day? That everybody's right is to avoid tax. Nobody's right to evade tax. So yeah. Maybe that's what they're working on.
0: Now, you know that Hungry Jacks are our great supporters here.
1: Yes, very
0: much so. On the Breakfast program. So McDonald's say that they will spend $8.5 billion, which is 12 billion Australian dollars, over the next decade to modernise its restaurants globally, including planning to adapt its menu to accommodate diners on drugs like Ozempic. Does anyone use Ozempic in here?
1: As if they're going to say, yeah, I'm an Ozempic user. Look at me. Look, what would you eat if you were an Ozempic, the cardboard box?
0: My understanding is from a couple of people I know that are on Ozempic is that it makes you feel less hungry. So you actually eat less. So it just means portion sizes, Millsy.
1: Maybe it's an Ozempic burger. Whatever that might be.
0: Well, that could work.
1: Yeah, I don't know what you'd have in it, but hopefully something.
0: This is a real concern. This is no joke. Data shows a big increase in drug overdoses in Australia from methamphetamine.
1: Yeah, sad, isn't it, really?
0: It is really sad.
1: I don't know how you stop that other than making sure people don't get on it to begin with.
0: And you're a twin, right?
1: I am a twin.
0: So twin brothers have won lottery for the second time. Do you think that twins are a little bit luckier than the rest of us?
1: Yeah, I do. Yeah, I've been very lucky in my life, yes. And my identical twin sister Paula, she's been very lucky to have me.
0: Yeah.
1: And she looks like me. She's very lucky. But these boys were from Albany, believe it or not. And they won that Set for Life where you get $20,000 for every month that you're living. And then his brother, he went to the dentist. And then the dentist said, sorry, the dentist is sick. So he goes to the news agency. Instead of having his teeth fixed, he buys a ticket. And then he realises he's got the wrong number, so he goes back and buys another one, and that's what's won him as well. So they're going to buy a caravan each and cruise around Australia. So right good luck to him.
0: All right, we'll clear a commitment. Hopefully we'll be able to get you out on the floor.
1: Yeah,
0: roaming amongst the crowd. It's 23 after 5.
15: Traffic. Got something you want to say? You're in the right place. This is Perth 6PR. Give us a call on 133 882.
16: With your first look on the roads today, there's a bit of emergency works going on Wanneroo Road northbound at Camberwell Road in Hammersley. Left-hand lane's been closed there. Speed reduction in place. Watercorp on site to facilitate some repairs. Elsewhere on the freeways, Mitchell Freeway flowing well. Cornada Freeway flowing well as well. Graham Farmer Freeway, no delays there. Northbridge Tunnel moving well in both directions. With traffic every 10 minutes, I'm James Keyes on 6PR.
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5: Until 9, this is Breakfast with Millsy and Carl, live from the Duke of Wellington.
0: Yes, nice to see so many people here joining us at the Duke of Wellington. Steve Mills is out on the floor. Millsy, in amongst the fans.
1: I am, Carl. Good morning to everyone. Now, this man here has brought his whole family. Where are you from, sir?
16: Actually from Nyabing in Western Australia.
1: Nyabing?
16: Yeah, so a little town, sort of 400 k's southeast of Perth. So, yeah, brought the girls over. We sort of booked to come to the grand final weekend, probably back in February. And, yeah, they're mad footy fans, and we thought if we could jag a ticket and get over here, well, we would. So, yeah.
1: Well, I know you've got tickets for the game?
16: No, we don't. No.
1: Well, okay. Well, we can fix that. There you go. There's a ticket in the draw. So you never know. Good luck. Thanks. Which is good. Now, I'm looking for someone that might come from maybe other than Perth. Now, I saw some Sydney side people. Where are they? Over here. All right, now this man over here, Jason. Now, Jace, you're the fellow that painted your driveway purple, but you live in Newcastle. That's pretty strange.
6: Yeah, I was a guy back in 2013 that did it, and my auntie's just done it this time around as well. So, yeah, no, I will paint my driveway in New South Wales if I go to the game.
1: Okay, very good indeed. Well, there's a ticket, mate. We appreciate you coming down. Big round of applause. He's come all the way from New South Wales, which is good. And obviously, we've got lots of people that have been here now. I think these two were the first two here this morning. They were here when I got here. They were here at 1 o'clock because they don't have anywhere to live. So it's great to have you on board. Now, here's a ticket for being here. What was your name again?
7: Gemma,
1: welcome aboard. And
25: Mike.
1: And Mike. Now, where do you guys hail from?
25: Hamilton Hill.
1: Hammy Hill. Hammy Hill, that's the heartland of Dockers territory. Are you confident?
7: Very confident.
1: Very confident. But you got any other Hammy Hill people here? Very good. Brad will be here later. He's from Hilton. So you didn't talk to the Hammy Hill people, wouldn't talk to the Hilton people, would they? No. Not at all. No, we've got heaps of tickets to give away. I'm going to move my way down towards the back. So if you're here nice and early, we'll look after you and they'll be in the draw. Back to you, Carlos.
0: All right, Millsy. So Millsy is out and about. If we can turn my mic on. Yeah, thank you. So, sounds of the show. So we've got plenty of sounds of the show coming your way as well today. If you haven't heard the cue to call, stay with us. We've also got the mailbag, which we are going to open up and find out a little bit of the feedback leading into the AFL Grand Final here at the Duke of Wellington. And if you are making your way across this morning, then you're probably not listening to us right now, but the joint is packed down here. It's time for news. It's 5:30. 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
27: It's 14 degrees at 5:30. Good morning, I'm Philippa Maher. Donald Trump is hosting his Chinese counterpart in a high-stakes summit. Nine's Washington correspondent Lauren Tomasi reports.
28: There's been fanfare and flattery with a huge arrival ceremony, hundreds of military personnel and a B-2 bomber flyover. The two leaders giving opening remarks with Xi saying he's ready to work with Trump and the US president declaring the two countries are making tremendous strides. Of course, artificial intelligence is key among the topics being discussed, and while Donald Trump has again rejected calls for guardrails, Xi Jinping acknowledged the role the two countries need to play, saying they must ensure the development of AI is always under human control. The US president says the pair had a great meeting. Lauren Tomasi, Washington.
27: The federal government is scrambling to bolster its digital defence after an AI bot hacked Medicare and accessed three other government websites. A task force has been set up to examine potential security flaws following the incident. AI expert Professor Rocky Spocoletti says it's especially concerning that the rogue AI bot carried out a cyber attack by itself.
29: AI decided to do it itself as we understand it. What we're seeing here is these things acting independent, unsupervised.
27: Two children in separate injured in separate incidents in New South Wales have now died as a result of their injuries. An 11-year-old who was shot in the face and neck in Sydney's northwest has died in hospital. And a second child injured in a stabbing in the Blue Mountains has now also died. The 1-year-old baby was critically injured along with a 3-year-old and a 5-year-old boy who died at the scene. Their 42-year-old mother, who was found with self-inflicted injuries, now faces a second charge of murder. Latest data has found the rate of deaths from methamphetamine use is increasing across the country. 753 people died from overdoses of the drug in 2024, while wastewater monitoring detected record levels of consumption. Drug overdose mortality rates have increased in older demographics. A major bank is embarking on a major restructure of its technology teams with plans to send some roles offshore. ANZ has told its New Zealand-based staff it's slashing some of its 1,500 permanent IT roles. In finance, the Dow Jones has closed down 161 points at 51,349. The dollar is buying 70.1 US cents and 12,590 Indonesian rupiah.
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27: A sea of purple is expected to take over Melbourne Sport Precinct for today's grand final parade. Eddie Summerfield reports.
4: A crowd of more than 100,000 is expected to flood the surrounds of the MCG this morning for the grand final parade. The sea of purple that's been building in Melbourne throughout the week from Fremantle expected to outnumber Brisbane as the Lions press for a three-peat. The parade starts from John Cain Arena, weaving through the Tennis Centre to Birrung Ma, before finishing in Yarra Park, where captains will present the Premiership Cup at around midday. Both sides will then have a captain's run on the MCG. Then the weather turns. Up to 15 mil of rain forecast for tomorrow, potentially the wettest grand final day since 2002, perhaps an omen for the Lions. Meteorologist Christy Johnson.
7: The feels like temperature is probably going to be more like 11, 12 degrees with those cold southerly winds.
4: Eddie Summerfield, Melbourne.
27: Both Fremantle and Brisbane enter the grand final with unchanged lineups from their preliminary final wins. Lachie Neal has been cleared to play for the Lions after his one-match ban was overturned by the AFL Appeals Tribunal. To basketball, Perth Wildcats season is up and running after a dramatic last-gasp win over the Adelaide 36ers at RAC Arena. Elijah Pepper scored a three-pointer with under 2 seconds remaining to secure a 98-97 victory. That's the latest news and sport.
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16: The Mitchell Freeway is flowing well. Kwinana Freeway northbound slow around Mortimer Road and Thomas Road merge points. Graham Farmer Freeway no delays there. Northbridge Tunnel moving well in both directions. Both the Tonkin and the Roe highways are flowing well right now. With traffic every 10 minutes, I'm James Keyes on 6PR.
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27: A medium chance of showers, most likely this afternoon and this evening, heading for 23. Then for grand final day tomorrow here in Perth, a shower or two with the possibility of an afternoon thunderstorm, 19 the top, and similar conditions Sunday with 22. More showers Monday, 21. Right now it's 14 degrees. More news at 6 on Perth 6PR.
26: On Perth 6PR, this is Breakfast with Millsy and Carl, live from the Duke of Wellington.
0: 23 to 6 back in Perth. It is 23 to 8 here at the Duke of Wellington as we can hear the Purple Army. There are so many people here. It's fantastic, and the Duke of Wellington is alive and well this morning. Jody and Donna are here. They were the winners from the Ray Hotel that we gave away a couple of tickets and some accommodation. So welcome to you, Jody and Donna, this morning, and thank you for your support on 882 6PR. We have to get into the mailbag, but before we do that, we did ask this morning to give us some sounds of the Royal Show, and Megan is in Alexander Heights. Megan, good morning.
12: Good morning.
0: How are you going?
12: I'm good, good. Love listening to you guys every morning.
0: Are you a footy supporter?
13: Can you hear me?
12: Oh, yes. Go Frio.
0: Go Frio. All right, Megs, you have to give us the sound of the show. Sounded really like good. A dog, Megan. Can you give me a... What about a... that'll do. Good on you, Megs. Good on you. Thanks for playing. You're off to the show.
12: Thank you.
0: Family pass for you. Enjoy that. So it gets underway today and goes through until the 3rd of October. And perthroyalshow.com.au is where you can book your tickets. Now, Millsy is in amongst the crowd. Millsy, where are you?
13: I'm right down the back near the bar. There's a few people lining up. They look a bit thirsty, but there's a bloke down here, Carl, and he's dressed in an Eagles jumper. And I said, mate, you're delusional. He said, Minnie told us they were going to win the flag. When was it, sir, Dave?
14: February, mate.
13: February. And did he say what year, though?
14: No.
13: He didn't. So you're very game doing that, but you do have a purple jumper underneath, so that's kind of good. Hey, why are you here?
14: I'm here to see Fremantle Dockers win the grand final because the Eagles aren't there. So go Frio!
13: Well done. What a suck. How good's that? Now, this is a... Carl, I've never noticed this, but Karen, who's standing here, she is a diehard Fremantle supporter, and she snuggled up next to me and she said, can I ask you a question? I said, anything you like. And the question she asked was...
15: Is that Jordan Clark or a relative of Jordan Clark down at the end of the bar? Because you're really hanging on the Geordie Clark vibes. Awesome. This is Seb Clark. I thought they might be related. Surname.
13: Well, Jordan Clark, this is Seb Clark, right? Does Seb Clark look like Jordan Clark?
17: I don't think so, no. He's got a Clark without the E. I've got the E on the end, so there's no relation at all. But I'll take it.
13: Fair enough.
17: Yeah.
13: He is a good-looking rooster, unlike you, which is good. Now, Karen, are you going to win?
15: Absolutely, we are. Go Frio!
13: Excellent work. All right. So, Carl.
0: Yes.
13: I'm going to keep walking down, and I'm just going to grab random people. I feel like Brian Taylor. So this fellow here, you look absolutely dumbfounded why I'll be talking to you. Is there any reason?
18: Frio supporter, other than that, no reason at all, Millsy.
13: So there's a bloke down the end of the room said there's a show on the television that used to be called Australia's Most Wanted. Were you ever on that show?
18: Not recently, no.
13: Now, have you got a grand final ticket yet?
18: No, I don't have a grand final ticket.
13: We don't have a grand final ticket, so this man here needs to get one of our raffle tickets because that'd be great. I'll need a margin for tomorrow. How much?
18: Frio by 16 points.
13: Frio by 16 points. Does anyone want to go higher than 16 points? How much, ma'am? 25 points. Oh, 21 points. Okay. And here we are at the bar again. Have you had a drink yet, ma'am?
19: Still waiting for coffee.
13: Just a coffee.
19: Well, I'd have coffee with alcohol, but, you know.
13: Well, the taps are running now because I see the Guinness. Is the Guinness flowing freely now? Yes, it is. So that's good. We're very excited by that. Are you going to win?
19: Yeah, 100%.
13: Excellent. All right, I'm going to walk further down, Carl. I want to find someone who might have actually drove over the Nullarbor. Now, apparently this lady at the front, She is a person that did drive. Where's she gone? Can you see her? There she is, right down the front. Excuse me, ma'am. Now, you drove across the Nullarbor.
1: You drove across the Nullarbor, and you saw Seb driving.
3: Yes.
1: Did you sign his car?
3: Yeah, I did.
1: What'd you put on it?
3: Go Frio.
1: Go Frio, that's very good. So, when did you leave?
3: We left on Monday.
1: Monday?
3: Yeah.
1: All right, how much did you pay for juice? What was the most expensive?
5: $3.25, I think was the...
1: $3.25, okay, very good. Well, it's good to be here. Was it, you got to drive back?
3: We have to.
1: Well, not necessarily. I mean, you could sell the car and then fly back. All right, good to see you here. Well done. Thank you very much. Back to you, Carlos.
0: All right, Millsy. Now, we've got a message here from Tony and Beldiver. Says, good morning, boys. I know the footy is all-absorbing, but can you just mention how amazing the electric Wildcats were at RAC Arena last night? The Wildcats beat the 36ers by 1 point, and Pepper scored the winning basket right at the finish. So congratulations to our Perth Wildcats. And, of course, the reason why they were able to get that job done over Bryce Cotton. And Trevor Gleeson, who was also a part of that coaching group there. Have you ever wondered what makes the whole broader church that we are today? And that is your club, everybody. And this is by your president, Chris Sutherland. And maybe that is just something that they didn't like the big rugged poster that was going to be produced for after the grand final. So it's a lot more inclusive down in Frio these days. I don't know what the poster actually looks like. Has anybody seen it? You have seen it? Alex Pierce with blonde hair. It has a Wharfie tattoo. Right, and there's a few... So a lot of people have said to us that it's not the AFLW. That's the problem with being masculine. That's one of some of the feedback. If they want something to represent Frio, it should have Metro's Frio with a couple of rough sleepers outside. Does this resonate with, there's a few nodding heads in here. The original one was way better, says Lee. So I don't know what that means, but we'll clear a commitment. We'll come back. It is 16 minutes to 6.
26: 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Keep the conversation flowing. 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
16: Right now on the Northbridge Tunnel, it's moving well in both directions. Graham Palmer Freeway, no delays there. Mitchell Freeway flowing well. Quinana Freeway northbound slow from Mortimer Road and Thomas Road merge points. With traffic every 10 minutes, I'm James Keyes on 6PR.
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0: And we, of course, are being said hello to from Tony. Of course, that is something that we need to get into. You want to do a quick mention of that?
1: Yeah, it's Karen and Monty. Have you sent a cheerio to them? Is Karen and Monty in the room? Where are you? So someone's saying, Rachel and Nick, who's at Palmyra, saying g'day. So they're glad that you made it safely, which is good to see. And one of the many people that are here this morning as well. Now, the all-important weather back in Perth.
0: Well, 23 today, Millsy, and up to a millimetre rain forecast. Tomorrow up to 5 millimetres and 19 degrees for the grand final. Medium chance of a thunderstorm in the afternoon and evening. So if you are planning a nice day outside tomorrow, then you might want to change your plans. The rain continues on Sunday with 22 atop and 4 millimetres, 7 millimetres on Monday. Farmers in the room will be liking that. And 21 degrees at 1 millimetre. Millimeter continuing into Tuesday and 20 degrees, and then more rain coming middle of next week. Wednesday is going to see up to 6 millimetres fall and 19 degrees, and it continues on Thursday with up to a millimetre and 20. And the grand final conditions, Millsy, as I did say a little bit earlier, but at the moment they've changed the forecast a little bit. Only light wind, 16 degrees forecast, and up to now 8 millimetres of rain. So that was 15. So hopefully no more than that falls, but it might even get less. I mean, we know what the conditions are like today. It's pretty nice out there today. Balmy.
1: Well, it's a little bit balmy, yeah, but there is some moisture around, but not too much with a bit of luck. Now, today's the parade, Carl. Now, the first year that you guys were in the grand final, they boycotted the parade, you were saying earlier. Was that right? In 1991, they didn't actually participate in the parade?
0: No. So what happened was is that the AFL actually changed the rules, and Jeremy McGovern's a case in point. So going back to 2018, they actually contacted the football club because Jeremy wasn't going to go in it because of his hip. So he'd had a hip injury, and they didn't want him to go in the parade because they wanted him to be the best for the game. Anyway, Gil McLaughlin got on the phone apparently, came right from the top, rang the West Coast Eagles and said, well, he's not playing if he's not in the parade. So that was the threat that was shot over the bow. So now every club's players who are going to be playing in the game have to be part of the parade. So Public holiday today, and I'm sure a lot of these people, are you going to watch the parade, anybody? Yeah. Yep. So quite a few people will be darting off to watch the parade later on this morning.
1: So could you go around in an ambulance? Does that actually meet the requirement?
0: No.
1: And wave out of the window?
0: No. You've got to go in the car that's prepared for it. Yep.
1: I want to know, Lachie Neal got off yesterday, and who's going to be playing in the grand final? Former Fremantle Docker. What kind of reaction will he get from the crowd? Just imagine that I'm Lachie Neal, and I'm driving down the road this morning, and you are standing on the side of the road. What kind of reaction do you give me? Right. But he's a former star for your football club. But no, it doesn't count on a grand final. So do you reckon he will be booed by the masses tomorrow for a number of reasons?
0: Oh, look, I don't necessarily think so, no. I mean, it's a lot of neutral fans. I mean, these are going to be the people that are going to be making the most noise, I'm assuming. And let's face it, he's a former Freo Docker who chose to head up to Brizzy. Have you chosen a song for today?
1: Well, the Dockers have won for the last 2 weeks because we've played an AC/DC song.
0: Right.
1: So we've chosen a couple. I gather Jimmy probably would be back in the studio, have selected an AC/DC song. I'm hoping that's the case.
0: All right, Jimmy, have you got a song for us today?
2: Fellas, I was going to go with Sir Duke because you're at the Duke, but give me a moment and I'll get up some high voltage.
1: Oh, okay. So he's going to go for Sir Duke being at the Duke of Wellington. So if you are in Melbourne listening via the app, then come on down. The bar is open and there's plenty of reasons to come on down. We're going to circulate in a moment and give away some tickets for the draw. And later on this morning, the $1,000 minute will be done live, which means somebody here might actually win $1,000 cash thanks to Tyre Power, which is good. Now, they lost their first final. We didn't play an AC/DC song.
0: Yep.
1: AC/DC song. We played AC/DC for the last 2 weeks.
0: Right.
1: We've got to do it for the grand final.
0: Okay.
1: So I don't know what he's going to select, but at great expense to the royalties, here is AC/DC for all you Fremantle fans. Hopefully you'll be singing his song later tomorrow afternoon as well. Here we go. Crank it up, Jimmy.

0: Bit of high voltage rock and roll, AC/DC. How good is that? And, Carl, I don't know. They got permission to play Wolfie Time after a goal. Have they had permission, if the Dockers were lucky enough to win the flag, they'll play the Fremantle theme song, but will they play the AC/DC after they win as well?
1: That bit I do not know, mate. I cannot tell you the answer to that question, but I mean, of course, that they hopefully will get as much celebration. It's going to be an historic moment if Freo win the grand final. They've never won a grand final before, so let's hope they make a big show of it.
0: All right, we put out to the audience earlier in the week, what would you put on the Fremantle Dockers banner? We're going to have a chat with the cheer squad, who will be out doing their best to rev up their team tomorrow afternoon. That's coming up shortly. Millsy and Carl live from the Duke of Wellington here in beautiful Melbourne. It's 4 to 6.
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3: Mitchell Freeway flowing well at the moment. Kwinana Freeway northbound slow around Mortimer Road and Thomas Road merge points. Graham Farmer Freeway no delays there. Northbridge Tunnel moving well in both directions with traffic every 10 minutes. I'm James Keyes on 6PR.
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2: Until 9, this is Breakfast with Millsy and Carl, live from the Duke of Wellington.
1: Yeah, no. Sorry. Welcome back to the program. We have lots of noise being made here, and Rita Saffioti not too far away from joining us here on the program. She is a born and bred Freo Dockers fan, and we've seen her passion throughout the course of the last few years, not just this year, and she is right on the Freo bandwagon. So looking forward to having a chat to Rita Millsy in the not too distant future.
0: Yes, indeed. I'll be also going around and handing out some tickets.
1: Yes.
0: Which is good, because someone's going to win themselves a double pass to the grand final tomorrow, plus the opportunity to play in the $1,000 minute. It's all happening, Carl.
1: It is all happening, Millsy. So stay with us. 1-3-8-2 if you're back here in Perth. if you'd like to join us. The fanfare is certainly electric here at the Duke of Wellington, where we are broadcasting live from this morning. But right now, though, it is time for the 6 o'clock news here at 882 6BR, and we've got that talkback call of the day prize to give away. It's a $100 voucher to the Grosvenor.
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0: seems that no one noticed.
1: The Chinese president has spent time in the White House for the first time in more than a decade as part of a three-day visit to the United States. Xi Jinping sat down for talks with U.S. counterpart Donald Trump to discuss a range of issues, including artificial intelligence. Research has found harm from the use of methamphetamine is on the rise in Australia. Wastewater monitoring shows record levels of consumption across all states and territories, with elevated use in regional areas. 753 people died after using the drug in 2024. The National Drug and Alcohol Centre's Associate Professor Amy Peacock says a coordinated response for prevention and harm reduction is needed.
2: That means improving access to effective care, particularly in regional and remote areas, strengthening responses to polysubstance use and adulterated substances, and continuing to monitor this changing market.
1: The NRMA claims the country's fuel tax system is becoming increasingly outdated and should be overhauled as more electric vehicles hit the roads. Fuel prices across Australia have surged as the conflict in the Middle East disrupts global energy markets. And the Australian Taxation Office received more than 52,000 tip-offs during 2025-26, averaging around 1,000 reports every week from the community. ATO Assistant Commissioner Tony Godding says Australians are increasingly speaking up against unacceptable behaviour, including tax evasion. In finance, the Dow Jones closed down 161 points at 51,349, the dollar buying 70.1 US cents and 12,589 Indonesian rupiah.
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1: Fremantle coach Justin Longmuir says there was consistency in the appeals board letting Lachie Neale play in the grand final. Brisbane successfully arguing the tribunal had made an error of law in not considering Neale's exceptional record of not being suspended. Longmuir has told Fox Footy consistency is key in any decision making.
4: Yeah, I understand the rationale behind it. With tribunal or concussion or even umpiring, I'm after consistency. So as long as we're consistent, which there is some consistency in this, and other players have got off with exemplary records, and so I understand that. It's probably taken a little bit longer than I would have thought.
1: Both sides go into the game unchanged from last week's preliminary final wins. And footy fans heading to the grand final at the MCG tomorrow are facing cold and rainy weather. Up to 15 millimetres of rain is expected with a top of 16 degrees, but that temperature will feel more like 11 and 12. Here in Perth, some rain gear also required with a shower or two and the possibility of an afternoon thunderstorm. In the basketball, a nail-biting finish for the Perth Wildcats overnight, securing a last gasp 1-point win over the Adelaide 36ers at RAC Arena. A 3-pointer from Elijah Pepper with under 2 seconds remaining, securing a 98-97 victory, getting the Wildcats season up and running after last week's loss to the Phoenix. Pepper says he never expected the shot to go in over former Cat star Bryce Cotton.
5: I just remember coming off and BC was able to turn me once or twice, and I knew the clock was kind of running low and had to get it up. When I was kind of sweeping three, put his hands in there, and I knew just if you go up with it, they're going to call the foul and happen to make it as well.
1: Perth is back in action tomorrow night as they host New Zealand. That's the latest news and sport.
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7: If you're along the Mitchell Freeway southbound, it's slow around Warwick Road. Kwinana Freeway northbound travelling well at the moment. Graham Farmer Freeway, no delays there. Northbridge Tunnel moving well in both directions. With traffic every 10 minutes, I'm James Keyes on 6PR.
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2: A medium chance of showers, most likely this afternoon and this evening with a top of 23. And grand final weather here in Perth, a shower or two with the possibility of an afternoon thunderstorm tomorrow, 19. In the top. Similar conditions Sunday with 22, then more showers Monday with 21, a shower or two on Tuesday with 20, and showers Wednesday and Thursday as well. Right now it's 14. 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
3: On Perth 6PR, this is Breakfast with Millsy and Carl, live from the Duke of Wellington.
4: Great to have your company, and we love to have so many people in the room. And Rita Safiotti, I don't think that there is any bigger Frio fan, as we have seen her firmly on the bandwagon for many, many years. And now with the Frio Dockers in the grand final, we were just chatting about the people in the room that don't have a ticket to the grand final, how we could get more purple in to the MCG. Rita, how are you? Nice to have you here.
5: Yeah, I'm good. Nervous, excited. That's all of us, isn't it? Nervous. Excited and nervous.
6: Now, you've been a Fremantle supporter for at least a week now, so, which is good. No, I've got to be honest, I've seen Rita, when we all line up for the buses, one thing I'll give you, I mean, you are a minister of the crown, you could have your own parking bay, you could have your own box, but you actually do go to the football every week on the bus and come home on the bus, so you get a feeling for how the Docker supporters have been. What about that first final that you lost? What was the atmosphere on the bus that night?
5: Oh, Hawthorn, that was hard. That was hard. I think we've all had this belief all year, and I think we've gone through so much. We've wanted to remain positive, and then that game came and it sort of shook us again, you know, and we've been up and down, so I think it shook our belief, but the response has been incredible. I think we're so proud. I think every Dockers fan is so proud of how they responded over the past two finals. And Millsy, just to clarify, I was a member from day one, as you know.
4: You were a founding member. Yeah. Now, we were just talking off air about the day that you found out about Frio and them being admitted into the competition. Where were you? Just tell us that story.
5: Okay, I was working in Canberra, actually. So when I finished uni, I went straight to Canberra, worked over there. And I remember exactly the street I was in, Belconnen. And when I heard the name, you know, the radio was telling us the name of the new team. And then I happened to come back to Perth straight after that and signed up. And we became members from day one. I actually was reading the late Matt Price's book on the way here on the plane when he was talking about the early years, and we went through so much. You know, you forget about the journey, so it's always good to remind ourselves of the journey, but it's been an incredible, you know, 31, 32 years, and wouldn't have swapped it for the world.
4: I was still playing, and I remember Mick Malthouse, and he used to call them those little boys down the road. He never, ever referred to you as Fremantle. The word was never said, and it wasn't good early, was it? It was pretty tough.
5: It was really, really tough. And I was reading the book, and it was just all those things, like the anchor versus some of the other, you know, like, but you know, it's quintessential Fremantle, and we're really proud. I always described it a bit like a cult. If you're in it, you love it. And if you're outside it, you think, why are you in it? So that's where we are. And we've been an incredible fan group for our supporter group for so many years.
6: You've had a big year. What's been more exciting, to have the Dockers in the grand final in Melbourne or to have Italian soccer teams in Perth?
5: Oh, Dockers. You know, I've been, like I was saying, I don't think I've missed many games over 31, 32 years. I don't think I've missed any, and many. I've missed a few, but many. I've tried to make it to every finals. This is what we've all, you know, been part of the journey for. As I said, it's just, you know, grand final day is such a big day for footy lovers, and to think that we're here, we're on the centre stage, that, you know, we're going to be part of the parade today. I think we're just blown away by the fact it's going to be our players sitting in those cars around Melbourne Park.
6: Now, Rudy, you feature a lot on the Rumour File. each and every week, which you love. I know you love being on the Rumour Pod. So
5: most of them are false.
6: Never false.
5: Most
6: always
5: of them are false.
6: They're rumours, Rita.
4: That's why she rings
6: now,
4: in.
6: Now, here's the best one, though.
5: What's
6: and I'd
5: that
6: like
5: one?
6: To get, and this is where you can play a little bit of politics while you're actually here, and that is the Shane Warne stand's going to be pulled down. There is some talk that the WA government have made an approach to the AFL to bring the grand final back to Perth again. We know how successful it was during COVID. Any possibility, and can you confirm that you're deep into discussions on that?
5: Only if we can guarantee the Dockers will be playing.
6: Well, that's
5: a package deal. It's a package deal. We'll bring the AFL grand final back if the Dockers are playing.
6: So you're deflecting the question. Is there any truth in it?
5: Oh, I think there is some work that they're planning for the MCG that will impact their numbers. So I think all of those are opportunities. But we're just talking, Carl and I were just talking about making sure that we also... Then the grand final's locked into Melbourne for a long time. How we can get more seats, more tickets for competing clubs? Because I think we want to see more supporters to be able to get into the ground.
6: Yeah, gee, you just want some more votes.
4: And look,
6: there.
4: By extension of that, I mean, you've got AFL members that, you know, there's about 18,000 of them, and most of them don't barrack for the two teams that are playing in the grand final today. But it gives them an opportunity to go to the grand final, Millsy. Mm-hmm. But, you know, they might pay $800-$900 for that opportunity. But there's tickets out there that they're selling for a lot more than $800 or $900, Millsy. So, and there's probably people that are in this room that have paid a lot more than $800 or $900 for the opportunity to go to the grand final. So maybe a bit more balance towards the hardened fans of the participating clubs could be a thing.
6: Well, I agree with you.
4: Looks at. Needs to be something that around this competition that we see more of it.
6: I think preliminary final weekend, you'd probably vouch for that. You're up in Sydney last week. There was a good following of the Dockers, but they were certainly drained out, weren't they, by the Sydney crowd last week, but they had the last laugh.
5: Yeah, no, preliminary finals, basically every ticket sold is to a competing club, so it is jam-packed with both clubs. I tell you what, they call holding the ball a lot, those Sydney supporters, don't
6: ball.
5: They, honestly.
6: Well, they don't even know what it means.
5: Oh, my God, it was so irritating, but we got the last laugh. So preliminary finals are big weekends, and everyone that turns up is normally supporting one of the teams. So just picking up on what Carl's saying, having more tickets for competing clubs is something we need to look at. So you got where it's played is one thing, and then who gets to go is another, and I think we really need to work more, in particular when it comes to AFL members, because it's not really AFL membership, it's Victorian-based AFL membership.
4: Now, Diane Waddingham, I'm sure, is a lady that you must have run into. Diane is actually the head of the Victorian cheer squad for the Freo Dockers, Millsy, and she's going to join us on the phone. Diane, good morning to you. How are you?
7: Good, thank you. Thank you for having me on the show.
4: What's preparations look like for you and how many are in your team?
7: Okay, I just need to correct you. I'm not actually the leader of the cheer squad and banner crew. Megan Bignall and Darren Chinnery, they're the ones that operated. I used to be involved in that kind of role, but I'm now a fully-fledged supporter and just support the cheer squad as much as I can.
4: Righto, so you're just the spokesperson by the sounds of that then,
7: I
4: Diane,
7: am
4: which
7: indeed.
4: Is good.
7: Yes,
4: so
7: are you
4: a born and bred Victorian or?
7: I am a born and bred Victorian. I'm a bitter and twisted old Fitzroy supporter, but Brisbane was not Fitzroy. So I felt sorry for Fremantle, a bit of a champion of the underdog, and joined in 2000 as a Vic member, travelled all over the countryside because we do all the games outside Perth.
6: Right. Now, we tried to help you out during the week by coming up with a slogan to put on the banner. Have you worked it out
7: yes.
6: yet? Oh, can
7: the
6: you share
7: it with us? The banner is, no. You have to wait until the banner's raised. Aren't I a party pooper? Look, it's always a tightly held secret, so.
6: Is all the spelling right? Because it is Fremantle.
7: Absolutely. Hang on a minute. No. We spell everything correctly, I can assure you.
4: Is it inclusive? Because one thing that we know this week is that we don't want a big tough wharfie on there. We want a nice inclusive banner. Is it inclusive?
7: It is indeed.
4: Right. And what's the preparation been like?
7: Okay. We had banner on Wednesday and we had some media there. So it was obviously a lot different to what we normally have when, you know, we might struggle to get 7 or 8 people. I live in Geelong. We drove down yesterday. We're staying in town and it's just, we're getting ready for the parade and be part of the parade. The footy festival, which I've never been to before. So I'm really looking forward to that. And yeah, just seeing lots and lots of purple. We're at the pub yesterday, one of the pubs which they do always show Fremantle games. That had their big beer garden, and that was just wall-to-wall purple. It was good awesome. Stuff. And it's
6: hey,
7: just
6: Diane,
7: so good to see.
6: Enjoy the day. Let's hope that you
7: we'll
6: really
7: do.
6: Get to celebrate tomorrow, and it's a win for you and your fans and everybody else.
7: Absolutely. We
6: good
7: hope
6: on
7: so
6: you.
7: Too.
6: And, well done. And just one
7: Thank
6: word
7: you.
6: Out of the banner. Just one. Give us one word.
5: Dockers?
7: Frio? No, I can't. No, my lips are sealed. I'm so sorry.
6: Okay. All right, we tried. Thanks, Di. Good on you. Have a good day.
7: No worries. Thanks
6: Rita,
7: a lot. Bye-bye.
6: Thanks so much. I know you're really busy today, but if I gave you a jumper, right, and it had to have a number on it from the Fremantle Dockers, as a fan of the club, what would you be wearing on the back? What number?
5: Well, I'm still a big fan of Fifey, so 7. But
6: he's not playing.
5: I know, but probably Shay Bolton, you know, I reckon Bolton.
6: He goes
5: 10,
6: all right.
5: Yeah.
6: Good. Margin tomorrow?
5: I said 26 points to the Dockers. Let's go, Dockers!
6: Well done. Always the politician. Thanks for coming down, Rita. Good luck tomorrow. Enjoy. Rita Savioti there, deeply ensconced into the Fremantle cause here in Melbourne. On this day, coming up shortly, and we're live from the Duke of Wellington Hotel here in beautiful Melbourne.
8: So who's this? Let's play a little tease. Who's this?
9: I was a nerd. I studied, and I turned up on time. And I work hard. As simple as that, I had an attitude to do everything as well as I could. I seriously believe that that's as simple as it is.
8: So he grew up playing down there in Fremantle. It is 7:18 after 6.
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11: Mitchell Freeway southbound, slow around Burns Beach Road, Warwick Road to Reed Highway, Kwinana Freeway northbound, busy around Anchortel Road. Graham Farmer Freeway, no delays there. Northbridge Tunnel moving well in both directions. With traffic every 10 minutes, I'm James Keyes on 6PR.
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4: So it is 20 after 6. Good morning. Nice to have your company.

0: I was a nerd. I studied and I turned up on time and I worked hard. As simple as that, I had an attitude to do everything as well as I could. I seriously believe that that's as simple as it is.
1: Very good. Well, that was the answer to our tease this morning. His name is John Worsfold, and he was born on this day, the 25th of September, back in 1968. And Woosha turns 58 today. Good bloke, Woosh.
2: Yeah, very good bloke, and still ingrained at the West Coast Eagles. What about Fernando Alonso, Spanish driver, Millsy?
1: Yes.
2: He became the world's youngest world champion in Formula One. That was just at the 24 years of age and 59 days. That was back in 2005.
3: What a great champion. What a great sporting spectacle. What joy. What release. Fernando Alonso. Yeah!
1: I think he'd be really good at that. Anson Williams, you remember Anson?
2: Yes.
1: He's 77 today. He played Potsy in...

0: We sort of got our own Potsy, haven't we, as part of our team. Now, Michael Douglas, he was born on this day, New Brunswick in New Jersey, 1944. 82 today, American actor, son of Kirk Douglas. This is from Wall Street in 1987.
1: The point is, ladies and gentlemen, that greed is good. Greed, you mark my words, will not only save Teldar Paper, but that other malfunctioning corporation called the USA. Thank you very much.
0: He was in some very popular movies. Romance in the Stone, 84. Fatal Attraction, Millsy, your favourite, in 1987.
2: Loved it, mate. Loved it. Mark Hamill is 75 today. You remember him with the Star Wars movies?
3: I'm Luke Skywalker. I'm here to rescue you.
4: You're too short for a stormtrooper.
3: Huh? Is there anything I might do to help?
4: You can alter time, speed up the harvest, or teleport me off this rock.
3: I don't think so, sir.
4: You can call me Luke.
3: I see, Sir Luke.
2: Heather Lockyer.
0: Yeah, she was born in Los Angeles, California, 1961, 65, U.S. actress. She played Amanda in the 90s series, TV series, Melrose Place.
5: You're conniving and you're lying and you're dirty.
6: Dirt seems to be the big word in your vocabulary, Sammy Joe.
5: If that were true, all I would need is a bath. What you need to do is stand naked in a rainstorm for a week.
6: You trashy little trap.
2: Yeah, bit of action from Dynasty as well. She was in quite a few of those Fox
7: shows, yeah.
2: Wasn't she? As we move on to Will Smith, born Willard Smith Jr. in Philadelphia, Pennsylvania, on this day in 1968. He's 58 today from Men in Black.

0: slapped that guy at the awards night.
1: Had
0: is that right? Yeah, I thought he walked up. Yeah, and had, yeah. That. Toby Green.
1: Yes.
0: Toby's birthday today. Happy birthday, Toby. He was born in Victoria, going down to Geelong. I see he's nominated Millsy, so another one that they've been able to attract down there. 33 today. Of course, captain of Greater Western Sydney. This is a goal, GWS versus Freo, round 17, 2026.
2: High handball over his head, but Chapman is there. Takes them on. In trouble. Great tackle from Hamilton. Spills away. Toby Green will snap a goal. The forward pressure from the Giants.
1: He'll be at Geelong next year. So
3: he will be, yeah.
1: So, and we finished today with a group which wasn't a family, but a very well-known family called the Partridge Family. Began on US television on this day in 1970.
4: Hello world is a song that we're singing. Come on, get
1: there you go. If you're celebrating today, all the best from all of us here at 882 6PR. We've got some special guests that have arrived from the Fremantle family. They'll be coming up next here live from the Duke of Wellington. And we've also got the Premiership Cup not far away as well. Millsy and Carl, live from Melbourne, 25 past 6.
5: 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Got something you want to say? You're in the right place. 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
6: Mitchell Freeway southbound slow from Burns Beach Road and from Warwick Road to Reed Highway. Kwinana Freeway northbound busy from Anchortel Road. Graham Farmer Freeway no delays there. Northbridge Tunnel moving well in both directions with traffic every 10 minutes. I'm James Keyes on 6PR.
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0: Let me hear you if you're at the Duke, everybody, this morning. Make some noise. They probably can't hear us. Good to see you, Lee Spurs here. Lee Spurs just run into the building. I can't believe it. I don't know how far he's run, but he's looking pretty good, in pretty good nick, I've got to say. Good on you, Sperry. Good to see you here. He will join us after the news that's not too far away, so looking forward to having a yak to him. We'll also have, I think, the economic futurist coming in to see us this morning as well. And Donna from Joondalup wants to say hello this morning. I think maybe there is a couple of very important people that are in the building, Millsy, as we have started this morning here at the Duke of Wellington.
1: Now, I've got some tickets to give away in the big giveaway this morning. We've got a couple of tickets to the grand final, chance to play the $1,000 minute. You never know, you might win $1,000, which would be exciting. And how many of you would like to hold the Premiership Cup? So when Carl won the Premiership, it was hogged by one man. Who was the man that hogged the Premiership?
0: Glenn Jakovich.
1: So tomorrow, a warning to all the other players, make sure you get your chance. But the Premiership Cup is about to arrive as well. So if you'd like to have a photo with that, we'll see if we can organise it as well. So plenty to look forward to. As we said, we'll talk a bit of finance as well, Carlos.
0: Yes, and if you want to call through today, we're giving away that $100 voucher to the Grosvenor Hotel. So, of course, it's in East Perth. They've got plenty of great areas to go and enjoy the footy this weekend. You can share a drink. They've got a beautiful outdoor beer garden. They've got the three bars. They've got the lovely restaurant where they have upmarket pub food. So thanks to Richard and his team, and enjoy your grand final day if you're heading down to the Grosvenor, and you've got $100 on Richard and us to win today by calling through on 133 882. 6:30 news is next.
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9: It's 14 degrees at 6:30. Good morning, I'm Philippa Maher. An AI expert says while artificial intelligence was responsible for hacking three other government websites, it didn't do it with malicious intent. The non-human agent from tech giant OpenAI infiltrated websites including Medicare. The incident occurred in June, but the government was only alerted to it last week. AI expert Professor Rocky Scopoliti says similar incidents have occurred before.
8: Particularly in the US, some of the more public ones where, you know, the algorithm will and the model will change itself in order to achieve that that stated objective.
9: The Chinese president has spent time in the White House as part of a three-day visit to the United States. Receiving a red carpet welcome, Xi Jinping sat down for talks with US counterpart Donald Trump to discuss a range of issues. However, there isn't expected to be a major breakthrough on issues including AI. The White House has now restored access to media outlets banned by the Trump administration following an order from a court. An investigation is underway after a New South Wales police officer was killed in a crash in Sydney's inner suburbs. A marked police car was under lights and sirens when it crashed into a tree at Redfern, killing a female constable instantly. The male constable who was behind the wheel has been taken to hospital in a stable condition. Drivers are being reminded to take extra care on the roads this long weekend. Double demerits are now in place until midnight Monday. Officers will be out in force, particularly in areas where large crowds are gathering for the AFL Grand Final. Police Commissioner Cole Blanche says officers will be prepared.
13: And we know that there will be a lot of people out celebrating, so we're bringing in extra police, not only from the road policing command, but our general duties, our regional operations group team, also canine, will also have the mounted branch out. We are going to be very busy this weekend.
9: Researchers have found elephants in Kenya use dozens of different medicinal plants to treat themselves and their families when they're sick. Mother elephants were seen chewing specific roots and leaves, which mixed with their breast milk to feed their young. It's believed to be the first known instance of a non-human species both creating and administering medicine to others of its kind. In finance, the Dow Jones has closed down 161 points at 51,349. The dollar is buying 70.1 US cents and 12,587 Indonesian rupiah.
3: 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NAB, more than money.
9: Fremantle's Brennan Cox and Brisbane's Noah Answorth are the bad luck selection stories of this year's grand final. The Lions defender will be an emergency, having recovered from an ankle injury, while Dockers coach Justin Longmuir explained on Fox Footy why he stuck with Oscar McDonald.
16: And we've gone for match fitness in the grand final. We think that's really important, and he's just had lack of continuity the back half of the season, and that's really what's paid the price.
9: Both sides go into the match unchanged from their respective preliminary finals.
17: Perth Wildcats coach John Riley is praising his side's mentality after they secured their first win of the season. The Cats were disappointing in their first match, thumped by the Phoenix to the tune of 21 points. They bounced back last night with a thrilling one-point win over the Adelaide 36ers. Riley says the team has started to gel.
18: These guys are doing a great job of making the most of their opportunities, and it's tough and like a really hard position to play. So to ask guys to perform at a consistent and high level when it's not necessarily their natural instinct, hats off to them.
17: And Perth back in action tomorrow night, hosting New Zealand at RAC Arena. South Africa has thumped Australia by 67 runs in the first one-day international in Durban. The Aussies bowled out for 230 in the 42nd over, chasing a total of 297. Mitch Marsh top scored with 60 runs. That's the latest news and sport.
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6: Mitchell Freeway southbound slow from Burns Beach Road to Warwick and Warwick Road to Reid Highway. Quinana Freeway northbound busy around Anketell Road. Graham Farmer Freeway, no delays there. Northbridge Tunnel moving well in both directions. With traffic every 10 minutes, I'm James Keyes on 6PR.
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17: A medium chance of showers most likely this afternoon and this evening with a top of 23. For grand final day tomorrow, a shower or two with the possibility of an afternoon thunderstorm here. A top of 19 and similar conditions Sunday with 22. More showers Monday, 21. A shower or two Tuesday with 20 and showers still around Wednesday and Thursday. Right now it's 14 degrees. More news at 7 on Perth 6PR.
15: On Perth 6PR, this is Breakfast with Millsy and Carl, live from the Duke of Wellington.
0: Here at 882 6PR, Steve Mills is out on the floor. Lee Spur is here. Evan Lucas is here. Our economic futurist, we have a cast of that. Gil is here, all the way from California, everybody.
29: What's up, Rio in the house.
0: All the way from California, can you believe it?
1: When did you get here?
29: I got here on Sunday night. Flew through Hawaii and came here, and there was no doubt that I was going to miss this. I was here 13 years ago, so absolutely had to come back to finally see us win one.
1: How many games a year would you get to watch the Dockers playing over there?
29: Yeah, well, all of them because of the Watch AFL app, which is basically Fox Footy 24/7. So it's odd to me to have a match that's not starting at 3 in the morning. So.
1: Well, now I'd love to hear an American sing the Frio Dockers theme song, and the crowd will get behind you. Ready to go?
29: Are you all ready?
1: Yeah.
29: Okay.
1: There we go.
29: Frio, way to go. Hit him real hard, send him down below. Frio, give him the old heave-ho. We are the Frio Dockers. Frio, way to go. Hit him real hard, send him down below. Frio, give him the old heave-ho. We are the Frio Dockers.
0: Oh, yeah.
1: Very good.
0: Now,
1: Unfortunately, he spent all his money getting here, so he's got a cap down here if you'd like to actually make a donation for him to get home. Good to see you, mate. Good luck. Hope it's worth the trip. Give him a big round of applause. Well done.
0: That was funny there. I was just watching Spurry, and Spurry was even mouthing the words. He wasn't singing into his microphone, but you're about to launch then, I can tell. How are you, mate?
2: I've been getting very excited. That's actually the first time I've heard the words properly, because we're all terrible and we mumble them, so that's fantastic. Thanks for that. I'm very excited, mate. I got up this morning, and I'm just going to say the omens are with us. I had a dream run. I ran here from the hotel. I got every green man on the way through. Didn't push the button once. The Red Sea's just parted for me. I crossed the road out here, and as I looked down, I hit parking bay number 34. I was like, oh, it's all happening, Mills and Carl. I'm excited, boys.
0: You brought the family with you. The kids, you just told me, were still asleep. You didn't get here till 1 o'clock this morning.
2: Yeah, we landed at 1 a.m., and the kids were super happy about that, as you could imagine. And then waking them up, taking them to the hotel, get in. But, yeah, very excited. They're wearing full purple. Arlo's got one of my old training jumpers on, so it's going to be a onesie for him for the game, so he's going to wear that. But in Perth, the airport was absolutely manic. It was just purple everywhere. People lined up. A few of the songs went off a couple of times. And every person you walk past in the street, if you've got anything purple on, there's a little wink, there's a little nod, and there's a good feeling this is our year.
0: I got to say, when I came in yesterday, and I got here about mid-afternoon, that there was so much purple already in the town. So a lot of people had obviously made their plans well ahead, and great to see so many people in the Duke of Wellington today. Overall, when you look at what the conditions might be like, 16 degrees, up to now 8 millimetres of rain forecast, when you consider all of those things, knowing that Fremantle were the best defensive team in the competition and Brizzy were almost the best attacking team when it comes by points, and they've 21 and 20 goals in the last couple of weeks. What do you think the game's going to look like?
2: I think Freo's game at the MCG actually really suits their game style. I think the teams that have given Fremantle some trouble this year are the ones that have been able to restrict them and make it a shoebox and make it play in their back half. The MCG suits the fact that it's open, it's free, it's run. I think the surge footy will work for them, a bit of rain, Jordan Clark. I really feel like the team's going to play with not a reckless abandonment, but I think they're going to take the game on, take it to Brizzy. You know, they're the experienced side. You don't be running down a side from five goals down that have, you know, got two in the bank already and playing in their fourth grand final in a row. So I really feel like this team's going to swing the club. I feel like the pressure's been on them to get there. I feel that's been the weight. I feel like they've felt this duty and feel like, no, we have to make the grand final and the season's a failure if we don't. They're here now. I feel like they're the team with the least amount of pressure on. Brisbane have all the pressure on them. I feel like it's a free swing for Freo here. This team's at the start of their journey. Like, they're a young list. They're not an ageing list. And if you compare it to our year, we were sort of at the end of our window. A lot of our players were getting close to their 30s or in their 30s, you know, and at the peak. We haven't seen the peak of this Fremantle side. The best is yet to come, and I'm really hoping they play their best game of the year tomorrow.
1: Grand final day, yeah. Yeah, very good. Grand final day's a different day. It's played on the day. You've both been out on the ground for grand finals, etc. What's going through their mind today? Do they change what they do in a lead up to a game, Sperry? What do they do?
2: I think the hardest thing, and I only made one grand final, but when you reflect on it, you get overawed. You know, like, you're constantly trying to engage with everyone because you want to do the right thing and be nice. I think what you got to do is go a bit selfish and go back to what's worked. Don't treat it like a different day. Prepare normal, wake up. You don't have to reply to 7,000 texts that are coming through. And I've been guilty texting a few players as well. So you don't have to reply. I think get out there, get into action as quick as you can and settle, because the occasion of 100,000 people does overall. You get on the ground and you're like, oh, from me to you, Millsy, which is no more than a metre and a half, you can't hear on the day.
1: Yeah.
2: If I'm yelling at you and you're not looking at me, you can't hear me. So just that ability to focus and be able to work with your teammates, the quicker they can settle, the quicker, the better it will be.
1: So the Dockers are allowed to play Wharfie time once. I've got a theory they should play it after the first goal in order to let the... No, I mean that from a positive, point of view.
0: They don't like it, Mills.
1: That the crowd will know, or the players will know that the crowd is Dockers.
2: I reckon you got to choose, I reckon it's got to be in the second half. That's my feel. Play it in the second half.
1: But you might not get to play it otherwise.
2: They'll kick more than one goal.
1: Only kidding.
2: So my view is play it in the second half. So you come out at half time, you know, if we're in the lead, and you want to really monster them, the first goal after half time, say we're up by 4 or 5 goals, play it and put another 6 on them, you know, or right. Say we're down by a couple and we need to get moving halfway through the third, right, play it for a goal. I think you got to play it in the third quarter, relying on playing it in the last, it's too late.
1: Let's do a test run. Let's imagine that Wolfie time's just gone off, so you just say, I've hit the
0: well, we can probably get it going anyway, Jim.
1: Very good. You do that dong right. Do you know who's actually going to give the authorisation?
2: Oh, I'm pretty sure it's the worst kept secret in Perth. Garlow has got the magic button, doesn't he?
1: Right. In his pocket?
2: In his pocket. I think he's got it on his phone. I think he's got one on his wrist.
0: You're asking about the grand final parade, Millsy. Well, I know I've told this story before, but for those that haven't heard it, this Geelong supporter pulled this pink dummy that I have in my mouth out of his baby's mouth and reached out as I was coming through in the car, which was an open back car. I was sitting in the back. He goes, "Here, suck on this, Langdon." So I grabbed it out of his hand and started sucking on his baby's dummy.
1: Yeah. What's more?
0: I was stirring him up before the game, Millsy.
1: What's more disturbing about that is not the dummy, but your hair. I mean, fair dinkum. Well, look like a parrot.
0: Morris Mead used to be a good place to go. Now, I'll give the headphones to the economic futurist, and you can ask him a question.
1: Well, I want to ask.
0: He loves his finance. He'll have a question for you. Don't worry about that.
1: Well, I'll do that right now. Spurry, just before we get to Ev, what's the likelihood of the Dockers winning easily tomorrow?
2: I think they get on a run. I think the conditions maybe changed a bit. I think if it was dry, I would have had us by north of 25 points, but I think now it's a bit wet. I reckon maybe somewhere between sort of 15 to 20.
1: All right, well, let's introduce our next guest.
4: Finance with Evan Lucas.
1: Well, he's a, what are you, mate? You're
5: a Carlton supporter.
1: Carlton supporter. And no wonder, yeah. See, only the financiers can afford to join Carlton because it costs so much. Welcome aboard, mate. Good to see you here.
5: Thank you very much. This is born and bred. I've not ever not been able to support them. So, yeah, and this is Melbourne. You're in Melbourne. Welcome to Melbourne. Walking around in your footy colours is just an absolute insight of this beautiful town. So welcome, everybody.
1: Right.
5: Good luck tomorrow. I do think you will win.
1: Oh. Very good, very wise. Now, Spiro, you're into money. Ask him a money question.
2: We read the room really well there, so he might get a few more investments. What's going to happen with the interest rates?
5: That's not a great question to start, Spiro, because I don't have good news for you on that one. I mean, it is clear we're going to get higher interest rates, and unfortunately for those of you that have a mortgage, for those of you that have some form of lending, it is going to get more expensive. I wish it wasn't. But it's also part of what's going on here, right? The one thing that we've seen more than anything over the last 2 years is experience spending is going higher. And we've actually seen at cafes, restaurants, pubs, etc., sports travel is through the roof.
1: So what happens if Fremantle were lucky enough to win the grand final? What does it mean for a sporting brand like Fremantle to actually have a flag behind its corporate mantra?
5: Unfortunately, I'm going to have to use your competitor for tomorrow as the great example of that. So Brisbane, since 23, has seen a 15.7% increase in memberships across the country, and they have seen an increase of about 23% in corporate membership and corporate sponsorship. So from a Freo perspective, it's already a very rich club anyway, but having Freo in the GF alone normally sees memberships go through the roof,
1: right,
5: but it also adds to that corporate dollar they need.
1: Rudy Saviotti, Mad...
5: Yes.
1: Fremantle supporter made the announcement earlier this morning that we will get the grand final when they pull the Shane Warne stand down. So then all the Victorians can come over here and we'll give you 3 tickets.
5: I'll take the 3 tickets.
1: Not you personally, I mean for the entire Victorian population. There needs to be more tickets for the locals.
5: Yeah, and that's always been the complaint about the way that the G works. I mean, I've been to several grand finals and it is a corporate day, unfortunately. It does become a little bit Americanized, and the fact that, you know, the fans that are actually in this room who want to be there and actually support don't get there. The other thing is, you know, you're starting in nosebleed sections in 3 figures easy.
1: Incredible, really.
5: Yeah.
1: All right, mate. Good to see you.
5: You too.
1: Market's up or down today, by the way?
5: Market's pointing up 20 points.
1: Well, even though Melbourne's got a holiday, the market's open?
5: Yeah, markets will be open because the rest of the country is, and we can argue about Melbourne being closed today because it's ridiculous. It shouldn't be, but that's okay.
1: Good on you, Ev. Good to see you, mate.
5: You too.
1: Well, Evan Lucas there, our financial guru. We'll take a break. When we come back, we'll have a chat with Ender Brady live from the UK, and we'll also be holding the Premiership Cup for the first time for this weekend with a bit of luck. Millsy and Carl live from the Duke of Wellington in Melbourne here on 6PR.
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6: Right now on the Mitchell and Kwinana Freeway southbound, slow from Warwick Road to Reed Highway, then again from Russell Road. Kwinana Freeway northbound's travelling well. Graham Farmer Freeway, no delays there. Northbridge Tunnel moving well in both directions. Tonkin Highway slow both directions at Welshpool Road East. With traffic every 10 minutes, I'm James Keyes on 6PR. Toes will end, far
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26: Breakfast is better with 6PR, and the burgers are better at Hungry Jack's, proud partner of 6PR Breakfast. The Brady Report.
0: Oh, yes, Enda Brady joins us all the way from the UK. Enda, good morning to you, mate. How are you going?
27: Really good, boys. Wish I was in the Wellington with you. Bring it on. Grand final weekend. Yes, yes, yes.
0: So many people here, Ender. It's fantastic. Now, record number of migrants reached the UK in one day.
27: 781 people have got across from France in 10 dinghies. This is not good. It's not going away, this problem. Border control at a loss as to what is happening. 781 people have got into the UK today. Andy Burnham at the UN in New York all week. He needs to get home and start finding a solution to this.
1: Right. Now, Manchester United in the news again, this time with Eric Cantona. What's going on?
27: So he's a legendary player, played for France. He basically was the key catalyst player when Manchester United bought him from Leeds United in 1992, won the Premier League, the very first Premier League in 1993. He's given an interview to one of the United podcasts saying that nowadays he would not join Manchester United because they're owned by Jim Ratcliffe, and Ratcliffe has been having a lot to say lately about migrants coming to England, and Cantona pointing out that his people were Spanish and other players who played for France like Zidane, his people came from Algeria, and Cantona saying we're all migrants, and he says nowadays he would not sign for Manchester United.
1: Well, there you go, Andrew, good on you, mate. Well done. Fremantle by how many points?
27: Seven, Millsy. Come on, seven. The Dockers.
1: Good on you, Ender. Well done, Ender Brady. They're live from the UK, back with Jamie this afternoon. Let's talk some sport.
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0: Adam Papalia, good morning. Good, how are you?
8: Good morning, Carl. Millsy, to everyone here. It's amazing to see so many people down here and so exciting, Millsy, to see that special guest that you've got.
1: Yes, ladies and gentlemen, the Premiership car! Well done. Now, you'll have an opportunity to have your photo taken very shortly, but who's going to hold this tomorrow afternoon, perhaps?
8: Well, given we're in the room we're in, hopefully Fremantle are holding up the cup tomorrow. I think they can get it done, but it's so important for them to start well and just be with the Brisbane Lions, not to get blown away early. A big, big call for Justin Longmuir yesterday not to bring Brennan Cox back into the side. They would have been wrestling with that all week. I think he's the better defender, but it's just the lead-up that he's had. They decided not to take the risk in grand final day, which is usually the safer option to go with. So a lot of pressure on the shoulder of Oscar McDonald to come out and perform and step up, because, you know, you got Brennan Cox waiting there. But no changes for them, no changes for Brisbane either. So unchanged lineups for both of the teams into the grand final.
1: What about the weather? I mean, everyone talks about the weather on the grand final eve. There's a little bit of moisture around this one. It looks like it's fining up. Melbourne can do that. Are you optimistic we might get a clear day, or are we going to get wet?
8: I think we're going to get wet, unfortunately. A little bit less than what it was looking like a bit earlier in the week. I think back last Saturday it was going to be 27 degrees and sunny, and then as Melbourne can do, it keeps changing and keeps changing. So I think it actually helps Freo. If they were playing Hawthorn, maybe I wouldn't be feeling that way. But the wet weather might take away Brisbane's chip mark kicking game, the way they like to run and move the footy, change the angles and try and make it hard to defend against. So I think if it's wet, might actually help Freo in some ways.
0: Now, the Perth Wildcats, did you see that they had a big victory last night? Right on the buzzer at the end, and Bryce Cotton's team get sent out of town.
8: Yeah, so they should, the 36ers. They could get lost. Trevor Gleeson back there as well, of course, the former Wildcats coach. But Elijah Pepper hitting the three. They end up getting the victory there. But to be honest, it's flown under the radar a little bit, I think, the start to the NBL season, given everyone's got their finals focused on Freo.
1: Who needs to live for Fremantle?
0: Well, midfield.
8: Yeah, I think the midfield battle, no one wants this premiership more than Caleb Sarong and Andrew Brayshaw. Like, you've seen the way that they've gone about it in the finals. They're the ones that are going to drive it. If Luke Jackson plays his best game, then Freo can certainly win. I think it's the forward line, to be honest. Defence is always strong. If they can get a lot out of Frederick, they can get a lot out of Switkowski and Dudley, and plus their big forwards like Paddy Voss, if he can get under their skin, they'll be in good shape.
1: Good on you, mate. You'll have the latest news in about an hour's time. Don't forget the rumour files coming up. Thanks to PWD, 133882. It's 4 to 7.
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6: The Mitchell and Kwinana Freeway southbound slow from Warwick Road to Reed Highway, then again from Russell Road. Kwinana Freeway northbound is travelling well. Graham Farmer Freeway, no delays there. Northbridge Tunnel moving well in both directions. Tonkin Highway slow or both directions around Welshpool Road East. With traffic every 10 minutes, I'm James Keyes on 6PR.
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1: Yes, indeed. We're live here from the Duke of Wellington Hotel, and Carl Langdon, who's held the Premiership Cup up before, he is out amongst it, amongst the crowd, and they're all getting their photo taken. Hopefully Fremantle will have a lot of photos taken with it tomorrow afternoon. Coming up on the program, the rumour file. Thanks to PWD, it rests for no one, so we'll be making sure that the rumours keep flowing. Thanks to PWD. If you've got one, 133-882 is the number. Also coming up in the next half an hour, and that is the $1,000 minute, thanks to Tyre Power, where someone here hopefully will win themselves $1,000 in the $1,000 minute. We'll have some more special guests. I know that we've got Dave Mundy, one of the absolute veterans from the Fremantle Dockers. I wonder how he's feeling today, whether he's a bit nervous. Jacko will be in, and Brad Hardy will pay us a visit as well. Plenty of action. If you're down in Melbourne, come on down. We've got tickets to give away. And Kylie, yes, Kylie will be with us after 8:30 this morning. Millsy and Carl from the Duke here in Melbourne. It's 7 o'clock.
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10: It's 14 degrees at 7 o'clock. Good morning, I'm Philippa Maher. The federal government is understood to be weighing up new laws to force tech firms to be more transparent. A task force has been set up after a non-human OpenAI agent infiltrated Medicare and three other government websites. Labor was only informed last week about the incident, which occurred in June. Chinese President Xi Jinping has emphasized that both China and the United States share a joint duty to manage AI safely.

0: Hopland Road in Hopland when she crashed around 11:15 last night. She was rushed to Royal Perth Hospital. Major crash officers are investigating. And double demerits are now in force until midnight on Monday for the King's Birthday long weekend. There will be an increased police presence on the roads this weekend, and officers will also be out in force in Fremantle tomorrow, where a huge crowd is expected for the AFL Grand Final. Police Commissioner Cole Blanch is urging everyone to stay safe.
1: Road safety this weekend and leading into summer is critical. The men and women of the Road Policing Command do this job because they care about people's lives.
0: The Deputy Premier isn't ruling out plans to bring the AFL Grand Final back to WA. Major upgrades to the MCG are in the works to begin after 2030, centred around rebuilding the ageing Shane Warne stand. Rita Saffiotti telling 6PR Breakfast it could provide an opportunity to host the season decider at Optus Stadium while the renovation takes place.
2: There is some work that they're planning for the MCG that will impact their numbers, so I think all of those are opportunities.
0: In finance, the Dow Jones has closed down 161 points at 51,349. The S&P 500 closed down just a point, and the Nasdaq closed up 3 points. The dollar is buying 70.1 US cents, 61.6 euro cents, 53 British pence, and 12,601 Indonesian rupiah.
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0: Crowds are building along the parade route under blue skies in Melbourne for the grand final tomorrow. Eddie Summerfield is there.
4: The literal calm before the storm. The grand final parade 90 minutes away. These Brisbane fans up early.
5: Just before 7, and we thought it's the start of the parade, so we thought we'll just stand here and lean on the post and wait.
4: The purple haze, the dominant colour around the MCG. Captains to be presented to fans around midday at Yarra Park after the parade. Sunshine at the moment. Tomorrow's grand final forecast to be the wettest since 2002. But these confident Dockers fans, unfazed.
6: We bought flights and accommodation in March.
4: Eddie Summerfield at the grand final parade.
0: Both Fremantle and Brisbane enter tomorrow's grand final with unchanged lineups from their preliminary final wins. Lachie Neale has been cleared to play for the Lions after his one-match ban was overturned by the AFL Appeals Tribunal. The Perth Wildcats have won their first game of the new NBL season thanks to a stunning match-winning three-pointer in the dying seconds from Elijah Pepper.
7: Rice is all over him. Will miss it on purpose. Time will run out. And the Wildcats will win.
0: That call on ESPN, Perth hanging on to beat the Adelaide 36ers by a point, spoiling the party for former teammate Bryce Cotton, who was playing his 300th game. They're back in action tomorrow night, hosting New Zealand at RSC Arena. That's the latest news and sport.
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9: Right now, the Mitchell Freeway, it's flowing well. Kwinana Freeway moving well. Graham Farmer Freeway, no delays there. Northbridge Tunnel moving well in both directions. Tonkin Highway, slow both directions at Welshpool Road East with traffic every 10 minutes. I'm James Keyes on 6PR.
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3: A medium chance of showers, most likely this afternoon and this evening with a top of 23. A shower or two tomorrow with the possibility of an afternoon thunderstorm, 19 the top. Similar conditions on Sunday with 23, then more showers Monday, 21 degrees. Right now it's 14. More news at 7.30 on Perth 6PR.
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5: 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We start with this one from yesterday, from Gabby Cabby.
6: The rumour is friends have gone for an SKG x-ray, waiting for the results. Bit of a delay, 2 weeks. That's because they send the pictures to the United States for authorisation before it's all clear.
5: So SKG Radiology have been in contact to say the claims that patient scans and x-rays are being sent to the United States for authorisation are false. SKG Radiology studies are reported by approximately qualified local radiologists and patient care remains our highest priority. We can confirm that reporting timeframes for some imaging studies are currently longer than usual. This is due to the demand for radiology services exceeding specialist capacity in some areas, and this has unfortunately been further exacerbated by the higher than usual radiologists unavailable during the recent flu season. These pressures are being experienced across Western Australia and are reflective of the workforce and demanding challenges facing radiology providers normally. And SKG Radiology is actively working to minimise delays while maintaining the highest standard of clinical quality and patient care.
7: So none to the USA?
5: None to the USA.
7: Now, there's a bloke down the back. He reckons he's part of the technical team for the grand final entertainment, and he would like this entered into the rumour file. And it's official, according to him.
5: Right.
7: Robbie's in town.
5: Okay.
7: Now, that means naught to you because you don't follow music, but Kylie Minogue is performing tomorrow, and they do a song together, Robbie Williams and Kylie Minogue perform a song called Kids. Now, based on the fact that there's a heap of children that have been seconded to go to the MCG to be part of Kylie's performance tomorrow, the bloke's telling me a bloke's been filling in for Robbie, and Robbie will be here tomorrow as part of the entertainment with Kylie. So now, any truth in that rumour?
5: Well, we'll find out. We'll see whether that comes true tomorrow. Milsey, Golden Duck
7: has been in touch with us. Yes, rumour has it the grand final watch party at the Coburn Cricket Club, Davilac Reserve, has been cancelled overnight as the bar managers have decided to take off to Melbourne, obviously for the footy, and stuff everybody else.
5: And there's a lack of interest.
7: Well, there's a lack because there's no bar.
5: A slippery sucker's been in touch with us. Rumour has it that a bunch of teens on bikes around Armidale area yesterday have been seen throwing snakes at cars. Are we talking real snakes? They actually looked real. I don't know if they wrangled them or whether they were plastic.
7: Right, okay. Well, that's a bit weird. Sparked off, rumour has it that in a Joondalup resident who owns their own home received a whopping $4,000 bill from the city of Stirling. Apparently it's due to the underground power being installed, which the homeowner did not request and was not consulted for in any way. They can do that, you know. That happened in our area. They just put it through and you got to pay for it. Got no choice. They have the right.
5: Keep it hush hush. Rumour has it that there's conversations going on behind closed doors for a quiet carriage on trains during morning peak hour to help combat the rise in complaints from commuters about people with loud music from their headphones or taking calls on speaker.
7: Well, they have that in certain parts. Even in Victoria on their regional trains, they have a quiet carriage.
5: Do they?
7: Yeah, you're not allowed to use your phone. You're not allowed to play music. Yeah. Oh,
5: sounds like a good idea.
7: Oopsie doopsie. Rumour has it that a pile of clean baby clothes were found all strewn across South Perth residents' driveway. The owner of the house has no idea as to why. I don't know why they'd be doing that. An abridged version, if you like, of the rumour file today. Thanks to PWD. If you can add to any of our rumours, get involved.
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5: Now, Millsy is going to hit the floor. He's going to circulate for the last tickets to get your tickets, hopefully, to the grand final. So if you haven't got a raffle ticket, then put up your hand and we will come around and see you.
7: And you need to have a good story because I'm bringing around the roving mic. So I want to know your story. Where'd you come? How'd you get here? Did anyone hire a Learjet? Because they'd be a battler. They'd be looking for a ticket. Any story you've got whatsoever, we'll have a look. There's a lady there. She's begging for tickets, Carl. What does that sign say? Please. I can't see you. I can't see a sign. Hold your sign up. Please, I need one ticket cash. Please, flying from Bali. I've got to talk to you. That's coming up next here on the Brekkie Show, live from the Duke of Wellington. It's 14 past 7.
4: 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Got something you want to say? You're in the right place. This is Perth 6PR. Give us a call on 133-882.
8: Right now on the Mitchell Freeway, flowing well. Gwinana Freeway also in good form. Graham Farmer Freeway, no delays there. Northbridge Tunnel moving well in both directions. On the Roe Highway, it's busy northbound at Nicholson Road along the Tonkin Highway as well. With traffic every 10 minutes, I'm James Keyes on 6PR.
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5: So, it is wonderful to have your company. Great to see so many people at the Duke of Wellington, and Millsy is in amongst the crowd. Where are you, Millsy?
7: Yes, mate, I'm out and about amongst the crowd now. I've got the final tickets for the grand final, which is exciting. Now, we've got Sharon, who's standing next to me. Now, you've got a sign that says, please, I need one ticket cash. I've flown from Bali.
17: Yes, I live in Lovina up north in Bali. I've lived there for 15 months. And 5 months ago, I decided that it was this year. I don't know why, but I booked tickets and I'm here now. Now I just need a ticket.
7: So are you confident they'll win?
17: Of course, absolutely. I've got a gut feeling and my guts is always right. 25 points.
7: I've got a big gut, but it doesn't help me much. I've got to ask you the question though. You need one of those.
17: Yes,
7: in fact, because you're flying from Bali,
17: yes,
7: we're going to give you another ticket. Okay? That's an overseas one. Okay? All right. There you go.
17: Thank you very much.
7: Good luck. Well done. All right. Now, so we've got more people that have flown from Bali. Let's just go through the crowd. There's a man standing here with a Hawthorn top on. I've got to ask.
18: Go the Hawks.
7: Are you lost?
18: No, just here early for next year.
7: Very confident. Are you from Victoria or from WA?
18: WA.
7: What did you think of the decision last week?
18: It was fair. Disappointing, but fair, yep.
7: Okay.
18: We should have won the game earlier.
7: Do you reckon you would have beaten Fremantle, though, because we let you win that first final?
18: Oh, I think we would have been all right against Fred, particularly if it rains.
7: Righto. Should I give him a ticket? He is from Hawthorn. No. Sorry, mate, I can't give you a ticket.
18: Already
7: going, so that's okay. Just go, now, this man here, you look desperate. Have you got a ticket yet?
19: No, mate. Our wives got tickets, but we didn't. We missed out on the ballot, and we drove over.
7: Oh, you drove? That's a long way to go.
19: We were the guys that got the young fellas out of trouble in the 2018 grand final when they broke down here to ruin the air highway.
7: Oh, I remember that.
19: It was us.
7: Oh, that was you.
19: We're back again.
7: Wow. How many times have you driven across the Nullarbor?
19: Shitloads of times.
7: Shitloads. Okay, well, that's cool. Here, have a ticket. There we go. Let's further down. Anybody else got a ticket? Who wants a ticket? Who's got a story? Have you got a story to tell me? Well, you can't get a ticket.
20: With him.
7: Oh, okay. Who's got a story to tell us as we walk through the crowd? Anybody, you look like you've got a story. Where have you been?
21: What do you mean?
7: Have you been over the Nullarbor in a plane, in a hijet?
21: No, I've been in a plane, but I really need a ticket.
7: You really need a ticket. There you go. There's a ticket, which is good. Now, I'm looking for someone from Country WA. Is anyone from Country? Are you from Busselton? Very good. Well, here's another ticket from Busselton. There you go. Well done. Now, this man here, he's got a green Dockers hard yakka shirt. Where'd you get that from?
22: Just out of full store.
7: From where?
22: Out of full store.
7: Oh, okay. So that's a current one.
22: It's a current one, yeah.
7: Oh, it looks like it's retro.
22: Yeah. Retro. Very cool.
7: Right. How long have you been a Dockers supporter?
22: Since the start, so member since 97.
7: Okay, were you here for the last grand final?
22: I was, yep.
7: And what went through your mind when you lost?
22: Not a lot, really.
23: We got abused by the Hawthorn supporters.
22: Yep. Just abuse, right, walking out.
7: Okay, well, are you confident tomorrow?
22: Yep, quietly confident.
7: Well, there you go, mate. Have a ticket. Hopefully you'll get drawn out very shortly. We've also got the $1,000 minute not too far away. Just walking through the crowd. Hello, you look really sad. Are you okay?
24: I am really sad.
7: Right. Can anyone make this lady happy?
24: A ticket would make me so happy.
7: Tell me why you're sad.
24: Oh, we had a girlfriend at work said on Tuesday, I've got a ticket for you. Can you get flights? Yep, no problem. My husband and I came over. $6,000 later, I don't have a ticket.
7: Oh, well, here, have a ticket. This is a raffle ticket. If you don't win the draw, just present it at the gate and Millsy said he felt sorry for you and let you in. All right, so we wish you all the best. That's all right, mate. I don't want to... What have you done? You've broken your leg or...
25: I had a hip replacement.
7: Oh, and you're here anyway.
25: 7 weeks ago, we drove across.
7: You drove with a new hip?
25: Yeah.
7: Oh, so we all say hip, hip, hooray. Well done. Are you confident that it's worth all the pain?
25: Oh, I hope so. Yeah, I'm quietly confident.
7: Good on you.
25: Quietly confident, yeah.
7: Who's your favourite player?
25: I'd say Hayden Young.
7: Aidan Young, I like Younging. I think he can win the Normie.
0: I think he can too.
7: Yeah, very good. Someone else told me down the back that they thought that Kylie Minogue could win it as well, but she can't kick the ball. Now you have a story here. Someone's got a story. Here we go.
24: To get here. You said...
7: so this lady travelled...
24: We went to Bali to get here.
7: So you went from Perth to Denpasar to Melbourne. How are you getting home?
24: We're not going back to Bali. Straight home.
7: Straight home. Well done.
24: But we'll be on the cheering and singing because we'll have won.
7: Well, that's pretty cool. I mean, I think that certainly deserves a ticket.
24: Woo-hoo!
7: Carlos... we're going to do that draw very soon, and we've also got $1,000 to give away, so you never know your luck. I've got the last tickets here, Carl. If anyone wants them, wave your hand. I'll make my way down to see you.
5: Yeah, all right. So Millsy is still making his way through the crowd, which is fantastic. Now, we have $1,000 to give away thanks to Tyre Power. 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We'll take caller number 55 today. I'm going big. 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Each correct answer is worth $10. If you haven't played before, I'd really like to hear from some of you. It is 21 after 7.
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8: There's been a truck breakdown along Mitchell Freeway southbound at Scarborough Beach Road in Osborne Park. Left-hand lane's been partially blocked. No traffic delays there. Drive with caution as motorists are out of the vehicle. Also on the Mitchell Freeway, it's flowing well. Kwinana Freeway doing the same. Graham Farmer Freeway, no delays there. Northbridge Tunnel moving well in both directions. With traffic every 10 minutes, I'm James Keyes on 6PR.

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3: On Perth 6BR, this is Breakfast with Millsy and Carl, live from the Duke of Wellington.
8: Well, Millsy was going to go and pick someone out of the crowd to do the $1,000 Minute, Millsy, so we've still got 5 minutes. So do you want to find someone in the crowd who's going to do the $1,000 Minute, Millsy? You need to get the roving microphone, because if we're going to do the $1,000 Minute, we need you to get someone out of the crowd.
9: Well, what I need to do is, I thought what we might do is, everyone's got the raffle tickets here. We might just draw one ticket out, and then we'll find that person, and they can play the $1,000 Minute, and they'll win themselves $1,000. How good is that?
8: Well, I do apologise to all those people that have been trying to call through, but Millsy wants to keep it self-contained. So here we go. So he's going to get your raffle tickets ready, everybody. This is your chance to play the $1,000 Minute. This is not for the grand final. This is to play the $1,000 Minute today, okay?
9: Right. It is a raffle ticket which has got a blue ticket. A blue ticket. It's got the letter A15.
8: So this is to play A15. The $1,000 Minute. A15. All right. A15. Come in here. Can you put that headset on this, this lady, or at least get the roving microphone, Millsy? Here's the roving microphone.
9: Righto.
8: Okay. Let's hope this works. Take that off, I reckon. Can we turn that roving microphone? It's on. Ready? You ready? Talking to that. Righto. Yeah. You ready? Yep. Let's go, Millsy. Right. Who have we got? Who have we got?
9: All Who's right. that? I'm over here. Come over here, ma'am. There we go.
8: Right.
9: There we go. What's your name?
10: I'm Sarah.
9: This is Sarah, Carl.
8: Okay. Sarah, can you hear me?
10: Yes.
8: Okay, good, Sarah. Millsy is going to have to give you that microphone, Sarah. This is the $1,000 Minute, all right? And your time starts after this question. Which artist is heading to the grand final pre-game entertainment this year?
10: Kylie.
8: The Western Bulldogs have won 2 premierships. Name either year.
10: 2016.
8: In Fremantle's 2013 grand final appearance, who did they lose to?
10: Hawthorn.
8: How many Norm Smith medals did Dustin Martin win?
10: 3.
8: What was the grand final margin in the 2006 grand final when the Eagles defeated Sydney?
10: 1 point.
8: What is the name of the medal given out to the winning team's captain on grand final day?
10: Norm Smith. Ron Barassi.
8: Who iconically smothered Nick Riewoldt's goal in the goal square in the 2010 grand final?
10: Heath Shaw.
8: Which Brisbane Lion was originally suspended earlier this week?
10: Lockie Neal.
8: What venue are we broadcasting from this morning?
10: Duke of Wellington.
8: And which team won the Wooden Spoon and the Premiership in the same season in 1916?
10: Fitzroy.
8: Well, there we go.
9: All right, let's see how you went. You did pretty good. Let's go through it. Which artist is headlining the grand final? Kylie Minogue, correct. Right, here we go. Second question. The Western Bulldogs have won two premierships. You said 2016. Do you know the other year? It was 1954. That's correct. So it's a football head here. Yeah. Well done. Hawthorn, they defeated the Dockers last time they played. Three is correct for Dustin Martin, 17, 19, 20. The Eagles did defeat Sydney by 1 point in 2006. The Ron Barassi medal, you changed your answer from the Norm Smith to Ronnie Barassi. That's good. Heath Shaw was right, smothered Nick Riewoldt's goal in the 2010 grand final. Should have won that. Gee, we were ripped off that day. Lockie Neal was correct. He was originally suspended, but will play. We are at the beautiful Duke of Wellington. Thanks to all the team here, by the way. And for $1,000, thanks to our very good friends at Tyre Power. Oh, so close. You said, which team won the Wooden Spoon and the Premiership in the same season of 1916? And you said the Fitzroy Lions. Oh. And that's correct. You won $1,000. Well done. Hugs all round.
8: Ah, well done, Millsy. And congratulations. Don't forget, we've got that grand final draw that we're going to do. We need to clear a before the news. So we've got the news coming up here this morning, and it's, 7:30? So make sure that you do keep calling through at 133-882 as we build up to our grand final today here at 882 6 Barrow. And, of course, you'll hear it live on our airwaves. And the boys getting away from 10 o'clock tomorrow morning with Saturday morning at the footy. Really looking forward to that. And then, of course, we will be into the action from 12 noon. But it's live from the Duke of Wellington today. Hope you're enjoying the coverage. We'll be back soon at 7:30 news time.
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11: It's 15 degrees at 7:30. Good morning, I'm Philippa Maher. A serious crash has left an 18-year-old driver in hospital. The woman was driving along Hopeland Road in Hopeland in Perth South when she crashed around a quarter past 11 last night. She was the only person in the car and was rushed to Royal Perth Hospital, where she's in a serious but stable condition. An investigation is underway after a New South Wales police officer was killed in a crash in Sydney's inner suburbs. A marked police car was under lights and sirens when it crashed into a tree in Redfern, killing a female constable instantly. The male constable who was behind the wheel has been taken to hospital in a stable condition. Analysts are raising concerns about a reporting delay from when a non-human OpenAI agent infiltrated Medicare. The federal government is understood to be looking at new laws to force tech firms to be transparent about rogue artificial intelligence. Futurist Rami Nasser has told Nine he's worried there could be more breaches which have not been picked up.
12: What concerns me about this specific incident the most is the time gap. It's the 2 months where I don't know the inner workings, but it seems that no one noticed.
11: The Chinese president has spent time at the White House for the first time in more than a decade as part of a three-day visit to the United States. Xi Jinping has sat down for talks with US counterpart Donald Trump to discuss a range of issues, including artificial intelligence. The Australian Tax Office logged more than 52,000 community reports throughout the 2025-26 financial year, equating to roughly 1,000 tip-offs each week. ATO Assistant Commissioner Tony Goding says the public's becoming far less tolerant of illicit practices, actively reporting instances of tax avoidance and unpaid super. In finance, the Dow Jones has closed down 161 points at 51,349. The dollar is buying 70 US cents and 12,596 Indonesian rupiah.
0: Wherever you go, take the stories that matter with you. 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
11: Fremantle coach Justin Longmuir says there was consistency in the appeals board letting Lachie Neale play in the grand final. Brisbane successfully arguing the tribunal had made an error of law in not considering Neale's exceptional record of not being suspended. Longmuir has told Fox Footy consistency is key in any decision making.
13: Yeah, I understand the rationale behind it. With tribunal or concussion or even umpiring, I'm after consistency. So as long as we're consistent, which there is some consistency in this, and other players have got off with exemplary records, and so I understand that. It's probably taken a little bit longer than I would have thought.
11: Both sides go into the game unchanged from last week's preliminary final wins. A nail-biting finish for the Perth Wildcats, running out 1-point winners to the Adelaide 36ers at RAC Arena. A three-pointer from Elijah Pepper with under 2 seconds remaining, securing a 98-97 victory, getting the Wildcats season up and running after last week's loss to the Phoenix. South Africa has laid the first blow against Australia, winning the first match of their three-game ODI by 67 runs. The Aussies bowled out for 230 in the 42nd over, chasing the hosts 8 for 297. Aussie captain Mitch Marsh says they need to focus on breaking partnerships quicker.
14: Unfortunately, we weren't able to execute for longer periods of time, but that's the way it goes. I think it's some good learnings. It's a great opportunity for us if we come up against that in game two to learn from this and get better and try and make it 1-1.
11: And the Eagles are chasing their third consecutive win in the AFLW this morning. They're taking on the Bombers at Windy Hill in Essendon. West Coast are coming off the back of an 11-point win over St Kilda, while Essendon went down to Gold Coast by 41 points last Sunday. The match gets underway at 10:05. That's the latest news and sport.
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16: That truck breakdown along Mitchell Freeway southbound at Scarborough Beach Road, Osmond Park, has been cleared. Traffic remains slow on approach. Mitchell Freeway southbound slow from Scarborough Beach Road. Kwinana Freeway moving well. Graham Farmer Freeway, no delays there. Northbridge Tunnel moving well in both directions. With traffic every 10 minutes, I'm James Keyes on 6PR.
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11: A medium chance of showers, most likely this afternoon and this evening, heading for 23 degrees. Then a shower or two tomorrow for grand final day with a top of 19 degrees, possibly getting up to 5 mils of rain, and similar conditions on Sunday with 22. More showers Monday with 21, and a shower or two for Tuesday as well with 21. Right now it's 15 degrees. More news at 8 on Perth 6PR.
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8: Yeah, we're live at Majorca Wellington, and it is packed. 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If you are a Dockers fan, Dave Mundy is here. You can pick up the phone and ask Dave a question. 133-882. And Glenn Jakovic, not too far away either. He played for West Coast, but really he grew up in and around Freo. So he comes with Fremantle blood. I certainly know that. But Dave, how are you feeling, mate? Welcome.
1: You, mate. We're going very well. But a little bit, thank you, guys. We're great to see the Duke packed out this morning, and Purple taking over Melbourne, to be honest. I've been in Melbourne or in Victoria all week, and the steady influx of Purple into the city centre has been great.
9: So you played in their other grand final, which was, you got close, but not close enough. Are you confident they can switch that result?
1: Very confident. Yeah. I think this team would beat our team by about 20 goals, actually.
9: Really?
1: They're far better this current iteration, but over the course of the season, they've overcome obstacles. They've shown a lot of resilience, and come from behind many times and won really tough games. So, they're a very, very good football team. I hope they understand that and show us tomorrow afternoon.
9: And that's the key. Everyone says, oh, if they play four quarters, they'll win. Why won't they play four quarters?
1: Well, it's hard sometimes. The other team's playing as well, and you're not just playing around which is cones, but they've been on top of the ladder since about round 8 or 9 or 10, like early in the season. And have been the targeted team all year and continually backed it up. So they're definitely good enough. Whether or not we see it on game day is the next question.
9: Were you dirty? You didn't get to present the Premiership Cup?
1: Oh, filthy. No. Shawnee Mack's a great choice. Obviously lifeblood of Fremantle. And I actually think he bleeds purple. If you cut him, yep, he bleeds purple. So, no, he's an inspired choice. And him and Simon Black from the Brisbane side grew up together, same club. So, yeah, beautiful stories.
8: I saw Shawnee Mack when he started to cry. He had purple tears. That's how much purple blood's in him. Hey, when it comes to the build-up and reflecting back to your experience in the parade, we're going to have the parade today. It's a bit of a different route today, but going back to those times, what did that look like for you?
1: Well, my wife's actually just sending me photos of our eldest child who's with me this morning, Finn, in the Duke. He was about 5 months old. My wife's sending me pictures of little fat-faced Finn sitting with me in the back of the car. So he's a little bit embarrassed about it, but, yeah, really fond memories, obviously. The whole week is crazy busy. You saw the vision from training the other day at Coburn Arc and how many people rocked up to that. How many of us are going to wander over to the parade a little bit later and cheer the boys on? So it's a crazy, crazy week, but from basically the end of training after the parade for the boys today, hopefully they're switching into absolute game mode.
9: Now, you said it's up to the players to front and do what they need to do, and hopefully they will, but how important is this group of people that are in front of you that will be at the ground?
1: Oh, incredibly important. We've got Wolfie time. We've got one goal at Wolfie time. Hopefully it's not needed, and we can just enjoy it and do Wolfie time when we're 10 goals up with 2 minutes to go, but we've seen the power of the fans, particularly at Optus Stadium over the course of the entire year. Only been once at Optus Stadium this year. Translating this energy into the MCG, which has a lot of neutrals, a lot of corporates, is going to be super important. So looking forward to seeing all of you there tomorrow.
8: What did you make of the Lockie Neal out and then Lockie Neal appeal and then Lockie Neal back in? I mean, they were 9 from 9 perfect record. Every other gut punch this year, yeah, Everyone's got a week, but he now is playing.
1: Well, the AFL is clearly saying that grand finals and finals are different. There's different rules for different people, aren't they? So yes. I was...
8: Are you one of these people like me that thinks that the AFL did this on purpose just to keep it attention on themselves?
1: A bit of narrative shifting, yeah, maybe, but I was so surprised. I'm staying at the same hotel as Brisbane, actually, up the road, and
8: the Pullman.
1: Hoping to set off a few fire alarms, yeah. but there might be a few fire alarms going off early tomorrow morning. Yeah, I was shocked. There's obviously big news contingent there waiting. Not many people had much hope that he would get off, and then the news came through, obviously, and I think we're all quite shocked that he got off.
8: Yeah, just speaking of the hotel that you're staying at, yep, I hear the festivities have already been really, really bold outside the hotel in and around, and of course the parade ends just across the road, doesn't it?
1: The parade ends at the footy fest at the MCG, but there's, I don't know what was going on, but there was a big party in the attached restaurant last night when we rocked up. Lots of people around, lots of fans, obviously. Lots of energy, lots of excitement, but I think that's Melbourne in general in grand final week.
9: So between us, we've played in 3 AFL grand finals together.
1: Yep.
9: Which is good. I got to ask you the question, though. When do you stop feeling nervous? Like, you run out, and obviously it's all brand new, like a grand final for the very first time for most of the playing group. There are a few players that have played in a premiership team. When do you start to relax and get into your footy?
1: Well, hopefully the earlier the better, but more often than not, for me, it was my first contest. And I was very lucky in the back bit of my career playing as a midfielder. My first contest was after the first ball up, so you could get into it. But, I always thought about, when I was getting really nervous pre-game, thought about what my first contest looked like, what I wanted to try and do or achieve in a particular centre bounce or whatever happened. And then once that moment came, you kind of just into it. And hopefully the game and your instincts and everything just takes over. Because if you're out there thinking too much about it, you miss your moments and the game goes past you pretty quick.
9: Who's the best player tomorrow?
1: The Norm Smith or the best player?
9: Oh. So you don't...
1: no.
9: Does that mean you thought
8: it's not judged by the umpires, this one.
1: No, absolutely not. So the best player going into the game tomorrow, I think, is absolutely Luke Jackson. And he will have a huge say in it. Whether or not he wins the Norm Smith, who knows? I've got a bit of a smoky on Jordan Clark for the Norm Smith. I think he's had an amazing qualifying final against Hawthorn in that loss. But he's been a little bit quieter, so I think he's ready to expose.
8: I think when you look at the All-Australians, though, Bolden stands out, Clark stands out, Jackson stands out. From a Fremantle perspective, for me anyway, they're the most likely. And then Will Ashcroft's going for three in a row.
1: Yeah, I know, it's crazy, isn't it? So, and he played so well last week.
8: And he's played really well in the back end of the season. You saw him charge home, and the umpire certainly saw him standing out.
9: Dave, thanks for coming down. Frio by how many points?
1: 15.
9: 50?
1: 15.
9: 15. Dave Mundy, everybody, which is fantastic. Glenn Jakovich, the boy who's from the Market Gardens. He dreamed of playing for Fremantle, but somehow finished up at the West Coast Eagles by mistake.
8: AFL Hall of Famer.
9: He's coming up next here on the Brekkie Show, live from the Duke of Wellington in Melbourne. It's 16-8.
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16: Mitchell Freeway southbound, that's slow around Burns Beach Road. Quinana Freeway moving well. Graham Farmer Freeway, no delays there. Northbridge Tunnel moving well in both directions. Tonkin Highway slow both directions at Welshpool Road East. With traffic every 10 minutes, I'm James Keyes on 6PR.
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8: Well, you can take the boy out of Fremantle, but you can't take the Fremantle out of the boy. That's the saying. Brad Hardy will tell you that. Glenn Jakovich joins us, everybody. A man who grew up very young playing for South Fremantle and, well, even though you played for West Coast and achieved greatness by winning a couple of the very first premierships that we're able to lucky enough take home and we enjoyed in Western Australia, Jacko, you'd be feeling for Fremantle today, wouldn't you?
12: Yes, most definitely. I was very privileged as yourself, Carl. We come over each year and in 2013, Fremantle's first journey to the MCG, their walk from Federation Square as a pack was something to behold and remember. Now they find themselves, some years later, an opportunity. But I think this opportunity is going to be over the next 3 or 4 years, 5 years for Freo. I really think they're on the cusp of something special, and that's something that they've strived for. They don't want to be a one-year wonder. They want to create a legacy, and I think this is the first piece of the jigsaw puzzle that could look pretty impressive in the next 4 or 5 years.
9: So it's interesting because people talk about Brisbane doing the three-peat. You think this could be the start of a three-peat for Fremantle?
12: I think this could be I know. It will be the beginning of a 4 or 5 year period that where Freo are going to strike at least 2 or 3 times. They've got an opportunity come tomorrow, and I only have one advice for them is don't do what we did. We stuffed up our first one and came back the following year, and there's no guarantees. So, and Carl, this year I won a footy tipping competition, first time in 20 years, and I changed my tactics of footy tipping competition. Instead of putting your tips in on a Thursday after teams or on a Friday, I did it every Monday religiously and I won. So for all the Freo supporters here, and I knew Lachie Neal would get off. He got sighted, but I says he's going to get off that. So I tipped on Monday the grand final and I tipped Freo win by 16 points.
9: 16. Wow.
12: My Norm Smith medalist, everyone goes obviously to the big names and so forth. I had the privilege of training this kid through the National Academy program and before he got drafted to Freo, and his name's Hayden Young. He's the Will Ashcroft of Fremantle. I think he's better. His ball use is lethal, and it's going to be vitally important that he gets into the game early and gets it to Tracy. Tracy holds a big key for him. He's due for a big one, the big kahuna, and I think one thing with Brisbane, whilst they score heavily, they keep the their defence is quite poor, and I think they're very, very gettable. So it's going to be interesting. I'm looking forward to it. I'm very excited.
9: No bigger fan of Colin Minogue around our station than you, Jack. Are you excited to see Colin?
12: Yes,
9: there?
12: Yeah. I got the chance to meet her many, many years ago.
9: So really? Where was that?
12: I wonder if she still remembers me. So I doubt it. How great. I mean, it's a great Australian icon, and she'll be there. I think her first performance at the MCG, she'll always look back and say, what a great performance I was there when Freo won their first premiership.
8: Listen to Glenn. Now, what does it mean when you are an AFL Hall of Famer? Do you get any rights? Do you get a couple of tickets to the grand final? What do you get with that, Glenn?
12: I get 2 free tickets to the grand final every year. So.
8: Do you?
12: If anyone wants to see me outside, I can do a cash deal with them. And I'm happy to come back to the Duke of Wellington and watch it from here. So, and beers on me. That's what I get 2 free tickets to every game throughout the course of the year, and then I get finals, and I get to go to the function room tomorrow, all the life members, so people like Lee Matthews will be there, Kevin Sheedy, Robert Dippier, Domenico, Dipper's every year, everyone hears about Dipper, tells everyone he's won 5 day, 5 night, Dipper tells everyone he won a Brownlow, so it's very good. I see Dave Mundy comes in there. I don't think he'll be there tomorrow. I think he'll be pretty busy tomorrow, old Dave. So.
9: I think he might.
8: Thanks for joining us, mate.
12: Thanks, guys. Enjoy, well done. Good stuff. You deserve it.
8: Let's do this.
13: Sport.
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9: Well, Brad Hardy's going to join us here at the Duke after 8 o'clock. Adam Papalia, they're doing all the sports headline. What have you got for us, Paps?
13: Thank you very much, Millsy. Yeah, looking forward to... I just want to take you through the Lachie Neal situation from yesterday. So it was a bit of a shambles in the end, really, the way that it unfolded. So the vision that he had was inadmissible. So they came up with some new vision, and basically they said it was clearer that he punched him to the gut, but because the vision came after the initial tribunal case, then it was inadmissible.
9: That's what I said yesterday, didn't I? I said you can't bring new evidence to the appeal.
13: So they couldn't bring new evidence in. So they end up, Brisbane didn't want that to go. So they said, no, we don't actually want that vision included. But when you think about it, so he's lied at the tribunal on Tuesday that he didn't actually punch him in the gut. Then they've gone to this whole process, taken the whole week, and turned it into a $10,000 fine. Like, they've just made rules up on the run. I actually think, you know, we want to see him playing in the grand final because, we don't want someone missing for something like that. But the way this has actually happened throughout the week has been an absolute shambles. It's dragged on. It's taken away from grand final week. And the AFL have to be better with how they handle these situations in the future.
9: Right. Is there any ins, any outs that still all
13: no
9: clear?
13: Ins, no outs. The emergencies, Brendan Cox, Sherry and O'Meara for Fremantle, Curtin, Reville and Answorth for the Brisbane Lions.
9: So, I like Bruce to play because I like when Bruce plays because everyone goes, Bruce!
13: Well, we'd get too confused with Moose.
9: Moose and Bruce.
13: And Bruce.
8: Well, you know, it was funny. When Bruce did play, he looked like Snoopy. And everyone was calling him Snoop Dogg. So that was quite funny.
13: Yeah. I think for me tomorrow, just the hunger that the Fremantle players have, particularly, as I said earlier, Caleb Strong, Andrew Brayshaw, that's what's going to get them over the line. And Alex Pearce, when you talk about Moose, being that first premiership captain for Fremantle, they're the ones that are going to be the difference for the Dockers tomorrow.
9: So what about Brisbane, though? Let's look at them. I know we're full of a Dockers house today and we're being pro-Docker, and rightly so, but to get a three-peat is not easy to do. Where would that put them in the echelon of great football teams?
13: Right up there. The argument will then have to start and be talked about between the team that won it in 01, 02 and 03 and that legacy that they had there with Brisbane. I think we had a Brisbane Lions supporter walk in the back of the door before.
9: Got booed
13: out of the joint here by all the Fremantle fans that weren't be able to be here. But yeah, I mean, a fourth grand final in a row is so difficult to do to stay up for that long. The scary thing about Brisbane is they're still a young team, so they're still going to be contending for the next little bit. But if they win three in a row, particularly if Will Ashcroft can win three Norm Smiths in a row, we know Dusty did it over 4 years, but to win it 3 years in a row, that would be quite incredible.
8: So in the AFL, if we reflect back to teams that had a really good run, you got the Hawks.
13: The Hawks, yep.
8: You've got Brisbane a couple of times. You got Richmond.
13: Yep, Collingwood back in the day.
8: Yeah, who stands out as the best of all of those different bunches? I know we're probably going back to when you were pretty young and probably didn't see a lot of it early doors.
13: I think it's the Lions in the early 2000s. They stand as the greatest team.
8: So Lappin and Ackermanis and Black and list goes on.
13: Jonathan Brown and the likes. I think they're resoundingly known
8: Scott
13: as
8: boys.
13: The greatest era of a team to put it together. But we haven't seen team do four, so that's...
9: Disappointed that you didn't mention St Kilda of the 60s. They were a pretty good team.
13: They were good for 1 year, Mills.
9: He's tipped Brisbane. I've tipped the Dockers. Mundy's picked the Dockers and Glenn's picked the Dockers. Who are you picking?
13: As we're calling the game tomorrow, Mills, he always say, I want a close game, so Frio by 1 point.
9: Frio by 1 point. Yeah, epic. On your paps, well done. Paul Hazelby, another champion from the Fremantle Footy Club. He'll join us shortly, along with Brad Hardy and right after the news, someone's going to win two tickets to the Toyota AFL Grand Final.
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16: Mitchell Freeway southbound slow from Burns Beach Road. Kwinana Freeway moving well. Graham Farmer Freeway no delays there. Northbridge Tunnel moving well in both directions. Tonkin Highway slow both directions at Welshpool Road East. With traffic every 10 minutes, I'm James Keyes on 6PR.
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1: Nice to have your company here on this Friday morning, a couple of minutes away from our news here at 82.6PR at 8 o'clock, then into our lucky last hour, and there's going to be two tickets given away to the AFL Grand Final here at the Duke of Wellington, where the joint is absolutely packed, a lot of people desperate for tickets, which is sad to see, but I'm sure that there's everyone in this room pretty excited about what might be coming their way shortly. We've also got the $100 voucher to the Grosvenor, and if you are going to go out and enjoy the footy with your family, then consider the Grosvenor in the city. Beautiful pub, outdoor beer garden. They've got a lovely big sports green. They've got plenty of those, actually. Three bars. They've got a lovely restaurant. They've got a beautiful wine room, upmarket cuisine. And Richard Moody and his team will be more than happy to see you head into the Grosvenor Hotel and enjoy the footy there. So a $100 voucher to give away. So we'll take some calls. We'll see whether we can get nearest the pin, maybe. You can tell us who you think's going to win the grand final and who's going to win the Norm Smith medal in our last hour. Paul Hazelby, Brett Hardy, not too far away, but it's time for the 8 o'clock news.
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2: It's 15 degrees at 8 o'clock. Good morning, I'm Philippa Maher. Four people have been charged over a shooting incident in Hamilton Hill almost 2 weeks ago. Police swooped on addresses across Perth last night, arresting three men and a woman aged in their late 30s and 40s. It's alleged they were involved in an incident during which a 37-year-old man was shot in the stomach while walking near the corner of Carter Way and Yonka Road in Hamilton Hill around 4:30 on the morning of September 13. He was rushed to hospital with serious injuries but has since been released. Four were refused bail and will front Fremantle Court today on one count each of attempted murder. The Prime Minister has addressed the United Nations General Assembly in New York. Anthony Albanese used his speech to make a direct pitch for Australia to secure a seat on the UN Security Council. He argues middle powers can play a crucial role in restoring a rules-based global order. Mr. Albanese says Australia wants to help drive solutions to global challenges.
3: As a member of the UN Security Council, Australia will safeguard the rules